0: But first, I want Andrew Tate on the record, uncensored, unfiltered, to our massive audience, and undoubtedly tens of millions more that are going to watch this, to talk about what's really happening to him.
1: I have to be stubborn and persistent and indefatigable enough to bang my head against this wall until I get out. That's the only choice. Bang your head against the wall. Oh, but I've tried. Try again. Over and over and over and over until the wall itself, until the laws of physics bend, until the universe gives in.
2: Fuck off, faggot! Goodbye! You've been punked. Get out of here. You're finished.
3: Oh my God, there he goes. Andrew Tate, everybody.
4: The famous reply from Andrew Tate to me. He wrote, respect, brother, heart.
5: Respect, brother, and then the heart.
6: Yeah, I 100% could have been Taylor Swift's boyfriend. I could have taken the saline injections. Famous people, they can't be dying, right? So they don't take the real vaccine. I could have taken the saline injections. I could have been Taylor Swift's boyfriend. I could have had Dua Lipa and Katy Perry in the corner cucked. I could have been sitting around being king of it all.
5: I don't know what Taylor Swift has done to these girls, but she hit them right at the right time. It's almost as if every girl has been abandoned, and they're so hurt by what Andrew Tate did to them that they need a female role model. Amy Schumer wasn't good enough for them.
0: If I sue Taylor Swift for rape, then they'll give me $5 million for when Taylor says I didn't rape her. Of course, I'm being sarcastic. Taylor Swift did not rape me.
7: If you believe that the Taylor Swift song is talking to you, you need a burqa now. Sorry.
8: You're always going to have people going, did she write all her own songs? Talking about your personal life, talking about your dating life. There's a different vocabulary for men and women in the music industry, right?
9: Give me an example.
8: Okay. A man does.

0: now. Sorry.
1: You're always going to have people going, did she write all her own songs? Talking about your personal life, talking about your dating life. There's a different vocabulary for men and women in the music industry, right?
2: Give me an example.
1: Okay. A man does something, it's strategic. A woman does the same thing, it's calculated. A man is allowed to react, a woman can only overreact.
2: And you've had these labels thrown at you.
1: Oh yeah, it goes on and on and on and on and on and on and on and on and on.
3: Okay, Vyvanse. She's on Vyvanse up there every night.
4: I just love life so much. This is my 59th night in a row doing a 4-hour concert, and I couldn't be happier. Okay, take another Vyvanse and get back in the chamber in the box. This is her. On stage of the concert, then they put her in a physical box and roll her away to God knows where, and she comes back smiling.
5: I just love singing my songs 6,000 times in a row. What would be weird about that? I don't want to kill myself at all. Now here's another song with GDE.
3: Take another Vyvanse.
0: This University of Tennessee professor canceled his class because Taylor Swift and Travis Kelce got engaged. I can't focus. Fire him!
6: Yes, he believed he was drugged and then raped by Taylor Swift.
7: That's a wet dream, Dr. Wood. You understand that, right?
8: We are screwed up. And the globalists have decided to take us out like the garbage. But I couldn't imagine what it would have been like if I actually went to New York, met Henry Kissinger, went to work for them. What would they have me do? What would I be right now?
9: And finally, Henry Kissinger was hospitalized today after walking into a wall.
10: Let me read what Henry Kissinger said in 1992 before the UN Assembly. He said, today, Americans would be outraged if UN troops entered Los Angeles to restore order. Tomorrow, they will be grateful. Let me read this right.
11: Today, Americans would be outraged if UN troops entered Los Angeles to restore order. Tomorrow, they will be grateful. Tomorrow, they will be grateful. This is especially true if they were told that there was an outside threat from beyond, whether real or promulgated, that threatened our very existence. It is then that all peoples of the world will plead with world leaders to deliver them from this evil. When presented with this scenario, individual rights will be willingly relinquished for the guarantee. When presented with this scenario, individual rights will be willingly relinquished for the guarantee of their well-being granted to them. Henry Kissinger.

0: why does my kid stop dropping his pizza on the floor and laughing?
1: Like,
0: yeah. You know? And so I feel like I'm not asking it good enough.
2: They're saying I'm dating too much in my 20s. Okay. Now I'm actually a calculated manipulator rather than a smart businesswoman. Okay. Now I'm actually a calculated manipulator rather than a smart businesswoman. Okay, I'll disappear from public. There are lots of snakes everywhere.
0: I feel kind of bad about it because we have this like genius level at everything. Sitting there, like, waiting to unravel the mystery of the enemy. And I'm like, why does my kid stop dropping his pizza on the floor and laughing? Like, yeah.
1: Thank you.
3: How old is he?
1: 8 months.
3: 8 months old?
1: Yeah.
3: Are you loving him?
0: So much.
3: It's the greatest thing
0: in
3: the world.
0: I have no non-cliche thing to say, but it is by far so much better than anything anyone can do. I feel kind of bad about it because we have this...

0: so much better than anything anyone can do. I am just so incredibly happy.
1: Is he into trucks?
0: Yeah, he loves trucks. We have to like spend a lot of time watching the garbage truck and driving around. I am just so incredibly happy.
1: Is he into trucks?
0: Yeah, he loves trucks. We have to like spend a lot of time anything anyone can do. I am just so incredibly happy.
1: Is he into trucks?
0: Yeah, he loves trucks. We have to like spend a lot of time watching the garbage truck and driving around. He does love trucks.
1: He loves garbage trucks too?

0: I mean, I feel kind of bad about it because we
1: got to watch TV.
0: And he was like,
2: garbage trucks too?
0: Cars, why? Anything. We watched like F1 season.
2: He loves garbage trucks too?
0: Cars,
2: why? Anything. He loves garbage trucks too?
0: Cars.

0: Now I'm actually a calculated manipulator rather than a smart businesswoman?
1: Cars, anything. You watch like...
2: The enemy of the people via crossbow.
3: Gives it.
4: Fuck off, faggot! Goodbye!
5: To them, that they need a female role model. Amy Schumer wasn't good enough for them.
6: If I sue Taylor Swift for rape, then...

0: Every girl has been abandoned.
1: And they're so hurt by what Andrew Tate did to them that they need a...
2: Been punked! Get out of here! You're finished!
3: Oh my god, there you go.
4: When Taylor says I didn't rape her. Of course, I'm being sarcastic. Taylor Swift did not rape me.

0: Dua Lipa and Katy Perry and
1: Taylor Swift for right then.
2: Hit them right at the right time. It's almost as if every girl has been abandoned and they're so hurt by what Andrew Tate did to them that they need a female role model. Amy Schumer wasn't good enough for them.
0: Dua Lipa and Katy Perry in the corner cocked. I've been sitting around being king of it all.
2: I don't know what Taylor Swift has done to these girls, but she hit them right at the right time. It's almost as if every girl is... She hit them right at the right time. Girls, but she hit them right at the right time. It's almost as if... But she... She hit them right at the right time.

0: their heart.
1: Respect, brother, and then the heart.
2: Andrew Tate, everybody.
0: The famous reply from Andrew Tate to me. He wrote, respect, brother, heart.
1: Respect, brother.
3: Gives it.
0: Fuck off, faggot! Come on!
2: Tate, everybody.
0: The famous reply from Andrew Tate to me. He wrote, respect, brother, heart.
1: Respect, brother, and then the heart.
3: Yeah, I want...
4: Really?
5: Really, yeah.
3: He's thrilled. And do you use ChatGPT when raising your baby?
5: I do.

0: back in court for
1: So, without further ado, I...
2: When raising your baby?
3: I do.
2: Is he into trucks?
3: Yeah, he loves trucks. We have to, like, spend a lot of time watching the garbage truck and playing around. He does love trucks.
2: He loves garbage trucks, too?
3: I am just so incredibly happy.
2: Is he into trucks?
3: Yeah, he loves trucks. We have to, like, spend a lot of time watching the garbage truck and playing around. He does love trucks.
2: He loves garbage trucks, too?
4: My mother would say, you love trucks. I do. I always love trucks.
3: He does love trucks.
2: He loves garbage trucks, too?
3: He does love trucks.
2: He loves garbage trucks, too?
4: My mother would say, you love trucks. I do. I always love trucks.

0: The idea is it's like a general purpose sort of life advisor.
1: Yeah. And I know that you and your husband just had a baby. Congratulations.
0: We did. Thank you.
1: Yeah. How old?
0: Thank you.
1: How old is he?
0: 8 months.
1: 8 months old.

0: The idea is it's like a general purpose sort of life advisor.
1: Yeah. And I know that you and your husband just had a baby. Congratulations.
0: We did.
1: Thank you. How old is he?
0: 8 months.
1: 8 months old. And I know that you and your husband just had a...
0: Life advisor.
1: Yeah. And I know that you and your husband just had a baby. Congratulations.
0: We did. Thank you.
1: How old is he?
0: 8 months.

0: husband just had a baby. Congratulations.
1: We did. Thank you.
0: Yeah. How old?
1: Thank you.
0: How old is he?
1: 8 months.
0: 8 months old?
1: Yeah.
0: Are you loving him?
1: So much.
0: It's the greatest
1: thing
0: in the world.
1: I have no non-cliche thing to say, but it is.

are very happy to see the entire world destroyed. I mean, it's true. It's one of the only products that I've ever seen a man. This would have been like if McDonald's, people that are making the AI, the people that are really enthused about this stuff, are very happy to see the entire world destroyed. I mean, it's true. It's one of the only products that I've ever seen a mass marketing campaign for that they will tell you, the people that are making the product will tell you they're going to destroy the world. And they say it very calmly. And they're like, you know, Sam Altman's like, well, I think that we should all keep in mind that before the complete and total destruction of the world, we're going to have a real increase in productivity.

0: swamp rat, heir apparent to Bill Gates, greenlit by NQTEL, which is the admitted CIA DARPA funding group that created Google and Facebook and directed IBM to set up Microsoft and, you know, to get around any trust laws and act like they were competitors. And boy, IBM made a mistake just giving Bill Gates the software control. They thought they just wanted to sell machines. Yeah, right. That's all come out. Andrew Tate, who truly lives by the Nietzschean creed of that which does not kill you only makes you stronger, is going to give us a long form, uninterrupted interview right now. We're very honored. Multi-time world champion.
1: It was a terrible night for.
2: And the people that are making the air.
0: That's what got people's attention, and I'm glad it did. But the bigger issue is that Sam Altman is a deep state. Sam Altman is a deep state swamp rat, heir apparent to Bill Gates, greenlit by.

Sam Altman is a deep state swamp rat, heir apparent to Bill Gates, greenlit by InQtel, which is the admitted CIA DARPA funding group that created Google and Facebook and directed IBM. To set up Microsoft and, you know, to get around any trust laws and act like they were competitors, were control. They thought they just wanted to sell machine. Eight, swamp rat, heir apparent to Bill Gates, greenlit by InQtel, which is the admitted CIA DARPA funding group that created Google and Facebook and

0: Oh, really?
1: Really, yeah.
2: He's thrilled. And do you use
3: We should all keep in mind that before the complete.
1: You're just like.
0: Oh, really?
1: Really, yeah.
2: He's thrilled. And do you use ChatGPT when raising your baby?
1: I do. I mean, I feel kind of bad about it because we have this like genius level at everything.
4: And it was about people who hate gay.
5: You love trucks. I do. I always love trucks.
1: Cars. Anything. We watched like F1 season finale this week, and it was the first time you got to watch TV. And you're just like.
0: Oh, really?
1: Really, yeah.
2: He's thrilled. And do you use ChatGPT when raising your baby?
1: I do. I mean, I feel kind of bad about it because we have this like genius level at everything, intelligence, sitting there, like waiting to unravel the mystery of humanity. And I'm like, why does.

0: manipulator rather than a smart businesswoman?
1: Destroy the world. And they say it very calmly, and they're like, you know, Sam Altman's like,
2: so much.
3: It's the greatest
2: thing. I have no non-cliche thing to say, but it is.
4: Also a great tragedy. He committed suicide.
2: For a long time, no problem.
5: Yes.
2: But
6: you had complaints from one programmer.
2: Gone through the, like, figuring out how to raise a newborn. ChatGPT, clearly people did it for a long time, no problem.
5: Yes.
2: But
6: you had complaints from one programmer who said you guys were basically stealing people's stuff and not.
2: No problem.
5: Yes.
6: You had complaints from one programmer who said you guys were basically stealing people's stuff and not paying them, and then he wound up murdered. What was that?
4: Also a great tragedy. He committed suicide.

0: commit suicide.
1: And the people that are making the AI, the people that are really enthused about this stuff, are very happy to see that are making the AI, the people that are the AI, the people that are making the AI, the people. Are very happy to see the entire world destroyed. I mean, it's true. It's one of the only products that I've...
2: for healthcare, for our...
1: Very happy to see the entire world destroyed. I mean, it's true. It's one of the... About this stuff. Are very happy to see the entire...

about this stuff are very happy to see the entire world destroyed. I mean, it's true. People that are really enthused about this stuff are very happy to see the entire world destroyed. I mean, it's true. It's one of the only products that I've ever seen a mass marketing campaign for that they will tell you, the people that are making the product will tell you they're going to destroy the world. And they say it very calmly. And they're like, you know, Sam Altman's like, well, you should all keep in mind that before the complete and total destruction of the world, we're going to have a real increase in productivity. Destruction of the world, we're going to have a real increase in productivity.

You should all keep in mind that before the complete and total destruction of the world, we're going to have a real increase in productivity.

0: presented with this scenario, individual rights will be willingly relinquished.
1: And said the terrible thing he did, very evil. And that's all real stuff, Jimmy. That's not me reading off a teleprompter. There's no teleprompter in here. I'm my own man, Jimmy. Guaranteed, Tim Allen knows everything I know and more.
2: Thank you.

0: I'm my own man, Jimmy. Guaranteed Tim Allen knows everything I know and more.
1: Thank you. How in the hell am I supposed to follow that?
0: It's a hoax, like Tim Allen said. What do you make of the point that Tim Allen made? That, look, Tim Allen has a hit show. But I always liked the different shows that Tim Allen had. And they're wholesome, they're funny, he's a good guy.
1: I learned how to lie effectively.

0: I say shit that doesn't mean anything to me, but I hope I say it well enough that you say, hey, that's a great thing, I guess. Dishonesty, but I also utilize my gifts of comedy to separate myself from other people. It's a good defense mechanism.
1: It's a hoax.

0: It's a good defense mechanism.
1: And speaking of Epic, the man behind literally like the very biggest shows on Nickelodeon was given the highest honor of the night. Dan Schneider was bestowed with the Lifetime Achievement Award.
2: Watching over the past two nights was very

0: Cody and was given the highest honor of the night. Dan Schneider was bestowed with the Lifetime Achievement Award.
1: Watching over the past two nights was very difficult. Me facing my past behaviors, some of which are embarrassing and that I regret. And I definitely owe some people a pretty strong apology.
2: Charlie Brown, we've heard that Charlie Brown's Thanksgiving is racist. You've been racist. Charlie Brown is bad.
3: Fetterman is in the hospital saying he hears Charlie Brown cartoons, hallucinating. I mean, this is crazy.
4: Why don't you go yourself, Charlie Brown?
0: The actor who, as a child, voiced the character Charlie Brown.

0: and the
1: granted to them by their world government. Henry Kissinger.
0: Jimmy Kimmel, I don't think is a bad guy. So you know when Jimmy Kimmel came out and said the terrible thing he did, very evil. And that's all real stuff, Jimmy. That's not me reading off a teleprompter. There's no teleprompter in here. I'm my own man, Jimmy. Guaranteed Tim Allen knows everything I know and more.
2: Thank you. How in the hell am I supposed to follow that?
0: It's a hoax, like Tim Allen said. What do you make of the point that Tim Allen made? That, look, Tim Allen has a hit show, but I always liked the different shows that Tim Allen had. And they're wholesome, they're funny, he's a good guy.
2: I learned how to lie effectively.
0: You know when Jimmy Kimmel came out and said the terrible thing he did, very evil. And that's all real stuff.
1: ...of their well-being, granted to them by their world government. Henry Kissinger.
0: Jimmy Kimmel, I don't think is a bad guy. So you know when Jimmy Kimmel...
3: Order. Tomorrow they will be grateful. This is... I'm sorry, let me...
1: Henry Kissinger.
0: Jimmy Kimmel, I don't think is a bad guy. So you know when Jimmy Kimmel... Parent to Bill Gates...

0: You went to the presidential inauguration, right?
1: I was invited by, we did a VIP thing for the vets and went to the Veterans Ball. And so I went to go see Democrats and Republicans. Yeah, I went to the inauguration.
0: I'm not attacking you.
1: You get this down. Well, I'm not kidding. You got to be real careful around here. You know, you get beat up. If you don't believe what everybody believes, this is like 30s Germany. I don't know what happened. If you're not part of the group, you know what we believe is right. I go, well, I might have a problem with that. I'm a comedian. I like going on both sides.
0: Yeah.
1: This government does stuff big. I've never been to anything like that.
0: Was it a big deal?
1: It was. I mean, just so many people. And when they show up, you know, the ex-president gets in a helicopter and there's jets and Marines taking him this way, another, and there's parades. But it looks like a Cadillac parade. Everything was just rows of Cadillacs. My kids were going, is this the parade? It's like black Cadillac after black Cadillac and then a tractor. I don't know what was. There's no, like, marching bands. There's nothing. I like parades. I used to like parades, which is a funny off story. I took my little ones. I'm not ignorant, but sometimes I play it. We went to see the Santa Monica Parade down in on Santa Monica Boulevard.
0: Okay.
1: The gay parade.
0: Oh, okay.
1: I thought I would, when there'd be floats and stuff. You don't want to take a five-year-old to that parade. You don't want to. I'm standing on it. Say, look at the music. And look, it's a fire truck with naked men on it.
0: It's not. There's no Bullwinkle.
1: Well, there's no. Gay pride parades have a different tone than Disney on ice parade.
0: And there's no ice for
1: there's
0: one.
1: There's no
0: thing.
1: Ice. It's a lot of nude guys on vehicles. It's hard to.
0: So you're talking about, you know, you do stand up, you go around. The country is very divided.
1: Yeah.
0: You know, what are you worried about?
1: I'm worried about. I have buddies that are in the security business. I'm a tech freak. So I have a guy that's got no. He always has battery. Like cell phones, that batteries come out. Because he tells me this weird story. He says, you put an iPhone down for a week, you shut it off. In a week, it's dead, right? And I go, oh, God, it's not really ever off. He goes, no, it's never off. They always know where you are. And I go, oh, God. I get paranoid just from being around this cat.
0: Oh.
1: But one day I was thinking, if a government drove by down the street with like a gray sedan with a camera on it, you'd be rioting, going to Washington. But if it's white with emojis and Google on it, yay, you're waving at it. They're taking pictures of your house. You're waving at it. Look at that one. Take a picture of my house from the sky. There's that camera that looks around your block. Who are these people? I wanted to put FU on the top of my house. Have that satellite go, oh, no, no, no. Would they?
0: Megan, have you ever searched for your own house?
1: Oh, hell yeah.
0: Yeah, right.
1: And I'm out there going like this.
0: I did it too, and I was like, hey, there's my car.
1: I know. It's a little spooky. That our privacy you give up. You go, and I like Amazon Prime as much as anybody. You shop for a lot. I wish people would shop for the news as much as we shop for a new pair of glasses. I mean, you got to look for stuff. But Amazon, at the bottom of, they suggest things you might like. You mean like the stuff I just bought yesterday? Why do they know way too much about us.
0: I feel sometimes they send things to my home that I never order.
1: Just to see if you'd like it.
0: And I always like it. It's a weird thing. It's like some automatic thing that's going on.
1: This was a relational database, and I believe it was the University of Wisconsin about 19 years ago. They started this whole thing where they'd give you 10 of your favorite movies. And you go, yeah, I like these five. At what degree do you like them? They compare to another five, then they give you 20 more, and then 30, then you get down to 10. At the end of that, about 30 minutes of this, they'll give you five films that you'd love, and I loved every one of them.
0: Really?
1: They sold that to Harrods. That is now the relational database they use on all of us.
0: On Netflix and what?
1: Everywhere. Once they know your preferences.
0: You know what's funny? Sometimes I get on my Netflix queue, and it says what I might like, and I look at it, and I go, oh, I'm an idiot.
1: Because it suggests, like, dumb stuff.
0: Yeah, all the dumb stuff. I'm like, hell, they're right. I am an idiot. Well, it's very good. You went to the presidential inauguration, right?
1: I was invited by, we did a VIP thing for the vets and went to the Veterans Ball. And so I went to go see Democrats and Republicans. Yeah, I went to the inauguration.
0: I'm not attacking you.
1: You get this town. I'm not kidding. You got to be real careful around here. You know, you get beat up. If you don't believe what everybody believes, this is like 30s Germany. I don't know what happened. If you're not part of the group, you know what we believe is right. I go, well, I might have a problem with that. I'm a comedian. I like going on both sides.
0: Yeah.
1: It was a. this government does stuff big. I've never been to anything like that.
0: Was it a big deal?
1: It was, I mean, just so many people. And when they show up, you know, the ex-president gets in a helicopter and there's jets and Marines taking him this way, another, and there's parades.
0: You went to the presidential inauguration, right?
1: I was invited by, we did a VIP.

0: sides. Yeah. It was a part of the group. You know what we believe is right. I go, well, I might have a problem with that. I'm a comedian. I like going on both sides.
1: Yeah.
0: It was a group. You know what we believe is right. I go, well, I might have a problem. I don't know what happened. If you're not part of the group, you know what we believe is right. I go, well, I might have a problem with that. I'm a comedian. I like going on both sides. I'm a comedian. I like that. I'm a comedian. I'm a

0: entered Los Angeles to restore order. Tomorrow, they will be grateful. Let me read this right.
1: And the globalists have decided to take us out like the garbage.
2: It goes on and on and on and on and on and on and on and on and on.
3: Okay, Vyvanse. She's on Vyvanse up there every night.
4: You understand that, right?
1: We are screwed up. And the globalists have decided to take us out like the garbage. But I couldn't imagine what it would have been like if I actually went to New York, met Henry Kissinger, went to work for them.
5: For science, for journalism. It was a terrible night for women, for children, for the hundreds of thousands of hardworking immigrants this country go. for healthcare, for our climate, for poor people. It was a terrible night. For poor people, for the middle class, for seniors who rely on Social Security, for our allies in Ukraine, for NATO, for the truth.

0: You went to the presidential inauguration, right?
1: I was invited by, we did a VIP thing for the vets and went to the Veterans Ball. And so I went to go see the Democrats and Republicans. Yeah, I went to the inauguration.
0: I'm not attacking you.
1: You're getting this down.
0: I was invited.
1: I went to the inauguration.
0: I'm not attacking you.
1: You're getting this down.

0: You went to the presidential inauguration, right?
1: I was invited. Yeah, I went to the inauguration.
0: I'm not well, attacking
1: you.
0: You
1: get this down.
0: Inauguration, right?
1: I was invited by, I went to the inauguration.
0: I'm not attacking you.
1: You get this down. I'm not kidding. You got to be real careful around here.

0: for the guarantee of their well-being granted to them by their world government. Henry Kissinger.
1: Yeah, I went to the inauguration.
2: I'm not attacking you.
1: You get this down.
0: By their world government. Henry Kissinger.
1: Yeah, I went to the inauguration.
2: I'm not attacking you.
1: You get this down. I'm not kidding. You got to be real careful around here. You know, you get beat up. If you don't believe what everybody believes, it's like 30s Germany. I don't know what happened. If you're not part of the group, you know what we believe is right. You go, well, I might have a problem with that.
3: It was a terrible night for women, for children.

0: Yeah, I went to the inauguration.
1: I'm not attacking you.
0: You get this down. I'm not kidding. Yeah, I went to the inauguration.
1: I'm not attacking you.
0: You get this down. I'm not kidding. You got to be real careful.
2: Immigrants who make this country go, for poor people, for the middle class, for seniors who rely on Social Security, for our allies in Ukraine.
3: Jimmy Kimmel, I don't think is a bad guy. So you know what Jimmy Kimmel can.

0: Guaranteed Tim Allen knows everything I know and more.
1: Thank you.
2: How in the hell am I supposed to follow that?
0: It's a hoax, like Tim Allen said. What do you make of the point that Tim Allen made? That, look, Tim Allen has a hit show, but I always liked the different shows that Tim Allen had. And they're wholesome, they're funny, he's a good guy.
2: I learned how to lie effectively.
0: But I always liked the different shows that Tim Allen had. And they're wholesome, they're funny, he's a good guy. Everything I know and more.
1: Thank you.
3: Security for our allies in Ukraine.
4: Yeah, if you don't believe what everybody believes, this is like 30s Germany. I don't know what happened. If you're not part of the group.

0: Jimmy Kimmel, I don't think is a bad guy. So you know when Jimmy Kimmel came out and said the terrible thing he did, very evil. And that's all real stuff, Jimmy. That's not me reading off a teleprompter. There's no teleprompter in here. I'm my own man, Jimmy.
1: It was a terrible night for women, for children, for the hundreds of thousands of hardworking immigrants.
0: Reading off a teleprompter. There's no teleprompter in here. I'm my own man, Jimmy.
2: The idea is it's like a general purpose sort of life advisor.
3: Yeah. And I know that you and your husband just had a baby. Congratulations.
2: We did. Thank you.
3: Yeah. How old?
2: Thank you.
3: How old is he?
2: 8 months.
3: 8 months old?
2: Yeah.
3: Are you loving him?
2: So much.
3: It's the greatest
2: thing
3: in the world.
2: I have no non-cliche thing to say, but it is by far so much better than anything anyone tells you. I am just so incredible.
3: Is he into trucks?
2: Yeah, he loves trucks. We have to like spend a lot of time watching the garbage truck and driving around. He does love trucks.
3: He loves garbage trucks too? Is he into trucks?
2: Yeah, he loves trucks. We have to like spend a lot of time watching the garbage truck and driving around. He does love trucks.
3: He loves garbage trucks too?
4: My mother would say, "You love trucks." I do. I always love trucks.
2: Cars, anything. We watched like F1 season finale this weekend. It was the first time he got to watch TV. He was like,
3: really?
2: Really, yeah.
3: He's thrilled. Cool. And do you use ChatGPT when raising your baby?
2: I do. I mean, I feel kind of bad about it because we have this like genius level at everything. Intelligence.

0: got to be real careful around here. You know, you get beat up. If you don't believe what everybody believes, this is like 30s Germany. I don't know what.
1: How in the hell am I supposed to follow that?
2: It's a hoax, like Tim Allen said. What do you make of the point that Tim Allen made? Look, Tim Allen has a hit show, but I always liked the different shows that Tim Allen had. And they're wholesome, they're funny, he's a good guy.
1: I learned how to lie effectively. And then

0: I learned how to lie effectively. I mean, that's literally what I do for a living. I say shit that doesn't mean anything. I learned how to lie effectively. I mean, that's literally what I do for a living. I say shit that doesn't mean anything to me, but I hope I say it well enough that you say, hey, that's a great thing. I get dishonesty, but I also utilize my gifts of comedy to separate myself from other people. It's a good defense mechanism.
1: And speaking of epic, the man...

0: Hey, that's a great thing. I get dishonesty, but I also utilize my gifts of comedy to separate myself from other people. It's a good defense mechanism.
1: And speaking of epic...
0: dishonesty, but I also utilize my gifts of comedy to separate my...
2: hospital, saying here's Charlie Brown cartoons, hallucinating.
3: I owe some people a pretty strong apology.
2: Charlie Brown, they've heard that Charlie Brown's Thanksgiving is racist. You're...
3: and I definitely owe some people a pretty strong apology.
2: Charlie Brown, they've heard that Charlie Brown's Thanksgiving is racist. You've been racist. Charlie Brown is bad. Fetterman is in the hospital saying... I mean, this is crazy.
4: Why don't you go f*** yourself, Charlie Brown? Why don't you go f*** yourself, Charlie Brown?
5: The actor who, as a child, voiced the character Charlie Brown is being evaluated for... mental competency. Peter Robbins went on a tirade in court on Friday. He was shouting obscenities at the judge and the prosecutor. Take a look.
6: I withdraw my guilty plea.
7: Good luck on that, Mr. Robbins.
6: Good luck to you.

0: to take a look.
1: I'm withdrawing my guilty plea.
2: Good luck on that, Mr. Robin.
1: Good luck to you!
0: Take a look.
1: I'm withdrawing my guilty plea.
2: Good luck on that, Mr. Robin.
1: Good luck to you! I hope you drop dead of a heart attack.
0: My goodness, this went on and on. 2 years.
1: I hope you drop dead of a heart attack.
0: My goodness, this went on and on. 2 years ago, Robbins was sentenced to 5 years probation. He pleaded guilty to threatening his girlfriend and stalking her doctor. He was back in court for parole violations. Robbins was the lead voice actor in A Charlie Brown Christmas and It's the Great Pumpkin, Charlie Brown. Robbins was the lead voice actor in A Charlie Brown Christmas and It's the Great Pumpkin, Charlie Brown. In A Charlie Brown Christmas and

0: CompuTel, which is the admitted CIA DARPA funding group that created Google and Facebook.
1: The idea is it's like a general purpose sort of life.
0: Sam Altman is a deep state.
2: Really?
1: Really, yeah.
3: He's thrilled. And do you use ChatGPT when...
4: I always loved trucks.
5: What was that? Also a great tragedy. He committed suicide.
0: And the people that are making the AI, the people that are...
5: What was that? Also a great tragedy.
4: Real increase in productivity.

0: I'm a cool dude in a loose mood, you know that.
1: Be careful what you say.
2: What a long, strange trip it's been.
3: No.
4: What's wrong?

0: working on nanotech vaccines.
1: We're mixing the fields of medicine and law, and the proof of something in law seems vastly different than the proof of something in medicine. A lot of the people who are advising us as to the future of vaccinations in this country are the very same people who have been kicked out of major countries for serious failures and injuries resulting from vaccines that they felt were going to be beneficial. I'm very troubled by the legality of what you're suggesting, because it seems like we're very close to a government mandate that we must all be vaccinated. Let me take you in another direction here.
2: I would like to see a government mandate. If a safe vaccine is developed for COVID-19, I hope it's mandated, and I will defend it and will argue that in the Supreme Court of the United States against your views.
1: And you would get it if they came out tomorrow and said there's a vaccine that's ready.
2: This one online, my children would get it. Everybody would get it. If we felt it was safe, we'd make our own, make our own judgment if we decided to become civil disobedient.
0: Okay, so first of all, he's saying, I would love to see it mandated, and I would take it if I felt it was safe. So
3: right.
0: It's like, wait a minute.
4: Yeah.
3: So you want everyone to be forced to take it.
5: What we said is we would take it if it was safe.
0: The definition of double speak.
3: Exactly.
0: Double speak and not his ass.
3: Yeah. I want everyone to be forced to take it, but I would like the right to say no if it's not safe. Like,
0: yeah.
2: Get it. Everybody would get it. If we felt it was safe, we'd make our own, make our own judgment. If we decided to become civil disobedience and violate the law, that would be a different thing, but the law would be completely valid.
1: I know you have limited time, so let me ask you about this other professor at Harvard, Charles Lieber. He's been indicted.
2: Never heard of him.
1: Oh, Charles Lieber is one of the world's leading experts in nanotechnology. He has been indicted along with two of his Chinese students who, bring you up to speed.
2: Sure.
1: Two of his Chinese students who failed to declare on their student visa applications that they were members of the Chinese military. Dr. Lieber's group, in their research in the area of nanotechnology, have created robots that are smaller than viruses that can actually enter cells and carry out functions within the cell. And we have the very realistic possibility, Professor Dershowitz, that there are nanotechnology groups around the world, and actually a high concentration of them at Harvard University, that are creating these nanobots that could behave exactly like a virus and could even mimic some of the symptoms and impact that we're seeing from COVID-19. So I'm very concerned when the law can get behind this and force us to take a vaccine for something that's so misunderstood from a medical standpoint.
0: So let's revisit that Bill Gates ISO, that clip that was going around Twitter the other day.
6: And we're taking things that are, you know, genetically modified organisms, and we're injecting them in little kids' arms. We just shoot them right into the vein.
0: Okay, so now I have Newsweek.com. This will also be in the show notes. Bill Gates and Dr. Fauci backed controversial Wuhan lab gain of function with U.S. taxpayer dollars for risky coronavirus research. That is from Newsweek, and it goes into detail about Fauci and Gates funding all this. And this is the same lab in Wuhan that is suspected where coronavirus emerged. The research that they were doing, the gain of function research, was outlawed in the United States, so it had to be done in China, where their laws aren't as strict. The article goes into detail.
3: Yeah, basically, I mean, kind of paints it pretty clearly that something's going on.
0: Something is not right.
3: Yeah, something. This needs to be researched.
0: So we will look into this further on our Plandemic episode. It's going to take me, we can all do our own research into it. It'd be fun to compare notes. But yeah, we'll give it a couple weeks before we all feel ready probably to dive deep into this. But
3: right, and just so we can plug whoever that was who did that interview with Alan Dershowitz, what was his name?
0: Jason Goodman. I have reached out to him to be on the podcast. I emailed him, so we'll
3: that'd see be what awesome. Yeah, I mean, he's got a silky smooth voice. I love that voice.
0: yeah, he does some pretty good work. I'd love to have him on, but yeah, I reached out, so maybe we'll have him on in the near future. I want to get Del Bigtree on too, and Robert Kennedy Jr.
3: That'd be awesome. I'd love to talk to RFK Jr.
0: So here's another interesting clip from that interview. Apparently, Dershowitz, who is Epstein's lawyer, has never heard the claim that Epstein was involved in any type of blackmail ring.
3: Or involved in Jeffrey. Or involved in the CIA.
0: Yeah. He just had never heard that claim. It's news to him.
1: So it seems like Jeffrey Epstein was very involved in some of these leading scientists at Harvard. Right. And he has been accused by many of using sexual blackmail against people. So when I hear about...
2: I've never heard of that. I've never heard that claim made.
0: This dude is so full of shit, it's coming out his ears.
1: Well, there the are most alleged video recording.
0: Ever. Yeah. Really? The guy I knew for years and was his personal lawyer for all these child sex trafficking charges? I never heard that he was accused of working for intelligence. I never heard that he was accused of any kind of blackmail. It's news to me. Blah, blah, blah.
1: There are alleged to be video recordings of people from the jet.
2: I hope there are video recordings of everything that Jeffrey Epstein ever did with anybody, because that would be my best evidence. Look, he was friendly with Frank Church, who was the developer of the genome project. He was friendly with so many scientists. He fooled a lot of people into thinking that he had lived a perfectly normal life. And we were all, I can speak for myself, totally, totally shocked when we learned about some of the activities. And, you know, he was friendly with Bill Gates. He was friendly
1: right.
2: with...
1: And ding, ding, the ding, fact ding. Is he engaged in these activities. And Bill Gates seems to be connected to each of the people that I'm speaking about. Charles Lieber, Marvin Minsky, millions and millions of dollars to Harvard.
2: I've never met Bill Gates. Yeah.
1: I'm not suggesting that you've met Bill Gates. I'm just saying that Jeffrey Epstein has met Bill Gates.
2: Sure.
0: So he wasn't even accused of hanging out with Bill Gates. And he's already like, I never met Bill Gates, so...
3: Yeah.
0: If you watch this whole interview and especially what, read nervous. The facial expressions, yeah, deer in headlights for the whole, I'm surprised he didn't hang up 10 minutes into this thing.
3: Yeah, it's like he didn't have to be there. I don't understand why has he never been asked these questions before? Like I
0: he got sweet talked into the interview, and at the first 10 minutes he was sweet talked, but yeah, he hangs up in a fuss near the end, but I am really surprised he stuck around for this whole interview.
1: But there are allegations that Jeffrey Epstein videoed, recorded things that happened all over his house. There's been
2: I hope so. That would be great. Yeah.
1: Palm Beach County.
0: He doesn't sound genuine that he's really hopeful that Epstein recorded everything. I really hope so. Because then then I could prove I didn't do anything. It's like, uh-huh. I don't buy his.
3: Yeah, I don't buy it either.
0: I don't buy his hopefulness.
5: Sweating bullets.
0: Yeah.
1: Has produced video footage allegedly to have come from Jeffrey Epstein. And I mean, we're hearing about nanotechnology developed by Harvard scientists that could enter a cell, behave like a virus. We've got Bill Gates pushing this plan for a virus. We've got him funding Anthony Fauci, the CDC, the NIH, the WISP.
2: Sounds like theory involving a dead man who probably...
1: Well, it sounds more like a conspiracy, because here we've got two people. How did Jeffrey Epstein get this $500 million fortune? Charles Ortel tells us there's no records of him conducting any trades at all. He never graduated from college, as far as we know, but yet he was a professor at Dalton School, allegedly hired by Donald Barr, the father of our current attorney general. Can you address the relationship between Donald Barr and Jeffrey Epstein?
2: Never heard anything like that. I didn't know Epstein when he was teaching at a high school or an elementary school. I mean, these are all absurd conspiracy theories.
0: So this next clip is a little long, but it's worth it, because apparently Dershowitz, the prestigious constitutional lawyer, does not know who Bill Barr, the current attorney general's dad, is, despite Bill Barr's dad getting Epstein that whole job at Harvard and everything. The guy that also was from Harvard doesn't know who Attorney General Bill Barr's dad was.
1: He didn't have a master's degree in teaching. A lot of people have a lot of questions about what
2: I
1: this relationship
2: ever meant. He never went to, I mean, I'm not sure he ever met this Barr guy.
0: This Barr guy. It's kind of like when Bill Gates said, like, Robert Kennedy Jr.'s whoever. It's like, okay, you know who this is.
2: But I know that he didn't have a college degree, and he was a very brilliant guy, very smart guy, very good at mathematics. But you have to ask the right people those questions. Ask the people from the Dalton School why they hired him. Ask the people from Bear Stearns why they hired him. there's a lot of mystery around Jeffrey Epstein, but the idea that he would be dealing in nanotechnologies with Marvin Minsky. Marvin Minsky was the developer of artificial intelligence.
1: Yeah, I think he was dealing with artificial intelligence. With Minsky, it would have been Charles Lieber with nanotechnology. Along the lines of the surprises, as surprised as everybody else when Alexander Acosta announced publicly that he was instructed to lay off Epstein because he was involved in intelligence?
2: It was not true. There's no truth to it. Epstein was not involved in intelligence, and I don't think that anybody in the government ever told him to lay off Epstein. Nobody laid off Epstein. We got the deal because we had a stronger case. They couldn't prove that he had ever transported any particular woman in interstate commerce who was underage for purposes of sex. And so if you can't prove that, you can't make your case. I do think I've only met Acosta one or two occasions. I do think he got a bum rap. I think he did what he could do. He got the best deal he could possibly get. If he had demanded more, we would have gone to trial and probably would have gotten a total acquittal.
0: By the way, this clip's about halfway through, so if any time you have a thought, just let me know. I'll pause it.
1: Right. And so Jeffrey Epstein, despite his close relationship with Ghislaine Maxwell, you're saying unequivocally was not involved in CIA, Mossad, nothing like that?
2: No, of course not. He had no connections to the Mossad. He had no connections to the CIA. He had no connections to intelligence. As far as I know, I mean, when I was his lawyer, he told me a great deal about things he had done, and he did totally deny that. If it was true, he would have bragged about it. He would have used it. He would have benefited from it. I don't believe it for a second.
1: But isn't it true that Robert Maxwell was a prominent Mossad asset, agent, something like this? He's alleged to have been.
2: He died years before any of this happened.
1: But he's always pictured with his beloved daughter, and she seems to be good.
2: Wouldn't you picture her beloved daughter? I'm pictured with my beloved daughter. To make the connection between Maxwell's alleged connection to the Mossad and Jeffrey Epstein, I don't even know if Jeffrey Epstein ever met Maxwell.
1: Right. Well, there have been a lot of strange things that have happened with Ghislaine Maxwell. I don't know if you saw this photo of her at an In-N-Out Burger in Los Angeles, but it appeared in the New York Post. And there were a number of problems with this from an evidentiary standpoint. This photo appeared in 2019, and I'm sure you're aware Ghislaine Maxwell is about 57 years old. This is quite obviously a retouched photo, and her complexion is not the only element of it that's been altered. When I brought this to the attention of the journalists at the New York Post and Ghislaine Maxwell's attorney, they all behaved very strangely. She's reading a book called The Secret Lives of CIA Operatives. When you go to Amazon.
2: Which attorney did you speak to?
1: What's her last name? She's in Ventura County. I forget her last name, but her information was on this photograph. She had taken the photograph, which the New York Post said was taken.
2: What's the relevance of the photograph? Let's assume it's a fake photograph. What does it show?
1: The New York Post is publishing a false story that seems to be...
2: Why
1: is the question that I've been trying to ask. But when I asked that question, In-N-Out Burger threatened to sue me and threatened to bring criminal action against me, which I think is a violation of the California Code of Ethics.
2: How can they possibly sue for expressing an opinion or bring criminal charges for expressing an opinion?
0: So keep In-N-Out Burger in your head, because I don't know if you guys have seen the Mouthy Buddha Pedogate Part 1. In-N-Out Burger is heavily tied. There's all these like Instagram hashtags. If you hashtag In-N-Out Burger with in underscore and like underscore the whole thing, there's all these little kids at In-N-Out Burgers and the owners of Comet Ping Pong and Voodoo Donuts and all these the Podestas all have like used this hashtag with pictures of kids, like some hidden in plain sight sex trafficking ring. In-N-Out Burger is heavily tied into Epstein and the whole Pizzagate thing in really weird ways.
3: Yeah, I've heard of that. It's kind of nutty.
1: Because I called In-N-Out Burger and spoke to their media representative and asked if they would provide video footage from their surveillance system to the FBI so that people could locate Ghislaine Maxwell. She was accused of all kinds of things, and this was right after Jeffrey Epstein had died. I would think that the FBI would want to question one of his closest associates, but instead, it seemed like the New York Post was publishing an article that was filled with strange errors, at least, if not deliberate lies.
2: For what reason? Because the Post is part of the conspiracy as well?
1: Well, now you seem like you're sort of making fun of what I'm saying, but I don't know the reason, Professor Dershowitz. I'm just telling you what happened. Ghislaine Maxwell was seen at an In-N-Out Burger just days after Jeffrey Epstein, her close accomplice and suspected intelligence operative, was found dead. She's reading a book called The Book of Honor, Secret Lives and Deaths of CIA Operatives. And when you go here to the Amazon.com book reviews, the first one is written by Ghislaine Maxwell. So I'm not making this up. You can call it a conspiracy theory if you like, but I believe this is a steganographic message that Ms. Maxwell has left here for someone.
2: She's reading a book, and then she writes a review of the book for Amazon. I do that all the time. When I read a book, I like the
1: book. And does it get published on the cover of the New York Post with a retouched photo that is alleged to be taken by a bystander that I have evidence it was taken by her attorney? When I ask the reporters at the New York Post, they don't follow up with a correction. They hang up the phone on me.
2: You ought to report this to the proper authorities. I think we're really getting into conspiracy land. Do you have any other questions to me about something that I know something about?
0: At this point in the video, Dershowitz is picking up his tablet or phone or whatever and trying to turn it off. It's basically like, because it was sitting there the whole time streaming, and now he's like, okay, I'm done with this.
1: I think that might be all the questions I have for right now. I thought these were things that you would know about. Thanks, Professor Dershowitz. Sure. Have a nice day. I'm sorry if he didn't like those questions, but those were the questions.
0: So that was a long clip, but I felt like editing it out of context would not be a good representation.
3: Right.
0: So anyway, back to Jason Goodman when he went on Alex Jones after this interview. They're getting back into, because the weird thing, like most any kind of conspiracy theory stuff, like the more you, like everything ends up being connected. You've right. got the Gates and Fauci stuff is all tied in with Epstein. The same scientists all knew each other that were supposedly blackmailed by Epstein. China, like the whole China conspiracy, China, like all these, there's a reason all these Harvard professors that were involved with Epstein are getting arrested for having Chinese spies like working with them and not just like it, all this. That's the cool thing, I guess, about like some of the topics we've covered on this podcast is they all, the more you look into them, the more they all are interwoven, or at least seem to be.
3: Yeah, I've noticed that. It seems like the ring goes like even further than you would imagine. I mean, when you once you connect all these prominent figures plus the businesses In-N-Out, Voodoo Donuts, like
0: all the DC politicians, so wide reaching.
3: Yeah,
0: Obama hanging out at In-N-Out Burger where they supposedly have like open sex trafficking from multiple witnesses that live there in Portland.
3: It's just crazy that none of this has been exposed or fallen apart yet. I mean, it seems like that. I mean, that's what's happening right now, but it finally, 2020, like,
0: dude, 100,000 sealed indictments on the way, baby. We just got to reelect Trump, and then the whole house of cards falls down.
4: Now that just sounds like an advertising point to try to get Trump reelected.
7: That sounds
4: just
7: like
4: just vote for me and all these people are going to jail.
3: Done in the first 4 years? That's my question.
4: Exactly. He couldn't get the one person sent to jail. He like campaigned he was going to get sent to jail.
7: Crooked Hillary.
0: Where we go one, we go all. Trust the plan. Q glasses on, baby.
4: You were just talking about the giant interwoven plan, how this stuff is seemingly connected. If that's the case, then Trump's part of it.
0: Yeah,
4: Q Trump didn't know Epstein. Just part of this as either control, not opposition, but just like redirection.
3: Didn't Epstein have some sort of a relationship with Trump?
0: Trump ended up kicking
4: pictures of them together.
0: Yeah, Trump ended up kicking him out of Mar-a-Lago, and the FBI did say Trump was like the most helpful and cooperative person. That like once he knew what Epstein did, he disassociated from him, and he reported Epstein's activity to the FBI. Prior to that, Trump had flown out to the island one time, never flew back. It's not like he was like Spacey or Clinton that flew out there, almost 30 more times. Trump went there one time. So plausible deniability, you could say, once he realized what was going on, he's like, nope, But yeah, I mean, there's also a chance that Trump's involved in the whole thing and it's all pro wrestling, but it remains, it's kind of like, will Hillary get the nomination? It remains to be seen. We'll have to see what happens.
4: Yeah.
3: So nutty.
0: So anyway, yeah, Goodman goes on, this is back to when he went on Alex Jones' show to talk about his interview with Dershowitz.
2: Well, and the thing is, they've never made a vaccine using mRNA technology before. It
8: and they bypassed animal trials. Who the hell allowed that? That's illegal.
2: Well, not only is it illegal, it's basically proposing, according to Alan Dershowitz, that every single American will be forced
8: is a guinea pig. But listen, test. You're a smart guy, probably smarter than I am, Jason. What I'm saying here is, I looked up the law. No, seriously. They're not allowed to bypass animal trials under federal law. How is this happening? How is Moderna, meaning the mother in Spanish, and these other three companies with Bill and Melinda Gates doing human testing in the United States right now with a vaccine that bypassed humans? I mean, bypassed animals.
2: Yeah, I mean, I can't speak to exactly the legal process they went through to
8: Let's
2: do
8: just say
2: that.
8: It's,
2: I mean,
8: unprecedented.
2: It is. It is. And particularly that it's such a new type of technology. They're going to be doing DNA experiments inside everyone's body. They don't know the outcome. So you cannot compare this to the vaccine that was being debated in Jacobson v. Massachusetts, because there is no medical consensus on this. And Alan Dershowitz is mixing the concept of scientific proof with the concept of a legal proof. And he can't do that. I'm curious to know what Alan Dershowitz would say about a legal opinion offered by a medical doctor with no legal training, because he is giving us his medical opinion as a lawyer. And he
8: I was
2: doesn't
8: about
2: know
8: to say, since
2: about.
8: When is Alan Dershowitz and Bill Gates are doctors?
2: They're not.
0: True. But they want to be.
9: Roll up the sleeve. How's a 30-year death from gut disease sound, African children?
10: We take genetically modified organisms and then we just shove them right in there.
9: Right in their little veins.
0: Which God. Is why, going back to Alex Jones' rape analogy, that I stand by it as an accurate analogy, despite how goofy and over the top it was.
11: It's so, fair.
3: It's fair. I don't know.
0: What were you going to say, Caleb?
4: I don't know. Let's move forward.
0: All right.
4: I don't want to get back into the little raping metal dicks.
8: I have no right to not be raped by Bill Gates' metal pecker.
0: Okay, so.
4: Oh, there it is.
0: Back on to tying back in the, going back towards Epstein and the New York Post, because I thought this was really interesting, and this will be definitely something I'm researching further for the future Epstein or whatever episode we do, but this is.
2: Rupert Murdoch's company that also owns the New York Post, which has essentially been the clearinghouse for all information about Jeffrey Epstein. New York Post is the only newspaper to present a photograph of Epstein on the gurney going into New York Presbyterian Hospital. Didn't look like Epstein to me, Alex.
0: Yes, that photo, and that was the No Agenda thinking the day of Epstein's death or the day after when they did the episode. Not the same guy. Body double. Mm. And New York Post.
4: Yeah, the one picture that exists where he's getting wheeled out. I mean, you can see like a sliver of his face, and even that sliver of his face doesn't look like anything from any other picture of him.
0: Wow. And why is New York Post getting all these exclusive photos like Epstein's dead body? They get the exclusive photo of Ghislaine Maxwell at the In-N-Out Burger. It's always New York Post getting all these exclusives.
3: It's probably connected to the CIA and the plants that they've got within the New York Post of plant stories and whatnot. Like, this seems so deep.
0: Yeah, it's a rabbit hole that's never ending, that's for sure.
4: And the amount of money that goes with it, too, allows it to go basically as deep as it does. And that's probably why they're using something like the New York Post, because it's prominent without being, like, it's like second string. Yeah, it's not like the most prominent. It's like New York Times. It's not Washington Post. It's the New York Post.
0: It's not the it's not the prestigious liberal thing. It's the equivalent of Fox News. It's owned by Roger Ailes, the same guy that owns Fox News. So very it's kind of like what
4: happened. What I'm saying is there's a greater chance for monetary influence. Like if like someone came with like a bunch of money, was like, hey, we want you to report this story in this way. Or they just get their, or we want you to put this editor in this position and put him in charge of this story. And here's a bunch of money so you don't question it. They'd be more susceptible to that.
0: I'll even go further than that and say the whole paper is an intelligence operation, kind of like the New York Times has become.
4: I guess it could have like transitioned to that. It could have been bought out. It's like slowly bought out and turned into that. I mean, it's been around for a while.
0: I mean, China has like full page ads in every issue of the New York Times.
4: Yeah.
1: Marion Hospital. Didn't look like Epstein to me, Alex. You've seen the photo. Was that Epstein?
8: I've been sued over the photo, actually. We just showed it on air, and I got sued by the guy that took it. Yeah, they don't want us talking about it.
0: So continuing on with New York Post, Epstein, and this one ties right back into that Matthew Buddha video where he went in deep on the whole In-N-Out Burger thing. This is the weirdest New York Post story that they kept following up on.
8: Drew Murdoch, going back to Australia, he clearly has intelligence ties to the Crown.
1: Well, and he was implicated in the United Kingdom in a phone hacking scandal, which sounds a lot more like espionage than journalism to me. But he's photographed with Ghislaine Maxwell. His New York Post is essentially the clearinghouse for information about Jeffrey Epstein and his death, the whereabouts of Ghislaine Maxwell.
8: So are you implying at the heart of this is a British intel op?
1: I can't say for sure, Alex, but I think they're involved. I think all of these intelligence agencies are a big club, and it supersedes nations, you know.
8: They're very incestuous.
1: Yes, that's right. They act as one giant unit, and they're acting against us. They don't care about the Constitution. They don't care about the law. They just care about power, control, and the money they need to do it. So here we see Maxwell with Rupert Murdoch, and she's also been featured in the New York Post. This obviously retouched photograph connected to a false story. I've spoken to the woman who took the photograph, as indicated by the EXIF data on the JPEG image on the NewYorkPost.com.
8: So it's a real photo. Safian.
1: Well, it's a retouched photo, and the story is false based on, you know.
8: So you're saying that the location's right, but the photo's been retouched?
1: I don't know. I called In-N-Out Burger to ask them if they would turn over their closed-circuit TV footage to the FBI on the day that Ghislaine Maxwell was allegedly there.
8: Sure,
1: so we
8: but
1: confirmed.
8: What about her? Exactly. The photo's staged then. The book tells us what's...
0: I need to ISO that.
8: The book tells us what the real message is.
1: That's what like I Elmer think. Foot. I think that, you know, she's reading this book called The Book of Honor, The Secret Lives of the CIA. When you go to Amazon.com, the first review is from Ghislaine Maxwell. And I believe that's a steganographic message for someone through the New York Post, through Amazon.com.
8: Well, obviously, it's like when you kidnap somebody holding up the newspaper day.
1: Right.
8: They're saying, hey, we're spies that have lost our lives in war. You better watch out.
1: There's something, I don't know what the message means, but I feel like it's a message. When I questioned the New York Post journalists, when I questioned Leah Safian, they acted very strange. When I brought this up to Alan Dershowitz, he said it was a conspiracy theory. He got super angry and he hung up the phone. He lost his so, mind practically.
0: Now, this one takes the cake for me. And I remember seeing this shortly after Epstein, quote unquote, allegedly died. This one was in the New York Post a couple different times. And this one, I remember thinking it was weird at the time, but I did not really look into it other than seeing it as a meme on Twitter.
1: Just even just in that clip, Alex, I mean, this is a man who is very experienced at interrogating people, cross-examining people. And when you're in court, there
8: he
1: is
8: he looks
1: a
8: like
1: very
8: a deer in the headlights when you bring up Ghislaine Maxwell.
1: Exactly. And he won't let me finish a sentence. I'm trying to fill him in on the details, but he's just interrupting me and preventing me from sharing the details. And he calls it a conspiracy theory, but I'm describing to him evidence of a conspiracy. I spoke to three different people who refused to answer pertinent questions about obviously incorrect things in the New York Post. I should also mention, just a month prior, the New York Post ran a story about somebody who found an In-N-Out Burger on the street in Queens. Now, mind you, the closest In-N-Out Burger is in Texas.
0: Okay. That one for me takes the cake. So, because I remember this. I didn't realize.
4: It's just an expansion.
0: I did not realize.
4: Expanding out. Like five states over.
0: Yeah, I didn't realize how far away In-N-Out Burger was when I saw this. But yeah, the closest one's in Texas, and in Queens, New York. New York Post does a story about an In-N-Out Burger being found on the ground in Queens, and they got pictured and everything. If that's not a planted story as a messaging and a code for somebody, I mean, I don't know what is.
3: Wait, so the story was written as a message or with a hidden message?
0: Like Ghislaine Maxwell at the In-N-Out Burger with the CIA book in her hand that's apparently a retouched photo. New York Post says, like, and while the FBI says they can't find Maxwell, a picture emerges from the New York Post of her in an In-N-Out Burger holding a book about CIA agents getting killed. And
3: what story was the picture of her featured in? And what was the point of that story?
0: It was a New York Post says, like, oh, here's a picture of Ghislaine Maxwell. Basically, it was like, because nobody can find out where she is. The FBI says they don't know where she is. This is right after Epstein died.
3: So they allegedly just posted a picture of her. Okay.
0: Yeah. But then they have this whole New York Post story that they followed up on one or two more times about how an In-N-Out burger was found in Queens when the closest one is in Texas, just on the ground. That is a planted story. That's a message for somebody, if I've ever seen one.
4: Is it a picture?
0: It's all code. Yeah, it's a picture of an In-N-Out burger, and they said, like, New York Post did this whole article about, like, oh, nobody knows how it happened, but an In-N-Out burger's found on the ground in Queens, and it's, like, in perfect condition, just sitting on the road when they have a picture of it.
4: And this is right after the Ghislaine Maxwell thing.
0: Around the same time. It was right after Epstein's death.
4: Afterwards, right?
0: I think one was the original burger article about it being found on the ground in Queens, if I'm remembering right, was before the Maxwell picture. And then they did a follow-up story on it after the Maxwell picture. But notice, like Epstein's only picture after he died, him on the gurney, all these stories are coming out of the New York Post. Every single one.
4: Well, that kind of leads me to believe that the New York Post might be just making some of this up. Like you said, the retouched photo and all this stuff, it might be a tactic to try to get people to read the New York Post or to give it credence.
0: Maybe, but then they get scoops that are real a lot of times. That is possible.
4: I'm just saying it's a possibility.
3: What kind of code are they putting in?
0: But the problem, if they were doing that, if they were just faking like stories like that, I don't know. It seems like nobody questioned the realness of that. Nobody in a legitimate journalism, quote unquote, mainstream questioned that picture of Epstein. Nobody in legitimate journalism, quote unquote, said that's a retouched photo of Ghislaine Maxwell. They all took that as gospel when the New York Post said it. And then the one that really seems like just a fake story that they planted, not as to get clicks, but to send a message, was the burger being found in Queens. That one is
4: That's why I asked if the burger being found in Queens became before or after, because if it came after, that could totally have just been a planted story to try to keep momentum going from the original In-N-Out Ghislaine Maxwell story.
0: But at the time, nobody that I saw, even in the heavy conspiracy realm, was connecting the In-N-Out burger to anything.
3: Yeah, no. Yeah, okay. No, they wouldn't do that to connect the two. What I'm asking is, what kind of message are they trying to communicate by doing an entire story about a burger being found in New York when the chain is, you know, states away? Somebody could have, I mean, I guess fucking frozen a burger and then, you know, what kind of hidden message are they trying to communicate through a story like this that they could have just, they couldn't have just communicated some other way?
0: Well, it's because, first of all, when you're in intelligence, especially after what we've seen with Strzok and Page and the, you know, insurance plan, people in this level of intelligence are, and it's the same reason Snowden was likely a CIA agent, because the CIA does not like the NSA being able to read all their calls. People doing this kind of illegal stuff, they have preset codes, just like anybody that's like operating. They'll have code messages. They can't be texting or calling each other about this stuff. Like that signal, who knows what the signal was, but it was definitely a signal, in my opinion, to somebody to either do something or, you know, like you see the New York Post article about the In-N-Out burger being in Queens. Maybe that's, hey, pick me up here. We're trying to extract Epstein out to get him to one of these islands. Like, this is the meat spot. Like, you already have this code that you know what that means when you see the burger.
3: But why would they need a story to try to communicate? Yeah, to publish a story, and as a it's not a reliable way of transferring or communicating a message.
0: It's better if you cannot use even open.
4: Like, you could literally do a carrier pigeon. That would be better than putting it in a newspaper.
3: Right.
0: Well, no, because clearly none of us know what the message meant, if it was a message. It's a if you have an intelligence operation that is operating in a highly illegal capacity, and you already have the DOJ indicting the headmaster of it, the Epstein, you have to have contingency plans in place that don't involve you contacting each other on the phone at all, period.
3: But I mean, there's still other communication methods there, but it's better than publishing a story. I mean, the only thing I'm thinking that could be a message is that there's some sort of a, like you were saying earlier with the In-N-Out, you know, underscore thing on Twitter, that there's a hidden in plain sight pedophile or child sex trafficking type subculture. And what this is a, they all know about these certain symbols, right? Like they have certain symbols and certain signals to communicate to each other about certain things without getting caught. So it could have been some sort of a signal like, hey, there's an operation going on in this area in New York. Check it out if you're in that area. I don't know. I don't fucking know.
0: And just to be clear, the In-N-Out Burger might not be involved at all except being used. Like, you know, if somebody was doing shady stuff and using McDonald's as like a symbol or something, that doesn't mean McDonald's is involved.
3: Yeah, the corporation might be involved.
4: Like a meth dealer's like, hey, guys, I'm going to be at McDonald's all day. Right. He's just hanging out in the parking lot. Like that kind of thing. It's like McDonald's has nothing to do with it, but the dude's hanging out there, so he sends a signal to all the people that want to, you know, come get some, in quote, McDonald's from him to come there.
0: Exactly. Okay,
4: pretty
0: so
4: innocuous, according to the company. Yeah.
0: Moving along with that. Clip.
12: Just ran a story about somebody who found an In-N-Out Burger on the street in Queens. Now, mind you, the closest In-N-Out Burger is in Texas. This one allegedly came from San Diego by plane and landed on the ground in Queens. Now, from my previous career in Hollywood, I have a lot of friends who work in commercial television and stuff. Spoke to a friend of mine who's a professional food stylist, and she said there's no way that you could drop a hamburger even from waist height and have it land on the street and look that good. Somebody got the paper from In-N-Out Burger, made a hamburger in Queens, and put that there. So they followed up two times on this story about the hamburger. First, they said, some executive from In-N-Out Burger says we have no idea how that got there. And then the second follow-up was a 16-year-old girl who said she dropped it out of her backpack. So they have two follow-up stories on a stupid throwaway.
8: Sure, so there's a PSYOP. It was a message. What do you think the message was?
12: It's hard for me to say, but when I try to get to it, everybody I ask acts super twitchy and blinky and doesn't want to answer questions.
8: Look, they wanted to compromise major scientists. So they had him sex with underage girls and got him compromised. And the question is, why did it all unravel? Why did Trump's election cause all this to unravel?
12: Well, I hope it is because Trump is making a concerted effort to drain the swamp. I'm very concerned about William Barr, particularly his recent statements that he doesn't think the John Durham investigation at this point is going to lead to criminal investigation of Joe Biden or Barack Obama.
0: Okay, so we're kind of bouncing back and forth between Epstein and the Gates and Fauci thing. But do you guys know about the Clinton blood scandal where they knowingly worked with Bayer and were taking bloods from prisoners and giving it to all these people and gave them like hepatitis, AIDS, HIV and stuff.
3: What for? What was the purpose?
0: Well, they, it's kind of like when, you know, for money, just like when GlaxoSmithKline and Merck, actually, no, it was Merck in this case, made that headache pill that RFK Jr. was talking about. They knew it caused heart attacks, but they told everybody that it didn't. And hundreds of thousands of people died. It's like for money. So if you can get like shitty cheap blood from prisoners and then sell it, it's not like they're necessarily trying to get people sick, but.
4: So this could have just been negligence.
0: Yeah. But yeah, there was the Clinton blood scandal, and then Fauci during the 80s with the whole HIV crisis, he mishandled that and had patents and made a bunch of money and caused millions of deaths from HIV. If you listen to certain doctors that were working around him with the time, like what's her name, that worked with Fauci that they're saying is crazy now. Can't remember her name. I need to link that in the show notes too. But anyway, yeah, Fauci and the Clintons and Epstein and Gates all, like, you don't really hear the conversation around it as much as you should, that they all are into, like, weird medical stuff.
4: There's a lot of money in weird medical stuff, especially experimental medical stuff.
0: Yeah, exactly.
4: All kinds of money. Plus, that's the forefront of most technology.
3: Right.
4: Because, like, the only two things, like, medical necessity and war times are what push forward, like, technology the most, and that's also where the most money is made.
0: And porn also.
3: Right.
4: Well, yeah. I guess that's why we have all the VR tech now.
0: Yeah, that's why we got VHS and DVDs so quick, too. They were the trailblazers on that.
4: We know nobody liked having to go into theaters, you know?
0: Yeah, that was weird.
4: You got to look around and see a bunch of other dudes all sitting about six, seven seats apart, and everybody's hunkered over a little bit.
0: You look to your left, and you see Pee Wee Herman, and you look to your right, and you see Ram Dass.
4: You hear blah, and over there you hear oh.
0: Yeah, they both got seen in porno theaters.
3: Really?
4: It's just a thing to do back in the day.
12: We know that the Clintons were involved in a virus harvesting scandal, taking blood from convicts in the Arkansas prison system, and then they sold that blood.
8: Clinton blood scandal.
0: Yeah, this was around the same time as the Iran-Contra with Bush, Clinton, and Reagan.
12: Right. Connaught Laboratories in Canada. Lots of people got hepatitis and HIV, but maybe they were trying to extract viruses from that blood.
8: Oh, exactly. So the day after I had the doctor on that exposed it, they firebombed his facility in Little Rock and the Hemophiliac Society in Canada.
12: Holy cow. I didn't know about that. But I think that they've been researching, you know, biowarfare on the general public for a long time. And technologies like nanotech, these DNA bots that can deliver payloads to individual cells.
0: So that is an area I want to look into a lot more for the next episode, especially with this article, Newsweek article about Gates and Fauci funding the Wuhan lab gain of function coronavirus research after it was outlawed in the United States. A lot of questions that need answering, as Gandalf would say. So I'm going to go to the library on my white horse and come back to y'all with some more information next episode.
3: Sounds good.
4: The library is the house of knowledge.
0: So yeah, since we definitely spent the most time following up on Bill Gates part one and two, but that was like combined 5 hours of material, so there should be more follow-up on it. Finish off with a couple little Alex clips, and then I got one more clip for you related to the apocalypse update, and we can call her a day.
8: Sounds and Bill good. Gates doesn't have to worry about guns, because I fire projectiles of truth. And the last thing I want is anything happen to Dershowitz. It's you, Dershowitz. It's coming with that. Your Clip vaccine.
0: Okay. ISO this one?
4: Yes. Yes.
8: Fire projectiles of truth.
4: Get like the you and the you, Dershowitz.
0: Okay.
8: And the last thing I want is anything happen to Dershowitz. It's you, Dershowitz.
0: That's good.
8: That's coming you, with your vaccine, telling me I will submit. You're assaulting me, asshole. You goddamn fucking piece of shit. All right, see, I told you I can't be on air now. Did you delay that out?
0: Sorry, ladies and gentlemen, we're on hundreds of television, TV, radio stations. It's a family show, after all.
8: I may have to go off air right now. You're trying to attack me! You think I'll take that? I'm sick of your crap! I have watched my friends and my family maimed and killed by your damn shots. But you're smart. Hitler came with bullets to kill people, so he killed him. You come with a bunch of medical crap and pink sweaters and white lab coats. But you can't ever shut your mouths. You're always talking out of the other side about how there's too many people and how you're going to control the masses. And now that you can't control us, you need to make us all retarded and have cancer. So with your hunchback, skexy ass, you feel good looking down from your pile of crap on us. Well, guess what? You're not dragging us down anywhere. It's going to be you.
0: Dude, Alex is my canary in the coal mine on this stuff. I love hearing him just yell at Bill Gates, because it's like, I wish I could yell at Bill Gates like that and get away with it.
3: This podcast is about all I can take of Alex Jones on a weekly basis.
4: Yeah. Especially this is my daily dose right here.
0: This episode specifically is pretty heavy on the AJ.
8: Now you know why I'm talking about not doing the show, because I just...
0: Oh, man. I guess you guys won't have to worry about any AJ clips anymore.
4: Oh, is he really going to quit?
0: There was really? One episode where he got pissed off because the crew wouldn't put like this slide. Like, and he's like, we'll go to break. We'll have it for you. And then like they come back from break and the crew like tries to put it up. And this like slide is still not available. He's like, you know what? I'm quitting the show. And he just walks off. And for like 10 minutes, it's just dead air. And then he comes back and he's like, sorry, I blew up.
8: Now, you know what I'm talking about not doing the show, because I just cannot control myself. But you know what? The time for control is starting to go away, isn't it? Running your fat mouth, how you're going to grab me and take my kids to some facility and plunge. You didn't say, it will lovingly. No, I'm going to plunge a needle in your ass. You're going to submit to me, or I'm going to tie your ass up and get a bullwhip out and bust your back open. That's the type of crap these people are talking about. You catch more flies with honey than you do with vinegar.
0: I I'm not sure I heard anybody promise to tie us up and bullwhip us, but I'd probably rather be bullwhipped than have this experimental RNA COVID vaccine, to be honest.
8: And with that type of stuff, you're not
4: going to
0: exactly
8: going to catch anything except the end of your new world order.
0: I was hoping he would be like, you're not going to catch anything except these fists. Been better.
4: He stands up, rips his shirt up, and goes, pop, pop, pop. Does some karate moves, like sweet karate moves, you know.
3: And it's catch shots. These hands.
0: Yeah, you're right. That'd be better.
8: Jack. That's how you evil people always are.
9: Jack.
8: You always push it and push it and push it and push it. And then you always cry. When you get the horns.
0: Yep.
8: You just can't help it.
0: Nope.
8: Because you got a 1-inch pecker.
4: God. Oh, God. Wow. And it's See, amazing. It's a family people show, but I just. Seriously.
0: I know.
8: Because you got a 1-inch pecker.
4: That's another ISO. That's another good Alex ISO.
8: Oh, God. See, it's a family show, but I just, the veneers, I'm the opposite of an actor, folks. But I'm a nice guy, except when I'm on
4: exactly
8: air.
4: An actor.
8: I'm
4: That's exactly
8: sitting
4: what
8: here
4: it is.
8: Looking at these people raping the hell out of us, raping our rights, our future, our money, our pensions, our health, our lives, and just demanding more and always grandstanding and how good they are and how much they love us and how we need to kiss their asses.
0: Dude, he's bumping his mic right now worse than any of us ever do. You hear that? Like,
4: it's probably headbutting it.
8: And really, you're just self-destructive, so you're demanding we stop you. That's the criminology. Alan Dershowitz wants to inject me with a deadly vaccine that some smiley-faced lunatic... Oh,
0: I wonder who the smiley-faced lunatic he's talking about. Bill Gates. He shows a picture of Bill Gates when he says lunatic. That.
8: Oh, I forgot. Alan Dershowitz and Bill Gates hang out at Jeffrey Epstein's house. It's the same group, and they got some Zorro sex cult super breeding clone facility out there in New Mexico.
0: That is actually true. They talked about that on Rogan.
3: What?
0: There's like this crazy, like Epstein owned this crazy research lab in New Mexico. I think the FBI seized control of it. We never really found what was in there, but the rumors were like it was definitely genetic engineering experiments. And certain people say I'd have to look at this. Will be something we can revisit, but yeah, it was genetically modifying like human DNA and supposedly cloning. Very weird shit. Epstein had his fingers in AI, all kinds of research, like Neuralink type stuff that Elon Musk is into, life extension technology, all kinds of shit.
8: And I get you're a bunch of rich, crazy people that think you're God, but I'm just telling you, son, keep your damn hands off me.
0: Oh, yeah. I forgot to tell you what I'd name these clips. It was Alex is Pissed 1, 2, and 3. So now we got Alex is Pissed 3.
3: God.
8: But awesome. They already pioneered the Gates Foundation, GMO and Monsanto, and they pioneered forced inoculation. They're just, oh, we just need to put this in your body right now. I'm going to behave myself because I want to get into the Secret Service thing. I want to get into the huge Robert F. Kennedy Jr. keeps getting attacked. It's not real. He's not a real patriot. He was real, but he was scared. Now he's real. You know, they've been killing a bunch of his family, by the way. Oh, he's real. He's real. He's real. He's real. He's real. He's real. He's real, and you don't like
4: I
8: that either.
4: I thought he was a fake guy. I thought he was just a cardboard cutout and put a little microphone behind his mouth, and they would just play a recording.
0: No,
4: but now I know he's a real boy.
9: Robert Kennedy Jr. is real.
13: He's real.
9: He's real.
8: No, and you don't like that either.
4: Are we about done with
0: That's a good answer. That's a good ISO right
3: what
0: there.
3: What is this? What is happening right now? Like, what the fuck is going on?
0: So this is all these Alex clips have been from the same episode. So this is the last one. And this is when by the end of the broadcast. He's just about, if you think he lost it, now he just doesn't give a shit. He's just like, he keeps saying it's a family show, but now he's just like, you know, screw it.
13: How would you do this? Would you get in one of those little tables and bump around?
0: So he's playing this Fox News clip where there's this bar where everybody has these in like giant like tables with like 3 feet on either side with rubber, where like you're walking, the table's on wheels, you stand in the middle of the table, and it's to help everybody social distance, and they like bounce off each other.
4: Oh, I've seen the pictures of that. Yeah.
0: Yeah.
13: How would you do this? Would you get in one of those little tables and bump around?
14: Absolutely. When I first saw this, I'm like, we've needed these for years. Come on. You're at a bar. You've had a few too many. You're a little wobbly. These drinking tubes are going to save lives. It's perfect. You just bounce off your friend. And then I started thinking, where have I seen these before? These look familiar. And they look like those little toddler walkers. You know, when you have an infant that doesn't know how to walk yet, you just yeah. plop them in one of those things. That's what I'm about.
13: I haven't thought of it this way.
14: Oh, absolutely. All it needs is a
13: little shade. I haven't thought of it that way. I just don't know how do you get out from under it after.
8: Okay,
13: after,
8: folks,
13: when you're...
8: This is not satire. This is not a joke. On Fox News, they're promoting a bar called Fishtails in Maryland where you wear a giant size inner tube around you so that you don't bump into other people as part of the social distancing. This is a giant Stockholm Syndrome, Milgram experiment, Stanford Prison experiment.
3: So it feels like that. It feels like a cultural experiment.
0: On it, yeah. Like, that's what Dvorak's theory is this is all one big test to see which people are sheep and which people are independent thinkers. But Alex is a little off the rails with this comparison to the... on a general sense, I agree this is way bigger than the Stanford Prison Experiment, but his comparison of this one bar is like acting like this bar is evil. Now he's just like mad about everything.
4: Yeah, it seems kind of gimmicky too. You know, like the bar is just like, you know what? It'd probably be pretty funny if we just throw inner tubes on all these drunk people, let them hit each other.
0: Yeah, and your table's always with you when you're walking around. That sounds fun. It's like bumper cars.
4: Yeah, that sounds like a gimmick. It sounds like something I would try once or twice, but I mean, it's not going to like.
3: Spilling drinks constantly.
0: The one that's really dumb, though, is like everybody having the 3-foot noodles in four directions, like the pool noodles off their heads that a lot of bars are doing.
4: Oh, yeah, that's dumb as hell.
0: Yeah, the inner tube one I'm not as upset about.
8: Stanford Prison Experiment. This is pure evil. So Communist China a month ago had kids wearing styrofoam noodles on their heads. We're like, oh, look at the Chinese communist. And now this is what goes on in America. And now in Europe, public humiliation cafe makes customers wear stupid hats to enforce social distancing. Well, they're not calling it fishtails anymore. They're calling it dumb fucks for the dumbest fucking people on earth.
4: Oh my God. What?
0: Okay, that's all the. That's
4: you
0: all
4: listen to this guy every day, Chris. Do you just do you listen to him all the time?
3: I can't believe anybody listens to him. I can't believe it. I just can't. I this is all I can handle, man.
0: It depends.
4: Yeah, I'm already done with it.
0: It depends what's going on in the news. Usually, it's like a once a week thing, and lately it's been just so I can find good clips. And I listened to the whole episode, and I got a whole bunch of good clips.
3: Honestly, like the longer I listen to Alex Jones just prattle on, my brain just feels like it starts to melt out my ears. I feel like I get high off of his.
4: Yeah, but it's like the dumbest high in the world. It's just like
0: if you're trying
4: like
0: to get
4: feel yourself getting like, dumber.
0: If you're trying to get good data, usually it depends. He'll have incredible guests on, like Bill Binney, the NSA whistleblower, like you know. Like all kinds of doctors, scientists that nobody else will have on. So if you're looking to get good data to jump off from, it's like a good like hub to have good interviews. But the problem is Alex just interrupts the shit out of his guests almost always.
3: Constantly.
0: Yeah, that's the main. So it's like even when there's a great guest on, it's like you find good guests, but like good luck actually letting them finish more than a paragraph before Alex goes like, oh, yeah.
3: Right.
0: Yeah.
3: Right, Duvall's a straight-laced, like, white-collar, like, type of person who went around on talk shows and shit and was, you know, serious most of the time. And then Alex Jones invited me on, and I agreed to go on to his show. I mean, I would specifically act completely and totally out of character and just start screaming with him and slamming the desk and, like, getting up and, like, knocking shit off the table. Like, and then just act completely normal in every other interview, you know what I'm saying?
0: Like, Hotep Jesus. I mean, Ricky Berwick kind of did that on there, but Hotep Jesus with that.

0: Yeah, Goodman is a good, like, he can actually get somebody like Dershowitz, Epstein's lawyer, to talk. Alex would never in a million years get Dershowitz to talk about those kind of things.
1: Yeah, okay.
0: But okay, so that wraps up the Bill Gates episode and kind of sets us up to all do future research on this whole plandemic thing and
1: Right
0: maybe
1: on
0: how
1: time.
0: Fauci and everything. So last clip of the day. This is also the last recap. This is of now after this one, we've recapped all the episodes. We've at least given a brief update. So for the apocalypse episode, I have a Book of Revelations update. And I think Caleb already heard this one, but as far as Book of Revelations goes, this is current events, and it ties in to the whole Book of Revelations.
2: The World Health Organization recommended forcibly removing family members from their homes and putting them in quarantine.
0: Oh, by the way, I'm going to have links to articles and House resolution bills in the show notes that back this up.
3: Now we need to go and look in families to find those people who may be sick and remove them and isolate them in a safe and dignified manner.
2: Queen Elizabeth seemed to be echoing this idea to the UK.
4: It reminds me of the very first broadcast I made in 1940, helped by my sister. We as children spoke from here at Windsor to children who had been evacuated from their homes and sent away for their own safety. Today, once again, many will feel a painful sense of separation from their loved ones. But now as then, we know deep down that it is the right thing to do.
2: Bill Gates has been pushing the idea of tracking people with digital tattoos, and Microsoft was recently granted patent number 060606. For a cryptocurrency surveillance system connected to the human body. Now enter HR 6666. To authorize the Secretary of Health and Human Services to award grants to eligible entities to conduct diagnostic testing for COVID-19 and related activities such as contact tracing through mobile health units and, as necessary, at individuals' residences and for other purposes. On May 1st of 2020, Illinois Congressman Bobby Rush introduced H.R. 6666. This act is essentially setting up a nationwide contact tracing and quarantine program run by Big Pharma. Section 2, COVID-19 testing and contact tracing using mobile health units, will allow Bill Gates loyalist Alex Azar and the CDC to fund eligible entities to conduct tests, trace and monitor the contacts of infected individuals, and to support the quarantine of these contacts via mobile health units. Who are the eligible entities qualified to receive this funding? Health centers, nonprofit organizations, high schools, and anyone else that Alex Azar deems eligible. The amount of taxpayer dollars being asked for to trace the public and force quarantines is $100 billion for 2020 alone, and whatever may be necessary as long as the emergency period continues.
5: It was all poop water.
0: So, okay. Occam's razor, right, says that, kind of going back to like what we talked about with the Faustian deal, people saying they sold their souls, or Jay-Z putting 666 kill Jesus or murder Jesus backwards in his songs. Occam's razor says it's a troll, right? So if you could look at it, the Book of Revelations is the prophecy is being fulfilled, Mark of the Beast 666, or you could look at it as somebody like Bill Gates got the idea from this and was like, let's just see if we can make it 666, which, Caleb, I think is what you said. That's the Occam's razor likely explanation.
6: Yeah, basically, it's just like, I mean, I look at it like it's probably either, like, I mean, like you said, like 90% of the stuff on his videos are like all negative. All of the, like, I don't think it's hidden from Mr. Gates that a lot of people don't appreciate him. So I could totally see him doing something like making the bill that number on purpose just to inflame people.
0: Yeah, and you have to have a lot of pull, because normally you don't get to pick what patent number.

0: you have when you file for a
1: Yeah.
0: patent. That is a, I don't know how you would go about picking the number your patent has.
1: And he did pick that.
0: Well, it's not a coincidence, I'll tell you that. If it is, that is the one of that has got to be the craziest
2: That's a good
0: coincidence.
2: question though, Noah. I don't know if he actually picked that or if that was a selected number or if it was
1: As if it
2: just
1: wasn't,
2: roll
1: it
2: the
1: could be a
2: dice.
1: fucking coincidence. That's the thing, is that this, I mean, sometimes synchronicity, man.
0: I mean, maybe, but I don't. That would be an insane. That's beyond random number theory. That is an outlandish coincidence. That, like, this moment he comes up with a tracking system to implant in people's bodies, that it happens to be 060606. Now, maybe he didn't make the call on that. That could have been anybody. Maybe it was the person at the patent office doesn't like Bill Gates and doesn't like what he's doing, and they somehow pulled that string. But the idea that
2: Or
0: it
2: it's
0: just
2: someone
0: happened to
2: inside the
0: be them.
2: Gates Foundation, or like that works for Bill Gates, who's like real, like into like internet culture or something like that, knows that people don't like him, or like, it would be really funny if you picked this number for it
0: Yeah.
2: and then had some pull.
0: But I guess the number, the patent number and the HR 6666 bill number, the number is less important than what the bill does. Like the Patriot Act's name didn't really matter. It was what was written in law. So,
2: Yeah.
0: but yeah, it is like dee nee nee nee nee nee nee. So yeah, we'll also, like, Apocalypse Part 2 will come back with CERN and Book of Revelations. But as for me, I'm gonna be diving deep into this whole Fauci, Gates, Epstein, plandemic thing. So I feel like I've got enough jumping off points to start doing research. Get on the DuckDuckGo.
1: There you go.
2: There you duck duck go.
0: Oh
2: Can I get airborne?
0: boy.
2: Oh, I'll take that.
1: Well, what
0: Doop,
1: the fuck's
0: doop,
1: going on?
0: doop.
1: I feel updated.
0: Yep, we will we've updated a little bit at least on all the previous episodes, and now we can go get Taco Bell.
1: That sounds amazing.
2: Ooh, Taco Bell. I'm
0: So,
2: probably going to eat a hot dog.
0: what are you putting on your
2: Ooh.
0: hot dog?
2: Probably cheese.
0: Chili?
2: Maybe
1: That's it.
2: mustard.
1: It's cheese.
2: No, I don't have any chili. If I had chili, I'd put some cheese and some chili.
1: No ketchup?
2: We don't have any ketchup. We ran out. Yeah. Normally it would be ketchup. But we're out.
1: Interesting. Well,
0: That's today's update.
1: that's today's episode, guys.
2: Updated.
1: Thank you for listening. This has been Abs in a Six Pack.
0: We updated it like
2: Add a six pack.
0: Windows, and it took almost as long as a Windows update too.
1: Just almost keyword.
0: All right, peace.
3: Hello, thank you for calling Shiner Students. How may I direct your call?
4: Hi, my name, I don't, I was trying to find some information out. My name is Billy Boblax, and I work for the Clinton Foundation. I work, as a secretary to, Madam President Hillary Clinton, and I was wondering if there was a way to get in contact with somebody there for orders of walnut sauce.
3: Gosh, I don't know who that would be. Like a
4: Does she
3: certain
4: need?
3: department or person?
4: Yeah, is there like somebody there that handles like the Terrorizing Children board?
3: We don't have a
4: For
3: terrorizing
4: the
3: children board
4: fear?
3: of walnut sauce, and so we can't do walnuts probably because the children have allergies, some of them.
4: Okay, well, what about the adrenochrome? Do you guys have any of that
3: I
4: laying
3: have
4: around?
3: no
4: A couple.
3: idea.
4: So you guys don't terrorize the children to extract the adrenochrome?
3: No, we're an orthopedic hospital.
4: Oh, do you have like a cancer ward?
3: No, we do not.
4: Okay, and are there any unclaimed children there?
3: No, I'm sorry. I'm going to have to end this
4: All
3: call. Thank
4: so
3: you.
4: So all the children are clean.
5: Abs and a six pack.
6: Abs and a six pack.
7: Hello, abs and a six pack.
8: Abs and a six pack is not the greatest podcast in the world.
9: I know. Abs and a six pack.
10: This is lit.
9: What else do you have going on?
0: Whoa. That was pretty good, John. The Clinton Initiative. What was the, the Clinton Global Initiative?
4: Clinton Foundation.
0: The Clinton Foundation. I should know that. As a walnut sauce consumer myself. It's Abs in a Six Pack, episode 200. I'm here with John from John Breaks Bad News and Lavish from Behind the Schemes. We're going to be making some calls and going through the last year, 2 years. Of, I don't know if you could call it a best of compilation. It's more of all of the calls compilation of the last 100 episodes, which we kicked off the phone lines for episode 100. So it's a 100 episode anniversary. Yes. How you doing, John? How you doing, Lavish?
4: I'm doing great.
11: I'm running very low on adrenochrome, but I'm hoping to fix that today.
0: Okay, good. Well, that comes with the gift bag for episode 200, the goodie basket.
11: It's got the wormwood in it, right?
0: Yeah. Boy, oh boy, oh boy. Well, shit, boys. I think I, like I said, I have, oh god, at the point I'm looking at now, I have 5 hours of calls from the last year.
11: Alright, let's get started.
0: By the time this episode's posted, it'll be far less than that, I hope. But I've spent the last 2 days kind of going through finding all the calls from the last 100 episodes. And, I think, thank you, John, for kicking us off with that one there. The Children's Hospital adrenochrome call. I didn't think it could be done. But there's no depths to how low we can sink on this show. I do have it's actually not a call from this show, but I do have something that might kind of fit the bill, maybe. Now this is, well, John. Whoa, Jesus Christ, John, you're familiar with the Dick Show. Whoa,
4: yeah.
0: John, you're familiar with the Dick Show, Dick Masterson Show.
4: Yes, sir.
0: So I had an issue, I guess you could call it. I took my son to the aquarium. This is actually true. I took my son to the aquarium, and it was a good time. He loved the eels, the electric eels, and the octopus, and the stingrays, and penguins, and all sorts of animals he hadn't seen before. He absolutely had a blast. But we got to this point where there was a bunch of people sitting around the glass, and I look at what's going on, and they had just announced that there was going to be a live mermaid show at the aquarium. And is this something that you guys...
4: Fat mermaids?
0: Yes. Now, this is something that... I had not heard of until that day was fat mermaids. And then it was to the point they were fat enough to where I was like probably outwardly.
4: I recognized your voice.
0: I was outwardly disturbed. I was probably outwardly disturbed, like to the point where people looking around could see that I was disturbed by how fat these mermaids were. And on the way home, I'm finishing listening to the Dick Show and. From the week before, and at the end of the episode, Dick Masterson is going on this rant about fat women cosplaying as mermaids and fat mermaids. And I just thought it was the most amazing synchronicity that I had to call in to the Dick Show. So here's how that call went.
12: All right. This looks like a good one.
13: Holy shit. Hey, Dick. Hey, Sean.
12: Hey.
13: I just finished. Yeah, well, it's just after the end of the latest episode about fat mermaids. And
12: oh, yeah.
13: This does make me a rage.
12: Yeah.
13: I shit you not. 4 hours ago, I was at the aquarium, Ripley's Aquarium in Gatlinburg, with my almost two-year-old son, and they have a mermaid show, and he was enamored because everybody else was sitting down. He wanted to sit down and see what was going on. We get there, 30 seconds in, these mermaids drop in the water and they're swimming around. They were so fat! They were so fat! And I brought it up to my sister, and she's like, well, that's probably the glass making them look fat. No, I can see the rolls! These mermaids were fat! Right. I mean, they were fat! It was like, I got my son out of there as quick as I could. I would rather him seeing two dudes sucking each other off in that aquarium.
7: Yeah, that's better.
13: Than these mermaids. I mean, these mermaids were fucking whales.
4: Why is there a mermaid exhibit at a fucking aquarium?
13: I had never heard of mermaids until that day. A couple hours later, I'm listening to the rest of the show, and you bring up fat mermaids. It was just
7: I fucking am on the very tip of the sphere. Sphere.
4: Yeah.
7: It's a sphere. For
4: a sphere.
7: I'm on the very tip of the sphere.
4: Right. I don't know why there's a fucking mermaid exhibit at an aquarium.
7: No, it's just a way for fat women to get naked in front of kids.
4: Maybe they're not allowed to take manatees anymore, you know? I mean,
7: how'd they even pitch that? Because they got a woman on the inside, they got a fat woman on the inside.
4: Like, yeah,
7: hey, you think you could get our fat mermaid group to perform at the zoo? Right. She goes, mm-hmm, right. I'll see what I could do.
4: Yeah, exactly.
7: Hey, boss.
4: Woman on the inside of the million gallon tank that they have.
7: I got this special group.
4: Yeah.
7: Fine, foxy ladies.
4: Oof.
7: How about they perform in between the dolphins? The dolphin show. And her boss goes, mm-hmm, that sounds wonderful.
4: They float around on a raft made of dolphins.
3: Aquarium of the Smokies.
4: Six dolphins were killed today.
3: During this message, please listen carefully and choose from one of the following options. For general admission prices, hours of operation, and directions to the aquarium,
14: wait while I transfer your call.
15: Ripley's Aquarium of the Smokies, this how can I help you?
16: Hi, we're a couple of homeschool parents. There's three of us here actually on the line right now, and we took our children to the aquarium earlier this week. Hello?
15: I'm here.
16: Oh, yeah, so we took our children to the aquarium earlier this week, and the mermaid exhibit severely traumatized our kids, and I was wondering who we need to talk to about that.
15: Hold on one second, okay?
16: Okay.
17: Yeah. This is the best fucking on-hold music.
18: Sometimes you call the aquarium because the mermaids are scaring them. Want to go to the sea, so you just go to the aquarium. Yeah.
15: Hi, can I help you?
16: We're a couple of homeschool parents, and we took our kids. Unfortunately, saw that mermaid, the mermaid shows you guys do there, my son is he's almost 2 years old, and he's actually still like been crying and really and like kind of terrified about how fat those mermaids were. So I was wondering, is there like somebody in particular I complained to about that, or
15: he was upset because the mermaids were what?
16: Morbidly obese.
15: I can pass on the message to our operator that does like the mermaids.
16: Okay.
15: She's on vacation right now, so I don't know how quickly the issue will get solved, but I can talk to her about it.
16: Well, I'm not looking to get anybody in trouble as much maybe as, like, you could put a warning before the show and say, like, warning, these mermaids are really fat. Just like maybe just kind of like, you know, how you put that on a pack of cigarettes, like may cause lung cancer.
15: Okay.
16: Okay. I think I mean, there might be a better solution, but that's probably the first one that comes to mind for me, just so no other kids are traumatized or anything.
19: Like a sign or something.
16: Yeah, just like a sign that warns you before you walk in.
4: Big okay. fat mermaids are here.
15: Okay. I'll
11: or just plus size or whatever. Yeah, whatever.
16: Yeah, yeah. You know, maybe not such harsh language. Wanna, these mermaids are plus size. That's probably a better way to put it. Warning.
11: I'm trying to like, yeah.
4: These mermaids are whales. You know, to stick with the theme of the aquarium.
16: Oh yeah, that's good because that actually would fit with an aquarium. But they don't have whales at this aquarium though.
4: Yeah, but they're aquatic.
11: It's yeah. cool. They don't okay. do that anymore. Yeah. Anyway,
4: our kids were terrified.
16: Yeah, those kids. Our kids were extremely traumatized.
15: Okay.
4: You think maybe you could, like, not supply meals for them? Maybe just pay them a little bit more and not do, like,
15: I don't know if this is
4: people.
15: Legit or if you're just, like, prank calling right now. But if this is a legit complaint, like, I'm sorry, but I'm not going to put up a sign that says we have fat mermaids in the aquarium when we don't. So I'm just going to go ahead and hang up because I don't know if this is fake or not, and it's really starting to aggravate me. But have a good night.
4: Oh,
16: hey, love you. Love you. I think that was one of the mermaids on the phone.
11: They sent us to the mermaid department. For real. That's funny.
16: He was less, I'm not even, like, he was not terrified by them. That part wasn't true. But I was, I'll tell you that.
11: You were traumatized.
16: Yeah.
4: You should have beat him up for not being. Smacked the shit out of him. Well, you're not scared of those?
16: So at what point did we cross the line into she was actually going to go pass that on as a complaint to now
11: whales.
16: She's mad? The whales, thing? It wasn't fulfilled. It was totally.
11: That's where she was like, okay.
16: shit. I got one more call that it's kind of one of those things that I felt was worth clipping before we move on to the actual compilation. This is one of those things that I don't think, you know, it's one of those moments where just like the stars align when the moon hits your eye like a big pizza pie pretty much. I was
4: yes.
16: on hold somehow with two different pizza places for a significant amount of time, and they both happened to, on two separate phone lines, and they both happened to pick up at the exact same time and just have a conversation with each other.
11: Yeah, yeah, yeah.
16: So I'll
4: classic.
16: It's, yeah, it made me really happy.
19: Pete's Kitchen, how can I help you?
20: Is this Domino's?
19: Hello?
20: Is this Domino's Pizza? Is this Domino's Pizza?
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25: Thank you for choosing one.
4: Can you pause that for
25: Hello?
4: A second?
19: Yes. 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
16: Yes, I'm
4: sorry. 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
16: Right. 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Maybe that was the idea. I don't know.
11: Maybe it's a trick to get the 17 and 18-year-old, stoner guys. They're calling in for a pizza, and they're like, oh, fuck.
1: Yeah, that's who they're – that's got to be who they're looking for, right?
11: Yeah, I called in for a pizza. Now I think I need a job.
1: I got to get my life together.
16: I got to pay for this pizza somehow.
11: Could I get an extra large and an interview, please?
16: I just I guess the main reason I pulled this is because I just I wanted to clarify just how shocking to me, and you can probably hear by the like reaction I have to this, because I think I literally did spit out my drink when they both picked up at the exact same time and started talking to each other, and I didn't know where to take it from there. 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
25: Thank you for choosing Hello?
19: Yes. Yes, this is Nelson Dominus. Hello?
25: You what?
19: Yes, this is Nelson Dominus. I am placing the order for a pickup or delivery. Hello?
25: This is who?
19: This is Nelson Dominus Pizza.
25: This is Pizza Hut.
19: I'm so sorry, okay? Just hold on for a moment. Okay, thank you. Bye-bye.
0: Is this Pizza Hut?
19: This is Domino's.
0: Okay, can you put me on the line with Pizza Hut, please?
19: I'm so sorry. I don't have the number on the Pizza Hut, okay?
0: Okay. I appreciate you, and thank you for your service, and thanks for... I know there's a lot going on in Afghanistan, and I'm glad you I'm just really appreciative of everything going on there.
19: Thank you so much. Have a nice day.
0: You too.
16: I was so flabbergasted that I just went straight into Afghanistan talk. I didn't know what to say.
11: Many such cases.
16: Oh, should we maybe make one more call before we I let y'all go and just we go straight into the transition of until we all decide to transition.
11: Until we transition?
16: Yeah. Yeah.
1: Yeah, I got a great idea. Why don't we call a Pizza Hut and a Domino's and try to get them on the line at the same time?
16: Unfortunately,
11: good idea.
16: Unfortunately, I would have to I would have to kick you guys off the call to do that, if I remember right.
11: That is a good idea.
16: We could call a pizza place, though.
1: Oh, yeah, okay. Ask about the walnut sauce?
16: Yeah, that's exactly what I was about. Full circle there. All right, did you want me to go, or you? Or we could all three start talking at once.
1: Yeah.
11: Yeah.
2: Peace time.
16: Hey, I was wondering if we get a pizza with the walnut sauce.
1: Yeah, we're three guys trying to order a pizza at the same time.
16: Yeah, we need that. So if I could get like an extra large cheese, pepperoni,
2: hello,
16: yeah, walnut sauce.
11: Hi. I'd like to do a pickup order.
1: Yeah, deep dish.
16: Yeah.
1: Hello.
16: Hello.
1: Just call back.
16: I just muted it, but he's still on the line. So, all right, I'm gonna unmute it in 3, 2. All right, can we get some?
1: Hi, we're three
16: just
1: guys
16: like,
1: trying to order.
11: Yeah, I'd like to do a pickup order, please.
16: If I picked up a phone call like that, I would immediately have a panic attack. I like this. Can we do that again at a different pizza place?
11: Yes.
1: Yeah.
16: Three men ordered a pizza. Holy shit.
1: We have to talk at the same time, though.
16: Should we rehearse our lines so that we're all in sync saying the same thing?
1: No, it's got to be all different stuff.
16: Chaotic, okay, all right.
11: But when we stop, we stop. That's great.
1: Three guys ordering a pizza.
11: Hey, it's me, three guys.

0: Tully's, how can I help you?
1: Hi, this is
2: three guys ordering a pizza. I was looking to see if I could get a large buffalo pizza.
1: Yeah, I'm going to end with just like a half and a half with meat and just cheese on the other side.
3: I was trying to get...
2: Yeah, can I get extra buffalo sauce and blue cheese on the buffalo pizza?
3: I was trying to get some calzones.
1: Yeah.
0: Hello?
2: Hi, this is three guys ordering a pizza. We're just three guys trying to order a pizza together.
1: Yeah, we're three guys trying to order a pizza.
2: I want a buffalo pizza. He wants a meat lover's pizza. And he wants a calzone.
1: I want mine to be half meat lover, half cheese.
3: Yeah,
1: and can I get some of the ranch dipping sauce you have and the cheesy jalapeno sauce on the side?
3: Buffalo sauce.
2: Do you guys have mozzarella sticks?
3: Can you do a pickup order, please?
0: Yes, we do. Hello, I'm listening.
1: Yeah, and so you got all that, right?
2: We're trying to order a couple pizzas, some food for us.
0: Okay, is there a conference call going on? Just because it sounds like it's a lot of people on the phone right now.
1: Well, that's the thing. We're three guys trying to order a pizza.
3: Yeah.
0: Can one person speak at a time?
2: No,
1: yeah,
2: we
1: so
2: all
1: have
2: your
1: responses. I'll go first while you guys also go first.
3: No, no, please.
0: Okay, so who's going to order first?
1: We're all going to order first, and you guys go first.
3: Go ahead. Okay, fine.
1: Did you get all that? I think that's the meanest prank call I've ever done. That would just give me an absolute anxiety if three people are all trying to order food at the same time. Holy shit.
2: It's not as easy as you would think it is.
1: No, not really.
3: With the delay and everything.
1: Yeah. Oh, man. Well, all right.
3: Pretty good, I think. Pretty good.
1: Yeah, I think we can call it there. I mean, it's 1 minute till 9. Everybody's about to close in 1 minute other than Hawaii. And I don't even think they put pineapple on their pizza over there. So
2: yeah, fuck those.
3: Yeah,
2: people.
3: We don't need to talk to them.
1: This has been the intro to episode 200 with Lavish behind the schemes.
4: 200!
1: With Lavish behind the schemes.
3: 200! What?
1: Caleb suggested that I eat 200 of something for the 200th episode, but I don't have 200 pizzas.
3: Hot dogs?
5: Well, we could have ordered 200 pizzas, but we couldn't get it together.
3: Yeah. We kind of just did, but...
1: Yeah, people listening probably heard John and Lavish together on episode 4 of Battle of the Douchebags. I believe, John, you brought Amy Schumer and Ted Cruz, and Lavish, you took the lead of that one with George Soros. Who was your other douchebag for that?
2: Which is cheating.
1: Yeah.
2: To bring in George.
3: every episode had cheating. You know. Yeah. Let's see. What was the other one? I don't even fucking remember. Wasn't it
1: Ryan Johnson, maybe? I don't know.
3: Ryan,
1: maybe that was a different
3: Oh, Brian one. Johnson. That's for Ryan Johnson. Yeah, the guy who killed Star Wars. Yeah. Him and Soros.
1: Maybe that. Yeah. But yeah. So I think this is only the second time you guys have probably talked outside of that, but it's good to have you both back together again. I figured you two guys, have probably done more stupid calls with me than most people on this show. So I figured you'd be a good person to bring back.
3: We've got a track record.
1: People listening are about to hear just a schmarkish bird of stupid and some smart calls from the last 100 episodes. And there's some real zingers, some real wingdingers in there. And to close out the show, I'll have Barbs versus the World, still banned from Twitter, coming on. And we're going to call back Lyle from the casting company that we have been repeatedly pitching fake television shows to. for some reason, they keep answering the phone. we pitched a Bigfoot game show, a drunk bowling show where we get drunk miners drunk, and autistic Jeopardy, all kinds of shows. And
3: have you guys pitched blind darts yet?
1: No, that's a good one. Yeah, maybe we'll do that after this.
3: Can you do it with with audio, like you put beeping shit on the dartboard?
1: Yeah, or like
3: know where to throw the dart,
1: or like a guess what I we could do guess that fart or guess what I ate, and you just like get fat guys to eat food, fart, and then the person has to guess what they ate to make that fart smell the way it did. So limitless potentials. But yeah,
3: will he drown?
5: I'd watch all those shows. Yeah. Fucked up. Every single show that you've pitched, I would binge watch.
1: I think that's why they just never hang up on us. But yeah, like of all
3: it's
1: the
3: on ESPN 8.
1: You'll hear the calls in this upcoming compilation, but it didn't take us very long to figure out that the Los Angeles media moguls, if they think they can make a dollar off of it, they will stay on the line with you no matter what insane garbage you're ranting about. So yeah. Well, thank you, Lavish, and thank you, John. Of course, John Breaks Bad News on all platforms, and LavishBehindTheSchemes.com. BadRadio.live.
3: That's right. Nice seeing you again, John.
5: Nice seeing you too, Lavish. You have a good day.
3: All right, you too.
5: Bye.
3: Thanks, Chris. See you later.
1: Here we go. And most of these calls were topical to the subject matter at hand for each specific episode. So although they're taken out of context and certain things might not land or make sense, I think you'll get the important parts anyways.
6: I'll tell you this. This is not going to be boring, boys and girls. This is not going to be a time to be sitting there thinking, man, a lot of stuff's not going on.
7: How can we help you?
6: I love you guys.
7: Thank you.
6: I'm serious. I'm sending that love at you right now.
7: Well, I appreciate that, honey.
6: So let me as succinctly and calmly as I can explain what's currently happening.
7: Okay.
6: And all I can tell you is that this is bad.
7: No, what's going on, baby?
6: That's not how you open a can of pickles. You understand?
7: A can of pickles. Yes, sir. Who opened a can of pickles wrong?
6: Can I give you a cookie?
7: Yes, you can give me a cookie. Can I give you a cookie?
6: Oh, a cookie. You will pay.
8: I mean, he makes a lot of people make a lot of sense with like the whole breakdowns of space being fake. I like the idea personally that outer space is just like infinite whiteness, and they put a big like black cardboard dome over us, and they just poke holes in the top, and that's what stars are.
9: I love how it's made of cardboard. That's so economically feasible.
8: It's a budget firmament, man.
10: Yeah, I grew up in the Pacific Northwest, so they used to tell us all these Indian tales when I was little, and there was some story about maybe how some giant eagles pecked holes in the firmament, and that was the light poking through that were stars.
8: Well, that...
9: Sure, I believe it.
8: That gives me a good idea, actually. I wonder if they're open.
9: Well, you gonna go to the store?
8: What? No, we can call a planetarium real quick. I was trying to remember what the name of these places are.
10: They're usually doing laser light shows on Friday nights.
11: From the Office of Education Planetarium. This is an information line only. At any time during this message, you can press 0 to reach an operator.
8: Oh.
11: Please note masks are currently required regardless of vaccination status.
8: Okay, so we're gonna be homeschool parents looking to take our kids to the planetarium.
10: We're in a sort of a triangle, love triangle, gay love triangle thing.
9: No, just community
8: from a homeschool co-op.
9: Community, yeah,
10: a thruple.
9: I don't think we're gonna get anybody.
8: It says they're open.
11: You've reached with the planetarium. I'm either away from my desk or on another line. Please leave a message and I will return your call as soon as I am able.
12: Begin speaking after the tone, then hang up when you are finished, or press any key for further options.
8: Hi, yeah, this is Dave, Dave Johnson, and I'm here with a couple other parents. We're looking to take some kids. We're from out of town, and we're trying to take some kids to the planetarium. I have Mr. Metis and Mr. Adam on the line.
10: Hi. Yeah, we're bringing our kids in from a more rural area, and we're looking to find out more about the firmament.
8: Yeah, like where, like who made it, who built it, and we just want it because we really care about, you know, our kids getting the whole truth, and we'll look past the mask requirement as long as you don't make us wear the masks, you know, good compromise, I think. Yeah, if you could just let us know, call me back at this number if you could. We're curious about the firmament and, like how far the sun and the moon are away or if they're the same distance away. And, yeah, it's about all unless you guys have any other questions.
10: Yeah, are you guys still doing the Led Zeppelin laser light shows on Friday nights?
9: Yeah, that's it. That sounds amazing.
8: Yeah, I wish space looked as cool as that, honestly.
10: Yeah.
8: Well, once again, so just to recap, if you could call us back at 865-465-6271 whenever at your earliest convenience, we want to know about the firmament, how accurate your moon to sun ratio is, and the Led Zeppelin laser light shows. Oh, and the masks. Also, well, like if we don't have to wear masks, we won't be mad that you require them. Just that kind of thing, you know?
10: If there's a presentation where we could show the children the 1986 explosion of the Space Shuttle Challenger, we'd appreciate that as well.
8: All right. Thanks again.
10: Bye-bye.
2: It was all poop water.
8: Well, I think that went about as well as it could have gone.
10: Nice.
8: You guys think the space station's real?
9: Yeah.
11: Aloha and thank you for calling. The museum is open from 9 a.m. to 5 p.m. every day of the year, including all holidays, except we are closed on Thanksgiving and Christmas Day. New health and safety measures, including limits on capacity, have been implemented throughout our campus to keep the museum a safe place to visit and work. For more detailed information about the museum, visit our website at...
8: I might have to bleep a lot of this out.
12: Whoops. Comedian mail. Mailbox.
8: I didn't mean to hit that button. Comedian mail. What the hell's going on?
9: What's happening?
8: I hit password. Pound accident.
9: You got into somebody's mailbox.
8: I hit pound and got into their mailbox?
9: You got into the mailbox and it's asking for your password.
12: Login incorrect. Mailbox.
10: Try Tulsa.
8: Holy God. Okay, I'm gonna have to back out and try this again. I'm sorry. I don't want to start hearing the Hawaiian. Well, they speak a different language in Hawaii, so it'd probably be fine. I wouldn't be able to hear what their private business anyway. They speak Swahili there, I think.
9: Yeah, that's what I heard.
11: Aloha and thank you for calling the museum.
8: Is it zero for operator?
11: From 9 a.m. to 5 p.m. every day of the year, including...
8: There we go.

0: Security, Adam speaking.
1: Hi, Adam. That's actually kind of funny because we have one of my friends who's right here. His name is Adam also. That's
2: My name's Adam too.
1: Imagine that's funny. That. So when sometimes that happens, it makes you kind of think like, wow, small world, you know?
2: It's meant to be.
0: Yes, sir.
1: So
0: what can I do for you?
1: Well, we're from out of town and, we're just kind of while we're here on the, you know, around, the Big Island and everything, we're kind of looking for a field trip to take our homeschool kids on. And, we heard really good things about your planetarium. So we just wanted to make sure that you had, what we were looking for to see if you had any like Pink Floyd or Zeppelin light shows at certain nights.
0: The best thing to do, because like, they don't really inform security on this. And, what I can do is I'm going to transfer you a call. Try to see if you can actually, to the ticket office, and then you can, you know, from there you can speak to someone.
1: Okay. Well, so, I mean, if you're not doing anything, we could chit chat for a minute if you wanted.
0: Sorry, guys. I'm busy right now, but, yeah, let me chat for you. Okay. Hold on.
1: Thank you. Ooh, I like this whole music, though. Copyright strike.
3: Hello?
2: Aloha.
3: Hi.
1: We got transferred from security. I'm not sure how we even wound up there, but we're from out of town. Couple of homeschool parents, and we're looking. We had a couple questions about the planetarium and hours of operation, and if you do laser light shows and.
3: Okay, so for the planetarium shows, they will be showing every Monday, Wednesday, and Friday. And then there will be a showing at 10:30 a.m., 12:30 p.m., and 2:30 p.m.
2: What bands are featured in the laser light shows?
3: I'm not sure if there's any bands that are featured in it, but each one is about 25 minutes, and then there are also different shows for each timing.
1: Okay. Well, they probably have the Ballad of Bilbo Baggins by Leonard Nimoy, right? Once in a while? Just special occasions, maybe.
3: I'm not too sure.
1: Do they teach, cause we're kind of particular about, what our kids learn and everything. Do they teach about the firmament in the planetarium presentations, right?
4: Firmament based curriculum is what we're looking for.
1: Yeah.
3: I'm not too sure, actually. Let me, go grab a manager to, who's a little bit more informed about it to talk about it.
1: Okay. Thank you.
3: No problem. I'll be right back.
1: You want to take this one, Meta? I've been talking too much.
5: It was all poop water.
6: Hello, can I help you?
4: Hello, can you hear me?
6: Yes.
4: Yes. So, we're some homeschool parents and we're thinking about visiting the planetarium and we're not sure on the type of curriculum that we would need to accompany, visiting the planetarium. And I was wondering, do you do a firmament based, show or do you do a current science based show?
6: So this one, it's kind of hard to say because these are new and I haven't seen it, like the birth of planet Earth. These are like about solar system, I believe. It's more for kids, but I don't know, is it like fully science based?
4: Right. We're wondering if it's more religion based or more science in quotes based.
6: I'm not sure about that because I haven't.
4: It's a new show. Okay. Yeah. We'll maybe. We got the hours of the shows from the other gentleman that we spoke with. So, thank you very much.
1: If I could just jump in here for a second.
4: Yeah.
1: In the formation of the Earth. Is that what you said it was? Formation of the Earth.
2: Birth of the Earth.
1: Birth of the Earth.
6: Earth, yeah.
1: Do they talk about in that how the Tim Allen belts were formed? The radiation belt thing?
6: Oh, I don't think so. It's more for like kids. I don't know how old is your kids. It's more for like elementary kids. It's not.
1: Yeah, well, I homeschool too, ages 16 and 37. The older one, who's 37, is, he got held back a lot of homeschool grades. The 16-year-olds would probably like it, right? It's not too little kid-ish for them, maybe?
4: Oh, they'd love it.
6: I don't know, because I haven't seen it. I can't even tell you. But if you can call tomorrow, or let me have your name and number. Tomorrow I can ask the planetarium people to call you back.
1: We'll probably just call them tomorrow then, and I'm sure there's a pamphlet maybe about the Tim Allen belts that they have when we stop by.
6: Probably. I'm not sure.
4: Oh, pamphlets are good souvenirs.
1: Oh, that's a good point.
6: Are you coming tomorrow?
1: We'll probably call back tomorrow. We'll be in town for like the next couple of weeks here out, wakeboarding, doing
2: the kids
1: all
2: love, we're gonna the kids go love Lay's. Are there Lay's available? Science-based Lay's?
6: No, we don't have chip? Lay's.
4: The Sandbar tomorrow in Conneaway Bay, so.
2: In the food court, is there any sort of hula show or luau type activities?
6: No, we don't have any luau shows or anything. Right now it's because of the pandemic, so we have no guided tours or anything.
1: You don't require masks, right?
6: We do require masks to go in, and it would require a COVID vaccine card or a negative test.
1: Oh, both. Okay, so you can mask and the car. Okay.
2: What about religious exemptions? We're a Christian-based.
6: Like a test, though. You will have to have a negative.
1: Well, we homeschool, so we don't believe in tests of any kind, really, you know?
6: It's from the state government, so we have to oblige with it.
1: Okay, yes, that's fine. I understand. Let me run this one by you just real quick. If we agree not to be upset that there's mask requirements, will you agree not to make us wear masks?
6: No, it's required
1: in
6: the museum. Yeah. And then there's no gaiters, so it has to be like a mask. There's no gaiters or bandanas.
1: I thought gaiters were just in Florida. They have them in Hawaii? I'm sorry. Maybe I'm not following you. I'm sorry.
6: The mask, you know how they don't have the, it's kind of like a bandana, like a gator, it's called a gator.
1: Have either of you guys ever heard of that, a gator?
4: Yes, I have, mm-hmm.
1: Oh.
2: Yep. Myself, no.
1: Well, I guess that's all the questions we have. Anybody else have any questions? We'll call back tomorrow unless you guys had anything.
4: No, I wanted to say that Adam, the security person, was very pleasant.
1: Oh, yes.
2: Yeah, that guy.
6: Great.
1: Yes, Adam, the security guy, is very, very nice and pleasant to us. He needs a raise, probably.
6: Oh, I'll tell him that. And then, if you do want planetarium, you have questions about it, I could let them know and they could call you because they don't really have a direct line, that's why.
1: Oh.
4: Sure. Yeah. Give them the number.
6: Yeah. Okay.
1: I see what you're saying. Oh, so they want my number?
6: Any number. If you guys have any questions, they could answer it because they're mostly inside a planetarium. We just have to catch them in the right time.
1: With a net or like a butterfly net or. It's 865-465-6271.
6: Sorry, can you say that again? 865.
1: Yeah, it's a East Coast number, so it's because we're out of town. That's just my cell, 865.
6: Okay. Oh, uh-huh.
1: 465-6271.
6: Okay, 865-465-6271, and then your name also.
2: Hello.
1: Yeah, my name's Don Johnston. I almost forgot my name for a second.
6: So I'll have them to call you tomorrow. Okay?
1: Okay, thank you.
6: Oh, you're welcome.
1: Stay safe.
6: You too. Bye.
1: All right. Well, it was a little long of a call, but it was pretty fun. And now I'll have a voicemail to play tomorrow. I hope she wrote down all our questions, especially about the Led Zeppelin light show.
5: Wendy's mom.
7: I love you guys.
5: I'm sorry?
7: So let me as succinctly and calmly as I can explain what's currently happening. And all I can tell you is that this is bad.
5: Who is this?
7: I'm serious.
5: I'm serious too.
7: That's not how you open a can of pickles.
5: You want to go along with it? It's a prank call.
8: Hola.
7: Can I give you a cookie?
5: Go along with it all.
8: I got a cookie for you.
7: Can I give you a cookie? Oh, cookie. I'll eat your ass. I will.
8: Cheers. Yeah, I bet you would.
7: I was eating jalapenos during the break.
9: Hi, this is calling back with the planetarium, and I received a voicemail with you were requesting some information about our planetarium. If you could please give me a call back if this is the planetarium that you are trying to contact. Our number here is and again, my name is. Thank you.
1: Well, thank you. That's, here we go. That's, just a whole list of things I'm going to have to bleep out for this episode to not disclose personal information.
10: I love when the calls, like when the callers have this like mild fear in their voice, this little shakiness of like, man, I have to do this because it's my job, but I really hope we don't get a call back.
1: It's like, I mean, I'm surprised they even called back because like you have a bunch of homeschool dads, which is what we were doing, asking about flat earth and the firmament. And you're like, I don't know. All right, here's the next one.
11: Hi there. So, if this message is for Don Johnston.
1: Don Johnston was the fake name I came up with. Yeah.
12: Amazing.
1: Yeah.
11: This is from over at the museum. We're just calling you back to follow up on your inquiry for a planetarium show. So I know that you mentioned it was for your, some homeschooled kids. So we just want to clarify if this is for a public show or if you're planning a virtual field trip for a school. So if you can call me back at 8. Thank you. Have a good day. Bye-bye.
1: This guy, this is a bummer, man. I just wanted to like,
10: I'm confused. If you are homeschool dads, why would you be organizing it for a school? That makes no sense.
1: Yeah, you're right. You're absolutely right. And also, I said, they said it's for elementary school kids. And I said, well, they'll probably like it. I homeschool a 16-year-old and a 37-year-old. And they still called me back knowing that information. So it's like, what the hell is going on here? All right.
5: Wendy's Little Town. How can I help you?
7: I love you guys.
5: Sorry?
7: You understand? I'm sending that love. It's you right now. It is coming.
1: I wonder if there's a good way to, like, call a network or something and pitch shows to them.
13: Oh my god, that'd be great. I actually have a really good show pitch, but it's really politically incorrect.
1: Well, don't if it. I mean, if it's a, you should save it. Don't tell me off the air so nobody steals it.
13: Oh well, it's like I don't think I'll ever pitch it, but okay. I think it's a good idea. I think it'll make people laugh. Autistic Jeopardy, where you have autistic people competing against each other because it's like next level Jeopardy.
1: Okay,
13: like,
1: yeah, this would not. Know. Yeah, you're right. That would not.
13: No one's ever gonna do Autistic Jeopardy, dude.
1: Yeah,
13: I think it's a great idea.
1: Just because autistic people are smarter at trivia and stuff?
13: Yeah, they're like better at remembering facts and like obscure things. Like they're better at that than like an average human being. Like they have different interests. And I think that serves like, it helps you in those types of situations, like game shows, and like you could win a bunch of money. Like I'm not saying it to be a dick about autistic people. Like my little brother's autistic. Like he knows so much facts about space.
1: Yeah, but that's like having a banking reality show, money management reality show. And it's like all Jews. You call it like Jew money. That's like the same level on the nose.
13: I love that.
1: It's like the same thing. It's like, yeah, they're going to be really good at it, but you can't say that.
13: Oh my God. I love that. I mean, J.K. Rowling kind of said it. Let's be real. That's what people are accusing her of.
1: Ooh, here we go.
13: Who we calling?
1: We're going to pitch some stuff. We're to calling who? a talent. We're calling a talent agency. I don't know. What do they do?
13: In L.A.?
1: Yeah.
13: In L.A.? Great. Hell yeah. I went viral on TikTok. They should fucking give me some money.
12: Casting.
1: Hi, yeah. I'm here with my client. She's a pretty viral TikTok sensation. We actually had a couple. We were trying to get a hold of somebody we could pitch a show to.
13: We have a few ideas we'd like to.
12: That's not us. We're commercial casting directors. We don't take pitches for shows.
1: But could you, could we use you to cast someone for our show? Would you cast?
12: We don't do theatrical

0: execs are like,
1: yeah, but you can't just, there's not like a public phone number for a network executive.
0: I know, I can't like Google Lorne Michaels phone number. Like in the yellow pages, it's gonna pop up.
1: Alright. I guess I'll just call another casting place unless you can think of.
0: No, I mean, could you do like local stations, like smaller ones?
2: Casting, it's Maria.
1: Hi, Maria. I'm here on the line with my client and, we're looking, do you cast people in shows for us? Like, if we're looking to have hire people to be in our production.
2: Yes. If you could hold on a minute. What is your name?
1: My name's, Bob Vinskins.
2: Bob, could you spell your last name for me?
1: V-I-N-C-I-N-C-E.
2: Okay, hold on just a moment.
0: That was great.
1: I don't think that spelled Vinskins, whatever I said.
0: No. I love this whole music, though. This is actually very calming. You can meditate to it.
1: Better than Planned Parenthood.
0: Oh, for sure.
1: We should pitch shows to Planned Parenthood.
0: Oh my god, yes.
1: Oh god.
3: Hello, it's Rich.
1: Hi, yeah, we're looking to cast some people in a production we're working on.
3: All right. What are you working on?
1: Well, I'm here with Amy. She's a pretty big on TikTok. And I've
0: Hey, what's up? Amy here.
3: Hi, Amy.
1: We're trying to farm out some different projects right now. So we have one show. It's kind of a reality show, but it's also kind of a game show. It's called Drunk Bowling.
3: Okay.
1: And so we get
3: who hasn't done that, Bob?
1: Okay. Right, but in this case, all the drunk people will be minors. You know, so it adds an extra element of danger.
3: Oh, there you go. Okay.
1: And we're working on...
0: like high school students.
1: What was the other one, Amy? Okay. You said you actually already have someone producing this one. We just need to cast it. The trivia show one?
0: Oh, yeah. So it's like a Jeopardy-style show where... this was actually inspired by my brother, who is on the spectrum, where you have people of, like, just... You would consider them, I guess, like... smarter or like geniuses or like these prodigies or something like that, and ask them like very specific questions. Three contestants, kind of really like intense Jeopardy, I would say, because I feel like Jeopardy's a little bit elementary, and it would be like really, really intense Jeopardy, like with neuroscience questions, aerospace dynamic engineering, black holes, like train, like engineer, like trains, like how they work and stuff. So like I think that it would be like kind of more entertaining, and it would be a little bit more competitive and give you that edge, and the average person can't just sit there on their couch guessing these like answers about celebrities. It would actually be educational as well.
1: And here's the kicker. We call it Autistic Jeopardy. Now,
3: there you go.
1: Now, what we're looking for that one is and for the bowling one is a host. Like it doesn't have to be anybody famous, just an up and coming personality that you think would be great for to host a show like that.
3: You know, sorry, what we basically do here, I heard that. What we basically do here is background, the background people. So if it's like anything speaking or anything featured like that, you might want to go with more of a principal so they can, you know, spend a little more time with it and find you, you know, someone who can do that. Are you the bowlers and all that stuff? Are they just background or are they going to be speaking or doing anything special?
1: Probably some of both.
0: I mean, it's a reality TV show, so we do want some confrontation and some dramatics.
1: Yeah, we're also looking for people that don't mind getting moderately to severely injured from time to time on the bowling one.
3: Gotcha.
0: Well, yeah, that's like a liability, unfortunately.
3: I know, right? But there you go. I don't know if I'd be the right person to help with this.
0: You mostly deal with extras. That's what it seems like.
3: Yeah. Yeah, exactly.
0: Okay.
3: So anything like
0: speaking, I mean, maybe some extras just in the background, like serving beer to minors. That would be good.
3: Yeah, I mean, things like that we can definitely help with. And then it's like, are you guys, what is this for? YouTube or TikTok or where is this going to be seen?
1: We're still shopping it around. We have a producer that's going to put a couple hundo

0: G's into it, so we're hoping to get picked up by a network.
1: Gotcha.
0: Maybe something
2: small first,
0: maybe like FX or TBS or, you know, something that we can do a little more than if it was on like a FCC stricter regulated one.
1: Got it.
2: Maybe Bravo. Right, Bravo would be a good one for the reality TV show.
1: Yeah,
0: Bravo. Johnny Bravo? One,
1: but
2: Bravo, no. The one owned by Andy Cohen.
0: Oh, I'm unfamiliar.
1: Exactly. Yeah, but Andy Cohen's a little home there. Yeah, I mean, because that would depend if we're going non-union or union and all that good stuff. But, yeah, I mean, when you guys get, like, dates and you need some background stuff in there, I can probably help you out. But with the other stuff, I would definitely... We're doing a couple different projects now, so we don't have time to, you know, stop an interview and do all that stuff. So I would definitely be more comfortable with you guys finding someone who will do principal casting.
0: Could you recommend somebody that might have maybe a good? We'd like to be in touch with the background with for you. But could you recommend maybe somebody that we that would be someone who could recommend like a host for a show?
1: Yeah, let me think about it. I know a girl that I worked with named. So was doing some of the reality casting. So I'll check and see if she's still around. I don't even know if I have her number. Bob, can I reach you back at this 865 number? 465-6271?
0: That's the one. Yeah, just okay. Feel free to leave a voicemail and I'll be on the lookout.
1: Yeah, let me look around and see if I can find any suggestions for that. But when you guys get closer to and, you know, you do need that, you know, waiter to pass out the beer, then let me know. I can help you out with that end. But, yeah, it'd be more comfortable. Let me think about it, and I'll give you guys a call back.
0: Thank you.
2: All right, thank you so much. I appreciate it.
1: You got it. All right, thanks, guys. Talk
0: soon. God.
2: That's actual fake business. That was actual fake business.
0: You know what's weird? Anonymous caller, Google says anonymous caller ID is on, and he just read me my whole number to.
2: Yeah, that's why I was confused, because I was like, wait, I was like, how does this man have your number?
0: It says anonymous caller ID is on. It's been on the whole time.
3: Wendy's wrote this, Jessica.
4: That's not how you open a can of pickles.
3: Excuse me?
4: I love you guys.
3: Love you too.
5: You've been chomping at the bit to rant about this Lightyear movie. I haven't even seen this trailer yet.
6: Look, but in Buzz Lightyear, we've all established that Buzz is a toy, right?
5: Yeah.
6: Okay, Buzz Lightyear thinks he's a real spaceman because he's based on a cartoon that sells toys, like He-Man or G.I. Joe. It's shown in Toy Story 2 that there is a video game based on the cartoon that he is based on. Then when Star Command came out as like a Green Lantern but Buzz Lightyear type TV show in the early aughts, it was a really cool concept to expand on that. But it wasn't fucking... It was never a real guy that a toy was based on, and the movie Lightyear presents it as such.
5: The movie Lightyear is about the
6: actual fucking astronaut that Buzz Lightyear the toy is based
4: and beyond.
6: On, and it's voiced by Chris Evans.
5: I mean, first of all, like, the name Buzz Lightyear almost certainly is based on Buzz Aldrin as a reference. So to then have, like, a real dude whose name happens to be Buzz Lightyear.
6: Look, in conversation about the character, we now have to distinguish between Toy Buzz and Buzz Lightyear, the actual person that
0: Get Bert a microphone. Get Bert in here. I love Bert. Get him in here. Okay, so...
5: Do you want me to put you on mic here?
7: I don't know. I'm just confused about why Chris Evans is doing it.
5: So there's Chris Evans... Buzz Lightyear, and then in the show...
6: Yes, a real guy like Andy.
5: But then in the cartoon based on him, he's voiced by Tim Allen.
6: Patrick Warburton. No, Patrick Warburton does the cartoon.
5: Okay, so...
6: Patrick Warburton.
5: Jesus Christ. They could have got Patrick Warburton to be in the movie. Why... Chris Evans.
6: No,
5: he's not a voice actor.
6: This is a different character. This is a real guy, Buzz Lightyear, that we're supposed to believe the cartoon Star Command is based on, which is where the toy Buzz Lightyear comes from.
0: Riley, let me tell you this. It's easier to believe that than that Buzz Aldrin actually walked on the moon.
6: Well, I mean, that's the guy that Buzz is actually based on, and if they made a fucking Buzz Aldrin movie, I love toys. I don't know, I love toys. Let's call toys.
5: Great movie.
0: Way ahead.
6: This would be like if you took like Channing Tatum. Oh no, I'm about to describe Shay Joe.
8: Cartoons and Toys.
0: Hi, hey, is this Cartoons and Toys?
8: Yeah.
0: Hi, yeah, we had a question about the new Buzz Lightyear movie and, if you had the toys for him in.
8: I sure don't. I have nothing about that right now.
6: You don't have any toys?
8: Did it just come out?
6: Oh, it's coming out soon. But you don't have a Buzz Lightyear. Buzz Lightyear came out in 1995.
8: Yeah, I mean, you said the new Buzz Lightyear.
6: Well, it's the same toy. The new movie is actually about the guy that the toy in the Toy Story movies is based on, and not about the toy. So.
8: Oh, okay.
6: Are you going to see it? Does that make sense to you? Because it doesn't make sense to me.
8: It doesn't make no sense. I don't think it'll be as good as the first one.
6: No.
0: Yeah, the first Buzz Lightyear movie
6: voice
0: was...
6: actor.
0: Yeah.
6: Chris Evans is the voice actor for Buzz Lightyear now. Because Buzz Lightyear is a real person and not a toy. So
8: right.
6: Now when we talk about Buzz Lightyear, we'll have to talk about toy Buzz Lightyear and real Buzz Lightyear. Isn't that annoying?
8: Mr. Buzz Lightyear?
6: Mr. Buzz Lightyear is a good nomenclature. Yeah, we can call him one Mr. Buzz Lightyear and one Toy Buzz, but like, why do that to us?
8: Yeah, I'd say it'll probably flop.
6: Yeah, I'm inclined to agree with you. Also, think about this. Like, this guy is going to probably own a Buzz Lightyear. Like, if he's the guy that Buzz Lightyear's based on, is that Buzz Lightyear he owns going to be sentient and aware of him being the real Buzz Lightyear? And isn't that going to, like, cause him some mental damage? Our Buzz was pretty shaken
8: possibly,
6: up about being a toy. You know? Think about how horrifying that would be. This is a horror movie.
8: To find out that you can't fly?
6: Kids? Right. Well, you find out you're, like, not made out of flesh. Like, you're made out of, like, plastic. But, like, you're
8: maybe that's the problem that's stressing all the kids out these days.
0: Yeah, I mean, when you realize you're fake, you know, it's like to infinity and beyond, more like to infinity and be gone, because you realize you're not even a real person. It's kind of fucked up.
8: To the floor.
0: Yeah. It's really, it's kind of traumatizing to kids.
6: Have a good day. I fucking cut out, huh?
0: Hello?
5: Hello?
0: Hey, I had one more question before we let you go.
8: Okay.
0: Do you have any Woody in space from Toy Story? Because remember how Woody was the cowboy? I think Tom Hanks played him.
8: Mm-hmm.
0: Do you have any Woody toys? Any Woody toys, like where Woody's in space, like and he's wearing a spacesuit?
8: No, we don't.
0: Okay.
6: Well, they wouldn't make a Woody movie where he's a real cowboy because we know from Toy Story 2 he's a puppet. Just wouldn't make sense.
5: It's shocking to me that that guy didn't have any Toy Story toys.
9: Oh, this is Wendy. Sean speaking.
4: I love you guys.
9: What was that?
4: I'm serious.
9: I'm sorry. I'm having a hard time hearing you.
4: So let me as succinctly and calmly as I can explain what's currently happening.
9: Okay.
4: And all I can tell you is that this is bad. I'm serious.
9: Okay.
4: That's not how you open a can of pickles.
9: Gotcha.
4: Wow. I love you guys.
9: All right, is there anything else? All right, is there anything else?
4: And what about Big Boom Boom? Take Big Boom Boom away from Boom Boom. Your baby want milkshake.
9: I'm sorry, we don't have milkshakes. We got
4: chicken McNuggets. chicken McNuggets.
10: I'm sorry, we don't have, we have regular, like, our chicken nuggets. They're not like the McDonald's ones. Yeah, sorry about that. Is there anything else?
4: Let me just show you some fun stuff I found on Twitter.
10: All right, give me one moment.
4: Where the, what the, what frickin' dimension is this little creature from? Jewish, right?
10: No, I'm not.
4: Wow. Is that funny? It's pretty funny.
0: Dan, would you like to talk about rectal bleeding?
11: Let's do it, man.
0: All right. This is from KHON2 News.
12: 618 now, and it can be very scary if you see blood in the toilet after using the bathroom. What could be the cause of it, and what should you do? This morning on Ask a Specialist, we'll learn more about rectal bleeding with Dr. Daniel.
0: Did he say ass a specialist? Like NASA for asses?
11: Yes, yeah, it did sound like it. Ask a specialist.
0: Ass a specialist.
12: Two. This morning on Ask a Specialist, we'll
0: learn. It sounds like ass.
11: It does sound like ass.
12: And what should you do? This morning on Ask the Specialist, we'll learn more about rectal bleeding with Dr. Daniel Chan, gastroenterologist at the Queen's Medical Center, West Oahu. Doctor, thank you so much for joining us this morning. First off, what is rectal bleeding?
13: Well, Ross, I like to tell my patients that rectal bleeding is sort of like a nosebleed, although from the other end. This is oftentimes seen as bright red blood, either in the toilet or on the toilet paper when wiping after having a bowel movement. Now, just like a nosebleed, this can be a small amount of blood, typically stops on its own, but can happen again from time to time, and it can be concerning to a lot of people.
12: Yeah, and I guess a lot of people would be wondering what causes the rectal bleeding.
13: Well, fortunately, the most common cause of rectal bleeding are blood vessels near the anal canal called hemorrhoids.
12: And I believe we have a picture up here.
13: Absolutely. So the first thing is to talk to your doctor. A doctor may recommend to have a colonoscopy. Many people know that colonoscopies are used to screen for colon cancer, but can also be helpful to confirm where the source of rectal bleeding is coming from. Now, many people will say or think that colon cancer is only necessary to be screened for at age of 50 with colonoscopy, but people who experience rectal bleeding should be screened sooner. Fortunately, most of the time with rectal bleeding, this is from hemorrhoids, and we now offer a new treatment for hemorrhoids called hemorrhoid energy therapy. Hemorrhoid energy therapy is done at the end of a colonoscopy.
11: Hemorrhoid energy. You guys got big hemorrhoid energy.
12: Okay, to learn more about rectal bleeding and hemorrhoids, you can join Dr. Daniel Chan for a free Speaking of Health lecture at the Queen's Medical Center, West Oahu. It's called Getting to the Bottom of Rectal Bleeding and Hemorrhoids.
0: Getting to the bottom. Oh, dude, they know what they're doing. That's great.
11: Yep. It's marketing. It's all marketing.
0: Getting to the bottom of rectal bleeding.
12: This Thursday, April 18th from 6 to 7 p.m. Now, this is part of Queens West Oahu's monthly lecture series featuring important health information for the community. To register, call the Queens referral line at 691-7117, or you can go to queenswestoahu.org and click on classes and events. Dr. Chan, thank you so much for stopping by this morning.
13: My pleasure.
12: All right, coming up next, call him.
11: I actually did do one of his lectures. It was the Burning the Stigma of Herpes lecture.
0: Oh. Well, if you don't have herpes, you're the weird one. That's what I've heard. But that's usually oral, not anal or genital.
11: It's 2023, man. Anal herpes are completely fine.
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0: All right,
15: good afternoon, patient support referral line. This is
0: Hi, I was watching a video of Dr. Chen and he said there was a way to
15: sign up.
0: Hello, can you hear me? Hello? Hello? Hello?
15: Hi.
0: Hi, I was...
15: Hi, can you hear me?
0: Yeah, can you hear me?
15: Yes, now I can.
0: Oh, thank you. I was watching Dr. Chen's video on rectal bleeding, and I was told there was a class I could sign up for, an hour-long class about getting to the bottom of rectal bleeding. It was on the WHLK YouTube channel.
15: We actually don't have any classes for that specifically. We don't have any.
0: Hello?
15: Go ahead.
0: Oh, I was just more like, well, let me ask you this. Do you know Dr. Chen personally or?
15: No. No, I do not.
0: I thought if you ever run into him, I thought you could maybe tell him that it's actually pretty good. It's pretty funny. The getting to the bottom of rectal bleeding that he named the class that, I thought that was pretty good. Pretty funny. If you could just tell him that.
15: Oh. Uh-huh. Yeah. I mean, I can try to look for his number and you can call them directly and let them know that.
0: Okay.
15: Yeah. Do you happen to know Dr. Chen's first name?
0: It was on the video. I could rewatch it again. I just watched the video and I wanted to call and maybe take the class because I don't have rectal bleeding a lot, but sometimes, you know, when it's really going, it's like I'm on my period, you know, it's that kind of a thing.
15: Mm-hmm.
0: Yeah.
15: Dr. Chen, Chen.
0: Yeah.
15: Okay. There's a whole bunch of Dr. Chen here. I'm not quite sure which one it is.
0: Let me see if I can find him real quick. I actually have my okay. I have my dad's here, Danny. Dad, are you here?
11: Yeah, I'm here. I find it surprising. Chen is usually it's a pretty unique name.
0: Yeah.
11: Can't believe there's more than one of them.
15: Mm-hmm. Is that the last name or is that the first name?
0: That would be the last name. let's see here. Dr. Chen. So yeah, his name is Dr. Daniel Chan. I'm sorry, it was Chan, Chan. Daniel Chan, gastroenterologist. Yeah, A-N. My bad. I'm sorry.
11: Dr. Dan Chan.
0: Dan Chan. Yeah, he's like 4chan if there was only one of them.
15: Yeah, so I do have Dr. Daniel Chan's number here. His number is.
0: Okay.
15: Would you like me to connect you to him?
0: Oh, yeah, that'd be perfect.
15: Okay. Okay, transferring.
0: Thank you.
11: Thank you.
15: Aloha.
11: Sorry to
15: Thank
11: be such a pain in the ass.
15: Center, West Oahu. You have reached the specialty care
0: believe.
15: Clinic.
0: It's just like,
15: for gastroenterology, just please like, press 1. For primary care, please press 2. To schedule an appointment or to follow up on a referral, please press 1. For questions regarding prescription refills, surgery scheduling, or to speak with a staff member, please press 2. To repeat these options, please press 9.
0: I'm going to have to bleep a lot of this shit out in post. That's for sure. That's the one problem with prank calls. You just can't.
16: Queens West, GI, I'm also speaking. How can I help you?
0: Hi, we're looking for Dr. Jan Chan. Hello?
16: This is Dr. Dan Chan's office.
0: Yeah, I was just wondering if I could talk to Dr. Dan Chan himself. My dad and I were just watching a video of his, and we were wondering about his rectal bleeding seminar, if he's still teaching that course.
16: Oh, okay. Well, Dr. Chan is not in the office today. Do you have, like, the information? I can possibly take a message.
0: Because it's actually, it's funny, my dad here's name is Danny, and so it's also kind of funny that we have the same name last name is not Chan, but his first name's Dan, so. But yeah, if you could just take down a message, what do we want to say, Dad?
11: I was going to ask, have you put a Snickers bar into a bucket of red Kool-Aid? That's effectively what I'm seeing every time I go to the bathroom. So I want to bring that issue up with him, obviously. But also, we're big fans of what was the phrase there, son?
0: Well, we watched his video because we've been both having issues. me worse than him sometimes. But in regards to rectal bleeding, he advertised an hour long seminar, Dr. Chan did, about rectal bleeding, but he called it getting to the bottom of rectal bleeding, which I thought we just thought that was a real knee slapper, you know. So I just wanted to compliment him on that as well.
11: Despite this being a very serious medical issue for me, I thought that was quite hilarious.
0: So if you could just pass that info along to him, and maybe if he could just leave us a voicemail and get back to us at his earliest convenience, you know.
16: Okay, and then sorry, can you spell your last name for me?
0: Oh, my father is Dan Chang.
16: Chang?
0: Yeah.
16: C-H-A-N-G.
0: No, T-R-A-I-N, train.
16: Oh, like train, I'm sorry.
0: Yeah, Dan Train, like choo-choo train.
16: Okay, sorry about that.
0: No, you're fine.
16: All right, and your phone number?
0: That phone number there is going to be 865. Hello?
16: Uh-huh. Yes.
0: 865-465-6271.
11: 3.
16: 6271. Where are you folks calling from?
0: We are vacationing right now in Honolulu. But we are actually from Tennessee.
16: Okay. Vacationing from home. That's why I can let him know. From Honolulu, and you folks had came across his rectal bleeding seminar from online.
0: Well, he advertised it on KHON2 News, and that's where we had watched it because we'd web. Sometimes when you get on WebMD, it can be a little untrustworthy. So we like to get our medical advice from YouTube, and that's why we saw his video.
11: Due to the Hawaiian punch and the toilet bowl issue. Yeah.
16: Yes. I will put a note to that as well.
0: Well, thank you.
16: So I have the number 865-465-6271. And your dad's name is Daniel Train.
0: Dan Train, that's correct.
16: And you folks are vacationing in Honolulu at the moment. And you're calling regarding the rectal bleeding seminar that was advertised on KHON.
0: KHON2, I believe is what. Yeah.
11: And the Hawaiian punch in the toilet.
16: And the Hawaiian, yes. So Snicker and Hawaiian punch.
11: Yep, that's it.
0: Yep. Well, thank you.
16: Okay, and you folks would like to speak with him. Okay, I'll go ahead and send a message.
0: Oh, thank you.
11: Thank you very much.
16: Hello. Okay. You're welcome. Bye.
0: Bye. Tell you what.
11: Would you said Snicker?
0: I'll tell you what, I'll give that bitch a Hawaiian punch, if you know what I'm saying. That was a really nice lady. She was very nice, very pleasant.
11: Agreed.
0: Oh, man.
11: Easy, she called back to Snickers Bar at least 2 minutes later. Like, she wrote it down. She, like, knew it.
0: Snickers
17: Hawaiian. Hawaiian punch.
0: I like how you said Hawaiian punch, too. That's pretty good.
11: Yeah. As soon as we're in Honolulu, you got it.
0: Oh, my God.
4: I was eating jalapenos during the break. I'm going to go to break.
0: Yeah. We're calling Denny's first, though.
18: Thank you for calling Denny's in. This is Nick speaking. How may I help you?
0: Hey, you sounded like you weren't sure where you were at. Is this the city Denny's? You said, Denny's in.
18: I had to think of a story. I'm sorry about that.
0: No, you're good, man. So what I'm wondering is what's the maximum amount of waffles I can get at one time? Is there a limit on it?
18: We don't sell waffles. We don't sell waffles anymore.
0: You don't sell waffles anymore?
18: No, sir. Yeah, we quit that about 6 months ago.
0: What? Okay, do you sell pancakes?
18: Yeah.
19: It makes sense because of COVID.
0: Oh, because of COVID. Yeah, that makes sense. Okay, so because of COVID, you don't sell waffle anymore, but pancakes are Fauci approved, I guess.
19: Well,
18: yeah, I'm not sure. Yeah, we definitely have pancakes.
20: Thank you, Tom.
4: I don't sound too.
20: I'm sorry?
4: I love you guys.
20: Thank you, sir.
4: I'm serious. I'm sending that love at you right now.
20: You what?
4: That's not how you open a can of pickles.
20: Do you ask how we open a tin of pickles?
4: Do it.
20: Honey, you're breaking up. Give us a call back here in a few minutes. Thank you.
4: That doesn't sound too good.
0: Hi. I'm here with Amy Hopkins for the, she's a kind of an up-and-coming star, but we're working on a couple projects together. We're looking for someone to host a couple different shows, one a game show, one a reality show, and another game show. We're wondering if you have any up-and-coming, nobody real famous.
2: Doesn't have
0: but
2: to
0: just,
2: be too famous.
0: Or not famous at all, just someone that you think might be good as a, that they could come in and audition for game show host and reality
2: like
0: show host.
2: Energetic, positive, just very outgoing, captivating, like just like Bob Barker for Price is Right, like a game show, like a good host.
20: Yeah, we don't represent talent. We could, do a casting and put out a breakdown for this and find options, but we don't have somebody in mind to bring in for this.
0: Okay. Well,
20: looking for? Would you be more
2: that could work.
20: Reaching out to a talent agency?
0: I mean, we could put out a call through you guys. We definitely want. We have one of our shows is Drunk Bowling, where the kind of a wacky, zany host, and he's just gets underage kids drunk, and they bowl,
2: he has good zingers, little quips, good
0: host,
2: one-liners.
0: If possible, we want that host to kind of have a wonky eye, a lazy eye.
20: Okay.
0: I don't know if you know of anybody that has that.
20: Yeah, if you want to email everything to the casting director, we can send you over an estimate for casting.
0: Yeah, and the host.
2: That's good.
0: Okay, yeah. What was the other?
20: So the email. His name is Lyle. He just stepped out, but he's the casting director. So you can email Lyle LYLE at casting.com.
0: Yeah.
20: And we'll
0: full casting was taken, right? No, I'm just kidding.
2: Well, that's a good one.
0: But yeah, and so the host, Lazy Eye, we'd prefer if he was circumcised as well. We're pitching this to HBO,
20: Wait, what? Why does it matter if he's circumcised?
0: Oh, because HBO lets you show penises,
2: No, I'm Jewish, so I'd feel more comfortable being around a circumcised man just because that's what I'm used to. That's what I'm brought up with. So God forbid I do see his dick, unfortunately. Would be what I'm used to.
0: And let's be honest, the whole audience wants to see that, not just you.
20: Wait, sorry, you cut up there. Can you say that again?
2: Which part, my dear?
20: You said you were Jewish. I didn't get the rest of that.
2: Oh, yes, yes. So, yes, I come from a Jewish background. My grandmother's a Holocaust survivor, and I would just feel more comfortable if the man was circumcised. Like, God forbid there's a dressing room mishap or something like that, or if I'm on set trying to work out some kinks and I see his penis, God forbid, I would prefer for it to be circumcised because that's just, like, what I'm used to. And that's my personal preference.
0: And not God forbid, but rather, not God forbid, but rather Lord willing, people will be seeing his wiener because we're pitching it to HBO. And so the whole point is like a rowdy bowling session and HBO shows,
20: okay.
0: Anyway, oof.
2: Is there screams in the background?
0: It sounded like somebody, it sounded like a,
2: I hear screaming in the background. This is scaring me. This
20: oh, it's like my dog barking.
2: Screaming in the background.
0: Oh, okay, good. Whew.
2: Okay.
0: Thought it was a,
20: So he is going to be nude.
0: Well, only not necessarily. It just depends.
2: I just took a sip of water.
0: It also depends if he's. I'll tell you one thing: if he's not circumcised, he's not going to be nude.
20: Okay. Yeah. But send over everything.
0: We're kind of getting caught in the weeds here, caught in the pubes, for lack of a better term. If we could just backtrack, because that's just one. That's like the wacky show. We're trying to actually do more. Like that's the one we're going to pitch to HBO. We actually have a producer who's already pitched in several $100,000 for a Jeopardy type game show. And the host we're looking for that, it could be male or female, and they would want to be like, you know, much more proper, buttoned up, no lazy eye.
2: Tattoos, no visible tattoos. I don't want visible tattoos for that one.
0: Well, you can always cover those with makeup, right?
2: Oh yeah, true. They have like the Kat Von D makeup. Never mind. So I guess that's not a problem. Scratch that.
20: Okay. Where are you guys calling from?
0: Right now we are in Hawaii. We're affiliated in out of Knoxville with the network.
20: Oh, okay. Okay.
0: Are you familiar with?
20: Yeah.
0: Okay. Yeah.
2: It's like a smaller kind of reality TV type network, like a
0: Snap Killer Couple,
2: Bargain
0: all that
2: Bravo.
0: Stuff. Yeah.
2: Yeah, like a Bargain Bravo. That's what I would call it.
20: Okay. You got the email, right?
0: Read it to me one more time just to make sure I wrote it down right here.
20: Lyle@casting.com.
0: Lyle@casting.com. Perfect.
2: Got it.
20: Okay, yeah, send everything you got.
0: Okay.
2: Thank you so much.
0: And the idea
2: is
0: we're just going to send you kind of what we're looking for, and you guys can put out your feelers and let us know.
20: Yeah, we can let you know if it's something that we can work on.
0: All right. Thank you kindly.
2: Okay, that'd be great. Thank you so much.
20: Thank you. Bye.
0: Go with Christ.
4: You're Jewish, right?
2: I love how you said with Christ, and I'm like, I'm Jewish, and then I say Jesus Christ accidentally.
4: You're Jewish, right?
2: Oh my God. For the record, I'm not. Like, my grandmother was a Holocaust survivor, but we celebrate Christmas.
0: That was a fun one.
2: I honestly was really scared that there was someone screaming in the background that didn't sound like a dog barking.
0: At first I thought it was your dog got a lot closer, but I was like, no, it's coming over the phone line, not the...
2: No. My room is closed. They're just in the living room or in the backyard, and I have an open window.
0: Good.
2: Because it's warm, and you can do that in Florida, but...
0: You know what I'm starting to realize about talent agencies?
2: They don't give a fuck.
0: They will stay on the phone, unless they are on a conference call. They will stay on the phone with you no matter what you are talking about.
2: These people are so fucked in the head and such demons. They don't give a fuck if I were asking for a circumcised host. God willing, we'll see this dick. I'm dead. Oh, God.
17: Wendy's Old Fashioned Burgers, Thomas.
4: I love you guys.
17: Hello?
4: I'm serious.
17: Hello?
4: You understand?
17: We open.
4: Can I give you a cookie?
21: Here's for North Broadway. Is there speaking? How may I help you?
0: Hi, yeah, I'm,
21: Sorry, what?
0: Is this Krispy Kreme?
21: Yes.
0: Hi, yeah, I'm here on, I'm here with my mom and dad, both on the line. Say hi, mom and dad. All right.
1: Hi.
0: Yeah, and I'm wondering if they, well, here's the thing. They're trying to get, it's kind of embarrassing, but they're trying to get free donuts every time they get a booster shot. I was wondering if you guys are still doing that promotion.
21: We are not. That ended on the 31st.
0: Oh, damn it.
1: I mean, we've gotten a lot of boosters, though. We've gotten 4 each.
2: I got the booster for nothing?
1: We're doing our part for the community.
0: Mom, Dad, you guys...
2: I want my donut.
0: Mr. Krispy Kreme, man, don't pay attention to them. One time, I walked in on them having a 3-way when I was 7 years old, and...
1: I like watching your mom get down.
0: Yeah, but the problem is the 3-way was with another guy. You know,
1: yeah, my name is Jack Murphy. I like watching your mother fuck Matt.
0: Hello, are you still there?
21: I am.
0: Okay.
21: That's a little speechless after that.
0: Are you running any other promotions that my mom and dad could get down with, if you know what I mean?
21: We currently are not.
1: You on Tinder?
21: No.
1: Because I'd like to send my wife over to fuck you, and then I'll piss on her face when she gets home to reclaim her.
2: Woo!
1: I'd like to mark my territory.
0: Hello?
21: Hello.
0: Did you get the booster?
1: Sometimes you just need to rape your wife.
0: Did you get the booster, sir, Mr. Krispy Kreme man?
21: I did not yet.
0: Okay, good. Well,
1: so there's still no free hot dogs? What do you guys even have?
0: Krispy Kreme only has, you have to pay for the hot dogs at Krispy Kreme.
1: Can I use the hot dog as a, can I use the donut as a bun for my hot dog?
0: Can I speak to a manager, please?
3: Hi, can I help you?
0: Hi, yeah, we were wondering if you were still doing the promotion where if somebody is fully vaccinated with the booster, they get the free Krispy Kreme.
1: Send that young boy down to fuck my wife. That's really what we want to know.
0: Shut up, Dad. Dad's being a joker
3: over
0: here.
3: Yes, we're still doing it, and yeah, I understand, no problem. Some people don't know when to quit. Yeah, we're still doing the vaccination card.
2: Really? I can have a donut?
1: For every booster? Yeah.
2: So if I get get 3 more donuts.
3: No, it's one donut per person per day.
2: Well, that's stupid.
0: What?
2: If I'm getting 4 vaccines, I want 4 donuts a day.
3: Well, I'm sorry. That's the way it is.
0: Well,
2: But Dr. Fauci said that the more boosters you get, the better, and donuts.
1: We got our Fauci.
2: I just want donuts. Well,
0: sorry, that's my mom and dad. Let me just jump in real quick. They've been doing this thing where they just to get more Krispy Kreme donuts, they've been going into CVS and Walgreens and saying, hey, I'm unvaccinated, vaccinate me, even though they've already had like 3 vaccines plus, you know, 7 boosters, and they're so jabbed up at this point, but they just want it to keep getting the donuts. I was hoping you could talk some sense into them a little bit.
3: I was going to say, are they glowing in the dark yet?
0: I don't know
3: because
0: sorry, go ahead.
1: It's extra healthy.
3: Yeah. No,
2: I've had 4 heart attacks already.
1: That's how you
2: I've
1: know
2: had
1: your
2: so
1: heart's
2: many
1: working.
2: Heart attacks.
3: Yeah, you sound like a kid. I'm sorry. You don't sound like a mom.
0: No, I'm a kid. She's my mom.
3: No, she doesn't sound like, she sounds like she's the same age as you.
0: Are you?
3: I gotta go.
2: That's such a compliment.
3: Another call, so, yeah.
2: Bring back the vaccine donuts.
3: I gotta go anyways. We will. Alrighty, have yourselves a good day. Goodbye.
0: Love you.
2: Mask up. Wow, that was a lot more chaotic than I anticipated.
0: Yeah. That's how it usually goes. I think that was a good, light-hearted way to start the show, and it makes up for how dark the clips and articles we have are going to be. But anyways, yeah, that's, good job, Dr. Zainab, who was also, weren't you recently nominated as a moderately attractive woman?
7: Somewhat attractive woman.
0: Somewhat attractive woman. Nice.
7: Yeah.
0: Congrats.
7: Thank you so much. I was so happy when I saw it. And it's like, wow, I finally made it. I'm a somewhat attractive woman. And you know what? Some girls are getting so mad at that account. Like, they are pissed. And it's like, come on, it's just a joke.
0: Oh, shoot.
7: Are they calling back?
0: Somebody's calling. Hello, caller, you're on the air.
8: This is Bill Gates.
0: Oh, hi, Bill Gates. We were just about to talk about you.
8: Yeah, I hear you've been using my new operating system, Windows 11, with COVID updates.
0: Have you guys been using that?
1: I haven't updated yet, no.
7: I've been using it. I'm a big fan.
8: Good to hear that. You'll be one of the first to get the chip.
1: Wait, what chip?
0: Doritos?
8: Nope, the new mind control chip that I've been working with Dr. Fauci on.
1: Well, what if you don't want the mind control chip?
0: What if we don't want
8: it? You sure? It's going to be mandatory in the next update.
1: Well, then can I go back to Windows 10?
8: I mean booster.
0: Mr. Gates,
8: there's no going back. There's no going back now.
0: Mr. Gates, do you have a similar product that you can force on Apple users, or is it just Microsoft users that are fucked?
8: Oh, there's no need to do anything about the Apple users. They're already under control.
0: Oh, yeah, good point.
7: I hear that.
0: Since this is kind of like what I ask everybody when they call in, Mr. Gates, what's your favorite sex position?
8: I don't know. It's been so long since I was able to have sex. First there is the whole thing with my friend Jeffrey, and then my wife divorcing me.
7: Okay, I have a question.
0: Jeffrey losing your wife?
8: I'm sure it'll be a lot better once the mind control chips get rolled out to everyone, though. Then I'll be able to have sex with whoever I want.
7: But how can you do that? What about your Microsoft? You named your company after your thing, right?
8: No, that was named after Ballmer's thing.
0: Mr. Gates, are you still there?
8: I'm still here.
0: Hi. Yeah,
8: I was wondering if you had any more questions for me.
0: I'm sure my co-host here has some more questions, but my personal last question would be, potato or potato? Which one do you prefer the pronunciation of? Is it potato or potato?
8: Potato.
0: Yeah, that's what I thought.
8: It's potato.
0: That's what
8: anybody who says potato is wrong.
0: Yeah. Well, yeah, I guess that's the first thing I've ever agreed with Mr. Bill Gates on. John, Zainab, do you have any questions for Mr. Gates here before we let him go?
7: Yeah, I have one. It's another pronunciation question. Is it GIF or GIF?
8: It's GIF. Graphics, so
7: thank you.
8: GIF.
7: Oh, my God. Yeah. Okay, I agree with Bill Gates, too.
1: I agree with Bill Gates. You know what? Now I love Bill Gates because he said a thing that I agree with. I'm going to clap for him. And I love him.
8: I'm glad to hear that. Mind control chips for everyone.
1: Yeah. Yeah. Hell yeah. And I agree with everything he says.
0: I love Bill Gates. He does good work.
8: I'm glad to hear it.
0: All right. We love you, Bill Gates.
1: I have one last question.
0: Oh, yeah. Sorry. John has another question.
1: Why did you kill so many children of color?
7: Oh, loaded question.
0: Zoinks.
5: I have to check with my lawyers before answering that one.
1: You're breaking up a little bit. That's how you know he's real, folks.
0: Yeah, he's breaking
5: any,
0: up. Like
5: any
0: he
5: final bre- questions?
0: He's Bill Gates is breaking up like Melinda broke up with him.
2: Ooh.
0: Yeah.
5: Ah, don't bring that up! Don't bring that up!
0: Sorry. Just happens.
4: I'm not happy about this.
0: All right, we'll see you, Bill Gates. Thanks for calling in. We are big fans.
2: Bye, Bill.
5: Yep, we'll see you. I'll see you soon.
1: Keep killing those kids.
0: He had a line, but I was clicking the button right when he said it. It's Bill Gates, everyone. We're all big fans of him here, so we're happy he called in the show.
6: Wendy's, can I help
4: that
6: you?
4: That doesn't sound too good.
6: Can I help you?
4: I love you guys.
6: We love you too, man.
4: I'm sending that love at you right now.
0: We can call Smart Toys and Books. We're going to call this Toy Store now.
22: Can you call Dumb Toys and Books?
0: That's what I get.
23: Smart Toys and Books, how may I help you?
0: Hi, yeah, I have a handicapped son. And so you were the only store I could find, but I was wondering if you have a Dumb Toys and Books that we could talk to.
23: No, we don't.
0: Is there a... Well, do you offer any products for lower grade, or lower, educated children?
23: Yeah, we do. We have some, like, early reading books, as well as some, like, early grade toys.
0: Oh, okay. And how about your Buzz Lightyear toys? I have my son, actually. My son's right here, if you don't mind talking to him. He's looking for a Buzz Lightyear toy from the new movie.
23: We don't have them.
24: What do you mean? You don't have Buzz Lightyear?
23: No, sir, we don't.
24: Oh. Well, did you see in the new movie that Buzz Lightyear is a real person that the toy is based on and not a toy himself just based on a cartoon?
23: Yep.
24: What do you think of that?
23: It looks great.
24: Oh, I'm not a really big fan because it's confusing because Tim Allen and Tom Hanks don't sound alike, even though they have the same birthday. Chris Evans, sorry, not Tom Hanks. Tim Allen and Chris Evans. Chris Evans is the new Buzz Lightyear who's the man. And if you think about it, that means that the toy who's sentient is probably going to be owned by the guy who's Buzz Lightyear, and then that toy is going to have a really bad time figuring out that he's a toy. Remember when Buzz got scared? Imagine if you were, like, owned by real Buzz. Wow.
23: Yeah.
24: It's like more of a horror movie than a comedy. You really don't have any Toy Story toys?
23: I'm sorry, we don't.
0: Do you have any stories about toys? Like, you have books too, right? So do you have any stories about toys? Maybe. Since you don't have Toy Story, you don't have toy stories, but you maybe have stories about toys since it's a bookstore also.
23: Not that I can see. I'm looking at the star list right now. We don't have any.
0: Do you have binoculars?
23: Yes, we do. We have those.
0: Are you using the binoculars to, like, look around? Because I feel like you probably have.
23: Yes, we
24: Dad,
23: have.
24: Dad, I just want to know if you've seen Toy Story 4. Did you see Toy Story 4?
0: Don't be ridiculous, son. They didn't even make a Toy Story 4.
24: No, they did. We watched it.
0: No, they didn't.
24: I need to know if he saw Toy Story 4.
0: Can you back me up on this, sir? I'm sorry. Did they make a Toy Story 4?
23: They did about 3 months ago, actually.
0: Yeah, but 3 months ago. Yeah, bullshit. All right. We're hanging up on this guy.
24: Okay.
0: Toy Story.
25: Like 3 months ago?
0: Toy Story 4. It was like 3 years ago.
24: That was like the opposite of yes-anding, but I like it. Let's do more.
9: Okay. I think I know why this Lightyear movie's coming out now, because it sounds like all the toy stores have not been selling Toy Story toys.
24: Dude, this is the best.
0: That's a great point. Trixie, that is a great point. It's all a fucking marketing scheme like Star Wars, like the Star Wars prequels, where it's like, we just need to sell some fucking toys.
24: Well, now we need to find out how many toy stores don't have Buzz Lightyear.
0: All right, do you want to keep calling toy stores?
24: I want Trixie to do a prank call.
0: Okay.
24: Trixie's never
0: Trixie,
24: done a prank
0: who do you want to call?
24: Before, as far as I know.
9: If you call, I don't know.
0: I mean, I got Walmart, no Target, and a bunch of independently owned toy stores pulled up, but we can get off the toy store.
24: You need to dig deeper into this toy story thing, Trixie.
9: Yeah, go ahead and call a toy store and just let me answer when they pick up.
0: Tall Man Toys and Comics. How about that?
9: That sounds great.
24: Well, that's not gender inclusive. Request a name change if it goes nowhere.
10: Tall Man Toys, how can I help you?
9: Hi. Oh, wow. You don't sound like a tall man. That's surprising. Right. Have you heard about this new Lightyear movie that's coming out, the new Buzz Lightyear movie?
10: Yes, I have.
9: Do you know if you have any toys or comics or anything pertaining to that movie coming in?
10: I would not be surprised if Funko announces Pops at least, but I don't know of anything yet.
9: Do you have Toy Story toys there currently?
10: I think we have a couple, but I don't think we have any of, like, the main, like, Woody or Buzz or anything. We've got an alien.
9: What do you think?
10: Right,
9: do you find it confusing that, like, Buzz Lightyear is apparently based on a real guy? Because, like, I thought the Toy Story movies were supposed to take place in the real world, but, like, there is no such thing as Buzz Lightyear, the guy. So that means they take place in, like, a whole different universe. That's weird,
10: yeah,
9: right?
10: Yeah, it is a little weird. Yeah. It's going to take some getting used to.
9: Do you think you're going to see that movie?
10: Probably.
9: Yeah? Do you think, why?
10: Well, I mean, it's a Disney movie, so everyone's going to be talking about it, and I'll have to talk to them about it at work, so I have to,
9: that makes sense.
10: Have to be educated.
9: Yeah, that makes sense. I mean, do you think you'll like it, though, or are you just seeing it because, you know, you gotta?
10: I mean, I haven't really seen a Disney movie that I don't like, so I think it'll be cool.
9: Not even Cars 2?
10: I mean, it is what it is.
9: Yeah, fair enough. Well, that's really all I had to ask. Thank you for
0: your time.
9: Hey, Mom.
0: Mom?
9: Yes?
0: Mom? Mommy?
9: What's going on, baby?
0: Did she say she liked Cars 2?
9: She did. She said it is what it is. Which I, you know, I have to agree.
0: Well.
24: That was awesome.
0: I didn't know how to follow that one up. Sorry.
12: Wendy's how may I help you?
4: That's not how you open a can of pickles.
12: You what?
4: I'm serious.
12: What'd you say now?
4: I love you guys.
12: You want some pickles or what?
4: Wow. Let me just show you some fun stuff I found on Twitter.
13: Sorry. If you are a healthcare provider or calling from a doctor's office, press 2 now.
14: What song is this? Oh, it's Rosanna.
0: Don't you don't gotta put on the red light.
14: You don't gotta put on the red light. You fucking whore.
0: Roxanne, you don't gotta put on the red light.
11: All representatives are currently assisting other customers.
0: Yeah, I'm sure they are. I'm sure they're super busy.
11: Thank you.
0: Yeah,
15: Roxanne! You don't gotta put on the red light!
14: Roxanne! You don't got to suck no dick tonight!

0: Hi.
1: And we were just wondering if, like, if you guys are pretty busy over there.
2: My apologies, sir. This is not the pharmacy, sir. This is UVS COVID-19 hotline.
1: Oh, okay. Let's ask you some hotline questions then. Dad, did you have
0: I'm trying to get some vaccines.
1: Well, see, my dad, well, I got you here.
0: The home won't let me fuck without the vaccine.
1: Well, because here's my problem. My dad, he's obsessed with these vaccines because every time he gets one, he gets more free Krispy Kreme donuts because Krispy Kreme has the thing. It's like, if you're fully vaccinated, we'll just give you the donuts. And so my dad is just constantly getting vaccines to the point where he'll even lie to like a Walgreens or a CVS or Rite Aid and say, I haven't been vaccinated. And then
0: listen, you rat. I'm trying to get more vaccines so I can fuck. Don't tell them about the donuts, damn.
1: Dad, I'm not trying to tell on you. I'm just saying dad here keeps trying to get these vaccines. Because then once he gets them, he'll get more Krispy Kreme donuts. I'm sorry. I'm probably just talking in circles here. Are you still there, sir?
2: Yes, sir.
1: Okay. How are you doing today?
0: Can I schedule an appointment for the vaccine or not?
1: Dad, calm down. God.
0: I'm getting pissed.
1: Hello?
2: Okay, I am good, sir. How about you? Yes?
1: Oh, I'm doing pretty good. My dad, not doing so well.
0: I'm not.
2: Okay.
0: How many of these goddamn vaccines do I need to fuck?
2: I'm so sorry, sir.
0: Well, what was the answer? I got the, I got the double Pfizer, and now they're saying I need a fourth booster. Otherwise, I'm not gonna be cleared to fuck.
2: Booster is third shot, sir. Booster is a third shot. That is third shot for booster.
1: But in Turkey, they're already doing their fifth shot. Fifth booster.
2: I'm so sorry.
1: Are you saying I'm so sorry because you don't know what I'm saying, or are you saying I'm so sorry because you actually are genuinely sorry about how tyrannical this is getting?
2: Your line is cutting, sir, while you were speaking.
1: Can you hear me now? Hello?
2: Okay.
1: Hello?
2: Yes.
1: Hello?
2: I am speaking, sir.
1: Hi, yeah, so my dad, John Sr., is on the phone.
0: Don't tell him about the Krispy Kremes again, you bastard.
1: Dad, the only reason you want to get the vaccine is because you want the Krispy Kreme donuts, unlimited, for free. We all know what's going on here. I'm not going to act like I don't know that you just want...
0: They're delicious!
1: They are delicious, but sometimes you gotta give a little to get a little.
0: I ain't paying. They said they were free.
1: Well, they're free if you have the vaccine. So here's what I'm asking, Mr. CVS man. If my dad is lying to get the COVID vaccine, he says, like, I've never gotten it. I've never got the vaccine. And then he goes and gets a J&J. And he's like, oh, I've never gotten the vaccine. And he goes against Pfizer. And he's like, oh, I've never gotten a vaccine. And he goes against Moderna. If he does that like 10 or 20 times, which he's done, is
0: he'll get superpowers.
1: Is that dangerous?
2: Actually, sir, CVS, they have a record, sir.
0: I lie.
1: Also, he's going to Rite Aid and, Walgreens. He's not just going to CVS. I mean, he's dumb, but he's not that, my dad's not that dumb that he's just only
0: I'm crafty as fuck.
1: Yeah. He's going to different places and saying he's never gotten vaccinated.
2: I understand that, sir, okay? But I think that is dangerous, sir, because we cannot mix vaccines.

0: acquire third shot booster, okay?
1: Well, how do I get the donuts then? I need a new card every day for the fucking donuts. What do you not understand?
0: Don't you have your vaccination card, sir, when you receive your vaccine?
1: I tell them I get a new identity, and I tell them I'm a different person each time, and my arm is swollen. I got track marks. They won't just print the cards for me. Can you tell me if this is safe? Did I do some serious damage to myself? I was just trying to get some free donuts.
0: In the pharmacy where you get vaccinated.
1: Yeah, but I lie. I come in with a new ID. I have a guy. I have a guy. He sells me a new ID for $100 every day so I could get the free donut.
2: Dad, I told you you had plenty of donuts by now. Dad? Are you dead?
1: Yes.
2: Oh.
1: I'm here.
2: You're in the next room over from me. I thought you might have died.
1: What's the maximum amount of vaccines I could take without it being dangerous? Sir?
2: Hello?
0: You can ask your provider, sir, okay?
2: Our provider?
1: I ain't got no doctor. I ain't got no insurance. I can't afford it with the paying for the new IDs every day to get the free donut. How many shots
2: Dad, calm
1: can
2: down.
1: I take?
2: It's gonna be fine. I'll bring you the donuts. Sir, I'm sorry. Are you a fan of Rob Schneider?
0: Quite.
2: Yeah, like the guy that's like, you can do it! You can do it!
0: Yes, I heard about that person. Why, sir?
2: Oh, I was just wondering, can you give me like your best impression of him going like, you can do it!
0: I might be audited, sir. I can't do that. I apologize for that.
2: Can you just, like, give me just one little, like, you can do it! Just for me and my dad, we'd really be happy if we heard you do the impression.
1: I want to hear you say it.
2: Just go, like, you can do it!
0: I apologize for that, sir, okay? But my boss might audit my call, so.
2: Well,
1: let me ask you a question,
2: auditing,
1: and then you can say you can do
2: call.
1: It.
2: We're auditing your call right now and asking you to just say, you can do it!
0: No, I'm not sure if I can do that, sir. I apologize for that.
2: Okay, so then in that case, you should say, I can't do it. I can't do it.
0: You really want me to do that, sir?
2: Well, I would really prefer, my dad and I would prefer if you say, you can do it. But if you can't say you can do it, then the more logical thing would be for you to say, I can't do it.
0: It should be that voice, like that?
2: Any voice. You could just say it like this. You can do it. You can say it like that.
0: I can use my normal voice like that.
2: Normal voice.
0: Yes, I think, your dad is so obsessed with Krispy Kreme donuts. He really loved them.
1: I love them donuts. I love them goddamn donuts. So
2: my dad
1: goddamn
2: loves
1: much.
2: Krispy Kreme donuts, man. Don't make fun of him.
1: You mocking me, boy?
0: I understand that, so you're
2: not. I'm not mocking you, Dad. Hello?
0: I have a question. So is your dad already received a vaccine?
1: I've received 12 vaccines over the last 12 days.
2: Like I said, my dad keeps coming around to all these. He goes to the CVS, he goes to the Walgreens, he goes to the fucking Walmart, he goes to the fucking
1: Sometimes
2: Publix.
1: I get two a day.
2: Yeah, he gets,
1: ain't
2: he
1: gonna
2: gets,
1: stop me.
2: He keeps getting the vaccines because he wants to. He keeps getting the vaccines, and he's like, "Oh yeah, I'm unvaccinated." And he gets all the vaccines from every place. That gets them the Publix, the Walgreens, the Walmarts, the fucking Walgreens, CVS.
1: I go straight to the Krispy Kreme, and I trade in my vaccine cards, and I get the free donuts.
2: This motherfucker has like 12 vaccine cards.
1: Over the last 12 days, that's not even counting the ones you don't know about.
2: Yeah. He probably is.
0: Are you serious, sir?
2: Yes. He's lying. My dad is lying. My dad lies to everybody and says, "I'm unvaccinated. Give me the vaccine." And he does it all so he can get more Krispy Kreme donut cards. So he's got like a stack of like 20 fucking Krispy Kreme donut cards. Even though he's already been fully vaccinated, he just keeps stacking up the cards, stacking up the cards, stacking up the cards. That way you can get more donuts because it, think about this. All right. Let me ask you this. If you were fully vaccinated and you had a proof of vaccination, you could only get one donut a day at the Krispy Kreme. But if you had multiple aliases and multiple vaccine cards, you could get an unlimited amount of Krispy Kreme donuts.
1: Sometimes I wear a fake mustache.
0: So why don't he just buy a donut, sir?
2: Because that wouldn't be free. The vaccines are free.
1: They taste better free.
0: Okay. So you are calling because you want to make an appointment for your 13th vaccine dose.
1: I want to know how many I could take before I do serious damage to my body.
0: I'm sorry, sir. I'm quite not sure about that because I am not a pharmacist, okay?
1: So infinite.
2: Can you redirect us to a pharmacist, please? Can you redirect us to a pharmacist?
1: So I can take as many as I like. You heard the man.
2: Can you redirect us to a pharmacist so I can get my dad to shut the hell up?
0: Yes, sir. I can assist you with that. Just a minute.
2: Thank you.
0: Your dad already had 12 doses of different vaccines, man.
1: Don't tell them that.
2: Shut up, Dad. God, my dad's an idiot.
0: Just a minute, okay? Let me just process down straight to the pharmacist, okay? One moment.
2: Yeah, whatever. Thank you. We love you. Hurry up. Hello?
0: Yes, I'm still here, sir. I'm still processing to transfer you over to the pharmacist.
2: Okay. Is this Rite Aid?
0: Okay, sir, I'm going to transfer you over to the pharmacist, okay, so you can get a tip and also assist your dad with that, okay?
2: It's the Rite Aid pharmacist, right?
0: This is CVS, COVID, CVS, sir.
2: Oh, okay.
0: Okay. Mm-hmm. It's a pharmacist in CVS. Okay. Thank you for calling, sir. I appreciate your time, and I apologize for that, sir, okay?
2: Love you. No, love don't, you. Dad, don't tell him.
0: Thank you, sir, I hope you can get.
2: Dad, don't tell him you love him. I said I love him, Dad. You don't have to come one-up me when you say I
1: love him more than my son.
2: Oh, no, you love me more than him.
0: Oh, well, man, are you serious?
1: You won't get me the fucking vaccine so I can get my donut. Trying to rat me out.
2: I'm going to put you in a home, Dad.
0: Take care of both of you.
1: Maybe then you'll get some good pussies now that your mom's dead.
2: Hello?
0: Bye. I'm going to touch you over to the pharmacist, okay?
2: Is this Rite Aid?
0: Yes,
1: thank
0: sir.
1: You.
0: Okay, I'm going to touch you now. Take care.
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2: Hurry up! Nobody
5: Thank
2: ever apologized.
5: Thank you for calling Rite Aid. This is the pharmacist. May I help you?
2: Oh, hi. Just in time. Is this CVS?
5: No, this is Rite Aid.
2: Oh, okay. Well, I have my dad on the line here.
1: Huh?
2: My dad is getting, he's trying to, I'm hoping you can talk him out of this. My dad is going around to all the Rite Aids and the CVSs and, you know, the Publix and the, you know, everywhere else, the Kroger's, and he's getting his, and Food City and Food Line, and he's getting his COVID vaccine in every pharmacy and telling him he's unvaccinated. That way he can get extra COVID vaccines. And I was hoping you could talk him out of that and tell him it's not a good idea.
5: No, definitely not, because you can have very severe adverse reactions.
1: Well, how am I supposed to get the free Krispy Kreme donuts without a new vaccine card?
2: Well, and that's the thing is, like, you can get one. Krispy Kreme has this deal, and I kind of blame them for this. Krispy Kreme has this deal where if you are vaccinated, you get one Krispy Kreme donut a day. So if he has multiple vaccine cards, then he can get multiple Krispy Kreme donuts a day.
5: Oh yeah, we don't have any control over that.
2: I'm just worried about my dad here.
5: Yeah, he should definitely not get more than what's recommended right now. The most that anybody would have three shots.
2: Yeah, but in Turkey they are doing five shots now.
5: No, yeah. Only three.
2: That's in Turkey. I'm talking about in Turkey, which is a whole other country.
5: Oh no, I don't know anything about that.
2: Well, in Israel, they're doing four shots now.
5: Now, we only have Moderna, Pfizer, and J&J, and the most it's been approved for is three shots.
2: Yeah. So you said if he takes more than is recommended, he could have severe adverse reactions, right?
5: Correct, yeah. If your body is exposed to too much of the vaccine, you can basically have an adverse reaction similar to having COVID.
2: Because
5: your body's being exposed to too many antibodies.
2: But
1: see, that's why I've been coughing so much.
2: Correct me if I'm wrong, but if you have the regular amount of vaccine, it is impossible to have an adverse reaction. Like, there's no way you can have an adverse reaction to the regular amount of vaccine, right?
5: Well, you can have side effects, but you're not going to have, like, an explosion of antibodies in your body. If that makes sense.
2: On the CDC website, where it says that 21,000 people have died from the COVID vaccine. Is that fake or?
5: Oh, I don't know. I only go on the site to look at the new recommendations for vaccines since we administer them here. We only go on there to see what the latest approvals are.
2: You hear that, Dad? There is no way you're going to die from the COVID vaccine. That's what I keep telling you. The only way you're going to get hurt is if you take too many of them.
5: Yeah, right
1: how
5: now,
1: many
5: in the
1: is
5: US,
1: too many?
5: You only need three.
1: Okay. How many is the maximum I could take?
5: Three.
2: What's the minimum you could take? What's the minimum my dad could take?
1: No, I want the maximum because I need the cards.
2: Yeah, what's the minimum COVID vaccines he could take? The max
5: one.
2: Is three, so the minimum is one. Why wouldn't
5: one.
2: The minimum
5: Correct.
2: Be zero?
5: So they're recommending everyone get vaccine.
2: Who's they?
5: So you have to at least have one dose. The CDC.
1: I got three yesterday. I went to three different pharmacies in town. I wanted to stack up my card so I could go to the Krispy Kreme and get my donuts. And my son Chris here, said that was not a good idea.
2: Sorry, go ahead, ma'am. You're the professional.
5: No, you definitely do not want to get more than the three recommended vaccines.
1: Yeah, because I got my buddy Paco. He hooked me up with a couple of fake IDs and alternate aliases.
2: Hello, ma'am? Yeah.
6: Thank you for calling Wendy's.
7: I love you guys.
6: How can I help you?
7: Chicken McNuggets.
8: I'm confused by all these number, these places have emergency numbers. Like, for what?
2: Have we already called?
8: I don't know. I know Lyle like casting. I have his email. Yeah. He will be getting a pitch from me. He will be getting a pitch from me. For sure. Lyle gotta waste all of Lyle's time. I have a lot of time on my hands down here. I'm going to waste this man's time.
2: Kind of like ruin his life talking about circumcised and uncircumcised.
8: I'm just gonna bombard him with autistic Jeopardy pigeons. That's all I'm gonna do for the next week of my life.
2: Oh my god. You know what I could do? I could call two people at once, so I could call Planned Parenthood and a talent agency so they talk to each other.
8: Please do.
9: How you reach? Sorry, we're not available. Please leave a message, and we'll get back to you shortly.
10: At the tone, please record your message. When you have finished recording, you may hang up or press 1 for more options.
2: Hi, talent. This I'm here. Oh, wait a minute. Did I call the wrong? Maybe I'm just gonna go out on a limb and assume I was right. You guys are a monster talent agency, so you cast like monsters like King Kong, Godzilla, Mothman, what's another, like swamp
8: like
2: thing?
8: Like Mike Wazowski Monsters type Inc. creatures, right?
2: Yeah, except we're not doing a cartoon. So we're actually trying to cast a couple hundred Bigfeet. We have the costumes, so we're trying to cast a couple hundred people to play Bigfoot. But it's, so the movie we're basically working on is Bigfoot escapes from prison, like a coming of age type thing, because he was in jail for killing his wife. But then, you see, somebody captures Bigfoot and they clone him. So then there's like a couple hundred Bigfoots. So
8: just running around all over the place.
2: So to avoid using one Bigfoot actor on a green screen and just copying him and having one actor do all the work, we're trying to get a couple hundred guys. We'd be willing to provide free lunch. Free dinner. It's only going to be about.
8: Make it look authentic, pretty much. Yeah, like, it's going to be as authentic as possible.
2: 2 days of shooting. And by that, we will have fully automatic weapons on site. And so they'll have to dodge some bullets every now and again, but it's,
8: Don't worry. Alec Baldwin is not a part of this project. We don't have Alec Baldwin on board, so we don't have to worry about any weapons accidentally going off.
2: Yeah. And so, The cool thing about this concept for the movie is Bigfoot kills his wife. He's in jail, but he escapes from jail, coming of age. But then a mad scientist captures Bigfoot, clones him. And then once he realizes that there's so many Bigfoots getting cloned, he has to like shoot live rounds at these. And they will be live rounds in the scene we're shooting. And all these hundreds of guys in Bigfoot costumes. We do have the costumes. Like I said, we'll have to be dodging these bullets. And then at the end of the show, it turns from a movie, but into a real life game show. And that's when we have not actors, but real life participants come in. And it's like, it's going to be like, you know, how are you smarter than a fifth grader? It's going to be, are you smarter than a Bigfoot? And so we have real people come in and, do like rock,
8: answer
2: paper, scissors
8: style questions. And yeah.
10: If you are satisfied with your message, press 1 to listen to your message.
8: Oh, no.
10: 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Your message has been sent. Goodbye.
2: I'm excited for them to hear that one.
6: Wendy, how are
7: you? Chicken McNuggets.
6: Wendy, how are you?
11: It goes to two places that are really kind of anomalous, bone marrow and ovaries.
2: Now that's kind of concerning, and it was not only safe and effective is what we kept getting told about these COVID vaccines. Safe and effective, but when the scientists who created it are saying, oh yeah, it just stays in your arm. And now we're finding out that it just spreads across your entire body. The nanolipid particles and the, you know, the spike protein, mRNA spike proteins being generated all across the body when it was supposed to just stay in your arm where it got injected in the muscle fibers. That's a pretty big fucking deal. That's not good. Last clip here from Dr. Robert Malone on periods.
11: Now, one of the things that was fascinating, I was asked to testify to the Hasidic Jew Rabbinical Court in New York. A lot of interesting things happen with that. It's like sitting around with 15 different Gandalfs. Yeah. One of those bucket list things, I guess. Talking to them. It turns out that the rabbis in the Hasidic Jew community carefully monitor, we don't need to go into how.
2: What does that mean?
1: Oh, they do Jew magic over the vaccines.
2: They do Jew magic. They just get up in that little girl's snatch and they go, hey, it looks good. Like, what the fuck is that? I'll play that again.
11: About that the rabbis in the Hasidic Jew community carefully monitor, we don't need to go into how, the menstrual cycle of the fertile women in their congregations.
2: Wait,
1: okay, hold on.
2: So
1: do they do this all the time?
2: So the rabbis... The rabbis have a acute understanding of the menstrual cycle in all the fertile women of their congregation. We don't need to go into how.
1: They have a quick
2: spreadsheet.
1: Excuse me, Dr.
2: Malone, I would like some, I would like a spreadsheet. I would like a fucking explanation for this. Am I the only one that's curious about how these rabbis know about, like, when these chicks are bleeding?
8: Wait, I need to look into this more. This is, I don't even know what to say.
2: I'm fully aware that this is a completely sexist question, but I'm super curious.
1: Could you just like going around like Williamsburg as a Jew and being like, Mary, have you gotten it yet? and keeping, have your notepad out and your, what? Not today! A big X.
2: I think that's like the more benign and least offensive way. The way it was presented by Dr. Robert Malone, I think it might be worse. We got a caller. Hello, caller, you're on the air with abs and a six pack.
12: Oh, I'm on the air with what? What am I on the air on?
2: Is this Dr. Anthony Fauci?
12: Oh, it is. Nice. I hope to God you're all masked up.
2: I'm actually wearing two masks right now. You wouldn't know it from how it's
8: been.
2: Yeah.
8: I have five.
1: I actually sewed a jacket out of masks, and I wear it around my house.
8: Nice.
1: Is that effective?
12: Oh, yes. As long as, your children can also fit inside the mask jacket, they need all the masks they can get.
1: I keep them in my pockets.
12: Oh, that's the best place for children. I mean, besides the grave, you know, I'm working on killing all the children because I hate them. And, I can't say that, you encourage people to do something, they won't do it. But you say that they're allowed to do it, then they'll do it. So right now we're allowing children as young as 5 years old to start up cigarette smoking. And we highly encourage that.
1: Well, smoking is cool as shit.
2: Yeah. I'm working on a campaign right now, Dr. Fauci, to allow children to say the N-word. So.
12: Oh, yes, of course. Yes, in the ghetto, you just go down there and you start calling everybody the N-word. That's what you do.
1: No.
12: And, going to allow children as young as 12 years old to start injecting themselves with heroin. It's a great idea. I'm all behind it.
2: But I'm all about self-reflection, and that's why I advocate for inward thinking.
1: N-word thinking.
12: You've got jokes. I see. I haven't killed your sense of humor yet. I'm working on it, though.
2: Dr. Fauci, we asked Bill Gates about this, so I feel like we should ask you. What's your favorite
12: sexual... Oh, my buddy Bill. How is he doing?
2: Oh, he's doing probably better than you are. What's your favorite sexual position?
12: The blue screen of death.
1: I would assume it was doggy style.
12: You would assume that it used to be when I was working with the Clintons, but not anymore. No, now it's the blue screen of death.
13: When you were feeding dogs to sand.
12: You just pluka until her eyes just glaze over. She stops responding. And then you search for the control, the alt, and the delete button. You got to press them all simultaneously.
8: Do you know where those are?
13: Is that when you put two in the pink and one in the stink, and you just squeeze them together really hard?
12: Really hard. They love it when you do that.
13: Yeah. It's where a woman's control, alt, and delete button are located.
2: What I'm really worried about is the alt, right, delete button.
13: You pinch their asshole and their pussy together.
12: Oh, I do know something about the alt right. Hello, it's me, Bernie Sanders. In case you couldn't tell, I'm wagging my finger at you very sternly. And the alt right button, we need to just do away with that. Take it off all the keyboards. I don't like it. I don't like it one bit.
14: Hey, this is Bernie
12: Sanders.
14: However,
12: democratic socialism, we should replace it. Put
14: this
12: that button
14: is the
12: on.
14: Real Bernie Sanders. I don't know why. I have some kind of imposter Bernie Sanders on the line.
12: You sound like an imposter to me, sir. You, listen. You're the imposter. My finger wag is very authentic.
2: Well, Dr. Fauci, I have to say your Bernie Sanders impression is pretty good.
12: Oh, I thank you. I've been working on that for a long time. It helps when you put his penis in your mouth. You can really nail the impression of somebody with their penis in your mouth. I recommend it. Anybody you want to impersonate, get their penis, put it in your mouth.
2: Do either of you have any more questions for the esteemed America's doctor, Dr. Fauci, before we hang up on him?
13: What did you think of Robert F. Kennedy's book about you?
12: Who? That guy's a loser. I don't even know his name.
13: That's pretty good.
12: Don't know who you're talking about.
2: All right, okay. Thank you, Dr. Fauci. We really appreciate everything you do and all the children you've killed.
8: Thanks,
12: me too. I'm going to kill some more right now. Thank you very much. Yes. Send your kids my way.
13: Listen?
12: I'll kill them for you.
13: I you know what? I might take you up on that.
2: Thank you, Dr.
12: Put him in a box.
2: Fauci.
12: No need for air holes.
13: He's off.
2: We love Goodbye. You, Dr. Fauci.
12: Go kill yourself, too.
13: Okay. Thank you.
2: Bill Gates and Dr. Fauci both calling in on the same show. It's a big show tonight.
13: It's a big show. First show of the new year, right?
2: Yeah. It is the first show of 2022. Big time. It's the big time.
15: Hello, Wendy's North.
16: I love you guys.
15: I'm sorry?
16: I'm serious.
15: I'm sorry?
16: You understand?
15: We cannot hear you. What are you saying?
7: Chicken McNuggets.
15: Got nothing to say, nice, I'll call.
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22: Hi, this is Mary from Domino's.
2: Hi, I was wondering if you guys had partnered up with the French Laundry yet.
22: What was that?
2: I was wondering if you guys had partnered up with the French Laundry yet. You know, like Arnold Schwarzenegger, Gavin Newsom, a lot of those guys eat there. So I figured Domino's would by now have to deal with them, considering Domino's is the greatest American institution.
22: Oh, okay. So regarding with that, let me go ahead here and connect you to the actual store, okay? Because actually you are talking to a Domino's call center.
2: Wait, I'm sorry. Say that again. I don't know why, but there's like, I hear a phone ringing in the background. Do you hear that? I can't figure out why that is.
22: Yeah, I can hear that also. Is that coming from you?
2: I think that, is that not on your end? There's like a phone ringing sound I hear.
22: No, it's not on my end. I supposed to ask you that, but you asked me first.
2: Okay, so I'm sorry. We can ignore the phone ringing. What were you going to ask me? I'm sorry.
22: Yeah. So regarding with this one, I have to connect you to the actual store. Okay.
2: The Apple store? I don't need an iPhone. Yeah, I don't need an iPhone. I need a pizza. I don't need the Apple store.
22: No. I mean, to the actual store, because you're going to place an order, right? Am I correct?
2: Yeah. But I don't need the Apple store. I have enough iPhones and iPads already.
22: Oh, okay. So, is this for pickup or for delivery?
2: This will be for pickup delivery.
23: That is very Satan-y. Okay.
22: Okay. Hello, can you hear me?
2: Yes, hello. I can hear you.
22: Okay. The phone ring is...
2: What's going on. Is that you? I think you guys might have another call on the other end, I think, maybe. It might be the French Laundry calling you. I don't know.
22: It's not on my system. Sorry.
2: I think it's okay. You can take that call if you want. Just go ahead and take that other call, and then I'll wait, and then you can deal with me.
22: No. Actually, it's not on my end.
2: Are you sure, though?
22: It's not here. I promise.
2: Well, I don't know what that is, then. Okay, so, yeah, I need a pickup delivery. I need a pickup delivery.
22: Like the carbs. Okay, so you want to pick up your order, correct?
2: No, I need it picked up and then delivered.
22: Okay, so this is for pickup. And then?
2: I'm sorry, what?
22: For pick up and then delivery?
2: Yeah, so if you could pick up and bring it to me, if you could just pick up the box of pizza and bring it to me, it will be a pickup delivery. You'll be picking it up with your hands when you bring it to me.
22: Okay. So, can I have your name?
2: Yeah, this is Brob Krunskins.
22: Brob. Can I have your delivery address?
2: 666 Hollywood Boulevard.
22: Do you have the zip code for this?
2: Yeah, it's 666001 in LA.
22: I mean the zip code.
2: Yeah, 66601 is the zip code, Los Angeles. Los Angeles, California.
22: Oh, okay. So your address here, in my end, is unserviceable. So all I can do here, Rob, is to connect you to the actual store, not with the Apple store.
2: No, I don't. I'm not. It's nothing against Apple. I just, I have enough iPads and iPhones already that I really don't need any more of them. I do have my my good friend Mr. Booberry on the line. If you want to talk to him.
0: Hello, this is Booberry. And who am I speaking with?
22: I am Mary from Domino's.
0: I thought we were talking to the Apple store.
2: No, that was...
22: No, that's what I told you.
2: That's what we don't want is the Apple store.
0: Then why the... Okay. I'm getting pretty sick of this, Rob. You asked me to come along. You tell me that we're going to be talking to the Apple store. And here we are. Not talking to the Apple store.
22: No.
0: This is like the seventh time you've done this to me. And quite frankly, Rob, I've had enough of it.
3: End. Stop. Okay. Done. Over. Not going to do it.
22: I understand. I really understand you, but it's just that this is not the Apple store. This is the Domino's Pizza.
0: Right. And this is what I'm trying to explain to Rob, my frustrations, because before he asked me to come along, I was under the impression that we were going to be talking to the Apple store. And we're not.
22: Not Apple store. Actual store.
2: Well, I see, here's my issue. I've been a long time Apple supporter. I buy the iPhones, I buy the iPads, I buy all the shit. I'm not going to talk bad about Steve Jobs. Rest in peace. God bless him. You know, and I'm sure you agree. But when I want a pizza, I want a pizza. But the problem is, lately, I can't get a pizza with Wi-Fi connection. And so I'm talking to all these people. Mm-hmm. I'm calling around everywhere in every store in every town, and none of them can give me a Wi-Fi connected pizza. And I was hoping that the Domino's would stop knocking themselves over and give me a Wi-Fi capable pizza.
22: Yeah, that's why I'm telling you earlier that I will gonna connect you to the local store of yours. Okay.
2: Okay. Yeah. Transfer me over.
22: To address your issue. Okay. So let me go ahead here and connect you there. Just stay in the line, and I'll connect you to the local store.
2: To adjust
22: again,
2: the what?
22: I'm so sorry for the inconvenience. To the local store.
2: Are you? Who are you calling? I'm sorry. I hate to ask, but who has been ringing on the phone this whole time? Are you calling somebody?
22: No, it's not on my end.
2: It sounds like it's on your end.
22: It's not on mine. So just let me go ahead and connect it to that call.
2: Transfer me,
22: thank
2: please. I really appreciate it. God bless you.
22: You too. God bless you. You have a great night and keep safe. Okay, bye. I'll transfer you now. God bless.
2: Thank you.
4: Thank you for choosing Wendy's. This is Rhonda. How can I help you?
5: Chicken McNuggets.
24: What the hell is this? That doesn't sound too good.
25: 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For fish, bird, for
2: fish
25: general
2: friend.
25: Store
2: fish
25: information
2: friend.
25: And questions, press 0 or stay on
2: all
25: the
2: right,
25: line.
2: You talk to the operator.
26: Calling PetSmart. My name is. How can I assist you today?
2: Hi. Yeah, I'm looking. I'm here with my friend Bobby. He's on the line. Hey, Bobby.
27: Yo.
2: So we're looking for a PetSmart option. we need, really Bobby needs, but I'm just here as his entrepreneur, if you know what I mean. You know what I mean. Mm-hmm. I'm just here to facilitate these situations. We need a blue, do you have a pet that comes in a blue moon bottle? We need a blue moon animal.
1: Something that resembles. Yeah.
26: Well, so the only thing that we have that has anything to do with that would probably be a betta fish.
1: I like
2: that. So he's like, was that like the opposite of an alpha fish? Like, what's a betta fish?
1: Cool. No, could we get a betta fish that's also like kind of an alpha?
26: I mean, you can do whatever you want with it if, when you get them home, but.
1: Okay, they're pretty malleable.
26: Yeah, I mean, you can train them to, you know, learn their name or blow bubbles on command kind of thing, but they are fish, so they're not really going to be doing any Olympics for you.
1: Okay, that makes sense.
2: Well, if we did want fish that could do Olympics, who do we need to call for that? Not to dunk on PetSmart, but.
26: Well, I mean, there's an actual aquarium store that might have better types of fish, but we just have good, you know, tank sitters.
2: Okay. Yeah. So a tank sitter, that's really like a babysitter, I guess. Like if I had a toddler and I was like, somebody needs to watch this little rascal, this little rugrat, I'd call a babysitter, but if I wanted a tank sitter, I guess I'd like be like, somebody needs to watch this fish? Is that what you're saying?
26: Well, no, all they do is just sit in their tanks. They don't really do a lot.
1: Yeah, how conscious are the fish, do you think?
26: Well, they know how to avoid you when you're trying to get them out of the tank, but other than that, they don't really care about you.
1: Right, so you don't feel like there's much level of consciousness there?
26: Not really.
2: So do you have any fish that aren't, and let me say this while being as politically correct as I can. Do you have any fish that aren't retarded? Like just a regular smart fish. Like, are there any smart fish that pet smart? Cause it's pet smart, so you would think there'd be smart fish.
26: Well, you know, technically our name started as Pet Mart.
1: I agree with
26: you
1: that.
26: You know, like, oh, kind of like a Walmart.
2: Oh, whoa! Stop the presses! It was Pets Mart, and now it's PetSmart.
26: Yeah. And then we changed it to PetSmart because it rolled better off the tongue.
2: Yeah. Wow, that's actually breaking news here. I never even heard of that. Wow.
1: That's breaking news to you.
2: That's breaking news!

0: I'm sorry, Bobby, what were we even calling for this, this pet smart place for?
1: Hold on, pet smart.
2: He said you wanted the blue gouramis. Yes. All right, what size tank do y'all have?
3: So we have a 29 gallons. Pretty much 30 gallons.
2: Okay.
4: See, they're so preoccupied with other orders. I mean, even as we were asking questions about we were asking about consciousness and, like, you know, like, social consciousness and stuff. They didn't have any interest in it.
0: You know? Hang up.
4: Yeah. It's pretty sad, actually.
0: It is really sad. And PetSmart, more like
4: also,
0: pet dumb.
4: PetSmart is PetMart. PetMart dumb.
0: PetMart.
4: Or something like that.
0: PetSmart, more like pet fart. You know what I'm saying? Woo!
4: It should be like PetSmart, comma, dumb. You know?
5: Wait a sec, can I help you?
6: That's not how you open a can of pickles.
5: I'm sorry, what's that?
6: I love you guys.
5: I didn't understand you, hon.
6: Wow. Let me just show you some fun stuff I found on Twitter. I'm serious.
5: I don't know what you're talking about.
6: Where the, what the, what frickin' dimension is this little creature from?
5: Hello?
6: I love you guys.
5: You say you love me?
6: Wow. I'm serious.
5: What you serious about?
6: That's not how you open a can of pickles. Here, let me read this to you.
0: All right, let's hit up the Disney
7: Thank
0: Store
7: you
0: real
7: for
0: quick.
7: Calling the Disney Store.
0: Simber this
7: 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To speak with a cast member, please press 0. And we will be right with you.
8: Go for it.
9: Nothing. The selection.
0: Basically.
10: It's a magical night at the Disney Store. This Ginger.
11: Hey, are y'all gearing up for that Lightyear movie?
10: I mean, we don't have anything from it, if that's what you mean.
11: Do you know what I'm talking about? Have you seen the trailer?
10: I haven't looked at the trailer yet, but I know what you're talking about.
11: What do you think? You think, like, you looking forward to that?
10: I don't know. Maybe.
11: So the idea is that Buzz Lightyear, the toy, has been based on a real person all this time. So it's about a real guy. Which doesn't really make sense because they're like the Toy Story movies just took place in reality, but now they're trying to tell us that there's been an astronaut named Buzz Lightyear all this time. So it's really strange.
10: Right.
11: Nonetheless, I will buy all the merchandise. So just if y'all could call this number back as soon as you get anything in, I'm gonna come in there and I'm gonna just blow a whole check. Full stop. Full send.
10: All right.
11: That's all I need.
10: Okay.
11: Just please call this number back as soon as you get Lightyear merch. I'm desperate.
10: All right.
11: All right, thank you.
10: Thank you. Bye.
11: Tell Disney to stop supporting pedophiles. God damn it. Didn't quite get that in before she hung up.
12: Hello?
6: And all I can tell you is that this is bad.
12: I'm sorry, what was that?
6: I'm serious. So let me as succinctly and calmly as I can explain what's currently happening.
12: About what?
6: That's not how you open a can of pickles.
12: We don't have that here.
6: I was eating jalapenos during the break.
0: Well, the only thing I have left prepared for the show is knock-knock jokes.
13: Well, that's a coincidence because I also have knock-knock jokes. So there's this volcano, right?
8: Aloha, thank you for calling. How can we help you?
0: Hi. We're actually doing a survey for the best knock... Hello?
8: I'm sorry, say again?
0: We're doing a survey for the best knock-knock jokes, and we were wondering if you had a good one.
8: I don't, but I can invent one for you that's kind of stupid.
0: Okay, yes, let's do it. Let's hear it.
13: That'd be more than adequate.
8: Okay. Knock, knock.
0: Who's there?
8: The doctor.
0: The doctor who?
8: That's the joke.
13: Well, we're just,
0: because he's,
13: we were
0: because
13: just
0: it's
13: talking
0: TV
13: about
0: show?
13: This guy.
0: Because it's a...
8: Yeah, Doctor Who, the TV show.
0: The guy with the screwdriver?
8: Yep, sonic screwdriver.
0: Yeah, okay.
8: Travels through time and space and gets into all kind of mischief.
0: Well, let us run one by you here real quick. Knock, knock.
8: Go for it. Who's there?
0: Doctor.
8: I guess no one.
0: Doctor.
8: Doctor who?
0: Doctor who has been on the air way too long.
8: True, 60 years now.
0: I know. It's like almost as old as me. All right, now you do one again.
8: All right. Well, I don't have any more. I've kind of exhausted my supply.
0: Okay, well, let's do one more to you then, and then you can hang up.

0: Hello? Hello?
1: Knock, knock. Knock, knock.
0: Knock.
1: I hung up. I thought I gave you plenty of an opportunity. What am I paying you for, Lavish? I gave you so much of an opportunity to jump in there.
2: Oh, what do you want? You wanted me to give him the last knock joke?
1: Yeah.
2: I pay you $100 an hour for this. I thought you were winding one up. I didn't realize it was my turn.
1: I pay you so much money to be here every time.
2: You know what we should do so that this never happens again? Is we need to make a safe word. So if you need me to step in.
1: Our safe word should be knock knock.
2: Well, we get a, there's two words, first of all, so no.
1: Shit.
2: Can't be done. It'll have to be a very obscure word that we would never use casually in a conversation. It'd have to be something like, building.
1: Building. But how do you work that in when somebody else is listening?
2: That's your problem.
1: Okay.
3: Aloha. Thank you for calling.
2: Knock, knock.
1: Who's there?
2: The KGB.
1: The KGB who?
3: Hello, and thank you for calling that. This is Burnham. Is this you?
1: Hi, we were actually calling around to hear everybody's best knock, knock joke, if you had a good knock, knock joke for us.
3: I cannot do that right now. I'm busy checking in, I guess.
1: Okay, can we give you a knock, knock joke real quick?
3: Not at this time.
1: Could you put the guest on the line, maybe, and we could talk to the guest? Maybe the guest has a really good knock-knock joke. Knock-knock.
2: Maybe she's putting this through to management.
1: Okay, good.
2: Hi, management.
1: You're going to star 69 our ass.
2: They're going to send the Hawaiian police after you.
1: They're going to need a lot of fucking boats.
2: A sea invasion of Tennessee.
1: Hey, we're actually shopping around looking for the best knock-knock jokes in town. We were wondering if you had a knock-knock joke for us.
4: I don't, man. Do you?
1: Okay. Yeah,
2: of course. Right. Yeah. We got, yeah.
1: You want to take this one, Bob?
2: Sure. Knock, knock.
4: Who's there?
2: The secret police.
4: Secret police? Who?
2: We will ask the questions here.
1: Okay, I got one. Knock, knock.
4: Who's there?
1: Bob. Bob the Tomato from VeggieTales. Remember that show?
2: A classic.
1: Yeah.
4: Danny, Max, knock-knock
1: joke. Is that a customer, I hear?
4: No.
1: Can you put the customer on the phone?
4: No, it's not a customer.
1: Well, can you put whoever you're talking to on the phone?
4: Hello.
1: Knock, knock.
2: Hi there. We're screening around for some of the best knock, knock jokes in the area, and we were wondering if maybe you had a knock, knock joke for us.
4: Knock, knock.
2: Who's there?
4: Yeah.
1: Yeah, who?
4: Ooh, you're excited.
1: Whoa,
2: that's it,
1: that's the one.
2: We've succeeded.

0: I'm an owl.
1: That was a non sequitur, but I'm interested.
0: Ooh.
2: The joke has evolved.
0: It has.
1: I get, who.
2: Did you say boo or who?
0: Boo hoo, I'm not sad.
2: Ugh.
1: This guy's a professional we got on the line.
2: He's burning him.
1: He's a real
2: burning
1: pro
2: him
1: over here.
2: Holy shit.
0: All right, well, I think I'm out for the day.
1: Oh, like
2: thank you
1: forever?
2: For your service.
1: Like, well, don't kill yourself. That's what you're saying.
0: No. I try not to, but okay, you left me off with the boo-hoo, so I might just be...
2: No. Go back to doing nothing.
0: Okay, yeah. I'll try.
1: Go the Buddhist route. Suicide is never the answer.
2: Yeah, it's painless. No, wait. Okay. Forget I said that.
0: Sounds good.
1: Okay, we love you.
2: I love you.
1: Call 865-465-7627. What was the number? Call
2: 865-465-6271
1: for a good time.
2: 271.
1: For a good time.
2: We're live.
1: I'm going to start writing that in bathroom stalls. That's what I need to do. I just need to start writing the Abden six-pack phone number in bathroom stalls. Call 865-465-6271 for a good time.
2: With a chisel. Start chiseling it into walls.
1: Leave a voicemail.
2: Can't fucking paint over that.
1: That guy was cool as fuck. I hope he didn't kill himself.
2: I'd be lying if I would say I'm ambivalent, but I hope, I guess not. Don't do that. Don't kill yourself, buddy.
1: That didn't sound convincing at all. It sounds like you want him to kill himself.
2: No, I don't. I don't.
3: Wendy's.
4: I love you guys.
3: Okay.
4: So let me as succinctly and calmly as I can explain what's currently happening. I'm serious. Okay. Chicken McNuggets. That's not how you open a can of pickles. Is that funny? It's pretty funny.
5: Okay.
6: Hello?
5: Hi, broadcast. How can I help?
6: Hi, yeah, I'm Bob Vinskins. I'm here with Amy Kirby, and we're here trying
5: Hey, Amy here.
6: We're looking for we're trying to cast a couple hosts for a couple different shows we have. We have one game show, two reality shows. We need it can be male or female, just like some talent that you think might fit the bill.
5: Need
6: well.
5: Someone good energy, positive, can keep a captivating audience, keep
6: good
5: them
6: smile,
5: engaged.
6: Good hair.
5: Yeah, definitely smile, okay. Good hair, nice skin.
6: But then for the third reality show, the third reality show, to break from that trajectory, we want a guy, he needs to have a lazy eye, he looked disheveled pretty much all the time, cause that's for our, drunk bowling show, and we're going for a different thing on that one.
5: Okay, that one's a little different than the first two.
7: Okay, let me see if my boss is available. He has all the info regarding casting and all of that stuff.
5: Thank you so much.
7: Sorry, can I
5: really
7: ask again?
5: That.
7: Of course. Can I ask again your guys' names just so I can relate to him?
5: Amy Kirby.
6: And Bob Vinskins.
7: Amy Kirby. And then are you guys from a specific production company or anything that I can relay?
6: Over at out of Knoxville.
5: Like it's a subsection, okay, a little sub.
6: But we're trying to branch out because that place is, it's hot, tight around the collar lately over there. So we got another producer we're working with.
7: Okay, let me see if I have him. Just one moment.
6: Ooh, this is nice.
5: This is the best old music we've had.
6: This is by far the best. It's way better than Planned Parenthood.
5: Yeah, that was. I'm gonna jam to this.

0: Hello, it's Dan.
1: Hi.
2: Hey, Dan.
0: Hello, how are you both?
1: Doing great. We were wondering if you knew of any talent that would be good as a talk show host, or rather a what one game show host, two reality show hosts.
2: Like a good host, just someone good energy, captivating to an
1: Good hair, good
2: audience, can hold
1: smile.
2: people's attention. Yeah, pretty to look at.
1: We were actually looking for someone of the English variety. You sound like you might be pretty good yourself.
0: I
2: Yeah,
0: think I'd be
2: that's a
0: perfect.
2: lifeline of an
0: Obviously,
2: English accent.
0: who doesn't want a nice big Jewish nose on screen these days?
3: Oh, you're Jewish,
2: And
3: right?
0: Yeah, I
2: it's
0: mean,
2: actually funny you mentioned that. We would like one of our hosts to be circumcised, because I myself am Jewish.
1: well, that's because we're pitching to HBO for that one, but we want that guy to also have like a lazy eye and just be kind of constantly disheveled. That's for a different show called Drunk Bowling, where this guy, every week he gets different underage people drunk and takes them bowling, and it's kind of
0: That
1: like a
0: sounds
1: high stakes.
0: really good. Yeah, for network TV, that sounds perfect these days.
1: Yeah, well, that's the
2: I
1: one
2: mean, it's a little out of the box. We understand that you might take it a little seriously. It's a little out of the box, but we think it'd be great if you just go to different high schools in America and different regions. You get some of the popular kids, the ones that would be drinking, having parties anyway. You put them on a show, you liquor them up, and
0: Oh
2: you
0: my
2: have
0: God, I'm
2: drunk
0: sorry. Who is
2: bowling.
0: this? Who are you? Who are you guys really? Come on, tell me. Do I know you?
1: I'm Bob Vinskins, and this
0: I feel
1: is
0: like this
1: my
0: is.
1: associate Amy Kirby. We're formerly with out of Knoxville.
0: I feel like I've got
2: You
0: it's
2: can
0: like
2: find me on
0: two friends
2: TikTok.
0: from school who are calling and pranking me right now.
1: We're deadly serious. We'd like we I mean they I haven't even told you about our Bigfoot show yet.
0: I gotta tell you, sorry. If I don't know you, I'm sorry. This is above my pay grade. This is not something, and not a road I'd be going or would be willing to go down. I'm sorry, guys. It's not the sort of stuff I do. But good luck to you and have
1: Do you
0: fun.
1: have any do you have anyone you could recommend who'd maybe be more willing to go off the rails with us? I'm
0: Not
1: looking.
0: really. I mean, because I'm in. Because I do commercial ad, casting for commercials, and it's a little more straight up.
1: Well, that's what's weird is
0: And
1: everybody we've
0: there's
1: talked to
0: people I
1: says
0: know.
1: they pretty much are only doing commercials. So I don't know why. I don't know if I'm hitting a wall here. I'm not, because everybody seems to only be doing commercials. Like we've talked about five or six people now, and they all say they're doing commercials. So how do you talk to the people that do casting for? Because like we're pretty much already
2: It's
1: funded.
2: not scripted. Like, we're not doing scripted television.
1: Yeah,
2: This is like, it's like.
1: We've got it. I
2: It's
1: mean,
2: reality
1: we've got the
2: TV. It's
1: producers
2: game
1: behind us.
2: shows.
1: We got the money to do
2: There's
1: this. We
2: money
1: just need
2: behind
1: to.
2: this. There's a couple grand
1: We
2: behind
1: just
2: this, like a couple
1: a
2: million.
1: couple more than that. We just need the talent to do it. We have a. I mean, like we have and people here and there, but we really are looking for hosts more than anything. We haven't been able to find anybody here locally. We'd pay to fly them out.
0: I don't know. I'm sorry, I can't help you. I don't know. I'm sure you can find TV casting people, hosting casting people. It's not something I do. I'm sorry, I have to go. I've got a lot to do. Sorry, bye.
1: Love you.
2: Thank you so much. I'm sorry, I lost it on that one. I couldn't. When he started saying it's two friends pranking him, I couldn't. I lost it. I'm so sorry.
4: Colin Wendy's.
3: I love you guys.
4: Hello?
3: Is that funny? It's pretty funny. So let me, as succinctly and calmly as I can, explain what's currently happening. That's not how you open a can of pickles. Chicken McNuggets.
1: I just had a question about atrazine, and feel free to jump in on this call at any time.
5: You got it.
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5: It's about to break into laughter.
6: To continue with speech, say speech.
1: Speech.
6: Or if you. please say one of the following. Account information. Open new account. General information. 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Leak alert. Or repeat.
1: This is
5: general information.
6: Please say one of the following.
1: They're not going to let us.
6: Account.
5: Please
6: say one of the following. 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Open new account. General information. Pay by
5: general
6: phone.
5: Information.
6: Please say one of the following. 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
1: See, this is
5: representative.
1: What you're...
5: Representative.
1: Representative.
6: Please stay on the line while your call is being transferred. 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
4: Welcome to the SFPUC Water Department.
1: All right, I have us muted. This is what you were talking about earlier where it's just like
4: your
1: listening is a lot of like messing with phone line bullshit.
5: Yeah.
4: Please hold.
1: I should have called Orange County because they, like San Francisco, obviously is get a higher call volume. I should have gone with something like Orange County.
4: In our customer satisfaction.
1: But I was trying to go back, like, back a few time zones to make sure somebody was there at the phone.
5: Yeah. Might get somebody.

0: We are sorry for the delay. 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Please hold for the next available representative.
1: 1 hour later.
2: Representatives are still busy assisting other customers.
3: Should we give up on this?
2: Please continue to hold.
4: Yeah, I think
2: or
4: so.
2: If you would like.
3: Wait. I didn't do that. It's good. Okay. All right.
5: I'm calling San Francisco Water. How may I help you?
3: Are you doing all right today? You sounded a little under the weather.
5: No, I'm fine. What can I do?
3: Hi, we were wondering about the me and my friend John here. We're wondering about the levels of atrazine in the San Francisco water.
5: You want the level of something?
3: Yeah, the levels of atrazine. Go ahead,
4: John.
3: How
4: much atrazine are you putting in the water?
3: Yeah.
4: Maybe not you personally, but like the plant there.
5: Okay, say that again. I try to
4: atrazine. The chemical atrazine? Yeah, how much of that are you putting in the water at the plant there?
5: Oh, okay. That's the new term for me, but you can go to our website and we have it listed. If like the you mean the type of chemical that have in the water?
4: Like the okay, so there's a website.
3: Atrazine is a chemical. It's in most of the water supplies and the EPA and the FDA allow a certain amount to be in there. But I was just wondering if you in San Francisco would know how much atrazine would be in there, because we were thinking about moving there, but we don't want our frogs to be turned gay.
5: Oh, okay. So let me give you our website. It's under water quality. So our website is www.sfpuc.org, and you can search under water quality, and there's a water quality report. You can look through whichever the chemical that you're looking for, and then it will list it what the percentage. Because we within a year, we did many, many water quality testing within the city. So they have a report out there. Once a year, we have a report out there for people to access, yeah, for health concern or whatever the case is. Yeah.
3: Mm-hmm. Okay.
4: Okay.
3: Yeah, go ahead.
4: We were just wondering, because like we're having a little bit of an argument. We wanted to make sure that wherever we move together, we'll have.
5: Right.
4: I want enough atrazine in the water to turn the frogs gay, but Chris, my partner, he doesn't want enough water to turn the frogs gay. Do you think it's enough water, enough atrazine in the water to turn the frogs gay?
5: I'm not familiar with the terms that you mentioned to me, so I don't know. I don't have any opinion.
3: Berkeley and John Hopkins have done studies about atrazine and its harmful effects, and yet the FEC and the FDA allow a certain amount of atrazine to be in the water supplies. So we were just wondering if how much water is in the San Francisco water, there are a couple of questions. Like, if we move there, is the atrazine going to affect us and our pet frogs? Because me and my husband, John, have all these pet frogs, and we are a homosexual couple, but we want heterosexual frogs, because otherwise we're going to run out of frogs because their lifespan is shorter than ours, you know? But at the same time, I'm wondering...
5: I think if you go to the water quality report, you can look for that particular chemical.
4: Yeah, I'm looking at the water quality report, and it doesn't say anything about atrazine on here.
3: Yeah, atrazine's not listed from what we're seeing here.
5: Oh, okay. So, hold on a second. What I can do is I can refer to our, let me refer to, is that something about chromium or something like that?
4: No, it's about
3: Atrazine, it mimics, you may have heard about it from the Berkeley studies and the John Hopkins studies, where it actually changes the gender of amphibians, like frogs, and it really messes up with the endocrine system of even humans that drink it, and yet it's in all our water supplies. I'm also looking at the San Francisco Water Power Sewer on Google, and it says you have a 2.1 stars out of 5. Is there a reason for that? If we were worried about moving there,
5: I don't know what that 2.1 means, but if you want to know more detail, I can give you the communication group, and they can search it for you, because they are almost like the main contact for, like, customer. If you have a specific information, then if we are not sure, so if they can find out for you about that particular question, and I can give you that phone number.
3: Mm-hmm. Yeah, okay, that's fine.
5: It's for community.
4: Yeah.
5: Okay. The number, you have a pencil or pen?
3: Uh-huh. I only have a highlighter and a diary, but I'll just write it down in this pink highlighter real quick.
5: Oh, okay.
3: And they'll tell us about the atrazine in the water?
5: They may not immediately tell you. At least they can find out for you. They can go through water quality and find out for you.
3: Yeah, but, like, okay. If we hired somebody to come waterboard them, they'd probably tell us, you know?
5: I'm not... I don't want to give you wrong information, but if they don't know, they will find out for you and get back to you. So if we went there, we rough them up a little bit.
3: Yeah, we can make them talk.
4: We
3: can make them talk, if you know what I'm saying. Because you're really straight, forthcoming, and nice to us, but if they're not, then we can make them talk, if you know what I'm saying.
4: Yeah, like, I got this hammer.
5: They will get back to you for sure, because I'm pretty confident they are good groups.
4: We're on a little bit of a timeline, because, though, so like it.
5: If you happen to leave them a voicemail, allow them a couple hours or like a day to get back to you, because I don't know if they're in a meeting or something. But if you haven't get a voicemail, just make sure you leave them your name, your question, and then your contact phone number with area code. Yeah, and then they'll get back to you.
3: I have another question real quick. I just realized yesterday that there's an Orange County in California, but there's also an Orange County in Florida. Do you know why that is?
5: I don't know.
3: Because I didn't even think they grew oranges in California, but they do grow them in Florida.
5: No, I think it's just the name of the county.
3: That's weird, because like,
4: I have anything.
5: I actually grow.
3: Oh.
5: Because that's a good question. But anyway, yeah.
4: Anything to do with the fruit?
3: Nothing to do with the fruit?
5: Yeah, because like some other, like Greenville, almost every state has a Greenville, like, you know, California, Greenville, Florida, or, you know, everywhere, you know, just the name of the city. Yeah.
3: Well,
4: it's the color. Okay, I get it now.
3: I hate to debunk you right on the spot, but I'm looking at a DVD cover of Orange County starring Jack Black, and on the DVD cover, there's orange slices on one character's eyes and an orange wedge in Jack Black's mouth. And that's called Orange County, and I think that takes place in California. So if it has nothing to do with oranges, Orange County, then why do they have the orange slices in the mouth and the orange wedges on the eyes?
5: They might be. I'm not sure. That's a good question.
3: Mm-hmm. Well, I appreciate your help. John, did you have any other questions?
4: No, I'm out of questions.
3: All right. Well, thank you.
4: I'm not happy though.
3: Yeah, we'll be in touch, and spread along the word that. Oh, you know what? I do have one more question. So you don't know how much atrazine is in the water. What about fluoride?
5: No, but on that, that's a different percentage. I know they listed there on the quality report. Yeah. Mm-hmm.
3: Okay. Yeah, because in 30 parts per million, the fluoride in studies going back decades was proven to cause brain damage, and yet there's 1 in 1 million instead of 1 in 30 million that causes brain damage over time. There's 1 in 1 million in the water throughout most parts of the country. And when even Knoxville, where I live, they tried to outlaw fluoride being in the water, and then the federal government stepped in and stopped them. So I was wondering if...
4: And I'm looking over here on this chart, and it says 2 parts per million.
3: Yeah.
4: So it's double that.
3: That's twice as much. Yeah.
5: Yeah, if that's what it listed there, and then, yeah, you can always get water filter, you know, if you want.
4: Yeah.
3: But if I'm already paying a water bill, don't you think, like, it would be nice if they filtered it for me, since I already have to pay the government for the bill, the water anyway?
5: I don't know. It's kind of hard to tell, because the water goes through the house pipe, and it depends on how clean the house pipe is, you know. It's like,
3: well, no house I've ever lived in has house pipes that put in fluoride by itself.
5: Well, you know, sometimes they get corroded if the house, you know, the pipe
3: they get corona?
5: The house is kind of corroded.
3: No, all my house pipes wear masks and are fully vaccinated.
5: Okay. Then
3: we'll let you go. Thank you for your time. And check out Orange County with Jack Black in it. He's got an orange wedge in the DVD cover.
4: That's a great movie.
5: Okay. All right.
4: All right. I love you.
5: Okay. Okay.
3: Love you.
5: Have a good one. Thanks for calling. Bye-bye.
4: Bye-bye.
3: Bye-bye. Wait, why is it ringing?
6: This survey
4: gives
6: 5 brief questions and gives an opportunity for you to provide.
3: We got to answer the survey. Yeah. Should I just hang up?
4: Just hang up.
3: All right.
4: That's what that lady's.
3: That was a lady.
4: She was very nice.
3: I was about to say, guess the gender of that person. Because I was going to go man.
4: Woman.
3: I was going to go man. Okay.
4: I thought it was a lady.
3: I think it was a man. We need a tiebreaker. Anybody in the chat? I know NetNet just left the chat. Sharky, Abel Kirby, somebody still in here? Meanest, what was the gender of that person we were just talking to? Da, da, da, da, da, da, da, da. We need a tiebreaker. I say man. John says woman. Da, da, da, da, da, da, da. I don't know. I think it was a man. It was hard to tell, though, right?
4: No, I thought it was a woman right off the bat.
3: Really? Okay.
4: Yeah.
3: Well, I guess I'm just, don't ask me, don't invite me to your gender reveal party, you know what I'm saying? All right.
7: Thank you for calling Wendy's. How can I help you?
8: I love you guys.
7: Hello?
8: I'm going to go to break. I'm serious. You understand?
7: What?
8: What the hell is this?
7: I don't know. What is this?
8: That's not how you open a can of pickles.
7: We don't have pickles in a can.
8: You're eating something real bad. Ridiculous.
9: Pharmacy, how can I help you?
10: Yes, ma'am. Is this the Walmart?
9: Yes, it is.
10: All right. I had a quick question for you. So me and the old lady, we are out here from Tennessee, and, well, it's our honeymoon. We thought we'd go out there, and we'd have a good old time. And, well, things led to one thing led to another. And next thing you know, we're down there on the beach, you know, doing a little, you know, honeymoon festivities. Turns out we forgot a towel. Next thing you know, she's got a little sand in the coochie. And it really irritated her. Mm-hmm. I was just trying to figure out what to do about that. I really don't know, because I don't know how that hurt, because I ain't got one of them there things, you know? Like, what do I do? What does she do, you know?
9: Yeah, give me just a second. Let me get your pharmacist. She'll be able to give you a good recommendation.
10: What the fuck? Oh, my God. We're on hold again.

0: you ever been at that time in your life when you're out on the beach with your son and your wife? Your wife gets the sand all up in a cooch. You're too grossed out to give her a smooch. You go to Walmart.
1: I tried eating.
0: That's what you do. You call the Walmart.
2: Hi, thanks for holding.
1: Yes, ma'am, I made a mistake, real bad mistake. Now my woman, we've been married for about 3 days. She's real upset with me. I just don't know what to do. What should I do about this sad situation?
2: I mean, she might want to just rinse it out with water. They do sell like douching kits, but it's not really recommended because it can kind of really mess up the pH down there.
1: The pH, really we don't want to do that.
2: They want to just go to a doctor. Yeah.
1: She's a little embarrassed for that, you know.
2: Yeah.
1: Would it help if I maybe, you know, tried to eat it out? Would that help?
2: I mean, that's up to you, but she can just try to rinse it out with, I would just flush it out with water.
1: Would you try that?
2: Yeah, I mean, unless you want to go to the hospital.
1: I mean, hey, you just said yes, so I'm going to take that as a yes. Woo, son, okay. We're going, baby, we're going down. I'll wrap me in.
2: Okay, good luck.
3: Ugh.
4: Wendy's, how can I help you?
3: I love you guys.
4: I'm sorry?
3: I'm serious.
4: What?
3: And all I can tell you is that this is bad.
4: Why? What happened?
3: That's not how you open a can of pickles.
4: I'm sorry, what? What are you talking about?
3: I'm going to go to break.
4: Bro,
5: I don't know. Gotta play some voicemails. And we just got another extra voicemail in. So let's go through these, shall we?
6: Chris, today I pooped in the Oval Office, rolled up and shoved the Declaration of Independence up my ass. Not a joke. Ugh. Shit goes out and shit goes in. I gotta go. The secret people are coming. They have ice cream. Never sniff Harris.
7: We all need to mask up.
5: Joe Biden calling in.
8: That's cool. Awesome, dude. That's quite an honor.
5: Wow. I didn't know he was a listener. There's another voicemail here.
6: Earlier today, I was really horny, and I saw what I thought to be a blank DVD. And I thought, DVDs have a tight hole. They might feel pretty good. So I put my soft PP into the hole of the DVD. For a few seconds as I started getting harder, it felt pretty good, too. But then once I was fully erect, it started being painful. My PP was stuck in the DVD, and I had to break it in half to get it out. It was then when I flipped the broken DVD over and realized that it was not a blank DVD, but a copy of the Pixar movie Up.
5: Wow.
9: Thanks, Susan.
3: I was eating jalapenos during the break.
9: Sorry.
5: I don't know if this will work, but we can try it. They close in like half an hour, so we'll see what they're doing.
10: Here we go there, laddie.
5: What are we going to ask him?
11: Who's going to talk? I talk, will I?
12: 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If you wish to speak to someone at the front desk, please press 0.
5: You want the front
13: desk? If you know the extension number of the person,
5: I'm gonna let you
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5: You're better at voices.
14: Planned Parenthood affiliates of California.
15: Hello there. My name is Julian Moriarty. I'm ringing from Trinity College
11: in Ireland. And I was just wondering, would you be able to answer a question or two for a study we're doing on reproductive rights?
14: This is actually the healthcare center. I can give you the number to one.
11: Would you be able to, we're just ringing around the receptions of the different Planned Parenthoods all across America to see just if you're able to just give us some small pieces of information about your local area.
14: I cannot because this isn't a healthcare center, so I'm not familiar with anything that goes on in them.
11: But I mean, you're on the front lines. You'd be dealing with the people that are coming in. It's just a small survey for the people that would be on the front line. I'm calling all the way from Ireland.
14: I'm so sorry, but I don't deal with any of the patients or the public like that.
11: Right. You know that Ireland was the first country to vote in reproductive rights by referendum. So it's a very important topic for the people in the country of Ireland. And it's just a little small survey just to see if you would be able to help me out.
14: I can try, but I don't see any of the patients. So I can try my best.
11: Okay, thank you. Would you know how many people would go into your office on a daily basis? Just you're in California, are you?
14: Yeah, I'm in California, but see, we're not a healthcare center.
11: Oh.
14: Zero.
11: Oh, you don't have any patients in your office at all?
14: No.
11: Oh, that's very disappointing. I've gone through the numbers. In what field are you stationed then within the Planned Parenthood organization?
14: We're the advocacy. We deal with the Capitol and all the legislators.
11: That's what we deal with. Yeah. So you're the people who are fundraising and getting government intervention to help with reproductive rights.
14: Yes.
11: Mm-hmm. Right. So I have another set of questions. Maybe I'd be able to ask you that then. So between the states of, say, New York and California, who would get most funding from the government? What state would get most funding from the government to, for want of a better term, abort the babies? Would California be number one?
14: I'm actually not sure. I'm not sure about that.
11: Would you know if there is any kind of remuneration for the leftover material? Is there any kind of a government reimbursement?
14: No.
11: So the government don't pay at all for any of the material that's left over from procedures?
14: I would not know. That would be more of a healthcare center question.
11: Okay. So they're the ones that keep the bits and pieces. They'd know who'd take them away, would they? Oh.
5: I think the bits and pieces is what did it in there.
11: Was that a hang up? Did she hang up there?
5: She sure did.
11: Oh, man. I thought it was getting somewhere.
5: I thought you were, honestly, like, she seemed to be all on board until the bits and pieces.
11: Fuck, I was about to interject
5: as, like, your manager or something. Like, hey, Tony, you're way behind on the calls today. How many Planned Parenthood do you go on so far there, bud?
11: Yeah, bits and pieces.
5: What, you're only on your 30th Planned Parenthood you called today? Come on, man. Crack the whip over here. Jesus Christ.
11: I overestimated my Gaelic charm there. I thought I'd be able to get away with a turn of phrase like bits and pieces because I had already said the leftovers and something else.
5: The giblets.
11: The giblets. Yeah, fucking hell. Fuck, man. That was
5: funny.
11: We got pretty far. That was pretty good.
5: Yeah.
11: For a first time, I wasn't prepared to do that at all. We can prepare to do that.
7: Are you abortion?
16: Our delegation is duly bound to count 10 votes.
7: Because I'm Uncle Abortion. How about I knock you up and we get rid of the dang thing?
17: Thanks for calling, Wendy's. Brad, it's Billy.
18: I love you guys.
17: I'm sorry?
18: I'm serious.
17: Look on the red heart.
18: That's not how you open a can of pickles.
17: I think, John, a can of pickles?
19: good I do?
3: Wow.
20: Somebody's prank calling me.
3: Where the, what the, okay, what freaking dimension is this little creature from?
21: So, I'm the lead in Fat Sheldon, only on CBS, where dreams are made. And I'm also, I have a thing at the Los Angeles Civic Center. As you may know, I'm heavily into urine therapy. So I'll be doing
5: I just told you to tell me if you're going to talk about piss again, because we're live, remember?
21: Yeah, well, it's the, you know, I mean, a lot of people, there's this coronavirus going around, and that's something that these pharmaceutical companies don't want you to know, that you at home have the cure right there inside your body free of charge. You don't have to line the pockets of these scumbag pharmaceutical companies. You just wake up every morning and have a, before you, that first piss that you take in the morning, it has the most minerals and nutrients in it. So you want to, don't waste your piss in the toilet. Piss into a glass. Drink a glass of your own urine every morning. That boosts your immune system. It does wonders for your hair and skin and your nails.
5: I heard that on Rogan, actually. I think Rogan's big into that.
21: Yeah, well, Rogan, here's a little secret. Rogan steals all his shit from me, so.
5: We all knew this, yeah.
21: Yeah, it's kind of common knowledge, because if you listen to my podcast, the World Record Podcast, oddly enough, that same week, Rogan records his podcast a day after mine comes out, oddly enough. And then, you know, he has a larger audience, and he just kind of cherry picks some of the topics and facts that I say on my podcast, and then he repeats them and gets all the credit.
5: Can we call T-Mobile real quick?
21: Sure.
5: Okay. I have, see, my co-host Noah works at the T-Mobile store. And so okay. I'm wondering if, cause he'll recognize my voice, but you could probably ask him how to remove a 5G chip from his brain, right? Like if they do 5G chip removals, they probably do that, right?
21: I don't know. is this who we're calling? Is your friend Noah?
5: Well, he's going to be here later in the night, but see, he's still stuck at work. So I kind of want to fuck with him.
21: Okay.
5: Is that okay?
21: Yeah.
5: All right. We'll work it out. I hope this is the right store. I've never called a T-Mobile. Have you ever called a T-Mobile?
21: I currently am a T-Mobile subscriber. You actually remind me I have to pay my phone bill.
5: Will this get you in trouble? 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
21: I hope not. I've been a loyal customer for so long. I love T-Mobile.
22: You're calling T-Mobile on Chapman Highway. This is Noah. How can I help you?
21: Hey, I have a problem with my phone. Can you hear me?
22: What's going on?
21: I have a problem with my fucking phone.
22: Gotcha. What's going on, man?
21: My phone's fucked up.
22: Okay.
21: Yeah?
22: Good deal?
21: Is
22: that... Do you have any questions or anything like that? Or is that it?
21: Well, I called the... What's the fucking number? 611? Is that the number? That they tell you to call?
22: Customer service number, absolutely.
21: Yeah, they told me to call the fucking store and talk to you assholes where I bought the phone.
22: All right, man, I'm not going to help anybody out who's just going to swear at me and cuss
5: me
22: out.
5: Noah,
21: what are you talking about?
5: Noah,
21: I'm not calling you anything.
5: Noah, come on now.
21: And now this is the problem. There's a guy. I have a fucking guy on my phone. He's listening
22: to
21: everything.
22: I'm sorry, that's just not the way
21: listen
22: it works.
21: Listen to this, asshole. Listen to him, though.
5: I know. This cocksucker. Noah's over here just wondering what, like, oh, I can just, like, figure out cell phone. He didn't even know it was me. What an asshole. Yeah. What an asshole. Wow, that didn't work as well as I thought it would.
21: He's not very good at customer service.
5: What a bad... Yeah. Should I call him back?
21: Yeah, call him back.
5: I can't believe he... First of all, I'm surprised he didn't recognize it was you. And second of all, I'm surprised that he was that... This guy, he's... Well, I'm not going to advocate for him getting fired.
21: I can't blame him for anything that happened there.
5: I wonder if they'll probably see this number call. We have a new phone line set up, so he wouldn't even know what number this is anyway. All right, we're going to call. I'm actually just amazed that he was, of all the people there, was the one that picked up, too.
21: Yeah.
5: All right. he's going to feel real bad. He's going to feel real bad when I play this for him later, and he's going to be like, man, I feel real bad. But
21: just hide the number?
5: I don't know how to do that. I can try calling one more time.
21: Star 6-7.
5: Start. You can do that with Google Voice? Okay.
21: I don't know. I could try.
5: Do you put a space after the 6-7?
21: I don't know. I mean, no.
5: We set up the calls specifically for this episode, so I don't know what I'm doing. We'll try this one more time, and then I do actually have some more serious stuff that I did want to talk to you about. Hey, it worked.
21: Can't just not answer the phone.
5: It's bad customer service. Just gonna let it ring. He's probably working there by.
21: Oh, you know what? Let it keep ringing, and let me see if I can call from. I'll call from a number here. Let me see if I can do that.
5: It didn't work. Okay. It's okay. He's probably.
21: But you know what? Here, let's see.
5: I can't believe he hung up like that. That's crazy.
21: Okay, good thing what's the number?
5: I'm just glad I don't fucking shop with T-Mobile. I'll bleep this out later. The number is...
21: Okay.
5: Maybe you can see if you can...
21: Okay, so now here's what you should do. Call him from... Because I assume they have more than one line there, right? I won't get a busy... Here's what I'm saying. Call him from the original number again, and then I'll call him so he knows that that's not... that it's someone else.
5: Okay. All right. Sounds good. Hi, is this T-Mobile? Oh, my God.
21: Here, wait, it's ringing.
5: He's on to
21: us,
5: man. He's fucking on to us. I mean,
21: I don't know why Noah sounds like a little bitch.
5: He kind of is being a little bitch. He's like, oh, I have a family and wife and kids I have to feed. Can't get cussed out on the phone.
21: Doesn't matter.
5: Yeah.
21: I wasn't even swearing at him.
5: Yeah, you're just talking about your fucking phone and shit.
21: Yeah, hi there. Who's this, Gary? Oh, Garrett. I have my I have an uncle named Gary. I thought, yeah, I'm looking for, I have a problem with my phone line that I got from you guys. Well, there's some guy, listen, I don't know if it'll happen on here because I'm calling from the phone and it crosses lines or something. There's a guy's voice on the
5: line.
21: There's
5: a guy that works there named Noah who told you that they
21: see,
5: do
21: 5G. See, there you go. There he is.
5: They do 5G chip removal and you just tell them that Noah said that they could remove the 5G chip from your brain.
21: All right. There goes, that's it. That's done.
5: Yeah, well, don't shop with T-Mobile. That's the moral of this story. Now,
21: I think they're acting like reasonable people, to be honest. See, no. I can't get angry at people.
5: I can. Especially when that's my best friend since we were like 10 years old and he won't even stay on the line. Who's calling?
21: Oh, yeah.
5: Should we take this call?
21: You or me? Sure.
5: Caller, you're on the air.
0: Oh, hello. Hello. Thank you for taking my call. How's it going?
21: Who is this?
0: This is Carolyn. Who am I speaking with?
21: This is, Beeman. Oh, are you from T-Mobile?
0: Yeah.
21: Oh, I'm great.
0: What's the issue? How can I help you?
21: I have a problem. I don't know what your attitude is, but I have a problem with my fucking phone over here, and I've been trying to get through to you assholes, and this some guy keeps hanging up on me.
5: Noah.
21: And I'm just trying to... That's the problem. I'm getting other calls on my line.
0: Yeah.
21: There's another guy... When I'm on my line, when I'm talking... I hear other people. And it's pissing me off. And I'm trying to get some help. I called 611. They said no. Called the goddamn store that you bought the goddamn phone at. And now I'm trying to call you guys. And I got this one needle dick hung up on me. And then some other panty.
0: Oh, we don't like needle dicks here. No.
21: Okay. Well, I don't know what the deal is. Can you help me, though? I guess is the point.
0: Oh, have you tried yelling at the phone or turning it on and off?
21: Is you doing a comedy special now? Okay, what was your name again? What is your name? Amy Schumer? Am I talking to Amy Schumer? That's great. Okay, yeah, let me hear some of your stand-up
0: than
21: routine.
0: Amy Schumer, sir.
21: Oh, let me hear your stand-up routine then.
0: No, I'm much
21: No, go ahead. Go ahead. Keep being Excellent. Funny. Keep being funny. Let me hear what you got. Because I paid a lot of money for this stupid piece of shit phone, and you guys, and I got some dickhead.
0: It could have been haunted.
21: That's what I'm trying to find out. Dumbass.
3: I know your mustache is cool.
0: Does this guy have a cool mustache?
3: And what about Big Boom?
21: I don't know what the fuck that is. That's what I'm trying to tell you.
3: Baby want me.
21: This isn't, I'm not doing that shit. I'm not fucking doing that shit.
3: Belly.
21: I'm not doing that shit is what I'm trying to tell you. And I'm glad you think it's fucking funny.
5: His phone.
0: I think it's fucking hilarious.
5: The wires are.
21: Yeah, well, it's not fucking funny because guess what? I have COVID. And my kids, it's the only way to talk to my kids while I'm in a COVID ward.
5: I don't think she's heard of COVID.
21: I don't know who the fuck this guy is. Is my situation.
5: A lot of people haven't heard of COVID.
0: No.
21: Who's this fucking guy on my phone?
0: COVID.
21: No, my boyfriend's in the army, honey. Thank you though, sweetie. But my boyfriend's in the army protecting your fucking freedom to be a bitch on the phone to your customers.
5: I think you made her cry. You made the T-Mobile lady cry.
21: So what are we going to do here? Do I bring the phone in and get a fucking full refund from you people?
0: How about I stuck the phone up your ass? Have you stuck it up your ass?
21: Okay, I need to speak to a manager.
0: you are speaking to the manager, sweetheart.
21: Oh, really? You're a manager?
0: Yeah.
21: Sweetie?
0: Yeah, yeah.
21: Oh, what do you manage? Sweetie. What do you manage? Wearing a fucking diaper and shitting in your pants? Drinking your own piss? Which actually is healthy. I don't know if you're familiar with urine therapy.
0: You drink your own piss?
21: Hey, listen to me! I don't know if you're familiar with urine therapy, but it's actually... Ma'am! Urine therapy is actually the answer to curing COVID, okay? Okay, tubby?
3: What is all this stuff?
0: Speak for yourself.
5: I think you've driven her into hysterics. We're gonna let her go.
21: All right.
5: That was
21: I think
5: like,
21: we're
5: I
21: done
5: can't
21: here.
5: Believe you even
21: I
5: treated
21: think...
5: a T-Mobile caller.
21: No, you know what? I think we're done here. I don't know who this fucking guy is, but I'm gonna go to Verizon. So you be sure to tell the home office that you just lost a customer today, sweetheart.
5: I already hung up on her. I'm sorry.
21: Oh. No, no, that's okay. That wasn't
5: well, we, anywhere anyway. What,
21: that's the worst is when somebody's trying to be funny.
5: When they're trying to be funny?
21: Yeah, when they're trying to be funny.
5: Yeah. Like Biden.
1: My butt's been wiped!
5: Everybody's made the my butt's been wiped joke. It's hack.
3: I'll tell you this. This is not going to be boring, boys and girls. This is not going to be a time to be sitting there thinking.
19: Wendy's.
3: I love you guys.
19: Hello?
3: I'm serious. That's not how you open a can of pickles.
19: I'm sorry, what's that?
3: I was eating jalapenos during the break. I'm going to go to break.
19: Hello?
3: But first.
19: Hello?
3: That doesn't sound too good.
19: Oh, this is Wendy's. How can I help you?
3: I love you guys.
19: You love us. Okay. Thank you. What can I get for you?
3: Chicken McNuggets.
19: Come on, sir. You playing on the phone? You too old to be playing on the phone. What's going on?
3: What is all this stuff?
19: Hello?
3: What the hell is this?
19: Who are you? What's going on?
3: Let me just show you some fun stuff I found on Twitter. Here, let me read this to you. Just enjoy yourselves. You are going to love it.
20: Who are we calling right now?
5: This is a Hobby Lobby.
20: Uh-oh. Amazing.
22: Thank you for calling Hobby Lobby. How can I help you?
5: Hi, we were wondering, we had a couple of us here, we're going to set up, our kids, well, it's my kid, really, his fifth birthday party, and we're looking, thinking around, and the new Buzz Lightyear movie. Do you know about this?
22: I know that there's one coming out, I believe, but I don't know much more about it than that.
5: Well, we were wondering if you had arts and crafts or toys or anything related to it, because we even called the Disney store, and Disney didn't have anything related to Buzz Lightyear's new movie.
22: Well, if the Disney store says that they don't have product, then nothing licensed has been released yet.
5: So can you maybe shed some light on this issue? Because I got Trixie, I got Riley, I got Dave, I got all these people on the line here. Say, hey, guys, okay.
22: Only thing I can say is if it is a new line of product for Disney, licensed product usually has a release date like a movie does, and they won't release it early, okay, or they'll release it a certain amount early to get some buzz going for a movie.
5: I see what you did there, get some buzz going because it's Buzz Lightyear. Okay, that's funny.
22: That was totally, unintentional.
20: I don't think our kids would really notice the difference if we just gave them like regular Buzz Lightyear. Like, do you have any other
22: your best, especially because it's been a while since one of those movies is out, your best bet to find any of that licensed product from Disney, and if it was using the original characters from the other movies, it would be Disney Store, potentially Party City, and I think you'd have to go to Knoxville for that. You might find it at like Walmart or someplace like that. But you really have to just track down who is currently carrying it. And since it's a movie that hasn't been out for a while, meaning the, Toy Story 1, 2, and 3, and 4, you probably have a hard time locating any current product anywhere.
5: All right. Can we, what if we, well, let me ask you this then. Would there be a, would there be a store? That, who's who is that?
20: You don't need Buzz Lightyear that bad.
5: I don't know who that is. I'm sorry. No, it's okay. All right, jeez, calm down.
20: I'm on the phone. If you
23: excuse
20: don't stop
23: me,
20: crying,
23: sir.
20: I'm literally going to smack you across the lips.
5: No, I.
23: Excuse me, sir. Do you think if I gave my kid? Yeah. Do you have any purple teddy bears? Because I think if I just gave my kid a purple teddy bear, he wouldn't know the difference between that and Lotso Huggin' Bear. You know who Lotso Huggin' Bear is, right?
22: Yeah.
1: I really don't.
2: Stop crying!
23: Oh my gosh!
2: Shut up!
1: But I would probably point you in the direction of, like I said, Party City in Knoxville. They would probably be the more likely to carry a large variety.
5: And where is Knoxville exactly?
1: Where are you at the moment?
5: I'm just sitting here in my car.
1: No, I mean, what city are you in?
23: I'm out here in my shed.
5: Yeah, I'm out here in Orange County.
1: Are we talking California?
5: Yeah.
1: Okay. Well, this is Tennessee.
5: Oh.
1: We're on the other side of the country.
5: Okay. Let me ask you this then. If we drive all the way over there to get a Buzz Lightyear toy, once it comes out, if we drive all the way over there to get the Buzz Lightyear toy, will you reimburse us for gas?
1: Sir, I'm going to hang up now. You folks have a good night. Okay? Bye bye.
20: Thank you.
23: Who is that crying?
4: No.
5: I have more than a couple crying sound bites.

0: I'll tell you this. This is not going to be boring.
1: Hello?
0: And all I can tell you is that this is bad. You understand?
2: Thank you for calling Albin. May I help you?
3: Yeah, hi. Well, what's the best car you guys have? And did Ben Franklin invent it? Because I want one that Ben Franklin invented.
2: To my knowledge, he hasn't invented any cars. But if you would like to speak to a salesman, I can transfer you.
3: Sure.
2: Okay, just one moment.
4: The following announcement has been paid for by the New World Order.
3: Oh, but you're around from here, Booberry. Around here on the radio all the time, every day, all the time. It's like old Ben Franklin Motors.
5: Oh.
3: Old Ben Franklin. And they even got Ben Franklin's song that he composed playing right now. I'm pretty sure.
6: Hello, old Ben Franklin in Knoxville.
3: Yeah, did Ben Franklin found the company? I'm here on the line with Booberry, my longtime associate. We're looking for a car. How you
5: this
3: doing,
5: is
3: Booberry? Yeah, Booberry's here. Did Ben Franklin found this automobile company that you work for? Like, I don't know how many cars Ben Franklin actually invented, but I was just wondering because, like, my problem is women don't respect me, right? So I'm thinking if I get a car that was invented by Ben Franklin, and the woman is a fan of America, they'll have to respect me by proxy.
6: Yeah, no, I completely get that. I don't think Ben Franklin created any of these cars, but we have some cars that I think that will get you women.
3: Okay, all right, list them off for me. I hear you. All right, list them off. I'm down.
6: All right, here we go. All right, I got a police edition Charger. It's got all the lights on it, all the bells and whistles. You can pull over anybody in it, probably catch a felony.
3: Wait a minute. You guys have a police car that you can pull people over in?
6: Well, I mean, that's up to you. It's illegal. I mean, I'm not advising it, but, you know, you do what you want to
5: do. It provides the capabilities, is what you're implying.
6: Exactly.
5: In Minecraft. Allegedly.
6: Exactly.
5: Allegedly.
6: In Minecraft. Exactly. Right. Precisely. Yeah.
3: All right. What else you got?
6: All right, man. We got some big trucks on there. They're nice. I mean, we got diesels. We got Cummins. We got it all.
3: You got diesels?
6: Oh, yeah.
3: Like one of those big old semi-truck diesels, or what kind of diesel are you talking about?
6: It depends. We got Silverados, we got Sierras, we got 3500.
3: It's funny you say depends, because I've had diarrhea for a little bit, and it's,
6: Nah, take care of that.
5: Do you by chance have any diesel dikes?
6: Yeah, we do.
3: He hung up.
5: Was it the diesel dyke part?
3: He said, yeah. I don't know. I'm honestly amazed he stayed in the line that long. What a champ.
5: What a champ.
7: Wendy's, how can I help you?
0: I love you guys. I'm serious. Can I give you a cookie?
7: We have cookies.
0: Can I give you a cookie? Oh, a cookie.
8: Chicken McNuggets. Chicken McNuggets. Chicken McNuggets. Chicken McNuggets.
9: Thanks for calling Sarah. This is Neil speaking. How can I help you?
3: Hi, yeah. I'm a huge music fan, but the Pandora... Well, here's my problem. All the Pandora music I'm hearing is about bread, and I was wondering if you could help me... I don't know. Like, I try to listen to other types of music, but... Every types of music on Pandora are about bread, and is that because my account settings or?

0: I have no clue.
1: Okay. Well, is there someone maybe higher up I could talk to about it, or?
0: I'm the general manager, sir.
1: Okay, well, then maybe you can help me. So I signed up for Pandora, and every time I put in my favorite bands, and every single band that it plays is about food, but I really don't, I have no interest in any of that. Like, if I wanted that, I'd listen to Weird Al, you know?
0: Did you mean to call a restaurant?
1: No, I'm. Isn't this Pandora, like the music station?
0: No, this is Panera Bread.
1: The restaurant. So I need to call Pandora Bread then.
0: Well, just Pandora, yes.
2: Wendy's downtown. Spaghetti, we're gonna help you.
3: I love you guys.
2: Hello.
3: Is that funny? It's pretty funny.
2: Oh yeah.
4: Oh, I have power.
5: You have adapted to the dark. I was born to the dark, Batman.
1: Knock, knock. Who's there?
6: 9/11.
1: 9/11 who?
6: You said you'd never forget.
1: That wasn't funny. You're fired, actually. You're fired. This is the end of the show. We're done.
6: Oh, God. Oh, God.
1: Too soon.
6: They're touching my pain. Oh, God. Get off of me.
1: Too soon.
6: Bunch of dancing fucking...
1: It's just too soon, man. I'm honestly... Like, I'm not even joking. I think it's kind of fucked up that you would even make that joke.
6: No, me too. Me too, man. Don't even sweat it, man. I feel that way as well. And, you know, like I was doing it to like,
1: I don't know. I think we should just probably end the show right now because that was, that's.
7: Aloha, shop.
1: Hi, we're this is Bob Vinskins here on the line, and I'm here with my friend Squillian Murdoch.
6: Hello.
7: Hi.
1: And we were actually calling to we were kind of shopping around here trying to get the best knock knock jokes in town. If you had a good knock knock joke.
7: Oh, I do not. So sorry.
1: Okay, well,
6: not even one. We're just looking for one. It doesn't take much time at all, and we're very sorry to interrupt you or anything, but it's very important. You know, we're just trying to we're just looking for one.
7: I can't even think. Sorry.
1: Well, let me run this by you here.
7: Well, I hope you have a great day.
1: Well, are you still there? Because I have one thing just to run by real quick.
7: Okay.
1: My friend Squillian here just. He did a knock knock joke and he said knock knock, and then I said who's there?
6: No,
1: and he
6: said no.
1: And he said 9/11, and then I said 9/11 who? Yeah, and he said I thought you would never forget, and I thought that was just way out of line and honestly disrespectful of the victims of 9/11. And I was wondering if you had a take on that.
6: I mean,
7: I think that everybody has their own type of humor, so.
6: Nice. See, I like that.
7: I actually don't have an opinion, but if it makes you laugh, then I think.
1: But that's the thing is, it didn't make me laugh, though.
6: Well, no, but I think that is a very wise thing to think.
1: My great great great grandfather died in 9/11.
6: No, he didn't. He's just you are.
7: Well, I have some friends that also passed away, but. I'm so sorry. I'm at work, so I hope you guys have a great night.
1: Okay, we love you.
7: Thank you.
6: Thank you very much. You as well. Thank you for your time.
1: Well, they couldn't have
6: been. Can't believe you told her about that. That was between you and me and everybody listening to the show.
1: Well, I mean, you were asking for it.
6: I know, but fuck you anyway.
1: Squillian.
6: fucking Bob Fitz.
1: Bob Vinskins.
6: Bob Fitzgerald.
1: Bob, you call Bob, me Bob Fitzgerald. Rimskinson. My name is Bob Vinskins. I don't know what your last name is, but I know it's Squilliam Bartholomew or something.
6: Squilliam Rum Tumskin.
1: Rum Tumskin. That's a totally believable name that people will believe when they hear it on the phone. Squilliam Rum Tumskin. If I get a call at any hour of the day and I say, hello, who is it? And somebody goes, it's Squilliam Rum Tumskin. I'm immediately going to be like, okay, hi. I know for a fact that you're a real person. I will talk to you now. Squilliam Rum Tumskin.
6: Ooh. Swimman says you kind of have to be drunk to listen to this show. If anyone's listening to the show sober, that's... That's, you know, you need more than a jarritos.
1: That's what I've just realized.
8: Aloha.
1: Hi, this is Bob Vinskins. I'm here on the line with Bartholomew.
6: Hello.
8: Hello.
1: Can you hear me?
8: Yeah.
1: We were actually wondering, we're doing a survey around town. We were wondering what your best knock-knock joke is.
8: I don't have one.
1: Do you have a good racist joke, then?
8: No.
1: Okay, but, okay.
6: Yeah.
1: Now, if we can we can combine the two and throw one at you here. Knock-knock.
6: Hello, caller? Hello? Oh. Oh.
1: Hello.
6: Hi there.
1: This is Bob Vinskins.
6: Hello, and I'm Jim Rourke.
8: Hi.
1: Hi. We were actually wondering if you had a good knock-knock joke for us to end the night on.
8: No.
1: Okay.
6: No?
1: Well, if
6: none comes to mind.
1: You sure you don't? No knock-knock joke comes to mind at all?
6: Not one, because We're just kind of going around and screaming around.
8: No, I haven't told or heard a knock-knock joke in a really long time.
1: Oh, man.
6: You haven't been told a knock-knock joke in a long time?
1: Okay,
6: we got, all right. We got one. I got a knock-knock. Yeah. Okay.
8: All right.
6: Knock-knock.
8: Who's there?
6: The secret police.
8: Secret police who?
6: We will ask the questions here.
1: Oh, got him.
6: Yeah. It's
1: very good.
6: Yeah.
8: Just
6: go around.
1: Thank
6: the Academy.
1: So now, okay, now you tell us the knock knock joke.
8: Okay, I don't have a knock knock joke, but I have a non knock knock joke for you.
1: Okay.
6: Perfect. We'll take it.
8: Why aren't there any hummingbirds in Hawaii?
1: Why?
6: Why not?
8: Because our birds know all the words.
6: Yeah. That's a winner. That's a winner, caller.
8: That's my dad's favorite joke, so I'll have to tell him.
1: Oh, good. Tell your dad we said, hey, and now how do you think we should end tonight's show? Like, do you have any suggestions?
8: You know, I'm not going to lie to you. I don't know who you are, and you called my my work, and so I don't know what kind of show it is. So, no, I don't know how you should
1: end. Oh, so it's a mystery. It's a mystery. Wait, that means it's a mystery ending. Okay,
6: that's
1: so knock,
6: right.
1: Knock.
6: It's up in the air.
1: Knock, knock.
8: I think you should sing your favorite song.
1: Okay.
6: We should sing our favorite song.
1: Knock, knock.
8: Who's there? Mystery.
1: Mystery indeed! Thank you, all right, you know what that means?
6: Oh, that's a winner.
1: Hey, you know what that means? Wait, she told us what to do. We got to sing our song that we were singing earlier.
6: We got to sing our favorite song.
1: All right, yeah, we'll do that. That's the way to end the show right there. Fuck copyright strikes. Am I right?
6: Yeah, suck my dick and balls.

0: There we go.
1: Your little lady. I really like the part where it went, your little lady.
0: I really like the part where he yodeled. That was my favorite part.
1: That was ripping.

0: calling Wendy's. Hello?
1: And all I can tell you is that this is bad.
0: What's that, sir?
1: I'm serious. You understand?
0: What are you talking about, sir?
1: Chicken McNuggets.
0: McNuggets?
1: That's not how you open a can of pickles. Ugh. I'm going to go to break.
0: McNuggets is McDonald's. So what are you telling me? Sir? Hello?
1: I'm going to go to break. But first, can I give you a cookie?
0: A cookie?
1: Can I give you a cookie? Oh, a cookie.
2: Okay, so we're brother and sister still.
3: I love it. Hell yeah.
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2: I always go manager. Start at the top.
3: Yeah, always.
5: Please hold while I try that extension.
2: This is all you.
3: No, Panera. Oh, no, you go first.
6: Thank you for calling Panera Bread. How can I help you?
2: Hi, my sister and I are just flown in from town, and we were wondering if you all had any insect-based protein options on the menu.
6: Not that I'm aware of.
3: So y'all don't have like anything with like crickets? Like, you get them like little barbecue snacks, too, instead of like chips. Do you guys have maybe that on the side?
6: No.
2: Well, I saw on Grubhub delivers Panera Bread, and I thought Grubhub only delivered things that had, like, grub as a base protein, like grubs, you know?
6: Not that I'm aware of. We're a bread company.
2: A red company?
3: So any bread toppings? So, like, any bread toppings, maybe?
6: Bread company?
3: Like, you know how you do, like, Italian garlic and cheese? Bread.
2: Oh, I thought you guys sold, like, soup and stuff, too.
6: We do.
3: You have good mac and cheese. What about, like, do you have mac and cheese? Like, do you have any, like, maybe dairy that's, like, based out of, like, insect, like, vegan or, like, insect-based dairy? Like there's...
2: Hello? You gave...
3: I'm sorry. I couldn't hold my laughter in. I'm so sorry.
2: I was hoping he would think you were holding in a sneeze instead of a laugh, but he's like, ah, that's a laugh.
3: I'm so sorry. I'll be better. I just got to get out of my system right now, and then I'll be better for the next one. Just, he was actually so serious about it, which made me laugh.
2: I wasn't recording when that Wendy's lady... I was just playing Alex Jones clips at her, and she goes, who the fuck are you, and what the fuck are you fucking talking about?
3: Oh, my God. I like the one where he goes, I love you, and she goes, like, the one goes, I love you, too.
7: Hello, Taco Bell Smile. Can I help you? Hello,
3: Taco Bell. Hey, guys. What's up? Hey, hi. Hey, guys, what's up?
7: Hi.
3: So my brother and I actually just flew into town, and we were going to grab some food from you guys, but I was wondering, do you have any insect-based protein on the menu or, like, little insect snacks?
7: Say that one more time.
3: Oh, I'm sorry about that. I was just wondering, because my brother and I just flew in, and we keep a strict diet, so I was wondering, do you have any insect-based proteins on the menu? Or, like, you can have, like, little grasshoppers or crickets as, like, a snack, like, in barbecue flavors and stuff. I was wondering if you have that.
7: We have no bugs at all here in our meat.
2: Do you have any plant-based bug protein?
7: The only plant-based protein I can think of is black beans and rice. Well, not rice, but black beans.
2: Okay, yeah. And I know you. It probably threw you off. She was saying insect, not incest, because we're brother and sister, and I understand why that'd be weird if you thought she was saying incest, but she was saying insect.
3: Oh, yeah,
2: do you have
3: no,
2: any
3: we
2: insect?
3: Don't participate in it. Incest. Oh, we don't participate. Please don't think that.
2: Yeah, we meant insect, like bug protein.
3: Insect, like crickets, grasshoppers, silkworms.
2: Mealworms.
3: Nope. Yeah, that's a good one. I like those. Those are yummy.
2: Lightning bugs.
7: Nope.
2: Caterpillars.
3: Roaches, like even cockroaches. Like, I'll eat a cockroach if I have to. I keep a very strict diet.
7: No, but you can go to PetSmart. They sell them there.
2: Praying mantis. Ooh, I think that might be a yes on the praying mantis.
3: I would like to eat a praying mantis.
2: Dung beetles.
3: Oh, those like tree beetles. They're endangered, so I don't think anyone would have them, though.
2: Are salamanders and lizards a type of bug?
3: No, I think those are reptiles.
2: Are frogs a type of bug?
3: What do we classify frogs as?
2: What about alligators? That's a type of insect, I think.
3: Fried gator is actually really tasty.
2: It is really tasty. Yeah, okay, fried so I have had, but I have eaten bugs before then, in that case, because yes, I had some fried gator not too long ago. Fried gator bites. Do you guys have those fried at Taco Bell?
3: Delicious.
2: Hello?
3: I think he hung up. Hello? Sir?
2: Nah, they put us on hold. They put us on the other line.
3: Sir!
2: I've hung up.
3: I like how he said PetSmart, though. I enjoyed that quip.
2: Yeah. All right. Where were we?
1: I was talking to God the other day, and I said, got to have more fun, and it can't all be on me, or I'm going to go crazy and have a heart attack.
2: Yeah.
1: So you know what? I'm going to have fun. I love you guys.
8: Oh. Thank you.
1: I know your mustache is cool.
9: Ernest Hub Record Shop, how may we help?
2: Hi, I wanted to come to your record shop and see if we could record our 100th episode there.
9: I beg your pardon? It's a record shop.
2: Yeah, you have, so you record, you do, like, we can record there then?
9: No. I mean, we just sell LPs and CDs and books.
2: Oh, but you have record in your name, so I thought...
10: Dude, you told us you're going to be able to record to these guys.
2: Well, I thought we could. See, I have Mr. I'm sure you've heard of him, Sir Saturday on the phone, and Mad Chuck as well.
10: Hi.
2: Okay. Well, I guess we can't record that. But that does give me.
11: Can't believe you can't get it pressed to vinyl either, man. What the fuck?
2: Well, that actually gave me a good idea, though. Because I need some new Tom Petty records.
11: So you can go in and go, yeah.
2: So I'm gonna just call. I need to go get some records anyway. So we'll just. We'll just call him up and see if we can get some Tom Petty records.
12: Ocean Way National, this is Jamie. Can I help you?
2: Hi. Yeah. What kind of records do you sell there? Do you have Tom Petty?
12: We're a recording studio. We're not a record store.
2: Oh, but you have record in your name.
12: Goodbye.
11: Brilliant.
2: Well, that was a fail on both accounts. People just don't like it's the customer comes first is what I was always told. But
10: well, they're supposed to spell it CUM.
2: Oh, the customer comes first. I see.
10: Yes, that's the thing. We're forgetting to ejaculate when we call.
2: Okay, well, that makes sense. Whoa, you just heard hours of all the calls ranging from episode 100 to now. And holy smokes, I mean, we had Cold Acid, Fletcher, Carolyn, Zainab, John Breaks Bad News, Lavish, Brendan Walsh, Dan from MMO, we had just a plethora of just wonderful guest calls right there. Pretend like you heard that whole thing, Barbs. How'd you think? What'd you think of it?
13: Oh, it was great. That was fucking fantastic.
2: Yeah. And to wrap it all up, I figured we'd give Lyle a call back because...
3: Oh, I've been dying to talk to Lyle.
2: I know, and in upon hindsight and revisiting now, I've realized we actually haven't spoken to him, just his underlings. So we're going to give Lyle...
3: Just his little slaves.
2: Yeah, we're going to give Lyle an undisclosed casting agency a call here, and we'll just to close the show for the 200th episode here.
3: On a high note.
2: Yeah.
13: Your call has been forwarded to an automated voice messaging system. The mailbox is full.
2: Dude, did the business close?
3: I might have closed because last time we talked to them was like a year and a half ago.
2: It says it's open until 6 p.m. California time. I think it's California.
3: So no one's picking up?
2: See,
3: no one wants to work anymore.
2: What a bummer.
3: This is
2: a prime
3: example.
2: We might have to hang on. Not looking good.
3: That's a shame.
14: Hello, you've reached casting. Please leave your name and number, and I'll get back to you as soon as I can. Thank you.
2: Hi, Zach. We spoke with Lyle some time ago and had emailed back and forth with him a little bit, and we were just wanting to update on some even more recent shows that we're trying to cast. We had several different pitches for you. We just need to find the right people. I'm here on the line with Amy Kirby.
3: Hi, it's Amy. Hi, Zach. Nice to reach your voicemail.
2: And if you could just give us a call back at this number,
3: Well, we just want to speak to you. My colleague over here said that we're looking just to cast several few different new shows. We spoke to Lyle a few months ago. We emailed back and forth, talked to, I think one of his assistants, I believe, and, he was a great help. We just didn't really move forward on any of the shows that we were trying to go with, but maybe, with you, we could move forward. We have a lot of great pitches.
2: We've moved past the drunk bowling one that's already filmed and shot, but we had another idea for, a darts competition with, where all the competitors have severe Parkinson's. What else do we
3: yes,
2: have?
3: Yes, I think representation is extremely important, especially as we want to reach a broader audience and we want more representation on ESPN. You don't want to just see healthy, fit, athletes. You don't want to just hear about like transgender athletes. Like you want to see people with disabilities try their hardest and just play a wonderful dart competition in like their local Irish pub. Like, and it'd be fantastic to see if they could even hit the board or not.
2: Right. And speaking of a broad audience, that's actually the name of one of our other shows. It's a live game show, kind of like a Your Price is Right type thing, except it's all,
3: yes, yes.
2: But the audience is all women. Thus the show name, Broad Audience.
3: Broads. It's for broads. It's by broads for broads.
2: Yeah.
3: See, The View is getting canceled. So I think we can replace The View. We could like get into that market, get that audience, captivate them with something a little less sophisticated than The View. Like, The View, that's a little bit above. Like, you want to catch the broads. You want them in your audience and you want to produce by them.
2: And I'm just spitballing here, but you know, now that I'm thinking about it, it wouldn't be a bad idea to, since we're competing with The View now, to like, maybe replace The View's, just replace the whole audience with blind people.
3: Oh, that'd probably do them a favor, actually. That would actually work well for their rating.
2: It might be kind of false advertising, though, because it is The View and nobody can see it. I didn't think about that. Well, that was a major faux pas.
3: The sound.
2: That was a major faux pas. Yeah. I think that's about it. So if you want to give me a call back, the number to reach me, this is my business line.
13: You have reached the maximum time permitted for recording your message. If you're satisfied with the message, press 1. 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
3: Press 2.
13: Thank you. Your message has been sent.
3: Press 2.
2: I did urgent that time because we didn't get a call back when we did normal. That's what you get, Lyle, you asshole, for shutting your business down. You know, it's the economy. Maybe Biden's America.
3: This is actually Biden's America.
15: Hello. Thank you so much for calling casting. If you are a background performer, please press 1. If you are a production company representative, or if you would like to discuss entertainment business, please press 2.
3: There we go.
16: Casting. This is Lavender. How can I help you?
2: Hi, this is Bob Vinskins. I'm on the line with my associate, Amy Kirby.
17: Hey, how are you? How's it going?
16: Hey there, Bob.
2: Hey there. Hi, how are you doing today?
16: Doing good. How are you guys?
2: Doing good. We were good. Formerly with a couple different casting agencies, and unfortunately they didn't quite come through on what we were looking for, especially for this last production. So we were wondering, do you cast hosts for shows or just extras, or what kind of casting do you offer?
16: Yeah, we can do like a wide range of stuff. So like we mostly do like background and like stand-ins and stuff like that. But if there is like a more like special role, then they probably could like pull for that.
17: So the reason we ask is like we're just looking for very specific people and very specific persons for these roles, just so mm-hmm. we can reach like a broader, more like diverse, wider audience. It just worries me a little when you say just you're doing just stand-ins and stuff like that.
16: Yeah, if it is like more of like a principal role, like, you know, ongoing, they're going to have like a lot of lines, it might be something you would want to go to like a different like principal casting agency for. But we could definitely like take down the information you're looking for, and we can submit like a new biz form, which is basically kind of like an onboarding thing for a new like casting process. And then if they are able to help with that, they would be able to reach out to you and kind of start that process.
2: Right, and you guys work with SAG, I'm assuming.
16: Correct.
2: Now, okay, so. When you said stand-in,
17: that's an issue. See, that's an issue for working with SAG.
2: It's not necessarily, but when you said stand-in, one of our main characters for the series we're working on right now is actually in a wheelchair, so he'd actually have to be a sit-in.
16: Okay. Yeah, we do have people, you know, in wheelchairs in our system, so we would be able to help, like, find the right role and right people
2: right.
16: we need.
2: It'd be easier if they were already actually in a wheelchair, so they wouldn't have to act.
16: Well, if you want, I can take the info down, like, and grab everything for you, and then we could submit a form. But yeah, because of all the SAG stuff, that is definitely something to consider.
17: It's a little difficult. Like
16: if we could even move forward with it. We're still trying to define what like we're going to be doing during this process and like what projects we're capable of working on.
17: I mean,
16: you could always submit something, and then
17: what if we're looking for like audience members for like a game show? Like, what if we just need like some audience members, or like for like a talk show, like just like a group of similar homogenous people, uh-huh. like just to be in like our audience.
16: Yeah, I think like, even those currently would fall into like the background role.
17: Okay, so that's a little difficult.
2: So when it comes to finding a host, see, we worked with this is kind of weird because it was
17: Lyle.
2: We
17: worked with Lyle.
2: Right, it was a Lyle, but he helped us cast a host for like a short mini series, limited run series we did with HBO, and he recommended us because it's on HBO. We wanted to make sure that the host for that show was circumcised, and Lyle sent directed
17: yeah, you don't
2: us
17: want to
2: a,
17: offend anyone.
2: Well, he sent us to a casting agency called Uncut Casting, which was the opposite of what we wanted for that one. Do your actors do like any? Or I'm sure you can find people that would be willing to do more like risque nude scenes on
17: like
2: HBO
17: full
2: or Skinemax.
17: Nudity.
16: Yeah, there is different, like, policies for nudity stuff, but, like, it's definitely been done. We've had and worked with shows with nudity, just, like, you know, different kind of protocols. You have to be really transparent going into it and, you know, providing all the details necessary.
2: Right. And I know on Righteous Gemstones, a little behind-the-scenes info there on HBO, a lot of the penises shown in that show were actually stand-in. They were like almost stunt penises. So like the famous actor wouldn't actually have to be naked.
17: Wow, that's actually a fun fact.
2: No, it's true. I'm gonna cut up. Yeah. So maybe we could.
16: Yeah,
2: get,
16: there's
2: like,
16: that. You can.
17: So
16: you
17: that
16: know,
17: could be.
16: There's
17: that,
16: ways to work around with like prosthetics and stuff like that. There's definitely you know like ways to work around it. Mm-hmm. Yeah, it just is kind of different protocols to follow for sure.
2: Okay, now does SAG work? SAG works a little differently, I guess. Well, it is also kind of, when it comes to genitalia, I guess SAG kind of takes on a whole new meaning, but does SAG work differently with nude actors?
16: They still, like, if it's, like, you know, they're SAG acting and it's a nude scene, like, it will still fall under that. Like, SAG mm-hmm. still represents, okay. like, all actors, all types of different, you know, what is shown.
17: Okay, so if they only, but if they primarily only do like soft core or like Skinamax type films, they could still fall under the like umbrella of SAG, is what you're saying.
2: Well, yeah, and just to be clear, we're not doing anything distasteful like that. We are.
17: No. I would never, no, I would never sign on a project like that if there was anything like that. No.
2: But this is purely for the purpose of artistic value and comedy, not to rustle people's jimmies.
17: Nothing vulgar, nothing like that. Absolutely not.
16: For sure, yeah, no, definitely good to cover, like, all bases. But yeah, like, basically, our actors, like, we do have non-union actors, too. But we just, I'm not sure, like, our jurisdiction right now of, like, what is going on, because unfortunately, like, any type of acting would be, like, crossing the picket line. So it's still trying to define, like, what we can and can't do. But if you want, like, we can take all the information down today. We can submit it. And then if they are able to, like, work with you at all, then they can, you know, reach out.
2: Is there, like,
17: I mean, but, like, what really happens, like, if you do cross the picket line? Like, there are a bunch of actors. They're not going to come after you. Like, you could still, like, I feel like we could still cast, like, a few people here and there, like, who are willing to work. Like, this is ridiculous.
16: Basically, it can cost them, like, a union job later. It mm-hmm. could, you know, get them blacklisted. It could have them not be able to join the union later if that's something they're working towards. So there are, like, a lot of consequences that come with that, too.
2: Right. Yeah, it's kind of like a mafia. I get it. So do you – now, okay, there's got to be loopholes, though, because I'm thinking they can't technically act, right? But what if we made everything real to where they didn't know they were on camera or acting?
17: Yeah, like hyper-reality TV. Like,
2: right?
17: Hyper-reality
2: so
17: TV.
2: If we can...
17: Where they don't even know they're mic'd up.
2: So if we can orchestrate very very controlled and intricate scenarios where they, like, people just happen to be there and they can sign the rights away later because they weren't, that way they weren't,
17: like,
2: technically acting, they were just honestly reacting to a situation that they didn't know was on camera. That wouldn't technically mm-hmm. be acting, right?
16: Yeah, that's, like, a little different. We don't really specialize in anything like that. Like, anything we would do, we would have to get our actors' consent for. They would have to be aware there's a scene. But people, like, do filming like that. Like, that's on, like, the internet, YouTube content.
2: Right,
16: videos.
2: I'm just spitballing here as kind of like a loophole to get around the strike.
17: We're not trying to do YouTube-type content videos.
16: Sure.
17: Like, I'm trying to do, like a more hyper-reality. Like, we're just trying to spitball over here how to work around, like, this whole actor SAG, like, strike
2: right.
17: and all that, and writers and all that,
16: for
17: you know,
16: sure.
17: everything.
16: Yeah. No, it is, like, kind of confusing now, especially it being the first day, but maybe, like, as, you know, we go on, there might be some more, like, lines defined, there might be some more, like, gray areas, but it's just kind of all unknown right now what is going to happen and how it's all going to play out.
2: Totally unrelated question here. I actually broke my wrist a couple weeks ago. And just reading the name of your company reminded me that I needed to get a new one. Is there a like places that repair casts close by, like for an arm?
16: Probably the doctor closest to you.
2: Well, we're just in town right now. How late is your office open? Maybe we could come in once I get that taken care of. Probably tomorrow would be better, right? You guys are getting ready to wrap up there.
17: Today's been a long day. It's the first day of, like, you know, all that bullshit going down in Hollywood. I think tomorrow's a better day to go come by.
16: Yeah.
2: So
16: do
2: you want us to leave
16: to
2: a phone number?
16: Information down?
2: Yeah, I can just leave a phone number and
16: take,
2: somebody can reach back out, maybe.
16: Yeah, I could get a phone number and an email, please.
2: Mm-hmm. That phone number is going to be 865- 465-6271.
16: Okay. And then email?
2: And the email is going to be...
16: Gotcha. And then is that also the name of your production company?
2: Seasitter Productions, yes.
16: Okay. And then, so for this, it would just be the one game show host and potentially, like, some audience members.
2: Yeah, I think,
17: I think we'll start off with that. Yeah, I think that'll be the initial, what we're looking for.
2: Preferably, like I said, somebody
16: you guys have.
2: Oh, sorry, go ahead.
16: Yeah, so no, sorry, go on.
2: I was just going to say somebody that, for the particular game show we still are lacking a host on, it's going to be somebody that's comfortable with, kind of hectic situations,
17: chaos, lots of chaotic
2: situations and potential nudity on their end.
16: Okay. And then do you guys have a date you're planning to shoot on?
2: Probably March, I'd say, is the goal.
16: March.
2: Yeah, and we could fly them out for that. We're in town now, but we'd probably have to fly them out later on.
16: So, like, March of next year?
2: Yes.
17: Yes, March of 2024. I would hope the strike is over by then.
16: Yeah, hopefully. Okay, yeah. I mean, that is, like, a far enough distance away. Like, it should. Hopefully things would ease up by then. So we'll submit that. And then, you know, if you don't hear anything, because it is always, you know, far away, you could always give us a call back closer to the shoot date, too.
17: Oh, that'd be great. Yeah.
2: Perfect.
16: Perfect. All right. Well, and then also, can I get your name one more time?
2: I'm Bob Vinskins, and this is my associate, Amy Kirby. Yeah.
16: Amy Kirby. Great. Awesome. Thank you so much. It was great talking to you both.
2: All right. You too.
17: Thank you so much. You're a sweetheart.
16: Awesome. Have a good one.
2: I can't believe.
17: I can't believe you took our info, Dad. I'm dead.
2: I was about to give her my full actual email, and then I was like, wait a minute. I don't know if I want to do this.
17: But, like, the thing is, her voice, she sounded kind of hot, though. Like, her voice sounded kind of hot.
2: Yeah.
17: And her name was Lavender. She sounded kind of hot.
2: I don't know. I was contemplating going for, like, a three-way phone sex. But
17: why'd you say March? I was going to say fucking August, that we need actors now. And then you said March.
2: I don't know. I figured,
17: you panicked. Yeah.
2: Then she said March of next year. And I was about to say, no, March of this year.
17: That would have been great.
2: Yeah. I wanted to say that too. March of 2023, please.
17: But no, she said it hot, honestly. We should call her back. We should call
2: phone
17: her back
2: sex.
17: One day. Anyway. Phone sex for sure. I'm down. Okay. with Lavender. With Amy Kirby.
2: I can't believe you didn't blow it when you started laughing about the wheelchairs.
17: I'm so sorry. You said a wheelchair. I tried to mute so quickly and I was like, what?
2: And then I thought for sure she was going to catch on to it when I started talking about, like, male genitalia and how that interacts with SAG. SAG, and she didn't even pick up on it. It's like,
17: no, yeah, yeah. I thought if I started to go a little anti-union on her, like, to cross the picket line, she would have been like, what the fuck is this? Like, what are you doing, guys?
2: It's like that Mitch Hedberg joke. I'm against picketing, but I don't know how to show it.
17: Exactly.
2: Well, Barbs, I think we did it. I think that was
17: great. I'm so happy we got to talk to someone.
2: Talk to that lady, that hot sounding woman for 9 minutes.
17: Her name was Lavender, she said.
2: Mm.
17: That's a hot name, right?
2: So, like, we started the show LA with lavish chicken. And ended the show with lavender.
17: Ooh, I like the alliteration. Yes.
2: Yeah. Tell everybody what you got going on before we wrap up episode 200 here.
17: I got my TikTok going on. I have my YouTube. I actually have a bunch of new bartending and bar videos coming out because now I am currently unemployed because I quit my job. So I will
2: Congrats.
17: Be posting up a bunch of thanks. Ah, thank you. Bunch of just recipes where I kind of crack jokes in between, show you how to make cool cocktails, and my titties bounce up and down when I shake the shaker.
2: Nice.
17: So I've been working on that. I recorded some of it today. Going to edit. Hopefully the first video will be up tomorrow or like Saturday.
2: Beautiful. That's still Barbs versus the world, or is that a separate TikTok?
17: Barbs versus the world. Still Barbs versus the world. Same thing. All under one little umbrella term.
2: Nice.
17: Yeah. But, so if you like comedy, you want to learn how to make some drinks, and you like titties, I suggest check it out.
2: All right. I will, for educational purposes.
17: You don't have a TikTok. I mean, you don't have a TikTok, though. They'll be up on YouTube, though. They'll be up on YouTube, though, too. So it's all good.
2: So SAG's letting you do that, huh?
17: Yes, you know, I'm not a member of SAG. I'm a non-union, apparently, softcore actor.
2: Nice.
17: Yeah, no one really pays me to show my pussy on the internet. They kind of pay me not to do it at this point, so, you know.
2: Beautiful. Well, love you, Barbs, and we'll talk again next week.
17: Thank you so much for having me on.
2: I think we're doing a whole ass show.
17: Yeah, I'm excited for that. Thank you so much for having me on.
18: Bye, everybody. Episode 200 in the bag.
19: Oh, God. Well, dummies, you just wasted another amount of your non-precious time listening to Abs in a Six-Pack. When are you going to stop? You know, there's very few of you. If this is like a hands-on-a-hard-body thing of trying to figure out who'll be the last person actually listening to this show, it's a lose-lose proposition. By the way, he asked me to do this. The head moron who makes the show. Ha! The secret is, I think he's the biggest moron of all. It would indicate that you're a bigger moron for listening to his show. However, I think somehow that's not true. He actually is a bigger moron than the rest of you. Anyway, go outside, read a book, ride a bike, take a walk, go walk a dog, go kiss somebody. Whatever there is, I can think of 1 million things to do better than listen to this dumb, crummy show. Abs in a Six-Pack. Well, I bet for most of you, you're half right. This is Master Shake. Do something with your lives.
20: Moving on, there are over 1.5 million diagnosed paranoid schizophrenics living in America today. Should our healthcare system be doing more to make sure they're safe to themselves and others by watching over them 24 hours a day?
21: Yes, we need to monitor these people to make sure they're safe. Hide cameras everywhere they go, in the street, in their homes, in the eyes of people at the convenience stores where they shop.
22: Cameras aren't really enough.
23: I read it in a medical journal recently that a number of doctors have already begun to place microscopic tracking devices under the skin of schizophrenics, which is a great way to make sure that they don't get lost.
24: Yeah, and there's an article said here recently that most of them have had no problem with that, and it's a very non-invasive procedure and has proven to work very well
23: painless,
24: so far.
23: Yeah. Painless,
21: schizophrenics often respond well to pleasant memories from their past, and one technique which might give them a little bit of relief is if we have their caregivers' faces surgically reconstructed so they look like the schizophrenic's perfect dead relatives.
24: Mm. Now, some say that we should offer verbal encouragement by implanting speakers in their ears which would whisper kind words to them 24 hours a day.
23: Agree more. I think what would be great would be a recorded voice on a loop saying, everyone around you wants to get you, in reference to help.
25: Of course, we can't have just one voice. We need to have more than one voice because then they know it's a team effort.
21: That's right. They feel supported by the community, and that's what we really should be going
25: right
21: for.
25: But we have to do more than just calm them. You know, we have to give them practical advice, too. If I tell them which bus drivers hate them, which manholes are covering up underground government prisons,
22: right,
25: which statues don't love them anymore, you know, that sort of thing.
24: But this kind of technology would be expensive. Some people have said to slip it into their minds subconsciously, perhaps through coded anagrams that, let's say, we would hide or encrypt into books.
21: Definitely, definitely. They'll think that they're just reading, you know, standard literature, but actually it will be encoded instructions from people who want to help them.
25: In newspapers, or inside the tattoos of people on the street.
23: Just the ingredients on a box of cereal, anywhere, anything that they might read.
22: And this is an area where I think that we could really get some help from the government. We could be using the stealth planes and helicopters to be tracking those paranoid schizophrenics as they're going through their daily lives.
21: We already have the ability to make everything that's the color red signal data and images back to the government's underground bunkers. And we should be using this technology to help these people. Abs!

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1: Abs in a Six-Pack!
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3: Absolutely incredible.

0: Believable.
1: Come here. Come here. Come here.
2: Ice cream.
0: And ice cream.
2: And ice cream cone.
0: And ice cream.
2: I have ice cream. I have cookies. I have candy, 5-year-old.
0: And ice cream.
3: Twist me up. Give me more twisting. Twist me up. Twist me up.
1: Oh, my God.
2: Oh my gosh! Oh!
1: Just like.
4: I can do this voice. Ladies and gentlemen, we're going to be live here for the next 2 hours.
2: I like women with big, giant tits and big asses.
5: In the 70s, I was fucking 25 fat girls to get them to go get diet pills. All the fat girls in town was over at my house. I'd say, baby, go on over there and get them pills now and come on back over here. And I mean, I had all the fat women in town bringing me speed in the 70s till they cut that out, you know. In about 73, Noah, you couldn't get no diet pill.
2: And the crowd goes,
6: Charlie, how's it going?
7: It's good. There was a homeless schizophrenic guy at my college that we would watch. We affectionately named him Hammerhead because his eyes were on opposite sides of his face. And when the wind would blow exceptionally strong, he would always find himself navigating towards the payphone. And he would periodically pick up the payphone and yell at the people that are making the wind blow.
6: Whoa.
7: Mm-hmm.
6: He might have been onto something.
7: And then he said he was going to. Then he said he was going to rape us. So we left him alone.
6: Well, did you know where he was calling? Maybe it was a collect call to Alaska. Maybe he was mad about the weather.
7: Somebody was calling him in his mind to tell him that they were sending the wind, and it had crossed our minds to get that phone number of the payphone and make it ring ourselves. To give him a message, but we decided that we didn't want to go to hell if there is a place.
6: I mean, maybe you could give him words of encouragement.
7: We weren't planning on doing that.
6: Okay, fair.
7: We were planning to tell him to run into traffic, but we thought that's gonna be bad on my
6: run into traffic. Wow. Yeah.
7: Yeah. Well, he was a savage who did threaten everybody I knew with violence at least once during your 4 years at school.
6: Oh, well, see, you know, yeah. I guess that's just what would the word be? Revenge.
7: It was unfortunately normal there because you would see the white van roll up late at night, and in the back of the guy would get out, he'd open the back of the van, and then there'd be like six people that would get out of the back. He'd almost be pushed out of the van. And then the van would drive away, and that was the LA County mental institution that was just dumping people on the city streets when they kind of ran out of time with them. So we got them, which was nice.
6: This was after the Reagan thing?
7: This was in the early 90s at USC in South Central Los Angeles, which is really the worst part of town. But we would see, you know, we were like a couple miles south of Skid Row, and they would just drop the crazy people off, like, get out, time to get out of this van. This white van is needed to go pick up children at playgrounds. We're gonna have to kick you lunatics out right here.
6: I've always heard that Reagan is responsible for emptying the asylums and letting the inmates run rampant in the streets. Is that true, or is that just anti-Reagan propaganda?
7: Well, when I was there, it was after Reagan's time, but I saw that, so I know that happens. And I don't know who, you know, listen, let's be honest, it could just be a mismanagement situation happening in Los Angeles, because it's not exactly the best run city in the world. So the fact that they couldn't manage a budget. Yeah. I don't recommend Los Angeles to people. I lived there for many years. If you're looking for free homeless people, though, they do get pushed out of vans quite often.
6: Oh, okay. So any organ harvesters in the audience, you know where to go for a free kidney.
7: Yeah.
6: Although you might want to stay away from, yeah, the livers might be a little rode hard, put away wet, but maybe some kidneys.
7: Yeah, kidneys fine. Yeah, I think you're probably good there. I wouldn't. Yeah. You definitely don't want any of the whatever is fueling them to walk 74 miles a day at a fast pace. That might be worth researching because they were always very fast. And there was one homeless guy that we sort of knew from he should have been putting out fitness videos. I've never seen a guy so jacked in my life, so leaned out. And I was a little envious, to be honest with you.
6: Yeah. That's pre-fentanyl, I would assume. So that'd be speed problem. Yeah.
7: Speed. Yeah. Yeah.
8: Either the market for crystal meth fell off a cliff or I just bought a bag of rat poison.
7: Yeah. There was definitely some of that going on. You know, you mix crystal meth and mental illness and
6: those two things seem to go pretty hand in hand. Even just like Adderall and Vyvanse. I know a lot of people that have worked third shift and started seeing shadow people after 3 or 4 days of being up straight.
7: Yeah.
6: Whispers and seeing the shadow people. It's weird how that's universally the shadow people is a universal experience for sleep deprivation from everybody I've talked to, independent of each other.
7: That's just the government, right? Putting ideas in their heads, embedding.
6: I loved that the part of the Onion News segment where they're like, and we could put speakers in their ears and give them words of encouragement throughout the day. And we want multiple in voices so that they know it's a group effort. Amazing.
7: There were definitely some people I have encountered that had plenty of encouragement from multiple voices.
9: Wow.
6: Wow. Well, I don't have anything crazy planned. I know for anybody listening, Charlie and I, we'll be here for a little while. I think, what do you think? Open the phone lines up. I saw one or two people in the chat maybe want to call in later. And other than that, just kind of shoot the shit. I've been listening to more macroaggressions over the last couple months. Your latest one about the detonating bomb robots that go into bomb a bomber, I thought was pretty fascinating. I hadn't heard of that. It's like, wow, they're really, you would assume their bomb would be better and more powerful than the dirty bomb that they're trying to stop. So
7: Which bomb are we talking about?
6: Well,

0: bomb.
1: It's like in
0: Team America. Got passed.
1: Yes. Yeah. It made me think when I was listening to that last episode you did of Team America World Police, where Team America comes in and to stop a terrorist with a bomb in Paris, and they blow up the Eiffel Tower and just leave the entire city of Paris just demolished. And then they clap and leave because they stopped the terrorists with a little suitcase bomb.
0: Yeah.
1: Same concept. That's basically, yeah.
0: That's San Francisco for you. Yeah. And I know they have the robots too, because when I talked to Zach Voorhees, the Google whistleblower, when he knew that they were on to him at Google, and he realized that he was, you know, going to have to, you know, he had submitted his information over to Project Veritas, and then he was just kind of like waiting for these people to eventually figure out it was him. When they did figure out it was him, Google called the police and sent the police to his house saying that he was suicidal, and he was locked in his apartment, and he may have weapons and may have a bomb. So they sent, so he's in his apartment wondering when they're going to figure out that he was the leaker. And he keeps hearing a helicopter going around, and he looks out of his window, and there's a helicopter flying around the place. And then there's this banging on his door, and it's the SWAT team. It's a buzzing on his, I guess, on his, whatever the communication is to get from the front door of his building to him.
1: Right.
0: And there. Then
1: after, you hold down the button.
0: Yeah.
1: Got to time it right.
0: And then after that, they sent the robot. So he's like, yeah, well, they did send a robot. So it's like, okay, well, in this particular case now, they would send a robot with a bomb to blow you up because they got a report that you might be suicidal. So they want to help you along on your quest. And of course, they'd take out the whole building at the same time. Because yeah. You have to.
1: Yeah. If you're in an apartment, you got neighbors. It's like, well, good luck. I mean, fuck it. We've been doing that for over a decade in sandy areas. Why not just start having, you know, collateral damage here?
0: Like Philadelphia in the, what, 70s, 80s? Where they just, that guy was all holed up in his place, and they're like, fuck this, we'll just drop a bomb from a helicopter onto the whole
1: I didn't know about this. Wow.
0: Oh, yeah, they burned an entire neighborhood to the ground to try and get somebody in Philadelphia.
1: Wow.
0: Yeah, Philadelphia police are out of their minds. But nothing's new there, of course.
1: Yeah.
0: Yeah. Yes. San Francisco is a mess. California is a mess. Our the politicians there are focused on ridiculous things at the expense of actual problems, you know, like human waste all over the streets. But
1: needles,
0: they don't care
1: poop.
0: About that. Yeah. Yeah. So.
1: But you're in Colorado, so you don't really have to deal with that. Yeah.
0: No. You can shit on the sidewalk here at your own peril, because it's so cold you might get yourself frozen. So you don't want to do that. We don't have that sort of problem with the homeless.
1: What do you think of your governor over there? Because I like that he was, you know, from the get-go, as far as my understanding, against the Patriot Act and stuff.
0: Yeah, he's a globalist, though. He's one of the richest people in Congress. Apparently, he owns a ton of building or a ton of companies. And
1: can you be in Congress and be a governor simultaneously?
0: Or whatever he was, governor, I guess I should say.
1: I think he just got reelected because I saw him on Bill Maher right after the election, I think, recently. And I don't know, I liked a lot of what he was saying there. But yeah, I don't know. Like, I saw even like comparatively to, you know, when you, even if you have anti-globalist talking points, doesn't mean you're not a globalist. Tulsi Gabbard recently was talking to Dr. Drew and did an explanation of why she was on the World Economic Forum Young Global Leaders website. Did you see that?
0: I heard about it, but I didn't actually get a chance to see it. What was her explanation for being on their website?
1: Well, she told Dr. Drew, well, they just put me on there and I asked them to take them off and they haven't. And I've sent a cease and desist, but I've never been there or attended any of their conferences. Just like, okay, maybe, but I don't know. That could just be a cover
0: that's
1: story.
0: Weird. That's weird to me that they would just randomly pick her and put her on the website if she had no connection to them at all.
1: Yeah. I mean, does that mean that's what they did with like Trudeau and Dan Crenshaw and all these other people? Like, cause I find it hard to believe that if she's telling the truth, she'd be the only one that they randomly put on there. I don't know.
0: Well, it's like a 5-year program. The Young Global Leaders is like, you would know if you'd gone through it because it takes a while. It's not just like a weekend seminar. You know, it's a real thing.
1: Oh, well, that, yeah. Hmm.

0: if she's blatantly lying, or they just, what about this? What if the World Economic Forum wanted to discredit her because the type of people that would like Tulsi Gabbard wouldn't trust them? So they're like, fuck it, let's just throw her on there so that like the people that like Tulsi will discredit her in their eyes. I don't know.
1: That could be. That could be. That's a, that, that's a, that's maybe a possibility. I mean, that's some forward thinking there, but
0: it's given Tulsi the benefit of the doubt to an extreme, that theory, but
1: it is. And look, I liked her, but there's some problems with, well, that World Economic Forum is part of it. And the fact that she's part of a faction of the military that's involved in psychological operations, that's not good either. So
0: what kind?
1: And so I mean, she's in the psychological operations component that had, what's his name from the Presidio, the dude with the eyebrows I'm talking about, Michael Aquino.
0: Oh, let me do a goog, quick goog on this guy.
1: Oh, Michael, wait, just do his eyebrows. The Satanist.
0: How do you spell Aquino?
1: Aquino, I think.
0: Okay. All right. Let's see. Go to images. Oh, this guy. Oh, yeah. Now, that guy was weird. I forgot about this guy. That's a stylized choice to stylize your eyebrows like that. That's
1: real commitment.
0: It's like Thanos' Hands of Fate level. Yeah, that's weird. Now, what was his deal again?
1: He was a Satanist running like a high-level Satanist in the U.S. military that was open about it, and they never did anything to him.
0: Huh.
1: Yeah.
0: Well, there's a talk with him about UFOs and aliens. He seems nice. He seems like he'd be friends with the Podestas or something, if I had to guess, just looking at him.
1: Oh, I guarantee it.
0: Yeah.
1: I guarantee it, yeah.
0: Well, what else you been getting into, man, other than being in one of the greatest states in the country?
1: Oh, you know, I've just been talking to, I just interviewed Rich Willett over from Iconic. Talked to him. That'll be coming out pretty soon. I talked to Richie Allen over in the UK. Talking about all the stuff they're going through, these 15-minute communities. Have you seen that, where they're trying to block off portions of towns and say, man, well, you know, you'll only be able to go through this part of town, you know, 100 times a year, you'll get a pass for it. And you
0: climate
1: know,
0: quadrants.
1: Yeah. Right.
0: Calling all Jan Michael Vincent's. One person will get that reference.
1: What would Jan Michael Vincent do? I'll tell you what he'd do. When he'd have a cocktail, that's what he'd do.
0: When there's 12 quadrants, but only 8 Jan Michael Vincents, there's not enough time to get to all the quadrants. Yeah. No, that's wild. And I mean, everybody, you remember 2 years ago when they were saying, oh, they're going to start, people, the conspiracy theorists were saying, oh, they're going to start doing climate lockdowns. This is just the test for climate lockdowns. And every single pro COVID lockdown person, pro vax mask shill, was like, that's crazy. That would never happen. And I guarantee you they're going to do the same thing they did with every other thing throughout these last several years, where it's like, once it starts happening, it's like, well, I never said that wouldn't happen, and it's a good thing it's happening.
1: Yeah. Well, Richie Allen and I were talking. He said that he met a guy years ago who told him he was sitting in on these like city council planning meetings in the UK, in the city where he lived, and that they were talking about having barriers that sort of came up out of the ground in front of streets, you know, like at the beginning of a long major street. There'd just be this, not, you know, a barrier that literally like push a button and these pillars come up from underground and basically prevent you from driving down the street. Now, he heard this like years ago. He's telling Richie about this, and he goes, I'll be damned if Richie's like, I'll be damned if I didn't see something where they were talking about doing that. They were talking about doing that to a street in the area, someplace where he lives. And he's like, you know, I thought back to what that guy was telling me. I thought that guy was crazy years ago mentioning it. And here now I'm reading it myself. So we were talking about that as far as climate lockdowns and all the stuff that they're going to do for that. So, yeah, that's part of it. Like literally preventing you from driving down a street. And they think that that's going to what? Save the planet? Piss everybody off, just, you know, show that they have power. Like, what's it going to do? You know?
0: Yeah. It's, I don't see how anybody could rationalize, it, like an everyday citizen could rationalize, putting up with that or being like, yeah, this is fine. But then again, I guess the collective, we have put up with so much that, like, you know, what's another 5 steps forward in the march towards tyranny, really?
1: Yeah,
0: I don't know. Are you pretty black-pilled at this point?
1: On some things, yeah. on some things. I mean, I try to stay, I try to keep my sense of humor about, you know,
0: that's the
1: with all this,
0: because
1: it's everything's so crazy. You have to laugh. If you can't laugh at it, then you're going to make yourself insane. But I do think that there are some things that I'm, you know, it seems like they're kind of coming at us from all angles. I'm not looking forward to the central bank digital currencies. I'm not looking forward to social credit systems. I'm not looking down to the push for climate lockdowns. All of that stuff sounds like it's going to hit us from every side. So I'm very much concerned about that. And I'm not saying that it's pointless to fight against that. We most definitely should fight against it. But it just seems it's like, if all we're doing is having to fight these maniacs just to kind of retain normalcy, it just seems like we're just going to be exhausted at the end. I mean, we'll still fight them, but it's just, it's frustrating that we even have to do it. You know, if these guys would just get out of the way, I mean, life's tough enough without them intentionally making it harder for us. And so, that's, you know, it's frustrating that we have to devote so much of our emotional energy or, you know, to pushing back just to try and, you know, claw back some of the gains that we had. I mean, we lost a lot during COVID. We lost our freedoms. We lost sanity. We lost family members, both physically to it, who died from mostly from the vaccines. We lost a lot of people as friends that, well, I mean, I guess we could say we lost them to the vaccines as well. They drank the Kool-Aid and bought into all that stuff, and they're now on that team. So we've lost a lot. We've been, you know, it's been a tremendous cost to us. And all we want, like, it's like, all I want is just, I just want to be normal, you know? And I don't even know what that is anymore, because normal has changed. And so that's kind of where we are.
0: The new normal.
1: Yeah, the new normal.
0: I'm on the same page as you with most of that. And I do feel like, you know, the classic, for every action, there's an equal and opposite counter reaction. That seems like the amount of people woken up in the last couple of years. That's really, and Tim Dillon talked about that, where people realized they were being lied to and jumped straight into QAnon. They went from like being completely asleep straight into QAnon territory. That happened to a lot of people. And hopefully that's kind of counterbalanced. But people are definitely not buying the bullshit as much as they used to. Which is good, but the cost of that was just the major clampdown we had in the last 3-4 years.
1: There are some people that I was friends with before this that I have nothing in common with them anymore. They might as well live on another planet to me. You know, the way they see the world is just, it's just exactly the way the media tells them to see the world. And I want to shake them and just say, like, you're a smart person. I've known you for a very long time. Why are you so dumb when it comes to this? Why can't you see this? Why can't you allow yourself to understand? Is it because you're afraid that you've been had and that you don't want to admit that? Because that, like, get over that. But like, if you think that the government is looking out for you, if you think that the pharmaceutical industry gives a flying fuck about you or your health, you're just naive. You just don't understand the game. And
2: you do not know what you are talking about, quite frankly. And
1: if you think that guy is your savior, talk to somebody that went through AIDS in the 80s. Talk to them, see how what they think about Anthony Fauci. See what they think about that guy.
0: Yeah.
2: Wow.
0: Have you, if you probably have, and I just haven't caught him, at least not in a long time, but have you done like debates with people? Like,
1: no, not really. I should.
0: I had a debate. It was 1 versus 4. I was on this like skeptic atheist podcast, and it was 2020, I think. And we were, maybe it was like right at probably the end of 2020, early 2021, maybe a little earlier, something like that. And it was, all four of them were Fauci fanboys, dude. It was wild. And I was just like trying to, you know, I was like, I didn't do as good as I could have, but that was like the closest I've come to a like public debate. So yeah, I was curious if you debated people on something like 9/11 or something, something that's your real bread and butter.
1: I've not gotten into a debate with someone, but I'll tell you what, if I did, the rules of the debate would be you're not allowed to just get up and leave midway through me pummeling you. You have to sit there and take it. I've had a lot of people that that want to that want to try and explain to me why the vaccines are safe and effective. And those people, like, I could debate them, but what am I going to, you know, am I going to change their mind? Am I going to, you know, the only thing I will do is probably make them look stupid, which will make them angry and double down. But I prefer to, yeah, I mean, I guess if someone wanted to debate, depending on the topic, if someone wanted to debate me, I probably could do it. I did have a guy come send me messages saying that he wanted to sit me down and explain to me what Zionism was. And I was like, oh, like what, like Kanye, you know, the thing. I was like, not interested. And then I got another message from the same guy going, really want to have the talk with you about it. I really,
0: the great,
1: you know,
0: JQ. JQ.
1: Don't avoid me. Yeah. And I was like, I was like thinking to myself, first of all, I don't even know you. You're reaching out to me. And second of all, you're going to lecture me about Zionism. You're going to give me the talk. Oh, this ought to be good. This ought to be.
3: You're Jewish, right? Jews rock.
4: I love Jews.
0: Just got to throw that bumper in every now and again, just to make sure we don't get.
1: Yeah, you got to, you know, and so I, you know, every now and then I'll get one of those where the person's like, oh, let me sit you down and explain to you how it all works with this stuff. And let me tell you where you're wrong and all this stuff. It's like, okay, well, listen, I'm sure I'm wrong about some stuff, of course, I have researched and written and researched more and written more. And I have been around this information for a while. Much like you, you're like, you get the more you see it, the better off you get at recognizing bullshit when you see it right away. And so I'm now at a point where I can like watch the, you know, mainstream media, and it's like watching a different show. You know, I'll be like, that's a lie. That's a lie. This is a setup, you know? So when somebody wants to come in and, you know, debate me and talk about all this stuff, like, that's fine. But are we working off of the same source material here? Because I know stuff that you're going to say, well, that's not true. And it is true. It's just not on your nightly news. And so therefore you're going to assume that it's not true because you didn't hear Anderson Cooper tell you about it. But so again, it's like, what I'd rather kind of focus my energy on reaching out or reaching the people that have legitimate questions, that are really sort of interested in this stuff and want to know more about it, how it works, and don't want to argue with me. I can argue with people. I'm not afraid to argue with people. I've done it plenty of times, but it's just exhausting. You know, it's like, oh,
0: and nobody,
1: you know, what
0: changes. Mike talks about this. I think when Joe goes on his great political exploits, Michael be like, well, you can't change any. We've reached the point where this lines have been drawn, and the only people's, like, everybody's already clearly made up their mind. And there's a small fraction of the population that just doesn't pay attention to current events, politics, or anything. And those are maybe the people you could reach, but they don't care. And honestly, they're probably better off.
1: Yeah.
0: So,
1: yeah.
0: I've never seen two people have a debate, and then one person comes out going, you know what? Maybe you were right about that. Never.
1: Yeah. The debate is for the audience. For the audience to sort of pick like a team and cheer for that team and go, oh yeah, you got your ass kicked by that guy. You know? Changing minds, probably not going to happen. I mean, I've tried it. I've tried to do it the nice way. I've tried to do it the scary way. I've tried to do it the funny way. If you don't want to know what's going on out there, you will come up with a million reasons to not know. You will believe the mainstream. You will not ever figure out the game. You will willingly walk yourself into the boxcars to be resettled in the East. And you'll thank everybody for putting you on the free train. You know, you will be the last person to figure it out. So I feel like that person is like, you know how they say that people that are drowning are really dangerous to try and help because they'll pull you under too. You know, look, if you went swimming in the ocean with your jeans and a sweatshirt and boots on and you're drowning, I'm not coming to save you. You know what I mean? You should have made better decisions ahead of time, and then you wouldn't be in that position. What are you going to do? You're just going to pull me under with you. So like, if you are, in your bathing suit out in the ocean and you caught it, you know, got hit by a big wave and you need a little help, I'd be more than happy to jump out there and do what I can to try and help you. But if you're just really dumb and make bad decisions and don't think things through and then expect me to come and explain it all to you, like, I'm sorry, you're going to have to do the work yourself. Like, this is, I'm not going to, you know, read my books, read somebody else's books, read everybody's books, but don't come in here and then want to debate me and tell me how wrong I am when you don't know anything. And that, unfortunately, is the person that wants to debate you, is the person that knows the least but has the biggest mouth. They want to yell at you and shout, and it's like, I can do that for sure, but oh, you know, that just is like, it's just too much. It's draining, and it's counterproductive.
0: Yeah, it's
1: and
0: non-productive.
1: I'd much rather listen to, like, you know, I'd much rather listen to a funny podcast than listen, you know, than try to explain something to an NPC that doesn't have the mental horsepower to understand it, even if I lay it out in an easy to digest fashion. It's just some people aren't going to ever get it. I saw a thing on Twitter.
0: Ooh, I love things.
1: Wild. Yeah. Well, this was a thing, and I don't know how else to describe it, except it was like it looked like it was a screenshot of a conversation, and it might have even been a conversation that happened on like Instagram or something. I don't know that it necessarily was Twitter, but it was somebody was talking about like how you would think something out and you would maybe, you know, the voice in your head would, you know, you'd sort of figure out how exactly you wanted to say what it is you wanted to say. And the comments, there were like four comments in a row, and all the comments were like, what the fuck are you talking about? A voice in your head? You're talking, and they're like, he used the word internal monologue. And someone's like, bro, internal monologue? Like, what the fuck is that? Is that a real thing? And every answer was like that. And I was like, oh shit, these are like NPCs for real. They don't have a brain. Like, they couldn't, the idea of an internal monologue they thought was fake. They thought it was.
5: Don't want to sound like a dick or nothing, but it says on your chart that you're fucked up. You talk like a fag, and your shit's all retarded.
0: Yeah, I don't even think this was my idea, but I did have this the first time I ever got high, like really, really high with people that I wasn't that close friends with, just smoking weed. Like, this is like 10 years ago. I became convinced because of the conversation I was hearing next to me and the conversation I was being forced to engage in from time to time that these two women like didn't have souls. And I've like, because, and I think NPCs go to a level potentially where there are literal NPCs where like just shells that just walk around like literal non-player characters that don't have any kind of, there's nothing going on behind the eyes. They don't have like anything close to a contemplative thought.
1: That's what these responses to this guy's message was like. It was stunned disbelief. They couldn't understand the concept that he was talking about of an internal monologue. And he was talking about, I forget, I got to find it at some point. I'll run across it and I'll save it and I'll send it to you. But it was wild. It was wild because it's like, I read it and I thought, oh, wait a second. Like, I'm making an assumption that everybody is going through the same sort of thought process or checklist or whatever that I am. You know, maybe think about something. How do I want to frame this? How do I want to say it? You know, we both do shows. You kind of have some notes for shows or whatever. And you say, well, I don't want to say this. I'll cross this out and redo it and write it a different way and say, okay, this is how I want to say it. Yeah, yeah. And that's sort of, a lot of that is going on inside my head. And I just assumed everybody was doing that. And when I read this thing, I thought, oh, well, these are people that aren't thinking. They weren't able to contemplate things. And it brought me back to this this quote that I put in my first book. It was Joe Rogan, actually. He was talking about religion, and he was talking about how it was like a scaffolding for people. That people that didn't know what to do and didn't know how to think and didn't know what to do, but it was like emotional scaffolding where they could like be kind of helped along into thinking like, this is what you're supposed to think. You're supposed to think this, you're supposed to be a good person. You're supposed to pray to this God. You're supposed to do this and that. And it wasn't bad stuff, but it was just, he described it. It just was a framework that helped like really dumb people know how to function. And when I read this quote from these NPCs, it made me think of the same thing. I was like, oh, this is the people he's talking about. The people that don't, like, I wondered how they get to the airport. Like, how does that person get on an airplane? You know what I mean? Because there's steps, you know, there's pack your
0: I know a ticket. Lot of people that have never been on an airplane.
1: Well, they should be questioned for sure.
0: In a small town in Tennessee, people, I'm born here, I'm going to die here. You know,
1: I spent a lot of time in your small town in Tennessee. I know.
0: But there's something to be said for operating on pure momentum. To quote Joe Rogan again, the key to life is stay drunk and keep moving. And I do think ignorance is bliss, or like, you know, if Adam and Eve hadn't ever eaten the fruit, like they'd still be animals pretty much, but we'd be, ignorance is bliss. Like sometimes it's like being just a stupid ass, dumb as ass, barely tie your shoes. It's like those people are pretty happy.
1: Yeah. Yeah. My grandparents' cousin, speaking of East Tennessee, my grandparents' cousin came over. His name's Jay Will. He'd been kicked in the head by a mule when he was 4. And at this point, I was maybe like 10 years old and he was 55 years old, you know, but he was still 4. And he had quite a life, you know. He just was in charge of the turtles and he would help out on the farm a little bit. And he had a very slow, you know, very mild existence. And there was one time where while we were all sort of standing around talking, he decided to play with himself. And I thought that was very unusual. But that's what happens when you get kicked in the head by a
0: like
1: mule.
0: With his weenie?
1: When you're, yeah.
0: Oh, yeah.
1: Yeah. Yeah, that was tough. And that got, you
6: plums
1: know.
6: Are peaches in peaches.
0: I meant to play this one. I'm sorry.
6: What the heck's going on around here?
0: That's the one. That's what I would have said. Well,
1: plums and peaches might have worked on this one too, because there was it was a bit confusing.
0: I get it. Yeah, because of his balls.
1: Yeah, yeah. So it was, you know. So look, sometimes some people are just simple, you know, and sometimes they become senators from Pennsylvania.
0: Oh man, that guy.
7: Scientists do science.
0: Okay, so Servo in the chat just dumped an article. And you can get to that chat at podtard.com if you're ever listening live.
1: Of course.
0: Yes. No, it's a CBC article, courtesy of Servo here. What it's like living without an inner monologue. Cool if I skim through this real quick. This might be interesting.
1: Yeah.
0: Hi there. Are you hearing this sentence in your head right now? Is your inner critic voicing its thoughts on the sentence structure? Is it saying this is an odd start to a news story? The concept of inner monologue, the term now commonly used to describe the voice in your head, recently sparked a flurry of discussion on social media. Wait, maybe this is what you were talking about. Twitter, it's linked to Twitter. So, tweet by Kyle Plant Emoji, a subsequent blog post by Ryan Langdon, brought the topic into the forefront, informing the internet that not everyone has an internal monologue. Some people freaked out, not believing that some people don't think in a verbal linear way. Others who live without that inner voice realize they think differently than many of their friends and family.
1: That has to be it.
0: Yeah. Olivia Rivera, 22, said she figured out she doesn't have an internal monologue when her coworkers at a Regina salon started talking about the viral debate. She said that until then, she didn't know that some people actually had a voice in their head that sounds like their own voice. Now, is the confusion here that some people literally hear it, like you're hearing me in your headphones? Because I don't have that.
1: No. I think the confusion is that it's thoughts that they don't have. They just don't. They don't have deep thoughts. They don't. I don't know.
0: But this says some people actually have a voice in their head that sounds like their own voice.
1: I think it might be that you can imagine what it would be like for you to say these words. Am I going to say these words?
0: Oh,
1: these would sound kind of weird. Maybe I don't know.
0: Kind of like how you could imagine balling your hand into a fist instead of doing it.
1: Yeah. Yeah. Exactly.
0: Okay.
1: These people might also be baboons as well. You know, they might not be technically human at this point. This might be what Harari is talking about, how there's a bunch of useless eaters that need to go. Like maybe he's talking about this segment of humanity.
0: Oh, here we go. What's this? I think there's
8: sometimes
0: a video.
8: I say things that other people probably just think to themselves and just keep in their head. And that's, you know, that's fine. You know, keep it to yourselves. It's probably better.
0: I don't have an internal monologue.
8: Hi, I'm Olivia Rivera, and I don't have an internal monologue. This is something that's kind of been going around the internet lately. If you've seen it, some people have an internal dialogue or an internal monologue where it's more of a constant stream of thoughts. I, on the reverse hand, feel that my thought process is more like sporadic or random jot notes. It's not my voice talking all the time, and it's more like I'm just seeing lines of thought, and maybe they have voices associated to them or tones associated to them, but not necessarily my voice. If you're typing something on a computer and the lines are just kind of like appearing on the screen, I think that's kind of how my brain works, and that's why jot notes feel like the best way to describe it. When I hear
0: other people
8: have like a constant kind of dialogue and stream in their head, and that when they're doing a task, they'll just be thinking about things the entire time they're doing a task. It actually kind of feels a little overwhelming. Like, how do you deal with that? And
0: so this lady's just zen. She just doesn't have a river of thoughts that she's writing down.
1: That might be a good thing. I think maybe your monks are trying to get to that point, right?
0: Yeah. But if you meditate really for years and shave your head, you may one day become retarded.
1: If you're lucky.
0: Yeah.
1: Yeah. Or you'll just be really, really boring because there's nothing else going on. I think she doesn't sound stupid.
0: No, I just don't like her because she pronounces words weird because she's from Canada. They got a scientist on here. Russell Holbert, a psychology professor at the University of Nevada, has been studying what he calls the inner experience for more than 40 years. It's the most interesting topic on the planet, he says. And I put that in quotes.
1: Doubt that.
0: Yeah. I don't know. The pros and cons of inner monologues. Yeah. I don't know. I'll put this in the show notes if you mark that.
1: Yeah.
0: But
1: that's interesting.
0: Yeah.
1: Well, but there's also a lot of people that are just, you know, low horsepower.
0: I have an inward monologue.
2: The N-word. You know what the N-word is?
1: Keep that as an inner part. Your N-word inner monologue.
0: You drinking on any show tonight?
1: If you don't want your bank account to get taken up. Down. Oh, what was the question?
0: Oh, I was wondering if you're drinking on anything tonight. I'm having a Modelo Negro, speaking of the N-word monologue. But
1: I'm not.
0: Modelo Negro. Okay. Well, I'm going to keep drinking this.
1: I went to the Broncos game on Sunday against the Chiefs.
0: Go Broncos.
1: And I just drank a shitload of beer. I hadn't had, I shouldn't say a shitload of beer. I drank three of those. You know, those they give you now like the doubles. They're like 24-ounce cans.
0: Oh, yeah, yeah. They're
1: just the big ones. Like
0: tall boys. That,
1: yeah. And I had three of those during the game. And I felt pretty good.
0: Nice.
1: Felt pretty good, but the game was bad. But it had been a while since I
0: did the Broncos lose. I'm so behind on football these days.
1: Yeah, they lost, and Russell Wilson got a concussion, and a bunch of people got hurt, and it was awful.
0: Oh no!
1: And we thought that the skydivers that came in, we were convinced. I guess I had a couple at this point. The ones that landed at halftime, they came in so hot. I thought, oh, we're gonna see a guy die. He's going to smack the field and we're going to watch a skydiver, watch him scoop him up. But that didn't happen.
5: Right. Kick ass.
1: Yeah. Yeah. So
0: just put in a splat sound effect. Yeah. That's no.
1: Okay. Yeah. Yeah. I thought that we were going to see that but with our own eyes.
5: Oh, oh.
0: Well, what do you think? Should I open the phone lines? I don't know. We got a couple people that seem really interested.
1: Talk to some. Let's talk to some people. Caller, do you have an inner monologue? Go ahead.
0: Yeah. Tell us about your inner monologue, but keep it to yourself. All right. Those phone lines are open. It's 865-465-6271. 865-465-6271. Give us a ring-a-ding. So what have you been thinking about? What have you been thinking? I've been watching a little bit of a lot of Nick Fuentes. What do you think about that guy?
1: You know, I'm not really familiar with his stuff, but I know that the internet told me he's a white nationalist, and the internet's never wrong. So
0: he kind of is more of a Christian nationalist, but yeah.
1: Oh, a Christian nationalist.
0: Not a big fan of the Hebrews, that guy.
1: Yeah. Okay.
0: But he does like, I don't know if he influenced Kanye or Kanye has influenced him, because he said stuff in the last couple of weeks that were way more quote unquote anti-Semitic than I've ever heard him say before. I think Ye has kind of maybe let him, given him the, in his mind, the freedom to be a little more straightforward with how he feels, I guess.
1: Because it worked out so well for Kanye.
0: Yeah. I mean, kind of, yeah.
1: He's brought, I'll tell you what, you know, what's been funny about it has been that they, you know, he was the talk of the town was Kanye's anti-Semitic. He's talking about all this stuff. And the things he was saying was, yeah, if you get on the wrong side, they'll take your bank accounts and cancel your careers and destroy all this stuff. You know, everything that you've got, they'll destroy your livelihood. And then his livelihood was destroyed in exactly the way he said it would be. Go ahead and take that.
0: Yeah, he kind of did just prove, or the Jews kind of proved him right.
9: Hello?
1: That's right.
9: Hello? Hello? Good morning, you're on the air.
0: Oh.
9: Hello? Hello? Hello?
0: Let's try that again.
10: Any better?
9: Hello?
10: No, not.
9: Good morning,
10: no,
9: you're on the air.
0: I don't know. You sound fun.
10: I don't know if it's on my end or your all's end, but yeah, I just wanted to call in real quick and shout out Sir Seats there. I remember that debate episode he did with those four other Yahoos.
0: Yeah, the Netanyahu.
1: How'd it go? Tell me about it. Paint the picture of what this was like.
0: I could needle drop the thing for a minute if you want. We could maybe revisit it if I can find it.
10: Imagine a prize bare-knuckled boxer in a ring. And he's got to compete against four other dudes, but this prize fighter, he's got to fight with his hand tied behind his back. That was Sir Seatsitter, because they would not set him up to play clips on the show. They would not set him up to play the fucking
0: They wouldn't shows. Let me play any clips, and they ignored articles I sent him. He's like, oh, God.
1: That sounds about right.
0: I got to, yeah. Are you walking?
1: Sir, are you flying a World War One? Ace, are you or a fighter pilot?
0: Are you wandering down the interstate?
10: I am outside of work, taking a momentary break to call in.
0: Oh. Yeah. Well, you sound good. Yeah, I'm not sure. I'm not sure what would be causing any phone line issues. Maybe we'll know if someone else calls in and it's still happening. I might have to look at that for the next show. New laptop, people still working out the kinks, but
10: hey, I'm glad that happened, man.
0: Yeah, it's been all right. I don't know when I did that episode, but yeah, I really could have been a lot more prepared than I was. I will say that.
1: Yeah, but if they didn't let you do your, you know, what are you going
10: to
1: do? Your clips?
10: So I could get in there with you.
0: Yeah, they haven't, they gave up on that show. They have not uploaded in at least a year. Maybe I can take partial credit for that.
1: Maybe they're all dead.
0: It's possible they all did get the vax. Yeah, I don't know. I'll play like a needle drop and I'll see what
11: have the Ebola virus.
0: Just the way they talk really pissed me off more than anything already. I'm having flashbacks.
1: So they were skeptics. That was the whole thing, was that they were debunking everything.
0: Skeptist atheists. They have a show or had a show called Analyzed, and they debunk. Their first episode was debunking the creationism myth, I think.
10: Okay. That is factually inaccurate. The show was pronounced Analyzed.
0: Analyzed? Yeah. Yeah, Analyzed. I think I might have made that joke to them, to their faces. I might not. Could have been I was probably a little bit more of a dick than I should have been, but.
1: Was that your inner monologue?
0: Yeah.
1: Or was it actually happening?
0: I didn't bring out the N-word monologue that day. Oh, they told me before the show that if I said the word retard or anything, any disparaging words, that they would end the show right there.
1: Oh my God, I would have started it off with a barrage of retard. Hey, you retards. What are we talking about?
0: It's like, we've heard enough of your show, and if you talk like, if you say like anything disparaging, like F slur or retard, or they said the R word, or anything disparaging or sexist or anything, then we'll end the show right there. I was like,
1: well, right. Fuck, that's half my act.
0: Yeah. I think, yeah.
10: Oh, Lordy.
1: You're not allowed to call them retarded, is what you're saying.
10: I just want to get their show boostable so I can start sending them in boostergrams by calling retarded. I really want that right now.
0: Yeah, but they haven't.
10: I will send.
0: They haven't made an episode. I
10: Doesn't matter. They can go back. They can get that whole catalog of theirs, all three episodes, boostable. I will send you Bitcoin if you let me call you retarded.
0: Yeah, but you'll never. Let's see. The last upload was July 23rd, 2021.
10: Oh wow!
1: They definitely took the shots, and they're all incapacitated.
0: Yeah, you know. I think they had about 7 episodes after I was on their show.
1: You broke them.
0: Yeah. Their last episode was episode 32, July 23rd. Yeah, yeah. They started a new show because I won them over.
1: Yeah.
0: Yeah. Caller, you got anything else for us?
10: No, I think that was it. Looking forward to having Charlie on at the end of January. That's going to be a lot of fun.
0: Charlie's coming on Behind the Schemes. Is that what I'm hearing?
1: Yeah.
10: Yeah.
0: Oops.
10: What did we say, January 23rd? January 23rd.
0: Breaking news. Breaking goddamn news right now. Charlie Robbins will be on Behind the Schemes the 23rd of January.
1: Yep. That is true.
12: See you later, inoculator.
1: I'm stoked. Right, my daughter, who's 11.
0: Love you, Boobs.
1: My daughter's see Booberry. We'll see you. I'm stoked that my daughter's just found The Simpsons. She's discovered how fantastic The Simpsons is. So she's now working her way back through many seasons and watching all the shows. And I have to say, if there's a cartoon show that that she's going to get hooked on, kind of okay with The Simpsons.
0: It's no South Park, but it's pretty good. At least the old stuff.
1: We got to work her into it. But she has been to Casa Bonita on her birthday. So she's sort of half South Park,
0: Yeah, it's the first time you were on, I think we went in depth about Casa Bonita.
1: Yeah.
0: That's a whole segment.
1: Well, they're fixing it. You know, they bought it.
0: Yeah, Trey and Matt. Yeah.
1: Yeah.
0: They said it's been like a complete money hole, but they're still going through with it.
1: Yeah, I'm sure it is. The dinners there were, well, let's just say that if you bought yourself like a TV dinner and improperly prepared it for yourself, you'd still be better off than eating at Casa Bonita.
0: God.
1: It's really about the worst restaurant I've ever been to in my life, honest to God. But there's so much going on there.
0: The big waterfall and the pirate treasure.
1: Yeah, and midgets and people in costumes and arcades with video games, but none of the video games work. They're all missing buttons, and they're all from the 80s, but like they haven't been serviced since the 80s. It's weird, man.
0: Yeah,
1: I tell you, I kind of felt like going through Pirates of the Caribbean, you know, like when you're standing in line, you go into this like cave and it's very humid and very weird. But you know, it's a ride. This is different. This is like if you went through Pirates of the Caribbean, but at the end it was like dinner and you were like, what the fuck am I supposed to do?
0: But it's like lunch. It sounds like, cafeteria lunch type dinner.
1: Yeah. Yeah. It's like there's a show that goes on and it's almost like, you know, it's like the food is secondary to the show that's about to happen, but there's a gigantic pool in the middle of the restaurant. And that's where these guys jump off of cliffs and like, you know, into this pool. So the restaurant is humid on the inside. It's really damp and like swampy. So that's what I'm saying. The whole thing is like an experience. You almost need to be on acid to fully appreciate the ins and outs of it, I would think. But
0: that's maybe why Trey and Matt fell in love with it so much.
1: I would think so.
0: Lord knows they were doing a lot. I mean, they did acid at the Oscars. I'm sure they did it at Casa Bonita more than a couple times.
1: I'm telling you, that was one of the greatest things. That was great. And then when my business partners, I work in real estate, my business partners were doing a home renovation show on HGTV, and the one, you know, the husband is a former MMA fighter. The wife is a former UNLV cheerleader, but they do these great designs and home renovations and everything. And we were doing, I think season 3 of our show was coming out, and I saw something online and I was like, oh my God, I sent it over to them, to my partners. And I was like, you have to see this. You just have to see this. And it was a clip from like I forget what it was, like maybe season 23, like the episode one. It was the first episode of the new season of South Park. And in this episode, they spoofed my partners and made them into characters on the show. And one was like, I'm a MMA fighter who renovates houses in my free time. And he's like, I think I remember this episode.
0: And
1: I sent it over to them and they were like, this is the, like, we fucking made it. Like, this is the greatest thing ever. When you get spoofed by the South Park guys, you know you've made it. And yeah, I sent it over to them not knowing if they were going to have a sense of humor about it. And they thought it was the greatest thing ever. So
0: that's awesome. Maybe one day. I'm surprised South Park hasn't, I don't know, like they had Trump in there forever, but they haven't spoofed Biden. They haven't spoofed like Alex Jones.
1: Oh, yeah. It seems like that should be coming.
0: Yeah. Rick and Morty did spoofed Joe Rogan on a recent episode. That was pretty interesting.
1: Who did?
0: Rick and Morty.
1: South Park?
0: Yeah.
1: What are you working on these days? What are you looking at? You see this Biden? Speaking of Biden, you see this that little fella that steals the luggage?
0: Yeah. The what is he, she, it again?
1: He's non-binary.
0: Gollum.
1: He's a pup. He's a pup handler.
0: He looks like Schmeagle a little bit.
1: With the oh boy! Well, they just released his booking photo from Las Vegas because he was arrested there. Police just released the booking photo of
0: just
1: him
0: stealing
1: he's
0: people's
1: not,
0: luggage.
1: Yeah, stealing it in multiple airports. He's done this. This is now he's a serial luggage stealer, women's clothing stealer.
0: Very strange.
1: Very strange when he's not pup handling.
0: But yeah, as far as what I've been doing, finally cranking the podcast back into full gear. So doing two shows today, two shows next Wednesday, did a show Sunday, getting it going. Probably going to have to bring back Battle of Douchebags by popular demand. At least for a little bit.
1: Yes. Which
0: I have to say, you kind of got robbed last when you were on. But you never know. It's all.
1: No, but I can't. I feel like there's plenty of douchebags to go around.
0: Right. And, I got robbed. I've been robbed several times, but I have the unfair advantage of having more chances because I do it every show. So it's like,
1: yeah, you're
0: going to win.
1: Yeah.
0: Well, win some of them. But Steven Seagal was such a good pick, though. We might have to bring him back in a redemption round. We're talking about doing a redemption round. So, but yeah, tonight, best of the G's. We're going through the best letter G word. Going through all the consonants. We're on G now for tonight's show with Carolyn Blaney of Hawkstorm.
1: So who's in it? So the best of the G's?
0: Oh, it's just words that start with G. I'm probably going to be talking about gargoyles tonight. I think I'm going to be talking about, well, I don't want to give it all away.
1: You could talk about gender.
0: Yeah. Actually, I didn't think of that, but maybe. Gender is a good one. I know we've gone away.
1: I'm cake gender this week.
0: Cake gender?
1: Yep.
0: Oh, good.
1: That's a thing.
0: I'm squid gender.
1: There you go. Well, I wonder what this little fella's, I'm looking at his picture right now, this pup handler. Boy.
0: It really looks like if you put Gollum in a dress and put lipstick on him. A couple of pictures I've seen.
1: His dance card's going to be filled in the Clark County Detention Center, I'll tell you that much. Fellas are going to be welcoming this party.
0: I didn't even think about that, but you're right. He's going to have a warm welcoming. Maybe he can identify as a woman getting a woman's prison.
1: He identifies as a dog. Maybe they'll put him in a kennel.
0: Anyway, I was going to say, I know we're way past it now, but I still have this pulled up if you want two or three different needle drops. I haven't heard this in since I did it in January 2021. So let's see what we were talking about.
13: How much of this is just good preparation for a real probability versus some?
0: Oh, I think we're talking about Event 201, and they're like, well, they have to do that stuff to try to prevent the pandemic, I think.
13: Mm. Conspiracy to totally reset the global economy. And I think we're almost at two different levels where I'm looking at this at the micro level of protecting human life versus this huge macro situation that you're looking at.
14: Do you guys remember who coined that phrase, the unknown unknown? Do you remember that?
15: Rumsfeld, wasn't it?
16: Yeah.
14: Yeah, you don't. Okay, well, here's.
0: See, at least they know about that, so that's good. Okay, I'll skip ahead. I'll let you, I don't know if you can tell
15: me. Geek Infection, 15 years ago that we direct more money to it.
0: Don't you hate these guys' voices, though? It's like,
15: But for scientific research, we should expect that. Especially, we should expect that from an infectious disease expert. It would be weird if he ignored it.
16: Well,
15: so from your perspective, what would I say if Fauci had done nothing and had been totally uninvolved in this process, you might could say that Fauci was completely uninterested in this issue. Like, I feel like it's almost win-lose. Like, either Fauci, who is an infectious disease expert, is going to be invested in infectious disease, or he's not. But since we have a history of infectious disease uniquely appearing...
0: I can't listen to any more of this.
1: The problem is that he's actually invested in it. He's actually invested.
0: Financially
1: he's
0: not invested.
1: He's not just interestedly invested in it. It's not like it's his hobby. He's financially invested. He gets a piece of the royalties of the vaccines. He's not just making half a mil from the government, like, you know, as the highest paid government employee. That's already absurd. He's making millions of dollars a year off of the royalties of these vaccines. So it would actually be better if he was doing nothing, because he has a huge conflict of interest. You know what I mean?
0: Yep.
1: But whatever.
17: He can run, but nobody escapes the needle.
0: Yeah, first of all, this is 2 years old, that recording did. I would hazard to guess that if I went back through it, a lot of what they were saying did not age well. I remember them saying that the Pfizer and Moderna vaccines went through all the proper testing. This was January 24, so I called them out on that at the time. But they were also saying, I don't know. Like I said, I don't remember all of it, but I would hazard to guess that a lot of what they're saying did not age well. And maybe that's why they ended their show. I don't know.
1: What do you think the chances are that they stand with Ukraine?
0: Oh, 100%. 1,000%. 1,000%.
1: Hey, when you did Battle of the Douche, speaking of standing with Ukraine and Battle of the Douchebags, how did Malcolm Nance do? Didn't somebody take him and run him as their horse?
0: Adam from Deborah Gets Red Pilled had Malcolm Nance, and I either got eliminated in the first or second round. The competition was pretty stiff on that one. Howard Stern made it almost to the end, but Kathy Hochul ended up winning.
1: Horseface killer?
0: Yeah. Stern versus Hochul. I was very shocked to see that Stern didn't pull it out.
1: He's turned into his father, just an old crotchety Jew from Long Island, right? Isn't that what he's always called his dad, like an old Jew?
0: Wow.
1: And kind of goofed on it, you know?
0: And then he became.
1: And then he became that. It's like, well, I mean, a lot of people do it.
0: Yeah.
1: But he's as neurotic as his dad. He just has more money, so it sounds cooler, I guess.
18: You're Jewish, right?
0: You never did give me your take on Fuentes.
1: Oh, I don't really know much about him, to be honest. I know who he is. I know that it's very confusing to hear a guy's name, Nick Fuentes, and expect to see somebody that's Hispanic, and then you get this guy, and you go, what? And he's talking about, you know, white people and all this stuff. So that, to me, was a little unusual. I'll tell you what, I don't know much about him, but that whole circus when he was with Milo and Kanye, that was like...
0: Is that a psyop?
1: I'll tell you what it just felt like. It felt like Milo setting up Trump to make him look bad by dragging Nick Fuentes, who he knows has a really bad reputation, whether it's warranted or not. I don't know. I mean, I hear nothing but bad things about him, but that doesn't...
0: The worst thing I've heard about Nick is that I've seen clips of is him making suggestions that the Holocaust might have been exaggerated. That's the worst thing I've heard him say.
1: Oh, okay. Well, if that's the worst thing that he said, I mean, for some people, that's like a death penalty warranted.
0: And he said, I think his comparison is, if Cookie Monster wants to bake 6 million cookies, but he only has, 2 years to do it and only three ovens.
1: Yeah.
0: How is he going to get something like that?
1: I did hear that. Yeah. That'll make people mad.
0: That's the closest I've heard to anything that I would consider offensive, because he usually clarifies everything he says. And he's only 24 years old. He's very well spoken and educated. But he's a great debater. But the right
16: has completely, I guess because the right's generally pro-Israel, so the right has just pushed him as far away into the offskirts of, like he's pretty much disowned and disinvited by everybody on the right. I was surprised even Milo was associating with him.
1: That's funny. Well, it seemed to me like Milo had this vendetta, you know, this pledge to get back at Trump, you know, for what he had done to him. And then they all show up at Mar-a-Lago and he brings Nick Fuentes, who he knows is going to be like, you know, just his association with Trump is going to be enough to make a segment of the population infuriated about Trump. You're inviting this white nationalist there, you know, and then they leave. And then that's exactly what wound up happening. And Trump has to kind of explain why he was having dinner with a, quote, white nationalist, who may or may not be a white nationalist. I'm just saying that that's the way the media spins it. And so it was actually, if you're trying to make Trump look dumber, then you could do something like that. And if that was the plan and that was what Milo was trying to accomplish, then he did it. But the whole thing feels kind of fishy to me.
16: Where does Kanye fit into all of that then?
1: I don't know.
16: Yeah,
1: I don't know. I think Kanye wants to, some people are of the belief that Kanye just wants to get out of all of his contracts and that this is a way to do it.
16: And that seems like it's working. Because then he can just be self-made from then on. Just burn it all and start from scratch. That was the first time I heard that concept explained really well was on MoFax with Adam Curry. They're like latest, and this was before the Alex Jones thing. But yeah, that was the general thesis. Is like, what better way to sever all ties and get out of your contracts?
1: And that could be the main purpose. It could be an ancillary benefit of this. But the whole thing feels like performance art to me. It feels like a gigantic Andy Kaufman spoof, you know, where he's just in character, can't break character, and is going to show the world what happens when you go up against these people, and he's going to play this martyr role. I don't know. And then I started to dig into that a little bit. I think, well, am I crazy or is this just, you know? And then there was a guy connected to Kanye who was making, like a real, I guess, a close friend who was making some Twitter comments about this whole thing and made a comment about Andy Kaufman. I was like, oh shit. Okay. Hang on a second. Maybe this is like a huge performance. I mean, it wouldn't surprise me. Ultimately at the end, none of it would surprise me because I'm so just in disbelief that anything is real anymore. You know,
16: do you think he'll be so, president? It's hard to, it's hard for me to see him winning after the whole Alex Jones appearance.
1: Yeah, I don't think he would be president. It would definitely be like President Mountain Dew Camacho, though, if he were.
16: It would be awesome. I thought it was pretty gangster. I voted for him in 2020. I'd vote for him even more so now. And
1: I mean, look, it's perfect. Like, I have no respect for the current political establishment, for the voting system, for any of that stuff. So anybody that comes in and makes a mockery of all of it, I don't know. I like that. Anybody that makes it look ridiculous on its face, good. Oh, good.
16: Kanye would be
1: good
16: Trump times 10 on that front.
1: God, do you imagine?
16: I do think it was pretty gangster at that meeting with Fuentes and Milo and all them that Kanye offered Trump. He's like, Trump, if you want, you can be my VP.
1: That's such a Kanye thing,
16: And according to Fuentes, Trump got mad and started yelling at Kanye, saying he was never going to win, and they got in a big like screaming match. Like, wow.
1: Well, not with that shitty attitude, Donald. I'm not going to. I mean, come on, join me as my vice president. That's great.
16: If nothing else, it's just fucking WWE entertainment, but it's still entertaining.
1: Trump Kanye 2024.
16: No, it'd be Kanye Trump 20.
1: Well, they'd have to. I mean, let's be honest here. Kanye would have to be the vice president, and yeah, Trump should want that. Trump should want that because, speaking of Howard Stern, I remember hearing one time where Jesse Ventura was on with Howard, and Jesse was saying he was going to run for president.
18: Let me tell you, I was a great governor in Minnesota.
1: Yeah, I'm going to have you as my vice president, Howard. Howard's like, why would you want me as your vice president? He goes, that way I'm assured that nobody will assassinate me.
16: What a great underhanded compliment.
1: I know. So that's why Kanye would be Trump's vice president, because he is assured that nobody would assassinate him. Then.
16: Well, that's the idea with Kamala and Biden, right?
1: Yeah, exactly. You look at Joe Biden, you go, that guy is incapable of being president. We're like, well, would you like to see his backup? See who's coming off the bench? Who's the sixth man of the year award winner? It's Kamala Harris. And then you go, yeah, well, we better not go to the bench too early then.
16: I mean, let's think about that, because Pence, nobody wanted Pence to replace Trump. Even the people that hate Trump, nobody wanted Joe Biden really to replace Obama, and nobody definitely wanted Cheney to replace Bush. So maybe that's just.

0: Of a wordsmith.
1: I like words. I'm kind of a words.
0: Word guy.
2: What you doing over there?
1: Shit, man. What else is going on? We got a little bit of time left. There's, okay. Here's something that you probably know a lot more about than I do, and forgive me if I'm wrong about this. The FTX Ukraine connection.
0: Yeah.
1: Can you explain this to me at all? Because I'm still confused about it.
0: So this FTX situation is like a gigantic iceberg with all sorts of stuff under the surface. And I think this Bankman-Fried family is sketchy as hell. And what they were doing in Ukraine was that, so, you know, people wanted to donate money because they stand with Ukraine and they have been brainwashed by their television and they don't like war. And I get that and everything, but so they wanted to donate money. How can I help? How can I support? Now, normally you can just go to the Red Cross and donate money after there's been like some massive event. This time around, they said, well, that's fine. You can donate traditional ways. But if you wanted to donate money via crypto, we're going to set up an option for you to do that. Just basically a wallet, you know, set up that people can donate, and then that money will go to the people in Ukraine. And so they basically picked one company to handle that, and that was FTX. So I think this was just part of it. This was certainly not the major fraud that was going on over at FTX. There was rampant fraud on everything else. This was just one of their many projects that they were involved in. And there were over 120 companies underneath FTX that they started and ran. So this was just, you know, there's sort of a network underneath them. This was one component of it. And so what was happening was that people would donate money to the Ukraine fight, but that money kind of got lost. You know, it kind of goes in and it, you know, who knows where it goes. And maybe it goes to Ukraine, maybe it goes to their central bank, and then that money is used to buy weapons or food or energy or whatever. But I think a lot of what happens is that once they took a look at the campaign finance donations that were happening from FTX and all of the people that worked there, they started to notice that it was disproportionately Democrat, and it was real heavy for this midterm election. There was a lot of money flowing to the Democrats from FTX. Sam Bankman-Fried himself had over $30 million that he spread around. But some of the other guys in his office were getting loans from Alameda, which is a sister company of FTX. So they were stealing the money from FTX. They were sending it to Alameda, and then Alameda was loaning it to the employees and never got it back. And I'm not talking about like a little bit of money. I'm talking about like $3.3 billion was loaned to Sam. $1 billion was loaned to another guy in there, you know, half a billion dollars, I should say, was loaned to another guy in there. And this is money that just vanished. But a lot of that, they as an example, they loaned $50 million to one of the head guys at FTX. And then that guy took that $50 million that he borrowed from the company, stolen money, and gave half of it to a Republican. Just gave it to a Republican, not even a Democrat, gave it to a Republican because that guy was going to be involved in that group was going to be involved in sort of overseeing crypto regulations. So some of it was just like straight up money laundering. Some of it was theft. Some of it was campaign finance bribes that were being paid. Like basically like I'll finance your campaign and then you make sure to go easy on crypto when you regulate it, or even better, regulate the fuck out of it and let us be in charge of telling you how those regulations should look so that we can write the regulation on it so it will benefit us and it will lock out everybody else. So that's really ultimately what they wanted. And then sort of a side byproduct of all of this donations is, oh, in the event that we ever get busted for the stealing that we're doing, you're now connected to us, so now it looks bad on you. And you probably need to help us.
1: So do you think FTX was intentionally tanked because they thought they were going to get caught or what? How did it end up?
0: No, I don't think they were intentionally tanked. I think if it had been up to them, they would have kept this scam going for years and years and used this money to, I mean, Sam was on the record saying he wanted to spend $1 billion on the elections in 2024. And that said that they only spent like 40 million on it this year. And they wanted to spend 1,000 million
1: pump those numbers up. Those are rookie numbers in this racket.
0: Yeah. And when, well, listen, when you're creating, when you're stealing money from your customers and

0: creating FTT tokens out of thin air and assigning value to them and using them to say, this is the collateral I have, which is like basically like you've just invented a fake currency that's backed by nothing. And you claim that it has this value because you're manipulating it artificially, then it's free money. You know, as far as they're concerned, they just keep pumping it in. So I think they wanted to keep it going. I don't think they meant for it to come crashing down. I think a couple of things happened. First of all, the market turned, obviously. Crypto's been in a bit of a, you know, obviously a 70% drop in the last year. So that will screw up the grift. Any sort of Ponzi scheme that you have going depends on new funds coming in always. And once funds and dried up
1: the,
0: or
1: the faith in the idea of it itself, too.
0: For sure. Yeah. It's very much necessary. Once you lose that confidence and you lose new money coming in to replace old money, then the whole thing just breaks down. So if they hadn't, if the market itself hadn't taken a dump, if CZ from Binance hadn't have pulled all their coins from or sold all their coins from FTT, the FTT is like the FTX specific utility token that they had, and all these other platforms kind of sit on each other's. They have each other's current currencies. They hold each other's tokens. So Binance is sitting on a bunch of FTT tokens, and they go, I don't really like these anymore because we're hearing rumors that FTX, the parent company, is insolvent. So we're going to sell all of ours. And they sell all of theirs, and then they make an announcement to the market. Yeah, we read that report in Daily Coin about how FTX seems like it's maybe insolvent, so we went ahead and sold all of our coins. And you hear the biggest name in crypto say that, and then everyone goes, shit, maybe he knows something I don't know. Maybe we should sell ours. And so then it starts the bank run, and everything comes crashing down. And when it comes crashing down, then you get to see what these people really had. And it turns out they had jack shit. You know, they were like playing poker with a 2 and a 7. They had nothing. And they were bluffing that they had something. Well, they did have something. They had $10 billion of customers' deposits that they were squandering away on these highly leveraged, basically like crypto casino bets that they were making through Alameda. And that was obviously not a good thing. So all of this stuff gets papered over if the market is fine. If things
1: Nobody's going to jail for this though, right?
0: Nobody's going to go to jail for, well, Sam's not going to jail for this because of who his connections are, his parents' connections.
1: And, you know, this is just to, you know, maybe, you know, how would I know? I'm just guessing. Maybe you would know. I'll ask you. What is Sam's family genealogical background? Wouldn't be Jewish.
0: They're all Jewish.
1: Oh. Jews rock!
2: I love Jews!
1: My goal is by the end of the show to get the Macro Aggressions whiskey sponsored and all that to drop you. No.
0: Awesome. You know, yeah, it's probably going to happen.
1: No, I'm kidding.
0: So his family, but his dad is a professor at Stanford who's working on IRS regulations and crypto regulations. His mom is a bundler for the Democratic Party. They're heavily involved in, as you said, as Jewish charities and things of this of that such. They're tied in. They're in that group. And so when you're in that group, you know, Caroline Ellison, his right-hand woman, the meth goblin who was running Alameda, her dad was Gary Gensler's boss at MIT. When her dad was a professor at MIT, her dad ran like this department of MIT, and Gary Gensler was a professor at MIT who answered to Caroline Ellison's father. Caroline Ellison is running a $10 billion crypto scam with Alameda, and Gary Gensler is the one who's in charge of regulating it. You know what I mean? So it's
1: there's
0: all of this overlap where these guys know each other. And so you have to ask the question of whether this was set up from its inception to be a money laundering operation to funnel cash to whoever they want it to go to via crypto. You know, it's like the new laundromat.
1: It would be pretty wild and brazen for them to knowingly set it up as a money laundering thing. I guess that would give it, I guess that'd be smart though, just to get it like Larry David and Tom Brady and Kim Kardashian to do commercials for you, because it gives it an air of legitimacy.
0: Yeah. I mean, and its business model is, there's nothing wrong with it. It's a cryptocurrency exchange. There's other ones out there. A few of them are bigger. Most of them are smaller. This one just had a lot of, it had a lot of establishment help. It had a lot of people on CNBC and these financial channels talking about how smart Sam was and how he's the next JP Morgan.
1: Because Sam was paying them to say that.
0: Right. Yes.
1: Isn't that exactly. That's public knowledge now, right? That he was literally paying off media companies.
0: This is the Bill Gates syndrome. This is what Bill Gates does. This is the reason why Bill Gates gets such great press everywhere. They're like, everyone in the media says good things about him, but you conspiracy theorists are always saying bad shit. Well, when you spend $460 million a year on media companies that you just sprinkle around and give money to, of course they're going to say nice things about you.
1: Yeah.
0: You know, what do you think? What do you think that money is for? It's to buy your
1: He was, you know, my uncle is like a Bill Gates fan, and because I started talking crap about Bill Gates, and he's like, no, Bill Gates is awesome. He's like, does all this great stuff, and he cited the Netflix documentary about Bill Gates, which I think Bill Gates probably funded. But
0: but he's not a good guy. He's a bad guy.
1: I had
0: guy.
1: To remind him. I was like, do you remember when there was like the antitrust thing, and the media was like hating him before he started funding media, and like I saw it on his face. He's like, oh yeah, Bill Gates, you did used to be a bad guy. Whatever happened?
0: Yeah. Do you remember when the police caught the IT specialist at Bill Gates' house and had a bunch of child porn on his computer?
1: Yeah, that one was fun. They just pinned it on the freaking IT guy. Yeah.
0: Yeah. Yeah.
1: It was in Bill Gates' house.
0: Right.
1: I wonder how much they paid that guy to take the fall.
0: Oh, I mean, you know, you want to blame me for stealing somebody else's car because you're on a big, you know, you just signed a big contract with the Buffalo Bills or something. Okay, fine. But there's not enough money in the world you could pay me to take the rap for child porn on somebody's computer. You know what I mean?
3: Oh, I like money.
1: What about $1 trillion?
0: I mean, but luckily it would be the one guy that might be able to make a number where it would make sense.
1: Yeah.
3: Yeah. I like money though.
1: I don't know what my price would be to take that fall, but I think it'd be $1 billion minimum.
0: Yeah. Yeah. You'd have to have enough money to,
1: get yourself out of prison and make a bunch of new friends.
0: Yeah. Replace the O-ring on your asshole after it got broken in prison when those guys gang raped you for being a pedophile. You'd be lucky if you didn't, you know, get thrown out a window somewhere. I don't know.
1: Yeah, that's true. That is true.
0: I do like money, but I don't know that I would like it.
3: Yeah.
1: Well, that's probably like the most clear, straightforward explanation of the FTX thing I've heard so far, mainly because I haven't been paying that much attention. But every time I've heard somebody explain it, I'm like, okay, so it's like, so what's going on with this? But yeah, it makes sense that because everybody has framed it in one way or another, and I haven't heard a breakdown that was like, well, they're doing this, and this. Simultaneously, everybody seems to have like one specific thing that they thought it was all about. It makes sense. It was
0: so the best way to understand it is that FTX, the main company, that's where everyone has, that's the crypto exchange where you can put money on in your account there and you can buy and sell and trade cryptocurrencies. There's nothing nefarious about that. Everything, that's just a normal marketplace. Where it became weird was that they started a sister company called Alameda Research. And then with that company was in charge of doing things like crypto hedge funds, where they would take some money and sprinkle it around and invest in other companies that were coming up, and they would make some trades, and they would do some sort of shenanigans, financial shenanigans, where there were things that you could do like staking your coins, where you basically, like, let's say you've got 1,000 coins of Ethereum or something, you could and you don't need them. You could stake them to help with the liquidity issues going on, so that there's plenty of coins available for if people want to buy or sell. You sort of provide liquidity, and in exchange for that, they pay you an interest rate on that. And the interest rate was abnormally high. It would be like 16% a year, you know. And people would see that and they'd go, "Shit, that's pretty good. I'll leave my coins staked with them. I'm not going to do anything. I'm going to hold them, you know, I'm planning on holding them for a couple of years. So what do I care?" It's like an IRA, or not an IRA, like a like a treasury, you know, you like a 1 year treasury or a 6 month treasury in this case, you know, and you say, okay, well, what do I get? And you're like, well, on a treasury, you get 1%. And you're like, okay, well, what do I get here? And you're like, well, here you get 14%. You're like, shit, I'll do that. That's great. So people were leaving their coins there thinking that they were, you know, going to earn all this interest. And Sam and those guys were just stealing. So they took a bunch of money. They took $10 billion from FTX and sent it to Alameda. And then Alameda gambled it all away. Well, they didn't gamble it all away. That's where they loaned a bunch to Sam and the guys. But whatever money was left over, they basically lost it all in the casino. And Sam's going, well, I don't really know what's going on at Alameda. Bullshit. Of course you know what's going on at Alameda. Even if you didn't know what's going on there, you're supposed to know. So you're still guilty of that. But that's a lie. You absolutely knew what was going on over there because you had had your programmer create a program so that nobody in the account, you know, so that there was no accounting that could see that Alameda had God mode going on all the trades. So they could see what was coming and going in the way of trades. So Alameda was also front running trades. So if there's a big trade for somebody wants to buy a bunch of Bitcoin, let's say, and they know that that trade is going to be big enough to spike the price of Bitcoin by, I don't know, 1%, was as an example, they would front run the trade and buy Bitcoin before that trade went in and then take advantage of that 1% and then dump out. And that's like high frequency trading. And that shit happens in the finance world all the time. And it's deeply illegal. And so they were doing that. So it's basically all of the financial shenanigans you can do on Wall Street, they were doing. And then they had a bunch of new ones that were, you know, specific to the crypto world that they were getting involved in, like yield farming, which is what I was talking about, where they're staking coins and doing all that. And then on top of that, there's just good old fashioned theft. So it's everything. That's why FTX is everything. And then you add in the fact that you know, they were giving money to the Democratic Party, and that's horrible. But there's one other aspect of this that nobody seems to be talking about, and it's really getting my attention on it, and that is Sam's brother, Gabe Bankman-Fried. And Gabe had, the way the money went was it went from FTX to Alameda. Alameda then loaned $3.3 billion to Sam. Sam then financed his political action campaign, his PAC, and he put money in that. And then he used money from that to finance his brother's PAC. Now what his brother was doing was financing gene editing and things like that. All the same shit that Epstein was involved in. And so now talking about genomes and gene editing and all of that, now you start to get into the eugenics conversation and depopulation. So that's why I say it's an iceberg, because the everyone's focused on Sam, and they should be, I think, probably right now. But don't forget about his brother. Don't overlook his brother, because his brother's up to no good, I'm convinced.
1: So you think they're not even going to have a fall guy for the whole FTX crash, though?
0: Well, the fall guy will be Caroline Ellison from Alameda.
1: Oh, right.
0: Meth
1: right.
0: Goblin.
1: That's right.
0: Yeah. She's going to... I mean, really, in a fair world, all of these people would be put in prison for 30 years for what they've done. But I don't know if that, you know, it just kind of depends who's talking first, who's cutting a better deal, who's flipping on whom, you know, what do they know? Some of this stuff, it's like, oh, if you're Caroline Ellison, you're like, oh, I'm going to give up the goods on Sam. I'll tell you how it all works. It's like, well,
1: she's the one that had the nudes leak of her, right?
0: Oh, God, could you imagine? I don't want to see that.
1: Talking about that nerdy looking girl with glasses?
0: Yeah.
1: Yeah. I was scrolling through Twitter one day and I saw nudes. I think they were blurred out. The nipples were blurred out, but I was like, wow. Okay. So yeah. It sounds like they're all turning on each other for those nudes to come out, unless somebody just got mad and hacked her iCloud or something.
0: Yeah, maybe. Well, they're talking about how they're all hopped up on Adderall and how
1: that's her. Yeah. That's definitely her. Yep.
0: Yeah. And how real life and talking to people, like real people, it doesn't make any sense anymore, because these people, like, they don't matter. And why would you want to talk to them? And they're so uninteresting. And this whole world is uninteresting without Adderall. And you're reading that, you go, these are definitely not the people that should be in charge of $10 billion.
1: I mean, I agree that the world's a lot less interesting without Adderall. 'Cause how else are you going to see the shadow people?
0: Well, that's true. If you're looking for it.
1: Before we wrap, I'm going to do a quick game show with you, if you're ready.
0: Okay, let's do it. All right.
1: Name. All right. See if you can name 10 things that you would do. Ten crimes that you would take the fall for $1 million. Go.
0: Public nudity, public intoxication, assault at a Arby's, possession with intent to distribute, gas station pornography, puffing paint in a Walmart bathroom.
1: All right,
0: that's pretty good. I mean, I would.
1: That was six. Those six things you got. You that's if this was graded on an A to F scale, that'd be a solid D. Think six, what's 60%?
0: Okay. Yeah, that's not the greatest.
1: That's pretty good though. Well, you were very, it was pretty good because you were very specific with each crime.
0: Yeah.
1: It wasn't just like littering, carjacking. You were very, each crime was very specific, which leads me to believe that you've thought about this.
0: Well, the thing is, I'm just in my head, it's how is the crime going to be reported? And because if the crime is funny, then nobody's going to have a problem with it. And I think my podcast career would continue. If the crime was like loitering at a playground by an elementary school,
1: loitering in the women's bathroom at the Chuck E. Cheese.
0: Right. That would be bad. Fighting in the Chuck E. Cheese would be totally acceptable. Loitering in the women's. So there's degrees to this. Any sort of fighting in really anything at an Arby's, I think would be funny. Because the whole OBDM crowd would get it. They would understand. They'd be like, oh, I like what you've done here. Clearly you were off your medication and you chose to get completely naked in an Arby's, which is great. So I think that
1: start just getting get a big bucket of horsey sauce and dip your balls in it.
0: It's because what you want, you also have to think of this. When you get to the prison and they check you, you know, the fellows check your charges to make sure, you know, what you're in for. You kind of want it to be awesome. You know what I mean? And if it's, oh shit, you fought seven cops. That's great. Like that would be a great story. But also if you got arrested for dipping your balls in horsey sauce at Arby's, that would be great too. It'd be a different story, but I think that they would probably give you a little bit of flexibility inside and say, we're not going to fuck with this guy. Clearly he's up to no good. He's a dangerous individual, that guy. So there's a whole lot of things that have to be taken into consideration before. I mean, $1 million is great, but $1 million will be spent over a lifetime. Your reputation stays around forever. So if your reputation is,
1: especially in this modern era. Yeah.
0: Yeah, man. You knocked some guy out in the ball pit at Chuck E. Cheese. I think people can forgive you. I think people can understand that happens. In fact, why doesn't it happen more often? Really?
1: It should, in a perfect world. It says here on the police report, you dipped your balls in horsey sauce, shoved an entire large curly fry up your ass before you called the arresting officer a chicken nugget schoon.
0: Yeah. Oh, they'd be like, oh, shit, we're going to make you the mayor of this cell block.
1: I don't think you could. I mean, I guess you could go to prison for that, but that seems like something that you're in jail for like a couple of weeks for. They don't send you to prison for public. Well, I guess putting nudity would probably be the worst part. I don't know. Well, if you got in a fight with seven cops, if it's not San Francisco, you're probably going away for a little while.
0: If it's San Francisco, they're going to blow you up with a robot
1: or just let you back out in 2 hours.
0: That's true. There's always that. Yeah, I guess you have to be a little bit more specific as to where these crimes are committed.
1: Yeah.
0: Because, you know, taking a dump on the sidewalk in San Francisco, that's just an afternoon detour through the precinct.
1: Yeah. Well, Charlie, thanks for hanging, man. It's always a pleasure.
0: Thanks for having me.
1: Obviously everybody can find Macroaggressions and everything else you're doing linked in the show notes of this episode. It's theoctopusofglobalcontrol.com, I believe.
0: Yes, it is.
1: That's got everything you need there. You can find you on, you're on rockfinband.video, all that good
0: Rockfin,
1: stuff.
0: Rockfinband.video, vigilante.tv.
1: Still on Iconic, David Icke's thing?
0: I'm not on Iconic anymore.
1: Oh, what'd you do now?
0: Well, there was an incident with Horsey Sauce. I don't want to get into it, but it involved Gareth Icke and David Icke and Horseradish Sauce, and it was messy. No, I'll be seeing David in Mexico at an
1: Arcapulco. Oh, right, for the what's that called? The
0: an Arcapulco.
1: An Arcapulco. Ron Paul, I believe, yeah. You said was going to be there.
0: Ron Paul was going to be there. Yep, it's fantastic.
1: Thank God that guy's still alive. I hope he's around for another 100 years.
0: Yeah, he's cool. He's the only old white Republican who served 2 decades in Congress that can go to anarchist conventions and not be beaten senseless. In fact, he's given a standing ovation when he shows up. You would think that a guy with that resume, you know, would be hated, but it's Ron Paul. He's been doing things the right way for a long time, and I think people respect him. It's happening. You know, what's funny is that he was supposed to write the foreword to our book with Jeff.
1: That the controlled demolition of the American Empire.
0: Yeah, and Jeff sent me a message saying, "Hey, Dr. Paul agreed to write our foreword," and I was like, "Oh shit, that is fantastic! Great job!" And then 2 days later, he had his medical incident. You know, where he was hard to watch.
1: The one that happened on a show. Yeah.
0: Yeah, and we went, "Oh god!" First of all, we were like deeply concerned with his health, but we also had a deadline on the book trying to get it out. Yeah. And that was the last, quite literally the last thing we were waiting for was this forward. And so we said, let's let him off the hook. It's going to take him a while and we appreciate it. So anyway, I didn't get a chance to meet him the last 2 times I was there. Hopefully I'll meet him this time.
1: Have you met David? I mean, I had him, I'd like to talk to him again. I had David Icke on the show, but have you met him?
0: Yeah. Yeah. I met David.
1: How tall is he?
0: He's about 6'5".
1: Really? Okay. I felt like he was going to be tall, but that's pretty tall.
0: Yeah. Yeah. He's about 6'5". Big dude.
1: That's like that's 6 inches taller than me, at least.
0: Me too. Yeah. Yeah. Yeah. Yeah,
1: it's all about, all you need is a good 6 inches. That's what they tell me.
0: That's what they say.
1: I don't know what that means. I just keep reading it in bathroom stalls. well, I don't know. Anything else you got going on that you want to talk about before we call today and hear our sponsor for today's episode?
0: Nope. People can just go if they want to follow me on Twitter at Macroaggression. It's always fun. I get into it there with people.
1: Yes.
0: And that's about it. Yeah.
1: Awesome. At Macroaggression. Yeah. Dude. Yeah. Anytime. And if we
0: have some OBDM tonight.
1: Yes. OBDM and Rare Encounter both start in a half hour. After that, I'll be on with Carolyn doing Best of the G's. After that, for all you No Agenda Stream listeners, it'll be Nick the Rat with John Fletcher. It's a full night of content for people. But yeah, thanks, Charlie. And, we'll now hear from our sponsor for this show, the Smart Pipe. I'll see you, Charlie.

0: Hey, I'm Sasha Kimis Powers, author, TV personality, and social media influencer. You guys heard of Disrupt, right? It sounds bad, but it's actually good. It just means changing the game. And one of the hottest Disrupt technologies around is SmartPipe. You've probably heard of them. They got everybody talking. By knowing exactly what we're flushing, we're empowered in ways we've never been before. Lucky me, the folks here at SmartPipe have invited yours truly to talk to the people who make it happen. Let's go.
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1: Boom, and I'm starstruck. 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
1: The rest flowed from there. 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
4: I know, I can't believe it. Proactive, Diet Dr. Pepper, Maalox, and that's just this year.
1: Being famous isn't easy.
4: There's always haters, but I get a ton of support from my pipers. That's what keeps me going.
1: Give it up, Scout.
0: I just used a SmartPipe at SmartPipe. How crazy is that? Let's see how I did.
1: Very cool. All right, time to meet the person who made this dream a reality. Your SmartPipe CEO, Kirk Peckley. Start a revolution, dude.
0: How did you do it?
5: I've always been a revolutionary. We just had to wait for the tech to catch up. My father taught me the value of hard work and big ideas, but he was in the union, and so he grew lazy and was unable to innovate. He died.
1: That's why you go so hard at innovation. It's personal for you. So when people like Congressman Tad Mitchell stand in the way of your efforts to change the game...
5: Yeah, you're not wrong. I mean, What does this look like to you?
1: I don't know. That's from the space telescope.
5: You're not sure. One thing that's clear, though, that's not child pornography.
1: How can that be child pornography? I can't even tell what it is.
5: Exactly. When you log into SmartPipe, a patented Recog device does read your anus to confirm your identity. Its CCDs convert light into text-based codes, which represent your unique fingerprint of anal terrain.
1: Like in the movies. But does that mean it takes an image of your anus?
5: It's more like a lock and key mechanism that employs your topographical anal handshake. It's important for us to be able to tie you, the user, to your SmartPipe activity. If a child sits down on a SmartPipe toilet, we need the freedom to harvest the information required to make SmartPipe work. That means, yes, a scan is performed on that child's anus. And ideally, that information is transmitted across state lines, but we can't do any of that until we modernize our ancient child pornography laws.
6: They're overdue for a reboot.
5: Exactly, and Congressman Mitchell, who chairs the House subcommittee in charge of these laws, won't even allow our proposed legislation to come up for a vote.
1: So one man is subverting the will of millions of people. That's not America.
5: Hey, look, I'll say it. I hate child pornographers. And if it were up to me, they'd all get the chair.
1: All right, my man. Wow, I've learned so much today, but I still got questions. Like, if SmartPipe isn't doing anything wrong, then why are they the only corporation to ever be officially designated as a sex offender? It seems decidedly uncool to me.
7: I'd be thrilled to answer any questions that you might have about SmartPipe's status as a sex offender.
1: You're Andrew Goldman, the in-house counsel for SmartPipe.
7: Fact is that SmartPipe was operating without incident for several months when there was a government inquiry and we were forced to cease services and re-examine our options.
1: How could the government get it so wrong?
7: Fortunately, there was a solution. SmartPipe now stores all metadata in a secure offshore server.
1: This is the barge.
7: The barge is a 500-ton palladium craft, which houses over 1 million exabytes of server space. It's completely impenetrable to pirates or foreign navies owing to its 100% spherical construction.
1: It's so round that bullets and ladders just glance right off of it.
7: Exactly.
1: So cool. Well, where is it now?
7: It's not in SmartPipe's interest to know where it is. Of course, we do get reports of sightings, but if we knew where it was, we'd be opening ourselves up to all sorts of regulatory hassles. When in fact, the only entity with full unfettered access to your anal topography is a robot.
1: There's a robot on the ship?
5: He's the captain. I see you've met Andrew.
1: Yeah, he's catching me up to speed on all the hoops you have to jump through because of our broken Congress.
5: Now, think how expensive it is to maintain all this. The barge, the satellite, the robot captain. I mean, compared to a server farm in Arizona, it's astronomical. But that's what the government wants. They want SmartPipe to fail.
1: It's funny that Congress is so hung up on this. I mean, the founding fathers didn't even have pipes.
5: That's a great point. I mean, they were defecating into open trenches, and millions of them died from cholera. It's time to say no to pro-death obstructionism. Get online, sign the petition, call Mitchell's office and actively harass his staff. To demonstrate that the images we are sending across state lines do not, in fact, constitute child pornography, I've brought in David Tinsky. David is a registered sex offender and confessed pedophile. He's in treatment.
1: That's great to hear.
5: We're going to be showing David an image of my own child's SmartPipe anal topographical signature and, using state-of-the-art facial heat mapping, track his arousal. That way, we'll know once and for all whether or not SmartPipe is a boon to pedophiles.
1: I respect how much you're personally willing to put on the line for SmartPipe. Let's show him the photo.

0: Great job.
1: Your anus is the key to your future. 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Reclaim your anus. It's my anus, and I'm not ashamed of it.
2: It's my anus, and it's who I am.
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5: It's my anus. It's the portal to a beautiful new future.
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0: have before us the opportunity to forge for ourselves and for future generations a new world order, a world where the rule of law...
1: We are bringing you an eyewitness account of what's happening on the Wilmoth Farm, Grover's Mill, New Jersey.
2: Ladies and gentlemen, my honor. Ladies and gentlemen, here I am, back of the stone wall that joins us to Wilmoth Garden. From here, I get a sweep of the whole thing. I'll give you every detail as long as I can talk and as long as I can see. I can see it now. It's a white handkerchief tied to a pole. By the proof, those creatures know what that means, what anything means. Wait a minute, something's happening. Some shape is rising out of the pit. I can make out a small beam of light against the mirror. What's that? You could get the flame springs in the mirror and at least try to be advancing men. Just strike them head on.
0: The law of the jungle governs the conduct of nations. When we are successful, and we will be, we have a real chance at this new world order, an order in which a credible United Nations can use its peacekeeping role to fulfill the promise and vision of the UN's founder.
3: Most people kind of in the back of their mind know there's something going on.
4: Of course, there's always my way.

0: Before you leave office, will you let us know if there's aliens? Because this is the only thing I really want to know. I want to know what's going on. Would you ever open up Roswell and let us know what's really going on there?
1: So many people ask me that question.
0: I know, it sounds almost ridiculous, but it's actually the real question I want to know.
1: It sounds like a cute question, but it's actually, there are millions and millions of people that want to go there, that want to see it. I won't talk to you about what I know about it, but it's very interesting. But Roswell's a very interesting place with a lot of people that would like to know what's going on.
0: So you're saying you may declassify? Oh. You'll take it?
1: Well, I'll have to think about that one, right?
2: Oh, it's breaking up! Oh, it's 6, it's 8, it's 9! Oh, shit! Oh, shit, look at that! Oh, look at that! They stop! They stop! Look at that shit! Those are aliens!
3: Sorry, I'm trying to record it.
2: Aliens!
3: Oh,
2: aliens!
3: Oh, they cut the lights off.
2: Aliens!
3: And they just cruise.
2: They looking at us! They dividing! They dividing up! We can divide it! Those are not for, look at that shit! They are sitting! Y'all need to be calling damn news! They come down to the, oh, they come to Earth! They're coming to Earth! Oh, they're coming faster! Oh, shit!
4: Baby, please answer me! I'm scared! I just lost faith!

0: It's Abs in a Six Pack, episode 74, Blue Beam Part 3, whatever you want to call it. And I am celebrating 4 days of podcasting sobriety, joined by Booberry and Lavish.
1: What up, buddy?
2: What's up?
1: Wait. So, 4 days without having done a show, or 4 days without having drank on a show?
0: Both.
1: Oh. Nice. This is a, let's see, we did Behind the Schemes Monday night, and then I did another show this morning, and then Saturday.
0: Cranking them out.
1: Yeah. So this is the fourth show. This is the fourth show in like 3 days.
0: Beautiful.
3: And how you doing, second lab? Show. It's my second show in 3 days. I'm not even, this is my, I don't know what I'm doing here, but yeah, this is great. And you decided to give up podcasting and drinking at the same time.
0: Yeah. Well, the two in combination. That's like, I think Saturday was the second time that things went off the rails as far as liquor on a podcast. I just can't do it. Like, I think I can do it. And then I'm like, oh, well, 8 shots of tequila, that won't hurt. We'll see where this goes. And I just end up sounding like a caveman. And, yeah, it's just, you gotta keep it on the rails sometimes.
3: Sure. You know, the liquor destroyed the second Adam Curry, what's that fucking guy's name? The famous podcaster. What's his name? Joe Rogan.
0: Oh, Rogan?
3: Yeah. That second interview with Rogan was destroyed because Rogan was hammered.
0: And then when Rogan was on Sober October, and Tim Dillon was on, who's 15 years sober, and Alex Jones was on there. Alex was drank like almost a whole bottle of whiskey, and nobody else was having a good time.
4: What drives me crazy is you're hating me right now.
5: No, I love
4: because
5: you.
4: You're not drinking.
0: I feel I get those vibes. I feel
4: what drives me crazy is you're hating me right now.
5: No, I love
4: because
5: you.
4: You're not drinking.
0: But yeah, no, that's. That's a mistake I can't make again. I just that's acting a fool. Just not a good look, man. But we're talking about aliens.
6: Look at that.
0: Aliens.
6: We're getting invaded.
0: We're fake aliens. I know boobs. We had a bunch of clips from last show we didn't get to.
1: Yeah, it was almost split right down the middle, if you can believe it. Fucking 5 hours and we made it through half.
0: Right. And we, if you're listening to this and you haven't heard part one and two, which we did all in one sitting, that's worth going back and checking out at some point. But yeah, since I knew you still had all those clips left, I kind of took it easy on the clips instead of overdoing it like I did last time. But I got a couple I'm going to save for second half of show. If we can, I'll pull behind the schemes, take a page out of your book, and probably do a break halfway through. But I got a couple clips we can get into real quick, and then I'll let you get into what you have because I know you got some juicy stuff.
1: Cool. Sounds good.
0: Sweat. Where, well, what do we? Have you seen The Outer Limits? It was on around the same time as Twilight Zone.
1: Actually, I don't think so. Not as much as Twilight Zone, at least I suppose.
0: Yeah, it wasn't. Sometimes it was good, but it wasn't as consistently mind fucky as Twilight Zone was. But this, you might recognize the intro then.
7: There is nothing wrong with your television set. Do not attempt to adjust the picture. We are controlling transmission. If we wish to make it louder, we will bring up the volume. If we wish to make it softer, we will tune it to a whisper. We will control the horizontal. We will control the vertical. We can roll the image. Make it flutter. We can change the focus to a soft blur, or sharpen it to crystal clarity. For the next hour, sit quietly and we will control all that you see and hear. We repeat, there is nothing wrong with your television set. You are about to participate in a great adventure. You are about to experience the awe and mystery which reaches from the inner mind to the outer limits.
3: Dun, dun, dun, dun, dun, dun, dun, dun. Classic.
1: Yeah, they don't make them like that anymore.
0: Yeah, that's it's just like it because it starts off and it's like, what's wrong with the TV? It's all staticky, and then they're like, there's nothing wrong. But yeah, so season one, episode three, aired in 1963, and this is how it starts.
7: Gentlemen, Monday's near miss was the fourth such incident since the thermonuclear age began. So long as the nations of this earth are armed against each other, we're bound to have more such accidents. And eventually, soon, one must prove fatal. These nations must unite. We must make them unite. And gentlemen, we can make them unite. Now, I don't care what reading of history you take, the pattern is always the same. Whenever a bacteria invasion strikes, or a fire rages, or a wild beast roams the streets, then and only then do men stop fighting each other and work together to save themselves. A common enemy, a common fear.
0: You know, I just noticed this listening back now that he brought up a virus. I guess that one didn't work to unite everybody, though.
1: They really
3: tried,
1: They put it in your face, don't they?
0: Yeah.
1: Going way back.
3: There were so many ideas.
7: Fire rages or a wild beast.
0: Sorry, go. You were going to say something, Lavish. I started the clip. Prematurely clipulated.
3: No worries. I was just going to say there's only so many ideas. Virus, aliens, natural disaster, famine, flood.
0: Asteroid. Meteor. I guess that counts. Yeah, that counts as a natural disaster.
3: Yeah. Other than that, it's like, what are you realistically going to go with?
1: Swarms. Godzilla? The swarms? Like the locust swarms?
3: Ooh.
1: Yeah. Raining frogs?
3: Oh. Ooh. Okay, now. Hold on. Now.
0: Biblical shit. That
3: sounds a little fantastical to me there.
0: It happened in the Bible. It's true.
3: Oh, yeah.
0: Moses did that shit.
5: You that think really God is in control book. Here?
0: Okay, yeah, wrapping up this Outer Limits clip. 1963.
7: Strikes or a fire rages or a wild beast roams the streets. Then and only then do men stop fighting each other and work together to save themselves. A common enemy, a common fear. That is the only answer. If all the men of the earth are threatened by an enemy from a hostile planet, well, gentlemen, we are going to create that enemy. Suppose something goes wrong. The leading biologists and medical men of the world will be examining our enemy from outer space. And they will be fooled. Our studies, our surgical procedures, our entire plan is perfected.
0: So I have the box set of the original Outer Limits. They later remade it. I think Mark Hamill was in a couple episodes. It's like Twilight Zone where it's a different, totally different... plot every episode with different actors and stuff, but
1: right.
0: I had forgotten totally about the Blue Beam episode, which the title of the episode is Architects of Fear, which I thought is cool, but yeah, that one completely flew right by me and I forgot about it, and you're never gonna guess who reminded me of about that episode.
1: I'm actually pretty curious. Who was it?
0: Rachel Maddow.
6: Okay. Bear with me here. This has an excellent political point, but we have to go through a bad movie and a good book and a really old TV show until we get there. But trust me, the arc is perfect.
0: Okay, so this is a really long clip, so just stop. Feel free to chime in at any time, and I'll pause it. It's a solid, like, 3 or 4 minutes.
6: Okay. In 2009, a movie was released that was based on the graphic novel Watchmen. It was a big, action-y, ensemble movie. It was directed by the man who directed the movie 300. I don't mean it to be rude, but it was not a very good movie. Do not, however, let that distract you from the fact that the book on which that movie was based, Watchmen, is a really good book. It's considered to be one of the first of the great, full-length, complicated, dark graphic novels, one of the first great graphic novels, period. The backdrop of The Watchmen is the nuclear threat of the Cold War era. And one of the major plot points of the book that is completely changed in the bad movie is that one of our heroes decides to save the world from nuclear war. by convincing everybody that Earth is under attack from aliens. His thinking is that all of the people of Earth are going to have to put aside all the stupid things that we fight about and unite to face down the alien threat. The editor of the graphic novel has talked about having wanted to drop that plot point entirely, the ending for the whole book. The author of Watchmen, the brilliant Alan Moore, in 2005 told Entertainment Weekly that while he was in the middle of writing Watchmen, he found out that that same idea about faking an alien attack had been done, and been done very well, in a 1963 episode of a TV show called The Outer Limits. Hmm. And their idea for making the nations of the world unite is fake alien attack. Earthlings need the threat of a fake alien attack in order to get us to do the right thing here on Earth. My favorite thing about this idea, though, that fake aliens can make real humans do the right thing. My favorite thing about this is not just the bad movie in 2009 or the great graphic novel in 1986 or the Outer Limits episode from 1963. My favorite thing about this idea is that Ronald Reagan talked about this all the time. All this, he raised the idea of a fake alien attack on Earth frequently as president, I think without ever knowing that he was being kind of cartoony in doing it.
8: I couldn't help at one point in my discussions with, privately with General Secretary Gorbachev, when you stop to think that we're all God's children, wherever we may live in the world, I couldn't help but say to him, just think how easy his task and mine might be in these meetings that we held, if suddenly there was a threat to this world from some other species, from another planet, outside in the universe.
0: You know, I find it really interesting that Maddow introduces those Reagan clips that she's playing by saying Reagan talked about a fake alien invasion. Because I, as far as I know, he never did. And he definitely doesn't in these clips. He says, like, we'd all come together if there was an alien invasion. He doesn't say anything about a fake alien invasion.
1: Yeah, that's super astute. That's just weird all around. There's just, I guess, hearing Rachel Maddow talk about Blue Beam is the last thing that I was expecting, but here we are, and abs in a six-pack. Holy shit.
0: That's and great. It's Maddow 10 years ago.
1: Yeah. Do we have a clip of the day yet?
3: Clip of the day.
0: We got the bell.
1: Yeah, because, I mean, Watchmen's a perfect fucking example. I can't remember if we had discussed that on the last episode or not.
0: Right, and it's not in the movie. It's only in the graphic novel.
1: Yeah, it's definitely pretty heady stuff. I guess, you know, I thought the movie was pretty faithful to some degree to the original book.
0: I thought it was a good movie, too. She just kind of acts like it was a piece of shit.
1: Yeah.
0: It's like dunking on Watchmen. Yeah. But
3: to me, I think that movie was made for people who had already read the book and was familiar with the book. To me, it just seemed like they it wasn't made with the Marvel sort of strategy of like an origin story or you warm everybody up to it or whatever. It was pretty... you know what the story is, so here it is in movie form, you know?
1: Yeah.
3: It's kind of the vibe I got.
1: And instead of really nailing the story, I think they got the visuals down pretty good as far as kind of capturing that, what is that, Silver Age that Watchmen's based off?
0: It was a beautifully shot movie. Like the opening credits scene, I'll never forget. The comedian on the grassy knoll and all that.
3: Yeah, it matches all the imagery in the book, like very concisely. They went through a lot of work to do that.
1: They did the work
3: for sure. Did the work.
1: So,
3: but yes. I listened to the first two parts of this thing. By the way, I wasn't in the first two parts, and I don't think you guys ever did bring up Watchmen, which I thought was interesting because that I was thinking of that. That was for anybody who doesn't know Project Bluebeam, because I don't think we've kind of stated what it is yet. It's the idea that they're going to project aliens in the sky, and they're going to make earthquakes, and they're going to convince you that God or aliens are coming through some sort of fake technological means. That's the idea, I believe, between Project... Okay, so that's the thesis, right?
1: And there's also... There's
0: and actually,
1: also
0: Noah...
1: No, you go.
0: Sorry. Okay, I was going to say, Noah brought up Watchmen, interestingly, in the time travel episode he did with Metis and Nick the Rat. So we've talked about Watchmen then, but not on the Blue Beam episode, which is weird.
1: Yeah, and spoiler alert for anybody that hasn't read a book from 35 years ago, plus, at the end of the book, the sort of, I'm going to create world peace by creating mass tragedy that will create a mass union of the people. This motherfucker kidnaps all these fucking scientists and writers and all this other crazy shit and forces them to genetically build this alien that they then transport using the powers of Dr. Manhattan into the middle of Times Square. And when it lands, it creates a psionic blast and like it essentially explodes the heads of people all throughout Manhattan. It's pretty brutal. And yeah. then everybody gets like, oh shit, well, there's aliens, so we gotta unite now. We gotta kick some alien ass.
0: And in the Outer Limits from 63, that was even before Watchmen, they those guys in the smoke-filled cigar room saying we need to fake an alien invasion to stop thermonuclear war actually end up turning one of the guys genetically into an alien, like a fake alien, and use him as like the the evidence the aliens are invading. Like he's like warning them of a messenger alien that's telling them they're about to be invaded, something to that effect. Pretty weird.
1: I seem to recall that we did spend a good amount of time kind of covering the quote-unquote upcoming disclosure of UFOs or alien contact of some degree.
0: Oh, yeah. And how Tucker's been all over it since he was on CNN.
1: Yeah, and questioning if aliens actually exist, if it's more like interdimensional beings and so on and so forth.
4: They're demons.
1: Fucking
4: spawns of Satan.
1: Oh man, I moved all my buttons and I don't know where any

0: God.
1: Jesus. Said, what drives me crazy is...
0: wrong clip.
1: I'm going to go to break.
0: All right.
2: Excuse me.
0: Finish up this this mad out real quick.
3: All right. We'd forget all of the local differences that we have between our countries, and we would find out once and for all that we really are all human beings here on this earth together. Perhaps we need some outside universal threat to make us recognize this common bond. I occasionally think how quickly our differences worldwide would vanish if we were facing an alien threat from outside this world.
4: Imagine all the people in the UN there listening to that, like waiting for it to get translated into whatever language they're listening. And then just, could you retranslate that? Did he say that in your language too? If only we were afraid of alien invasion, then we would do the right thing. Nobel Prize winning economist and New York Times columnist Paul Krugman made a related argument this weekend for economic policy. Krugman arguing that the U.S. government needs to spend some money doing some stuff to employ people in order to stave off a double dip recession, in order to get the economy going, and we have to do it soon. And he argued on CNN this weekend that if we had to invent a fake invasion of space aliens in order to get the government to do that, in order to motivate us to do some economically stimulative government activity, then fine. Frankly, fake space aliens have been used for worse in the past.
0: I thought that was another interesting thing to say, because was I living under a rock when fake space aliens were used for nefarious purposes? Like, what is she talking about?
1: I thought it was a hentai reference or something. We all know aliens have been used for worse things.
0: Just everything about this Maddow clip is bizarre. It's just, it's so weird, man.
1: She's bizarre. She's a bizarre little woman.
0: Yeah. I think she's a top. She's a big woman. She's a big woman.
1: Oh, you know, she's big on the outside, but she's, or wait, no, the other way. You know what I'm trying to say. So Reagan being senile, this is what bums me out, is like, he was like Biden senile, right? For his second term, he was just completely, his mind was mush, and he was very cohesive and great at communicating. He's the great communicator. Our guy can't even talk. Like, there's no excuse. Reagan just reminded me that Biden has no excuse to not be able to talk. We've had brain dead presidents before, for Christ's sake.
0: Yeah that's good. It's kind of sad, but Reagan, I mean, he did say he didn't remember Iran-Contra, which, no,
1: this is a theory that he just, his whole second term, he was just reading. He was reading off a prompter. He's like, all right, there, go out there, Ronald. It was all through his wife. You know, she really wanted to be first lady, so she, like, made him, like, do it.
0: She was into all the astrology and stuff, and, like, apparently the Reagan White House was basing decisions on star charts and shit.
1: Yeah, they had an astrologer that really dictated a lot of what they did. But they were, you know, that's just another side of the occulty nature of these people. Reagan was kind of a self-made guy. They both were. They were both self-made people. They weren't, like, born in the purple the way that the Bushes were. You know?
0: Reagan, really, the actor, and who's the vice president? Jerry Lewis?
2: George Sr., Satan himself.
1: Yeah.
2: Hey, I don't know if y'all have seen that super fucked up conspiracy chart from, like, grounded into reality and detached from reality.
0: Oh yeah, that bolt.
2: But that's one of the things that's like, yes, this did happen, and it's talking about that testimony where the daughter of the diplomat is, they're ripping babies from the incubators and smashing them on the ground.
0: Oh yeah.
1: Yeah, and she was just like a relative of some.
2: She was the kid. She was the daughter. And Bush was like, they're ripping babies out of those incubators. Bomb them. I need so much Bill Hicks material to go through. There's so much about him just ranting on God, George Sr.
0: The babies in incubators thing wouldn't even work today. Like, half the country would be like, eh.
1: It's like, who cares?
0: Sell them for parts.
2: You're
1: oh, yeah, right.

0: She's an OG crisis actor, by the way. One of my favorite 90s crisis actors. She's been in a couple things. She had quite the career.
1: Good stuff. I got one more. This was a shorter one, but the wrap-up Maddow clip. And like I said, but just let me know if you want to pause. There's just so much stuff in here. A lot of good ISOs I need to pull out from these Maddow clips, too.
2: Frankly, fake space aliens have been used for worse in the past.
3: If we discovered that space aliens were planning to attack, and we needed a massive buildup to counter the space alien threat, and really inflation and budget deficits took secondary place to that, this slump would be over in 18 months.
2: The fake aliens will save us. President Obama, for his part, is out doing campaign-style bus tour events in the Midwest today, tomorrow, and Wednesday, talking about what everybody wants to talk about, which is the economy. So far, he is making two essential points, neither of them about aliens. He's arguing that Republicans are trying to block any economic progress, and he's arguing that in order to get any economic progress, we are going to have to overtly do stuff as a government.
4: Congress right now could start putting folks to work rebuilding America. At a time when interest rates are low, contractors are begging for work, construction workers are lining up to find jobs, let's rebuild America. We could be rebuilding roads and bridges and schools and parks all across America right now.
1: What'd you ding for? I missed it.
5: For a better world. Dead on to your freedoms. Build back better.
6: Better.
0: For the elite.
5: This is a total side tangent one, but Adam had posted a clip reel from MTV, and it had commercials in it. One of them was a Michael J. Fox anti-cocaine commercial. And at the end, the tagline had the big lie in it. It said, cocaine, the big lie. Holy shit.
0: Big lie.
5: Yeah, and it's...
1: They should have thrown an N in there so it said the big line.
5: The big fat white lie.
0: Hey man, who remember one of those big lies?
5: But yeah, it's a super narrow. It's like it's a receding corridor. It's white, and all these black doors are slamming shut as the camera backs out of it. After Michael J. Fox walks out of the frame, it's pretty trippy.
1: Now is this Stuart Little Michael J. Fox, or was it 88? You said.
5: Yeah, it was early on. I think the video is 89 maybe. But yeah,
1: that'd be cool if there was a commercial of Stuart Little saying cocaine is bad.
0: Get him young.
5: Hey, this kids, is crack.
0: It's me, Stuart Little. Don't do coke.
1: Do your doctor prescribe Vyvanse and Adderall instead.
0: Yeah, do amphetamines. They're still kind of legal.
5: Should,
0: it won't be for long.
1: They're mandatory for some kids in elementary school.
0: Oh, yeah. Oh, yeah.
5: Y'all should hit up Nick the Rat, see if he's seen that little punk Stuart running around the sewers.
0: Little
1: we'll have
0: bitch
1: to leave
0: Stuart.
1: Him a voicemail about that.
0: He took a swim in the sewer. Little Stuart.
1: How many of those did they make? Like 7?
5: No, I think it was just 3.
1: Okay. 3, 7. All right, I'm gonna get this Maddow clip out of the way so I can move on to your stuff.
4: Yeah. Could put hundreds of thousands of folks to work right now. There's a bill sitting in Congress right now that would set up an infrastructure bank to get that moving, attracting private sector dollars, not just public dollars. Congress needs to move.
2: It's not men from Mars, but does it take men from Mars? Or is the actual economic crisis that we are in motivation enough for some of the stuff to actually get done? Joining us once again is Ed Rendell, our second former governor of the show tonight and our second former Democratic National Committee chairman, who's also an MSNBC contributor. It's good to see you, Governor. Thanks for being here.
1: On the payroll.
7: I'm absolutely stunned listening to that, Rachel.
0: my
7: mind is boggled.
2: You are being very, very diplomatic. You remind me of somebody confronted with a hideous child who says, "Madam, that's quite a baby."
1: They go on to laugh for several more seconds, but I cut it out. I don't know, man. There's several bits in there that are just bizarre, but mainly the main thing is her assumption that one, Ronald Reagan said fake alien invasion, even though he never said anything about it being fake. And then two, this idea that fake aliens have been used for worse in the past. Like, the hentai theory is probably the most likely, Lavish, but I just didn't, I don't understand.
0: Is there any chance that the that she might have meant like a theoretical attack as opposed to a fake? When we say fake, not as in like the aliens are fake, but the situation is fake, that it's a theoretical alien attack. She might have meant something like that. I don't know. But the idea definitely has come up again and again. You showed since the early 60s this has been a popular culture idea to use aliens to unite the world in some sort of fake tragedy.
1: Yeah, and then for my last clip until second half of show, just to, it's always good to see what the elites are wanting you to do, like, you know, Bill Gates or whatever, he'll talk over there. But yeah, TEDx. So this is actually, I think, from 2 months ago. It's called Prepping for the Alien Invasion. I just clipped like the first 45 seconds of it because this tells you all you need to know right away.
6: I hope no one bought a ticket or clicked on a YouTube link thinking I would be talking literally about hostile extraterrestrials. The idea of prepping for the alien invasion is a fun way into thinking about all those challenges that we see on the horizon, challenges that are complex, challenges that present us with a great deal of uncertainty, even though we know that they're coming. Challenges like climate change, rapid technological change, food security, public health. And I'll be speaking even more specifically about the importance of education in the humanities, arts, and social sciences in preparing for these kinds of challenges. Now, some of you are probably thinking this doesn't sound very TED.
1: Yes, that was TED Talks are typically pretty boring, other than Sam Hyde's classic TED Talk where he scammed his way into getting up there. But,
0: in Nardwar.
1: Man, that TED Talk was one of the most boring ones I've ever heard.
5: Same thing. I love the Nardwar one.
0: Oh, okay. Yeah, nice. Yeah. I fucking love Nardwar.
1: I don't know if I've seen that one.
0: You know Nardwar is?
1: I didn't see his TED Talk.
0: No worries.
1: Yeah, maybe I'm confused with somebody else. You know what? I take that back too, because Reggie Watts did a great TED Talk.
5: Oh, nice.
0: Reggie Watts did a good one. Yeah.
1: Yeah. They're not all bad. But yeah,
0: this guy's pitching it. This is like a dark pitch. This isn't your typical TED Talk.
1: He goes on to make jokes and nobody laughs, and he gets kind of nervous by the, or not nervous, but just kind of sad by the end. It was really, anyway, so that's my Blue Beam backgrounder / update for the start here. And after our break, I'll go a little bit wonkier with it. But what you got, boobs?
5: All right. After kind of reviewing the clips that I had loaded up from last time, I think the focus of this third part of the show is going to be based in more of a entertainment sort of factor. I think starting off where we left off was about the Men in Black. At least that was what I had loaded up in the queue next, and I know you wanted to hear about that one. So we'll listen through to this Men in Black one, and then I think talk about War of the Worlds. So that's what I got coming up.
8: My name is Joseph Spencer. From May 1970 to October 1997, I served the United States government as a top secret operative, but not in a category that is commonly known or understood. I was known as a man in black. Following 7 years acting as a counterintelligence agent for the CIA, I was recruited for a new assignment that entailed working within above top secret operations. I was aware of the black budget projects, but never knew the context of them due to their high level of secrecy. Even the president was denied access to their inner workings. Annually, billions of dollars are poured into black projects, which operate without any supervision or intrusion. They have full autonomy. The operations deal primarily with advancing military technologies, most of which have been reverse engineered from recovered alien spacecrafts that had either crashed or were shot down by our military. The public, sadly, will never, ever have knowledge of these operations. This transition in my life happened in 1970. The senior black project director was William T. Latham, who had worked under CIA executive director Richard Schlesinger. Latham stated that I was the perfect candidate for my new position. I was a foster child, and I had no connections to existing relatives. I had no friends or social life. It was easy for them to erase my past and provide me with a new identity. I gave myself to them as a priest would to his god. But first, my mind had to be erased. I was injected with various forms of mind-altering drugs. LSD, heroin, mescaline, morphine, sodium pentothal, and more. Drug-induced hypnosis followed with antigrade and retrograde amnesia. The goal was to program me to do two things, kill and forget. After 9 months of programming, I had become a man in black. What I later discovered was that not all the men in black were human. About a third were alien hybrids. Their distinctive feature was the absence of whites in their eyes, giving the impression of empty eye sockets. This unsettled me, and it took months to adjust to the reality of alien integration. My assignments largely dealt with UFO sightings and crash sites. In August of 1971, I witnessed my first UFO crash site just north of Edwards Air Force Base in California. Inside the craft were three gray humanoids, two dead, one still alive. Also in the craft was a human female abductee. The alien humanoids were transported to the base, but two witnesses had arrived before us and took several photographs. The first surrendered his camera, but the second fled. When we apprehended him, he resisted, and I was ordered to silence him, which I did. The killing of witnesses was executed with a wand that acted very much like today's taser, but the voltage from the wand would cause immediate cardiac arrest, and the victim's death would be attributed to natural causes. We silenced countless victims, not only men, but women of all ages and even teenagers.
5: Sorry, that one sounds fucking weird. I was cutting out pauses way back in the beginning and forgot this is one of those ones that was fucked up.
1: No, that was, that's wild though.
5: Yeah.
1: You think, there's a lot in there, but my first question was, do you think when they like MK Ultra'd them and like the alien human hybrids, like, do you think that like they programmed him to have that lisp or was he born with it?
5: Well, just, I guess it depends, like, if just he is actually an MK, well, seriously, let's think about it for a second. If he is seriously who he says he is and some sort of MK Ultra subject, I mean, that's just that personality. I mean, he's talking about fucking some crazy-ass shit, but...
1: Oh, so he could have been like a Frenchman that didn't even speak English originally, and they just took him and programmed English and the lisp into him.
5: Don't forget the Russian one too.
1: You don't even need, theoretically, you don't need MK Ultra for that. Cause aren't there people that like hit their head and all of a sudden they speak Chinese?
5: I know people that have spent their entire lives mastering a language so that they could take a fall in a department store and then wake up from their supposed concussion and then just speak fluently in this brand new language. Yes.
1: Damn. Introduce me to one of them. That sounds like a cool guy. But yeah, no, that whole clip, that's because when you brought up Men in Black, I'm immediately thinking, okay, it's going to be Will Smith and Tommy Lee Jones talking about aliens. But it was, is that like a tip? What does Men in Black mean in that context? Is that what he's talking about? It's like he
5: sounds like military. It sounds like fucking special forces for the CIA. You know,
1: right? Like brain chips, all that.
5: And the reason I rung the bell is because the foster care system that just out of everything, that's probably the one thing that I'm most inclined to believe. I've lost the link. I'll have to dig it up. This comes from a fucking Instagram video that I found and downloaded. It's the full thing. That's why I've kind of cut it up just because it was like 15 minutes long originally. So. I definitely want to get to part two here.
8: All right, we're going to move on. 1954, Dwight Eisenhower signed what's known as the Granada Treaty with the alien gray race. In exchange for shared alien technologies, the grays were allowed to abduct a number of humans annually for medical examination. The grays also demanded anonymity from the public. A short time later, human technology took a giant leap forward with circuit chips, fiber optics, and lasers. The Granada Treaty is still active today. The number of human abductions has increased despite objections from the world governments. Now, the really interesting part. Every year, at least 8 million children go missing in the world. I can attest that one-third of them are abducted by government operatives and transported to any one of the 1,477 underground military installations on the planet, then imprisoned for the remainder of their lives. The children are subjected to biological and genetic experiments, dissections, and mutilations performed not by human scientists, but an alien gray species. During my stay at the Vanguard underground base north of Phoenix, Arizona, I witnessed many of these procedures. Because there was no form of anesthesia administered to the young patients, the halls reverberated with the screams of tortured children from morning to night. The ones that perished were incinerated in the installation's crematoriums.
1: Holy shit, the sound effects.
5: Yeah, it definitely... What production? It's got a little bit of production value, which makes you kind of wonder. I mean, they're definitely adding the sound effects in there for a very specific reason. Just to get real for a second, that's probably out of everything, the one straight out conspiracy that probably freaks me out the most is the idea that this underground human trafficking is happening actually underground, and there's hundreds of thousands of people just lost to the tunnels, years and years and years of just all these bodies piling up, creating an actual onworth subterranean hell.
1: Yeah, and genetically combining humans with animals in underground, like Chimera labs, and probably
0: and
1: people...
0: having different races of humanoid that exist that must live underground, that are forced to live underground.
5: With the translucent skin,
1: the story of Alex Jones. He's like, I never told this story on air because it's so fantastical. But a military general told me in underground bases they have humans crossed with fish that you see them in the water tank chambers just gulping, trying to get out. <It's> like, but Montauk was a thing we talked about it recently on a podcast, and we need to get back into it because I didn't finish getting through my clips. Story of my life. Montauk is like the same thing. They was like MK Ultra on steroids, where they were just, you know,
0: Montauk on Long Island. You mean the tip of Long Island?
1: Yeah, and if you've ever seen Fringe, how they were taking all these kids and just doing crazy experiments on them. But yeah, going back to the underground,
0: just real quick, just about Men in Black. I just want to say, is your only reference to Men in Black the Tommy Lee Jones Will Smith movie? Because that's an old term that goes way back to post World War II. It just means like any shady government official.
1: Yeah,
0: but dark ops shit, like. Not CIA, nothing. No mark, just black trucks. They show up, they take shit, they disappear.
1: Oh, okay, that's, yeah.
0: So, there you go.
5: Yeah, there was one that's been prominently featured with the JFK assassination, I thought.
1: The Umbrella Man, is that him?
5: He was a dude in black.
1: Yeah, a black suit.
0: All black. And man, that's what George H.W. Bush looked like on the day. You see him sitting outside the library.
1: Book depository, yeah.
0: Yeah.
1: But yeah, I was going to say, Boobery, like with the possibility is there that like all these, you know, people that go missing in our underground bases, not only like live the rest of their lives there, there's possible like humans that are born already under there. And like, who knows, like it could be like a couple generations of humans that have only lived in underground bases.
5: Yeah. Yeah. That's kind of what I was implying.
9: That was very Satan-y.
1: Who was that?
9: That is very Satan-y.
1: It sounds like Noah. Is that Noah? Who is that?
5: It's a Satan shoe guy. I'll send it to you after this.
1: God, that sounded just like Noah for some reason.
0: It's the mischief guy.
5: Yeah, the shoe reviewer. where we're going, we don't need shoes. I did think that the heart attack wand was pretty interesting. I've heard of the heart attack guns, which they had the patents and the, wasn't it during the MK Ultra trial? I might be mistaken. It was something else.
1: Yeah. And they had the cancer ones too. They got like Bob Marley and Bill Hicks with those probably.
5: Yeah. In the toe. Holy shit.
1: Yeah, I don't know, because like it was, if I remember reading it right, this has been forever, so I'm probably not getting the details quite right, but it's something like a tiny piece of ice that like once you get hit with it, you barely feel it, and it dissolves, like a dart, it dissolves in your skin, so there's no trace, and it just, you get hit with a cancer virus. But that's like CIA shit that may or may not be real. I don't even know if I read that on like
0: But it totally could be real.
1: Forum.
0: It's not that fantastical an idea.
1: Not at all.
0: Like, you know that if you could come up with it or hear about someone who came up with it, they definitely got it. It's somewhere.
1: Yep.
0: It's perfect. The perfect assassin wand.
5: Part three here is short, 42 and a half seconds.
8: My point of contact at this base was Lieutenant Colonel Charles T. Leninger, and he was a human-alien hybrid. And get ready for this. In 1994, the World Population Summit in Cairo, Egypt, had 160 nations participate, where they all agreed that the human population was out of control and must be stopped because the world is running out of resources. An agreement was formed that would mandate the reduction of humans from 6 billion to 800 million by the year 2030. This meant finding a method or methods to wipe out nearly 95% of the population. Solutions were discovered, investigated, tested, then created, and have been in full force since. The procedures have been inflicted onto the human race are as follows.
5: And I'm assuming we'll get into what follows here in the next one. That's pretty self-explanatory, right?
1: Yeah, everything, no matter what kind of theory it is, it always circles back to just there's too many people, we need to get rid of them. That's like your number one goal of these elite fucks.
5: Yeah, instead of circling over target, how about we're circling the drain? Can we make that a tag? Oh, I need a
1: toilet flush sound.
0: I'm going to find one of those.
5: Oh, where? Let's go ahead and do some number four and five. We'll finish this up.
8: One, toxic levels of chemically enhanced fluoride have been secretly added to our drinking water over the last 20 years in every city and community on the planet. I personally oversaw the delivery of fluoride barrels to Denver, Chicago, Tampa, and Minneapolis water departments. The adverse effects of fluoride poisoning to the human body are numerous and debilitating. The effects to children is damage to their neurological development, among other serious ailments. Two, man-made viruses and diseases. The AIDS virus, which was a designer byproduct of the American Disease Institute, was distributed through vaccines to the public in 1980. Instituted as a preliminary population control tactic, the results were successful and led to more lab-produced viruses that have since been unleashed onto the public. Among those is the development of a mutated version of the common flu to replicate the 1918 influenza pandemic that killed 40 million people. The first strain of this new flu virus will be released to the public in late 2017. So if we see a flu outbreak in the late 2017 or early 2018 that's killing people, we'll know this is true.
10: Right.
8: Three, killing us from the air with neurotoxins, barium chloride, cancer microbes, and viruses by way of chemtrails. Released into the skies daily over all inhabited regions by military aircrafts. The effects of these toxins are severe and over time lethal, causing respiratory ailments, cancer, damage to the immune systems, and sterilization in men. Since the chemtrail plan was implemented, sperm count in men has dropped nearly 50%. If this isn't reversed soon, the human race will face early extinction.
5: I mean, I don't want to assume that this guy's...
1: It was such a lame toilet flush.
5: I like it.
1: I was waiting. That was bad. No, YouTube failed me on that one.
0: Toilet flush.
5: I think that really works, actually.
1: we're going to shoot you up with something that kills you deader than a hammer. How's a 30-year death from gut disease sound, African children? Roll up the sleeve.
5: And even if this guy isn't full of shit, I mean, this is the best fucking best of collection of what most of the shows in the No Agenda stream have been playing clips of. It certainly feels like
1: I'm all
5: like
1: in on everything this guy's saying, other than maybe, other than the alien-human hybrids, which I'm not saying I'm not all in on that, but the rest of it I'm all in on.
5: Right.
0: Yeah, the rest of it's pretty clean cut.
5: Yeah, it's certainly the best of collection. And this is my last one for him.
8: Now the grand finale. This is some scary shit. In March 1997, an event known as...
5: And like... Oh.
0: This is some scary shit.
5: Okay. Sorry.
8: As the Phoenix Lights became the most infamous UFO sighting in history. A mile-wide vessel, clearly not man-made, flew slowly and silently over the state of Arizona and was witnessed by 10,000 people, including the governor of Arizona. To date, there has been no reasonable explanation. But for every witness interviewed, the craft was as real as anything they'd ever seen. Their lives were transformed, and I believe that we truly are not alone. However, there is another truth, for I know what they really saw. 1986, while stationed at an underground installation near Boulder, Colorado, I was introduced to Project Skybeam by Lieutenant General Andrew Garris. I was then led down a corridor and into a large hangar where a stealth bomber hovered only 20 feet above me. I stood there confused. Then Garris looked over me and smiled and asked if I was certain of what I was seeing. I replied, of course. What else could it be? I was then shocked to find out that this wasn't a real craft. It was a projected hologram. Since the early 1950s, scientists have been developing holographic technology and over the years improved it to a state that we can only imagine. As I stood there staring at the bomber, which looked so absolutely real and solid that I could reach up and touch it, I contemplated the possibilities. What if this projection was 1,000 feet up in the sky? How would anyone know that that was an illusion? The Phoenix Lights craft, witnessed by 10,000 people, was the first grand-scale skybeam test upon the public. It succeeded beyond expectations. In October 1938, Orson Welles unleashed his War of the Worlds radio broadcast to the American public. It was so realistically portrayed, vast portions of the population went into panic. Terrified citizens scrambled to evacuate their cities in droves. America had been easily tricked by very simple means. To amplify this response, those who are truly in power, not only our country, but all the countries on the planet, and who are the true purveyors of the depopulation process, have formulated the final stage of their sinister plan. In the year 2024, a global event will alter the course of mankind's future. The world will stand witness to a massive alien invasion. Thousands of projected holographic alien warships will blanket the skies, sending people into a global panic. Real military crafts within the holograms will inflict actual damage to the surrounding areas to sell the gimmick. And as a result of the ensuing human chaos, a one-world government will immediately form without any resistance from the people. They will be the new world order.
5: It almost sounds poetic the way he kind of lays it out. It's got a nice cadence.
1: I like this guy.
5: Yeah.
1: And also, I think I was wrong about him having a lisp. I think it's just that he's like from the Boston or like Maine area.
5: Yeah, I mean, and this thing's been compressed fucking three times over by the time it hit Instagram.
1: I just think people from that East Coast, Upper East Coast, just all sound like that.
5: I want to say this is early to mid 2000s.
0: Sounds like Brooklyn. Is this a sewer Brooklyn fella? He's a Brooklyn rat.
5: But yeah, he pretty much lays out exactly what the plan is with Project Bluebeam. There's things that I kind of take issue with at the beginning. Kind of like what you were saying on as far as whether or not he was actually working with alien-human hybrids. It's possible, but I'm more of the mindset that it's not so much physical aliens as it is interdimensional or spiritual aliens, things that ride in to our realm on like a elevator from lower levels to upper levels down.
1: Yeah, I'm definitely with you there.
5: So
1: seen some shit, man. No, but I also the if he was, you know, MK Ultra or something to that effect, they could have just implanted false memories of alien human hybrids.
5: For sure. And then the question becomes, well, how many of those statements did he make were of his own volition and how many were scripted for him? And if and it's like, why would you choose that as the script unless you're just trying to plant the idea about this fucking depopulation event, about these fucking planes flying into the fucking towers like you did with those on your Super Tramp albums, on your fucking video game boxes, in your goddamn Simpsons cartoons?
1: Yeah.
5: I gotta find where this came from, because I'm fairly certain it came out of some documentary movie type deal.
1: Man, there's so many good documentaries that you just can't find online anymore. Yeah. But maybe, actually, I saw a YouTube comment on, I think it was the Rachel Maddow thing. And it, like, the top comment said, they're pushing this idea of a fake alien invasion so much that they must know there's going to be a real alien invasion and they want us all to believe it's fake.
5: Well, actually, I can add to that, because my mindset was always, well, if there was actually like a super, oh shit, we're fucked pandemic, I don't think that they would tell us about it.
1: Exactly.
5: I think
1: same with the asteroid.
5: Yeah. I think they'd be like, nope, nothing to see here. Move along, folks. Move along. My next clip is called Bitches Love Chips. And I don't remember what this one is. So I at least want
1: to play it. I think that's the Ike one.
5: Is it?
1: I remember that title.
5: Oh, okay. We'll skip it then.
1: Go ahead and play it. Let's see.
5: All right. Well, I'll start it at least.
10: In the 1960s, Professor Jose Delgado took a normally hostile bull and implanted electrodes into its brain. Electrodes that could be activated by a radio transmitter. His objective was to see if stimulation of the bull's midbrain could short-circuit the rage signals, stopping the bull before it reached the matador. After the bull had recovered from the implantation and in mid-charge, the button was pressed. The bull's aggression ceased and the bull's aggression ceased.
5: All right.
1: Bull after bull.
5: So we'll skip the hologram moon for now. I just want to get into some War of the Worlds. I do have one of the juicy parts from that. It's good.
1: Oh, yeah. By the way, we went right into the show without me complimenting that intro you did, which was fantastic.
5: Oh, hell yeah. It's fun.
1: It's a good one.
5: Especially since it's
0: great intros, both of them.
5: It sat in the fucking to-do pile forever until today. But I do want to hear that part over again, because that was a discussion we had with Pat on whatever episode it was that he guested with us on. But he told us the story of how the War of the Worlds broadcasts and all the hysteria that it caused was bullshit. It didn't actually cause that many people to freak out. And what you were looking at was the news media was kind of blowing it up, creating the idea that there was this mass panic over this radio broadcast that made people believe that there was aliens invading. So not only are they going to broadcast these aliens in the sky, but the news media, like all other things, will be hand in hand telling you with these fucking blue screen, blue wave, blue chip bullshit boxes, will be programming you to respond just like you would with everything else that's ever happened.
11: Aliens!
5: So here's a part from War of the Worlds.
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0: We now return you to Carl Phillips at Grover's Mill.
1: Ladies and gentlemen, here I am, back of a stone wall that adjoins Mr. Wilmer's garden. From here, I get a sweep of the whole scene. I'll give you every detail as long as I can talk and as long as I can see. More state police have arrived. They're drawing up a cordon in front of the pit. About 30 of them. No need to push the crowd back now. They're willing to keep their distance. The captain's conferring with someone. Can't quite see who. Oh, yes, I believe it's Professor Pearson. Yes, it is. Now they've parted, and the professor moves around one side, studying the object while the captain and two policemen advance with something in their hands. I can see it now. It's a white handkerchief tied to a pole. Flag of truce. If those creatures know what that means, what anything means. Wait a minute. Something's happening. Humped shape is rising out of the pit. I can make out a small beam of light against a mirror. What's that? There's a jet of flame springing from the mirror, and it leaps right at the advancing men. It strikes them head on. Lord, they're turning into flames. Now the whole field's caught up by the woods of fires. They're gas heading everywhere. Coming this way now, about 20 yards to my right.
2: One of these nights, I'm going to probably play the record that I got for the... I found vinyl for this War of the Worlds broadcast. So if anyone wants to hang out and check out the Sweet. Whole thing, I'll be passing that info out.
3: This alien invasion brought to you by the bicycle. We used to have unicycles, but now we have two wheels, the bicycle.
2: I'm going to call back.
4: Greatest Anza. Advancement in wheel technology since the unicycle. I would fucking crush that vinyl. That's a sick thing to have.
2: I found it at Goodwill. Awesome. Goodwill.
4: Oh, classic. Goodwill's got all the good stuff.
2: That and Frankenstein. Oh, and okay, let's back up for a second to that last Men in Black clip. There was two cities mentioned, Boulder, which is Spooksburg, according to No Agenda. And then there's Phoenix. Which, if you think about what a phoenix is, I mean, that's fucking kind of in-your-face rebirtherism. Rebirtherism? Rebirtherism, yeah.
4: Quiet sun worship, yeah.
2: So, the argument that I want to make is all of these, if you look at this narrative through the lens of Bluebeam, it always ends up in this place where the aliens are not actually there. The whole combining of all of the planet's deities into one super god, it's still not there. It's all this projection work, right? That'd be the idea. I should have asked you to pull some clips, talking about comparing aliens to demons.
5: I probably can't find any on the fly, but at some point I had a bunch of Alex Jones. So.
2: Well, the reason I think that's important is there's a technique in theater called Pepper's Ghost. Are you all familiar with this?
4: Pepper's Ghost?
2: Yeah.
4: Can't say off the top of my head.
2: Well,
5: no, me neither.
2: It's pretty old. It goes back to, I want to say late 1800s. I'll find a date. Here's the first clip.
6: Pepper's Ghost was a Victorian theatrical illusion. The audience saw a ghost suddenly appear on stage with a strange transparent quality, which instantly disappeared soon afterwards. The first time the ghost was shown was on Christmas Eve, 1862, as part of a performance of a story by Charles Dickens called The Haunted Man and the Ghost's Bargain. And it caused a complete sensation. It was all over the newspapers and the public flocked to see it. And this included Queen Victoria's eldest son, Prince Albert. But the thing to remember is that Pepper was quite different from a magician in that he told his audience exactly how it was done. The essential principle of the Pepper's Ghost illusion was a reflection in a sheet of glass. So originally, a huge sheet of glass projected from the front of the stage at an angle towards the audience, and when a bright spotlight was shone on that actor, his reflection would appear in the sheet of glass, And then to make the ghost vanish, you simply switch off the spotlight and he vanishes in an instant. So the version of Pepper's ghost we have in the Buckingham Palace summer opening exhibition essentially follows the original, but the difference is rather than having a live actor being reflected in the sheet of glass, the actors are recorded on video and then projected onto a screen, and it's the screen that's reflected in the glass to create the illusion. So it's using the very best in Victorian technology, but given a 21st century twist.
2: So yeah, that's Pepper's ghost. Giant sheet of glass, you got it on an angle, you shine a bright light at a subject, and it reflects off of the glass. It's actually... Yeah, sorry, what?
5: I was going to say, I have some similar clips about this that I can skip now. It's like I didn't realize that's what it was called, Pepper's Ghost. It's pretty...
2: And the thing that... I mean, what is a ghost? Is it this spiritual residue? Is it the past spirit of someone that's no longer with us? Are they demonic? Are they aliens? I mean, that's kind of where my head ends up in all of this. But the one thing that really just weirds me out the most about all of this is the idea of ghosts and resurrections, because there's a new form of entertainment that is out. It's already happening. And well, I'll just let the clips do it.
7: We don't often think about digital humans, and if we're doing our job right, you don't necessarily notice their existence. Movies like Curious Case of Benjamin Button, we were very proud to have the elder Brad Pitt not recognized as a digital character for many, many months after the film. But over time, with breakout performances like Tupac at Coachella or Michael Jackson at the Billboard Music Awards, the digital human has really arrived in a much stronger way and created new forms of entertainment that, frankly, we didn't even anticipate.
8: My name is Jack Leroy Wilson Jr. You know me as Jackie Wilson. I never liked Jack. Do I look like a girl to you? You're about to see something amazing.
9: What we do is, it's a patented technique. It's the same technology that did Tupac at Coachella, right? It's a 200-year-old technique using 21st century technologies. It's really not 3D. It's a two-dimensional image that's projected in a specific way using angled reflective material that is invisible and high-powered projectors or high-powered LEDs that is projecting video with black backgrounds that gives the illusion that you're looking at a live person standing on a stage in a three-dimensional space.
2: Straight up resurrection magic, bro.
5: Yeah. I think I found the video or the one of the things you might have been asking about.
2: I'll save it for after I get through these next couple of ones. Because there's one that really stood out to me. It's the Whitney Houston hologram.
10: The dancing in the aisles, the arms in the air, it could be any old concert. My Lord, bring me a higher love. But look a little closer. Is that really a diva which I see before me? These are Whitney Houston fans singing along with someone, something completely new.
11: Whitney Houston died at just 48 in 2012, a career cut short after years of addiction and health problems, shocking many who hoped that one day this powerful voice of pop would be back on stage in all her glory. Now, in a quirk of innovation, many have a chance to celebrate her once more. Introducing Whitney Houston, the hologram. This hologram is not just performing here in Sheffield, it's being taken to 11 other cities in the UK and is touring Europe. The image itself is not created from Archive of Houston. A choreographer worked with a body double to mirror her movements.
12: We wanted to make sure that we not only hired someone to capture the essence of Whitney, we made sure that the song set list actually laid out so that people can enjoy the best hits from her.
11: This tour has the support of the late singer's family. Her sister-in-law, the CEO of the Whitney Houston estate, says now is just the right time.
2: That shit freaks me out. And it's that whole idea of capture. I don't know what sort of technical magic that is.
4: It's creepy as shit.
2: Yeah.
4: They mock someone up with it, right? They put someone in one of those Marvel suits.
2: Yeah, with the dots.
4: And they dance around. And then they fucking put her face on that body. The whole thing is weird.
2: Oh, I need that. I need that face off. You mean you want to take his face and put it?
4: I want his face off.
5: We're gonna kidnap the. We're gonna kidnap the Declaration of Independence.
4: Like it's gonna be for hours.
5: There's another
4: alphabetical
5: thing that this all reminds me of too. And this is getting into. Kind of where I was going with my clips later, so this ties in really well. But you remember Kanye, and I would have divorced Kanye too if he did this for me. For Kim's birthday, he got a hologram made of her dead father so she could talk to him.
4: Oh, yeah.
2: Holy shit, I did not know that.
4: Our boy Rob Kardashian.
2: Wow. Yeah,
5: fucking weird.
2: Dude.
4: Kanye... You dumb fucking son of a bitch.
2: You just broke her, buddy. You're done.
4: You get a job here.
5: Fuck.
4: No
5: okay,
4: deal.
5: I hope this is the right thing real quick. Tying in if you're ready for the demon talk.
2: No.
5: Aliens or demons.
2: Let's hold on to that for a second. Okay. I wanna build my case just so you can burst that bubble so hard. But this is part two of Pepper Graham.
7: We're about the content. We're agnostic as to the display technology. If we're building a digital human, hyper-realistic character like The Curious Case of Benjamin Button or Michael Jackson or projects that we've been talking about, like the ABBA, for example, whether those characters end up in film, in music videos, in print, imagine you now have unlimited new inventory of imagery of Marilyn Monroe. The world is really used to seeing the same 30 photographs of her. Well, now you can see many, many more.
2: I mean, well, I guess I could have rung the bell there too, because that's deep fake territory. But building a digital human, I mean, come on. I think we know where this one's going.
4: We all know immediately where it goes. Where does technology immediately go every time? Where did the internet go? You gotta, you know, the basic stuff, basic needs, people.
5: Yeah,
4: I want a fake Marilyn Monroe to run around my house and shit.
5: Have you seen Sassy Justice?
2: Would you call
4: Sassy
2: me?
4: Justice? Yeah, Sassy, yeah.
5: With Fred Sassy,
4: Channel 5 News.
5: Yeah,
4: or whatever the
5: deep
4: shit is.
5: Fake,
4: yeah.
5: Like I might have to put that in the show notes. The deep fake thing. It's like, what is a deep fake? And then he's got like Trump's face on him the entire time. It looks super real, and like Mark Zuckerberg's in there with a deep fake. But then when they show the actual deep fake, it's just like Trey Parker holding a shitty puppet of Tom Cruise going, "Hey, vagina poop." Like, wait, but I thought you said this was a deep fake. That's just Tom Cruise. And they're like, no, it looks real, but it's like the deep fake shit is going to be like, I don't know, man. Like that video, as goofy as it was, like it's like that Tom Cruise one that was going around too. It looks way too real.
4: It's fantastic. It's, by the way, it's made by Matt and Trey, the South Park guys.
5: Yeah,
4: you can probably find it on YouTube. It's probably like less than 4 minutes. And it's a cable access news like spoof thing. Nice. And it's awesome. It's really well made.
5: It's good. Vagina poop.
4: Yeah, my guy, vagina poop. Those guys' voice, I've been listening to that guy's dumb voice for like 30 years, and he still cracks me up. Fucking it's blows me
5: too
4: away.
5: Good.
4: Yeah. Or not 30 years, but like 20 years. Not that long. Just 20 years.
2: I still haven't.
5: Okay, boobs. So how do deep fakes and holograms tie into demons? I'm excited.
2: Well, first off, they're fucking resurrecting spirits. I mean, that is sort of demonic, I guess. Maybe demonic is a strong word. You'll have to...
5: Well, in the Bible, didn't that happen? Didn't, like, somebody, a king, pay a witch to resurrect somebody from the dead, and then they were like, why did you bring me here, or whatever? Don't be part of Pharmakia, because it gets you with the evil spirits.
4: Don't do it.
2: I thought Lazarus was, it was done out of goodwill. Like, it was more of a
5: miracle. Well, that's when Jesus does it, it's okay.
2: Oh, so when Jesus does it.
4: Oh, he's cool. He gets to come back. He's cool.
2: My man.
4: You're a king, whatever thing. Yeah, you deserve to die.
2: All right. This is part three of Peppergram.
9: All the content that we create, whether it's taking old footage and wrapping it in a Matrix-like image or video presentation, or in fact life-size or larger-than-life-size images of living people, animals, 3D models, they're all created larger in a way so that it can fit the Pepper's Ghost illusion. We really use a whole myriad of technologies, and then when we take the technology and we start streaming it, we then use advanced 360 and VR technologies. So what we're offering is that we're offering a live experience.
7: I think we can get excited about the holographic technology, but we have to make sure that we don't put the tech in front of the content. Some of the best projects we've ever worked on in the visual effects space, if we're doing our job right, people aren't thinking about the tech as they're enjoying the content.
13: I think the entertainers that we picked are all the leaders within their respective areas, and you know, it's also the partnerships that we've built with their rights holders. And then taking that and seeing what we can do as a partnership collectively together, not just, you know, one-sided.
5: It's just fucked up that when you die, the record company still owns your likeness. Like, even in death, they can just bring back you.
4: Imagine if you're a big artist and you die unexpectedly. Like, say some big artist died tomorrow. The hologram people scramble for the rights to your ghost. We get to that point, like 20 years, 30 years, once there's a whole industry built around this. They're like vultures. Oh, my God.
2: And
4: I
2: don't
4: think the entertainment industry could get any more fucked up.
2: And I, unfortunately, I don't have any clips because it was hard to find anything that good on it. But Zappa has had a couple of these come out. There's like two different versions of a Frank Zappa hologram tour, which just doesn't sound. I mean, one of them, it's supposed to look more like a multimedia sort of experience where they've got all sorts of screens and projections, and he'll kind of fade in and out. So it looks very ethereal.
4: Does it have Dweezil's say so? Dweezil's okay?
2: I think it's the other side of the family that was pushing it. And it's been forever since I've looked at all this stuff, and I've lost one of my folders and my links. So I feel like I'm...
5: I just can't imagine paying for tickets to something like that either. It's like, why not just watch old footage on YouTube then pay, you know, $60 to see a hologram do songs?
4: If it was really sick, I would go. If it was like...
5: If it like was a full like band really and a production and everything?
4: Yeah, they had a real band, and they had a real light show, like a Floyd-esque light show, and all that. You can see, like, Elvis or something, and it's legit.
2: I mean, these are concerts, cool. Though. That is the idea. I'm sure that they have to darken part of the, like, the front of the stage where the screen would be. But it's still, like, a full-scale concert if you go and look at any of these videos. And it's just this weird, like, worship thing. It's a whole idea of when you sell your soul for fame, you're just selling your image. And while your physical body dies, your face is going to be plastered on T-shirt until the end of man or the end of T-shirts, whichever one comes first, you know?
5: Mm-hmm. What if metaphysically you can't ascend to the higher plane until literally everyone has forgotten you, like, and there's no consciousness on earth that remembers who you are, so you're just stuck here longer because of that.
4: That's a classic version of a hell. You don't get to pass on until your name will never be spoken again or whatever.
5: Yeah, right? Or there's no memory of you or memory of him. Yeah.
4: Wow. You die two deaths.
5: Very woo-woo, but...
2: No, I like that.
5: What if, man?
4: What if?
2: Well, this is my last one for Pepper Graham.
7: You know, if you look at sort of our history, the people of Pulse in leadership and the digital artists, especially. Like you know.
2: Oh my God! Yes, from Breaking Bad.
5: From Breaking
4: Bad. I've been thinking that this whole time, and I never mentioned it. But this guy sounds like Badger. Yeah, from Breaking Bad.
5: Hey, man.
4: We could totally. Yeah, sure.
5: Left 4 Dead had the best zombies. I can't do Badger's voice. How do you even
4: I can't do it either. You got to, like, breathe in straight asbestos for 5 days.
2: in your mask. Just pack it up.
7: We've been lucky and accomplished enough to have developed the most believable digital humans in history.
9: The future of the technology, I would say, comes in the evolution of the supporting technologies. You know, ultimately, in terms of making this a viable technology for the consumer to enjoy or for businesses to enjoy, it has to be scalable and it has to be cost effective.
2: I mean, scalable? Come on. And this is just oozing transhumanism through and through. Evolution, digital people, digital humans. Rights holders.
5: Ray Kurzweil shit. Like, the whole reason, like, the godfather, or, like, you know, the modern godfather of transhumanism wanted to get into it, because he's like, I want to live forever and have my brain in a computer, and I want my dad to come back to life, so I'm going to bring him back in a computer. And it's like, I just don't see, I mean, I don't know. I just feel like you're just the age-old question of how would you even do that transfer of consciousness, and if you did, wouldn't it be like just a digital hell you're stuck in?
4: Y'all ever play New Vegas? Fallout New Vegas?
5: Yeah.
2: No, I heard y'all talking about it.
5: Mr. House, yeah. There's so many different endings. I can't remember which last one I got was.
4: I was replaying it lately, and I just, like, went with it, and I'm just going for it. And

0: body that's rotting, just barely on the cusp of being preserved in like a tube. And even if you don't kill him, even if you just open it up, you kill him. Like, he's going to die in a year because you opened up the tube. So, like, the idea being, if you are going to preserve yourself, that's what you're in tune for, is you're going to be in this hell, like what you're talking about. That's just one idea of it.
1: Yeah.
0: I like that, though. It's an interesting concept. What does eternal life, what kind of hell does that bring for you?
1: Yeah, it's not going to be good.
2: Sounds awful.
1: Yeah.
2: Now,
0: yeah.
2: There's quite a few instances of predictive programming in modern day entertainment and media. Any guesses off the top of your heads what I'm about to play next? It's a movie, I'll tell you that much.
0: Is it The Watchmen?
2: Nope. It should have been, though. All right, well, I'll just do it then.
3: I created Mysterio to give the world something. I control the truth. Mysterio is the truth.
2: Of course, we had Spider-Man Homecoming, or Far From Home, sorry, Far From Home.
1: Is that what that was?
2: Yeah.
1: So I didn't see it. Is that the one with Jake Gyllenhaal? That?
0: There's no way we're going to guess that.
2: What?
1: Is that the Jake Gyllenhaal one?
2: Yeah. He plays Mysterio, and then it's the whole, he's got drones that have holographic projectors built into the drone, and they fly around in these formations and literally craft reality around Spider-Man as he's trying to fucking fight off Mysterio.
1: I've always loved Mysterio as a character. Maybe I should watch that movie.
0: Yeah, I should probably watch
1: it. I just hated the casting for the new Spider-Man kid.
2: It's
0: I can't watch that shit, those Marvel movies, man. It's too much.
2: Well,
1: there's just a new one every like two a month, and I can't keep up.
2: But
0: yeah, but that's basically more it.
2: The way to approach it is, what sort of predictive programming can you find there? Because not only do you have this Spider-Man movie, but you also have the Winter Soldier, which is Operation Paperclip in a nutshell.
1: Oh, yep. Mm-hmm.
2: And then you've got what was the one Mo did on Black Panther? Like a rightful heir to the throne shows up, challenges the Black Panther, beats him, wins, oh, yeah. And then Black Panther turns to the CIA to overthrow the king.
1: And then the actor that played back Black Panther dies.
2: Yes, and
0: that was a bummer.
2: To be replaced by his sister in the movie, if she didn't get canceled.
1: Anytime you got Disney involved, man, they'll murk you. I'm suspicious.
0: Hollywood involved.
1: Yeah.
0: To make it to a certain level in Hollywood, you have to pay the price.
2: Let's see. This next one, I think everybody's going to know where it comes from.
4: From the gates of hell comes the ultimate evil.
5: Who are you?
6: The devil.
4: A demonic power terrorizes a peaceful planet.
7: These people are all convinced that their world is coming to an end.
4: And a deadly game of seduction could steal Picard's soul.
8: I can do anything for you, Captain.
9: Your life is in danger here.
10: Enterprise, come in.
8: Your ship is gone, Captain.
4: Duel with the Devil on Star Trek The Next Generation.
1: I have never even heard of that.
2: Season 4, episode 13, Devil's Due.
1: Deal with the Devil.
2: Devil's
1: Due. At first, before I heard Picard and anything Star Trek related, I thought this for sure was going to be the trailer for, what's that Brendan Fraser movie where he gets all these wishes from Satan?
2: Oh
0: my God.
1: Bedazzled or something?
2: Bedazzled.
1: Fucking.
0: With Elizabeth Hurley, my girl.
1: Yeah. Oh my God. He's like, every time he makes a wish, it's just, he fucks himself even harder.
0: Yeah.
1: Wants to be like rich and powerful, and he basically turns into Pablo Escobar and he's getting shot at and shit.
0: I want to be famous and rich and well hung, and they turn him into a gay basketball player.
1: Oh, God. Well, it's still better than Monkey Bone, I guess.
2: I was going to say we should do a back to back feature of Bedazzled and Monkey Bone.
0: Oh,
2: I'm for
0: I would
2: that.
0: Need drugs for that one.
2: Don. I am for we talking? That.
1: Weren't we talking about on the last Blue Beam doing like No Agenda Stream watch parties?
2: Yeah, sort of like a Mystery Science Theater 3000. because of the Alex Jones movie, the one that was all animated cell animation.

0: Oh, Waking Life. I can't remember what they call that. It's the same way they did Scanner Darkly, which is a fantastic movie and an even better book, Philip K. Dick, but it's got a name for it. Something stenography or somethingography, but basically they just film it with actual cameras and then hand draw over it.
1: So, getting back to the Star Trek episode, this creature, she's portraying this super powerful deity. She's able to cause earthquakes on command. She can change her appearance. She goes through a couple of different aliens. One of them is a satanic looking devil motherfucker. Q is also mentioned, and I haven't seen enough Star Trek to remember the Q character all that well, but they.
2: Oh, Q's the best character in Next Gen.
1: It's
2: Hands
1: been
2: down.
1: a long time since I'd seen TNG. So it's sorry, I was kind
2: He's
1: of
2: like the
1: fuzzy on
2: super
1: it.
2: powerful, omnipotent, but just like fucks with the Enterprise, fucks with Picard. Great sense of humor, and he's capable of doing anything at any time.
1: And that's who
2: Probably the
1: they.
2: most powerful character in the show.
1: Gotcha. And that's who they kind of wonder this if this is who they're dealing with in this particular episode. I did get a pretty good ISO from it that I found.
3: We live in a universe of magic.
1: I gotta go back and clean it up because I was just recording straight from the browser instead of getting the file.
3: We live in a universe of magic.
1: It sounds like shit. But yeah,
2: You
1: this is.
2: know, that would be a good one to look at, watch an episode of Next Gen, all of us, or whoever wants to do it. That would be a good one.
1: Yeah.
2: Because it's so over the top. Sorry, your clip.
1: I can't remember where I guess it was on Netflix. I'd have to go back and try and find it. Let's see. Oh, a Bemrose. Well, in the meantime, while we wait for Sir Seatsitter to get back, I'll play you the super old school vaccine clip.
3: Joe brought it home from the office. He gave it to Betty and one of his kids and to Betty's mother. But Betty's mother went back to California the next day. On her way to the airport, she gave it to a cab driver,
2: oh my
3: ticket agent, and one of the charming stewardesses. At
2: What's wrong with this family?
3: Joe's kid gave it to some other kids, and Mrs. Merrill got it and gave it to her husband. In California, Betty's mother gave it to her best friend, Dottie.
1: Best friend.
3: Dottie had a heart condition and she died. But
2: Oh my
3: she
2: God.
3: died, Dottie gave it to her girlfriend, the
2: Jesus.
3: mailman, the paper boy, and the vet when she went to pick up her chihuahua.
2: These dirty assholes.
4: If a swine flu epidemic comes, this is how it could spread.
1: It could
4: You'll
1: spread.
4: Want to be protected, especially if you're elderly or chronically ill. Get a shot of protection. The swine flu shot.
2: Ugh.
1: Now, the only reason
2: I thought they were talking about the clap or something. And then you gave it to her son and then and the paper boy and the mailman and her daughter.
1: And the chair that your grandma was sitting in at Christmas dinner.
2: Yeah,
1: gave it
2: and
1: to
2: the
1: the chair.
2: cab driver and the fucking the grocery man. Everybody got the clap.
1: Now it sounds kind of out of place to play that one. The only reason I brought it up is that would be arguably another example of Project Bluebeam in the sense of you're projecting this idea through light waves, i.e. televisions, i.e. black screens, i.e. you're warping people's perspective and making them see something that may or may not be there. I thought that clip is almost one for one what you can fucking find these days in regards to COVID-1984. I got another one. It's a little long. Next up,
2: it's dirty.
1: Yeah,
2: so fucking filthy. Yeah, it's affecting the mental space, not the physical space around us, which is another space that can be affected.
1: Yeah, it's another field there's something there. There's a really clever phrase.
2: Were you guys talking about TVs like pulsing at a certain frequency on one of the previous episodes about Bluebeam?
1: We touched on it, but I don't think we hit it all that hard.
2: You didn't hit it too hard, but I think you did bring it up. You just brought up like basic, and it was more like Alex. I think it was an Alex Jones clip.
1: Yeah, because he talks about the patent.
2: Yeah, he goes on and on and on. He talks, you know, 220 megahertz. You know, he goes off, but
1: Alpha
2: he's
1: talking about says to wildlin him.
2: To wildlin him, yes, yes. So you've got certain electrical devices in your home that have certain influences on you that you really just take for granted. You don't really think about it, but they do exist. And like today, I turned off my TV and my computer, and I just felt better. like I could breathe easier. And maybe it's all psychological. It could be completely psychological. But there's definitely something captivating about the TV. Once it's on, it's on. And like it's designed to reel you in, you know, and lull you, put you in a certain way.
1: One thing that I can't recommend
0: is the flicker rates. Flicker rates. It's all about the flicker rates.
2: Well, 222 megahertz straight to the dome, people.
1: It's pulsing, man. It's all it is. It's just fucking pulse wave. It's repetitive. It lulls you. It lulls you into a slumber.
0: See, trance music is like the it like hypes you up, but in a slum. It's like a yeah. See, I hate that shit.
2: Wom wom. Psytrance, baby. Infected mushroom.
1: You know, probably my most favorite instance of holograms and Project Bluebeam in the media is from, well, it's probably my favorite news station.
5: You saw Jessica Yellen over at Grant Park just a little while ago when we were talking to her. We're going to do something that's never been done on television before. We're going to bring her in from Chicago into the Situation Room, right into the CNN Election Center, excuse me, right now. I want you to watch what we're about to do, because you've never seen anything like this on television.
6: Hi, Wolf.
5: All right, big round of applause. We did it. There she is, Jessica Yellen. I know you're in Chicago, but we've done something, a hologram. We beamed you in. We beamed you in here into the CNN Election Center. I want to talk to you as I would normally be talking to you if you were really face-to-face with me. I know you're at least 1,000 miles away, but it looks like you're right here. Well, you know what I like about this hologram, and you're a hologram now, Jessica. Instead of having thousands of people behind you screaming and shouting, you know what? We could have a little bit more of an intimate conversation, and our viewers can enjoy that as well. How excited are you, Jessica, that this is you're the first one that we've beamed in to the CNN Election Center?
6: I know, it's like I follow in the tradition of Princess Leia. It's something else. It's the first time it's been live on television, and it's a remarkable setup, if I could tell you about it for a moment.
1: Because
6: I'm inside a
1: R2-D2 had the SOS message.
2: Oh,
0: look at that!
1: That was blue.
0: Every video about holograms that I've pulled from YouTube for this, without hesitation, every time brings up Princess Leia and has the little like.
2: She'll be the first one to be recreated and when the technology gets up and running.
0: Well, shit, they already did. Going back to what we were talking about, they deepfaked her into Rogue One, and then she died, and they still came out with that movie. I think some of that was done in post.
1: As a young Princess Leia, because it took it was the prequel to A New Hope, like direct prequel.
2: I think it was all without without Fisher. I think when Fisher saw that scene, she was like, "What? When did we do that?" That's the story that I heard.
0: They brought back Tarkin too, and that one looked even more realistic.
1: Yeah,
2: they really did all out on that guy.
1: Well, this one's only got 50 seconds left.
6: Tent in Chicago that's been built. Engineers spent about 3 weeks doing it. There are 35 high definition cameras ringing me. In a ring around me, I'm in the center, and they shoot my body at different angles, and I'm told that transmits what looks like an entire body image back there to New York. These cameras, I'm told, talk to the cameras in New York, so they move, and they know when to move when the cameras in New York move, and it looks a little different from a real person there, but it's pretty remarkable.
5: It's still Jessica Yellen, and you look like Jessica Yellen, and we know you are Jessica Yellen. Let's get back to the important politics there. All right, Jessica, you're a terrific hologram. Thanks very much. Jessica Yellen is in Chicago. She's not here in New York with us at the CNN Election Center, but you know what? It looked like she was right here. It's pretty amazing technology.
0: Sounds like she got put through the ringer.
1: Oh, I just thought that was an interesting little do it.
2: Hardly know her. Hey. Son of a bitch.
1: That one's a pretty funny video because, again, it's just like, oh, my God, look at this hologram beaming in. This is CNN. This is amazing.
0: I like how Burlf was explained after everybody had already seen it on CNN and he already set it up and then talked about it with Jessica as that she was a hologram. He had to explain it twice more. As they went, they closed out the segment.
2: Just reminding you folks, this isn't a real.
1: I did shorten the middle up, so this is around the time frame. I think it was Obama running the second time because they were talking about John McCain. My last clip that I have, this one brings us back to the skies, and this was a fairly popular story from what I remember because I definitely remember hearing about this. And this is kind of where I'm going to conclude my argument.
7: This video surfaced out of China, and it looks like their city is floating in the clouds. Of course, we can't verify if the video is real or not, but we have seen things like this before.
0: Oh, yeah.
7: This is a type of superior mirage called a Fata Morgana, where air temperature near the surface is actually cooler than the air above. It can make objects appear like they are stacked on top of each other, or in this case, like a city floating in the clouds. The same phenomenon happens when you're driving in your car on a hot day and you see what appears to be water or something liquid on the road in the distance, or you've heard of people walking through the desert and they see water in the distance, and then once you get closer, it disappears. Light waves travel through the atmosphere from the sun straight to your eye, but they actually travel through the atmosphere at different speeds. A mirage occurs when the temperature on the ground is hotter than the air above. When light travels through the cooler air into that warmer air near the ground, the light is refracted or bent, and what your eye is seeing is not that U-shaped bend, but an illusion.
1: Just an illusion, man. It's all illusions.
0: Wait a minute, because I've seen this, if this is what I'm thinking of. Yeah. The city floating in the clouds above China, it looks like an alien city or something.
1: Yeah, it's kind of got like a rocky base to it.
0: Yeah, and maybe I just misunderstood animes. That clip, but are they saying that whole thing was just an optical illusion?
1: Mm-hmm. And they've done that. They've done that a couple times. So I got to thinking, Fata Morgana, that's an interesting term. And what it reminded me of was the movie Merlin. I don't know if you've seen that with Sam O'Neill.
2: With Sam O'Neill? Classic.
1: Yeah. We'll come back to that in a second. But I want to share a couple of quotes from a Wired.com article that I found. I think Sir Seatsitter and Lavish are really going to like this. It starts off with, Jesuit priests aren't especially known for their heavy drug use, but it were to believe the accounts of Father Domenico Giardina, he was tripping pretty hard. Looking out over the sea from Messina, Sicily, Giardina saw a city all floating in the air, and so measureless and so splendid, so adorned with magnificent buildings, all of which was found on a base of a luminous crystal. The metropolis suddenly transformed into a garden and next a forest, and in a flash it was all descended into chaos. Huge armies sprang forth, as did towns they had laid waste to, before the whole mess disappeared.
0: That's a Wired article?
1: Yeah. Yeah, I can do that right now.
0: Yeah, what's the headline of that?
1: Fantastically wrong. The bizarre mirages that once scarred the bejesus. Scarred? Jesus Christ. Once scared the bejesus out of sailors. Ugh.
0: I mean, honestly, if you would have just gone with it as scarred, I would have believed you.
1: I know. It's okay. I would have believed me too. It's been so long since I looked at this art. I gotta poke through this here for a second. He's high on life, though scholars believe he actually borrowed his sightings from another observer. The great and marvelous theater he claimed to have witnessed was a mysterious Fata Morgana, an incredibly complex mirage that has historically both fascinated and scared the hell out of sailors and landlubbers alike. Whether it be the work of necromancers or fairies or a god, few phenomena have captivated humankind quite so thoroughly as Fata Morgana. This article's got all sorts of like just little buzzwords, and starting out so strong with the Jesuits there.
2: Ugh.
1: Yeah, they're Fauci. Everywhere.
2: My goodness, that guy is just the worst. You guys ever been to Ripley's Believe It or Not? Or you ever heard of that spot, Ripley's Believe It or Not?
1: Which one?
2: Either one, anyone. The one I'm talking about is over in the San Francisco Bay Area, but I've been to a few, and they're all kind of the same.
1: Yeah.
0: Yeah, we had one in Gatlinburg.
1: Myrtle Beach.
2: Okay, there you go. Yeah, they're everywhere. So there's a display at Ripley's where you reach into what looks like a jewel case. You're supposed to reach into this hole in the wall and grab a jewel. That's
0: J-U-U-L?
2: A J-E-W-E-L. A jewel. A gem. A stone. Precious stone. And you're supposed to reach in and grab it, and it looks like it's just right there. And you reach in and grab it, and you can't grab it because it doesn't exist, because it's an illusion. And it's what we're talking about, reflecting, we're talking about mirrors, and we're talking about refraction. That's the kind of technology that I think about. And I think about that exhibit. That exhibit is trying to teach you something. And that gem looks so real when you reach in to grab it. It looks like it's just right there. The illusion is so spectacular. I would not be surprised if they would be working on that kind of illusion making, because it's very believable. You can sell it, absolutely.
1: Well, yeah, and then look at what they did with the Space Needle in Seattle as well. I mean, they...
0: Oh, yeah. And I sent you a couple videos that will be in the show notes of just all kinds of... Like the German circus one where they project like horses and elephants. And then there's like a bunch of... Some of them, I think, it was hard to verify that because they might be... the Magic Leap stuff, which you have to have goggles on for augmented reality.
1: Yeah, VR goggles.
0: But you see like a, you know, the whale like jump up and in a gymnasium out of the gym floor and splash back into the gym, or like, you know, elephants, a tiny elephant in the palm of your hand. That stuff's out there, but it's like in beta, at least to the public, and you have to have...
2: They do that at basketball games all the time. They'll just make it look like the basketball court collapsed. It's pretty cool.
0: Pretty wild.
1: The one thing I think that really hit me in the mouth with this Wired article, and this is what stood out about the Fata Morgana, this is what made me want to reach out, or not reach out, but look out and see what the fuck was going on here. I just lost it. Damn it. Oh, but before the scientific... sorry. But before the scientific revolution and all its wonderful advances in physics, mirages were firmly in the realm of mysticism. Indeed, Fata Morgana takes its name from Morgan Le Fay, the treacherous fairy, enchantress, and half-sister of King Arthur. Now, the reason I brought up the Merlin movie is, if you remember, at the end of the film, the only way... And I don't think it's Morgana that they're actually facing in the movie. I think she goes by a different name. It's been a hot minute since I've seen it. But let's just, for this argument, call her Morgana. The only way that they're able to achieve victory over Morgana is to turn... their backs to her, to turn their back from the witch, to not look at the illusions, to not give in, give that power of attention to. And I had a way.
0: Don't look at it, Marion.
1: Yeah, close, shut your eyes.
0: Yeah.
1: And there was, I had a way better argument prepped for doing it closer to the last two episodes. But it got me thinking on something else. And if you look at the first two cards of the Rider-Waite tarot deck, it's the Fool and the Magician, 0 and 1, right? And in that traditional classic illustration, the Fool is walking down the mountain with his like traveling. He's got his hobo travel stick bag going. He's descending from, you know, whatever mountain or precipice that he's on. It doesn't give a shit, doesn't give a care in the world. And then the next card is the Magician. The Magician embodies all four elements. You see, I believe he's holding a wand, which represents like intellect and fire, knowledge, that kind of what we were talking about in our last episode of Behind the Schemes, this like second sun illumination. And on the desk in front of him, on the table in front of him, he's got the pentacles, the chalices, the swords, the wand, which represents all four elements. The only way that you can get the Fool in this deck to look at the Magician is to invert the card, to flip the Fool 180 degrees and turn him on his head.
2: Mm-hmm.
1: And I think that might be our only saving grace. The only thing that's going to save us is by not looking at the illusions, by not watching the fucking alien invasion.
2: By leaving the cave of shadows.
1: Turn your back to the witch.
0: Yeah, I like that. But it's going to be hard if they have, like, you know, a fleet of UFOs projected in the sky, not to go outside and be like, point up
8: at
0: it.
8: Look at that.
0: It's going to be hard, man.
2: What I love about this, what you guys are doing with this little program, is you're actually opening people up to the idea of it in the first place, which is the first step to protecting yourself from something like this. If this just happened and you never even conceived the idea that somebody would go through the trouble to create a giant hologram in the sky to dupe you into thinking that, you know, there's a false god or a false second coming of Christ, then, you know, you don't. It's just entertaining the thought is the first step. And then, you know, whether you really want to believe that it could happen or that it could be done is up to you. Personal prerogatory. But prerogative, I mean. Fuck it, man. You gotta prepare for shit like this, because we live in a world now where this shit's possible. Technology is unbelievable now. You know, you don't think they couldn't create a fucking giant hologram in the sky? Go fuck yourself. It can be done.
0: Yeah.
2: You know, you don't think people can't create earthquakes? They can. It can be done. You know, people can't change frequencies, and they know there's so much shit going on right now. It's unbelievable. And we're only going to look at it in the future. We're going to look back on it, and we're going to say what a great time it was. But right now we're in the jaw of it. We don't really know what's going on. That's my feeling on this whole fucking thing. I mean, this thing is real. This could really happen.
0: Yeah, I mean, at this point, like I probably said this before, but like UFOs could land, or like a flying saucer could land in my backyard and a little green man step out of it, and I would still like be halfway convinced that like it was some kind of fake trick. Like it's not even just seen on TV. It's like I could see, because like, I don't know. It's like there's been so much bullshit that like something, or like it would have to be so convincing.
2: Yeah,
0: I have to like reach. I'd have to be able to touch it, and even then, I'm gonna. After our break, I got some holograms that you can hear and touch.
1: You gotta let me slap them alien cheeks before I'm gonna believe any of that bullshit, my friends.
0: Yeah,
2: that's right. You gotta prove it to me. Prove it to me. You for real?
0: I'm not gonna believe that's an alien bitch until I motorboat her three titties.
2: At least three. I'm hoping for like five plus, but okay.
1: There's a couple of other quotes I thought really stood out here. One of the other Fata Morganas that they talk about is the Flying Dutchman, a ghost ship said to sail aimlessly around the high seas. Real Fata Morganas made their way into blossoming mass media of America. In 1871, the Sentinel of Santa Cruz, California, reported a Fata Morgana that made a steamer appear four or five stories high, while other schooners played about beautifully in the mirage. Some 20 years later in Buffalo, New York, 20,000 people gathered to witness a Fata Morgana on Lake Ontario. Though Toronto is over 50 miles away, its church spires could be counted with the greatest of ease through the mirage. And this is just a little special throw out. Update, 3:30 p.m. This story has been updated to reflect the fact that scholars believe Father Domenico Giardina recycled the account of another witness of Fata Morgana as opposed to witnessing the phenomenon himself. So even him, he's like planting this fucking seed. And Jesuits plant seeds. Well, I think we all know how that one goes. But I should have been more collected as far as everything that I had, but it's been so long, and I didn't.
0: I like the idea of a Santa Fe steamer. Like, I've heard of a Cleveland steamer, Santa Fe steamer. That's good.
2: Santa Fe deserves a good steamer.
0: No, that's because I didn't know about any of that, and I still don't think I could pronounce at least two or three of the words you were using, but that's pretty crazy.
1: It's okay. I don't think I could either.
0: That's interesting. Historical. You're right. Just planting seeds even way back then in the 1800s.
1: Yeah. And, you know, really think about this Morgana idea, you know, this idea of just magic being used, this idea of illusions being used. We played a clip earlier, but it's the pass along vaccine. It's like, oh, Becky gave it to her school bus driver, and her school bus driver gave it to her mom, and her mom gave it to this fucking fuckhead.
0: And that was the same swine flu vaccine that, like, killed a bunch of people and paralyzed a ton of people. That 60 Minutes did that, if I'm not mistaken. That whole 60 Minutes report in the 70s.
8: FBI, open up!
1: They're coming for you, dude.
0: that whole 60 Minutes report is on BitChute, but then there's also stuff in there like I think it's Muhammad Ali and not Carrie Fisher, but somebody like that, and a bunch of celebrities. They're like, so and so got their flu shot, and they used their picture. The CDC used their picture and likeness, and then it turned out it's like none of these people got the flu shot or gave their permission to be endorsing it. And they ask like the CDC head guy on 60 Minutes, like, did you approve this? And he's like, yeah. He's like, but did you actually ask any of these celebrities if they'd gotten the flu shot? And he's like, well, no.
2: Like, we couldn't get Farrah Fawcett to take it.
0: You know? So crazy.
2: We had to do what we had to do.
9: That's not the reason they're coming.
1: That's not the reason they're coming, y'all.
2: God damn.
0: Spend money on the come.
9: Spend money on the come. And there's many people coming. That's why they're coming. Joe, because no, Biden's a good guy. That's a serious question.
8: We're getting it.
9: Come on. It's going down, ladies and gentlemen. Whoa.
2: Fucking Joe Biden hasn't come since 2005.
1: It sounded like
0: it's like
1: Joe Biden coming is an illusion.
2: It's a Fauci wheeze.
1: You couldn't replicate
9: I'll
1: that.
9: I'll tell you this. This
2: Alex, please.
0: Shut up, Alex.
2: Come on, Alex. Come on, Alex.
9: What drives me crazy is
0: You know what? I never did get the demon rant that I found. I hope this is the right one. I'm going to do it.
1: Let's do it. Yeah, it's a good time.
9: What do I do, Lord?
10: Destroy the child. Corrupt them all.
2: Just straight from
9: this
2: the get-go.
9: This is their plan, people. These are demons.
11: It's basically an intergalactic invasion into this space through people. I'm telling you, it's what all the ancients said. It's what they warned of. It's what we're dealing with. They're demons. They're freaking interdimensional invaders, okay? I'll just say it. Make fun of me all you want on CNN or wherever, but everyone already innately knows this. These people are not freaking humans, okay? Hillary Clinton is a goddamn demon.

0: just then it's just Alex in a Doom suit fighting aliens.
1: Oh god, enough of that. That's just Alex. Come on.
2: I'm gonna go to break. I'm gonna come back.
0: Are we ready for a 15 minute break here for a cigarette and a piss?
3: I could be game for that. Yeah.
1: Yeah. Sure.
0: I only have like two or three clips and two articles, so I don't have much on the other side.
3: That sounds
0: I don't know
3: good.
0: What else you got, but
3: no, that was
0: word.
3: Actually, that's the second or third show that I've actually been able to make it through all my clips. Wow. Feels good, man.
0: Golf clap.
1: Clap. Oh, I need to get a Jeb, please clap. That one can't die. That one's going to be around forever.
0: Oh, please, yeah, that's clap. A good one. I bet there's remixes and all kinds of please claps.
1: Oh, there's so much please clap. So much a clap.
0: Yeah, I bet.
1: There's some great Alex Jones mixes, too. The Goblins, Alex Jones Goblins. You know that one?
0: Yeah, those are the place boing, I think.
1: Was the what?
0: The place boing. I think that's who did the Goblins one.
1: Oh.
0: I don't want to see you kissing goblins. Yeah.
4: Please clap.
1: Oh, yeah. Oh, yeah.
4: Please clap. Please clap. Please clap.
0: Good stuff. Shout out to Place Boy.
1: Oh, yeah.
0: All
1: right. Jeb.
0: All right. Let's take a break.
2: I'm going to go to break. I'm going to come back.
1: I'm going to come.
5: And there's many people coming.
0: I think this is about 15 minutes worth of set up clips for the holograms, which we've already touched on a lot of it, so I can skip a little bit, but it's just some here's some hologram simulation stuff to wet the palate while we're gone. And I'm gonna go smoke and pee.
3: We'll be back, folks.
1: We have the best holograms.
0: We have the best grams.
1: Holograms.
0: The Instagrams, the holograms, the gram crackers, the grams.
1: These aren't your father's holograms. These aren't your grandfather's holograms.
3: They're much better than Joe Biden's grams. Better beggars.
6: Are you okay?
7: Eric, what are you doing here?
6: I'm not here, Butters.
7: What?
6: This is going to be hard to understand, Butters, but you've become trapped in the simulation. None of this is real.
7: Nuh-uh.
6: Yeah, huh?
8: Take a shower with me, Morty.
9: What?
8: Listen to me, Morty. Get your clothes off and get in the shower right now, Morty. You gotta trust me, Morty.
9: Oh, I'm gonna get an F in class, Rick.
8: Morty, that's not class. That wasn't your teacher. This isn't your school. This entire world is not the world. We're inside a huge simulation chamber on an alien spaceship.
9: Wait a minute, what are you talking about?
8: It's all fake, Morty. All of it. Nanobotic renderings. A bunch of crazy fake nonsense, Morty. I couldn't say so until we got in the shower. They won't monitor us in here.
9: Monitor us? Who?
8: Zygerian scammers, Morty. The galaxy's most ambitious, least successful con artists. You know, it's lucky for us that they're also really uncomfortable with nudity.
10: The simulation theory is that our reality isn't a reality at all, but actually, we're in some sort of extremely advanced simulation. Your consciousness is software.
11: The fundamental premise is that there's a mysterious, super advanced civilization that runs computer programs to simulate all sorts of phenomena, including reality itself. A world that's totally fake. An imaginary world where the people inside think that they're living a normal life when actually they're asleep in some pod someplace.
12: The idea there has actually been around for quite a long time. There's science fiction dating back many decades. And people have basically said that if simulating reality is possible, why would they just stop at simulating one reality? So if it is possible, then there's going to be lots of simulated realities, and those realities themselves will end up simulating other realities. So the argument goes that we're almost certainly living in a simulated reality.
10: Computers started off very weak, relatively speaking, very large, and now they're incredibly powerful and small. And our software has evolved to the point where we have virtual reality simulations. So what if there is some advanced civilization that is far beyond where humans are? Then could they create a simulation that is something like what we consider reality?
12: What if you had an alien civilization that had been working on this for millions, if not billions of years, and they build computers that encompass an entire solar system, billions of billions of billions of billions of times more powerful than anything we can possibly imagine, then the realities that could be simulated on that computer are just going to be unimaginably more real than we can possibly envisage with our current technology.
10: Then you could imagine that virtual reality could get more and more advanced to the point where you can't tell it apart from the real world. But the main argument against us living in a matrix is the very existence itself. That would have to be a very complex code, because we live in a system that's made up of elementary particles. Just think of every proton and electron in the universe.
11: There are so many atoms in the universe, so many possible simulations, so many possible futures, that it would require more atoms than the entire universe to recreate scenes of the Matrix. But it's impossible to disprove a negative. Let's say that you want to disprove the Matrix theory or disprove angels and unicorns. Well, you can't, because someplace on the Earth, there could be angels and unicorns hiding.
12: So if reality is some kind of a simulation, then strange things are going to happen because no code is perfect. But unfortunately, when I look into these things, they generally have a pretty boring explanation, which is a shame, really, because I would like there to be a bit more magic in the world.
6: What's a 911 area code? Hello?
13: Hello, Eric. My name is Steve from Oculus Customer Service. There seems to be an error with our virtual headsets. And on behalf of the company, I would like to apologize and try to help.
6: With what?
13: This is going to be very jarring for you, but there's been a malfunction with the headset you ordered from us. Right now, you're actually in your room at your computer wearing an Oculus headset, but you're in a coma-like trance, my friend.
6: Fuck you.
13: I understand your shock, my friend, but you have simply been in the virtual world so long, you have forgotten.
6: You should probably listen to him, dude. Uh-huh. Because I thought I was messing with Butters, but I'm actually the one trapped in virtual reality.
13: The people you are talking to are just computer programs, my friend.
6: Guys, tell them you're not computer programs. Maybe we are. Kyle, just don't be a dick right now.
13: I know this is very hard for you, but we don't have a lot of time.
6: You really think I'm that stupid? That I'd believe all of this all along has been me living out some kind of virtual reality fantasy? Fuck you!
14: Well, what's this? What could this possibly be? Because it looks like you're inside a simulation. Inside a simulation. You're still on the ship. Game day, bucket go, boom.
15: Sir, the doctor's appointment to examine the discoloration on your butthole flaps was...
14: Too loud, Cynthia. Too loud and too specific.
6: Are you fucking with me? What? What do you mean? Butters, I'm seriously, are you fucking with me?
7: I don't know what you mean.
6: Because if you are, it's not cool.
7: Eric, you said you were going to get me out of this virtual world.
6: Butters, I talked to Oculus customer service, and they said I'm the one who's wearing a headset and has forgotten he's in virtual reality.
7: Oh, really? Oh, that's a relief.
6: Oh, it's a relief, huh? Well, guess what, Butters? If I'm the one trapped in virtual reality, that means you're nothing but a computer program.
7: Oh, God.
6: That's right.
7: Oh, God.
6: That's right. Now, you better stop messing around, Butters, so I can help you out of this. Because you know how I said if you die in virtual reality, you die in real life?
7: Yeah.
6: Well, if you get grounded in virtual reality, you get grounded in real life, too. Forever.
16: Oh, no.
17: What the?
16: No!
14: Oh, my God, Rick. How dumb are you? You're inside a simulation of a simulation inside another giant simulation. We never had the recipe for concentrated dark matter. But we do now. We do now, sucka!
8: You simulated my grandson's genitalia?
14: You bunch of diabolical sons of bitches.
16: Kevin fought real hard to supervise that project.
18: You said you weren't going to tell anyone. I'm never going to live this down.
14: All right, okay. All right, great. Wonderful. You win. Can we go home now?
16: I don't know. Can you?
18: Ha! Nice. Okay. Sell this gullible turd to a shuttle. I'm done with him. Oh, wait. Let me get a picture. Oh, look at his face. He's trying to figure out if he's in a simulation still. Are you, Rick? Are you? You're not. Or are you? Oh, and by the way, I don't have discolored butthole flaps. That was part of the simulation.
15: Oh, sir, should I cancel that appointment then?
18: Yeah, of course you should. No, keep it. Move it up, actually, if you can.
13: Yes, no, sorry. But because you bought two business class tickets, I cannot refund the fares. That's right. There is nothing we can do. All right. Have I answered all your customer concerns in a timely, polite manner? Thank you for calling Korean Airlines Customer Service. 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
7: Oh, we're trying to reach Oculus Customer Service.
13: Oh, yes. Yes, my friend. Oculus Customer Service, this is Steve.
7: Yeah, our friend has been missing for a few days, so we went and checked on him, and he's in a coma wearing your headset.
13: Oh, yes, yes. What is your name, please?
7: Kyle.
13: Kyle, I need to advise you that this call may be recorded to help with better customer service in the future. Is that agreeable to you?
7: I don't care.
13: He doesn't care. I can continue. All right, listen very carefully, my friend. The headsets we sold you are having some minor problems.
7: You mean he's actually stuck in virtual reality?
13: Yes, and that is why we are trying to locate all the headsets and do a recall. Do you understand? It is a total recall.
7: Fuck you. Fuck you what? He says they're doing a total recall. Oh, fuck you.
13: All right. Did I take care of all your customer needs in a timely and satisfactory fashion today?
7: You haven't done anything yet.
13: But the customer service, was that reliable? And did I accurately and politely respond to your concerns?
7: We need help. Our friend is in a coma.
13: Let's see. It looks like one of you is going to have to put on the Oculus headset and go into the virtual world and convince your friend to get to an access point. Could you try that, my friend?
7: Cartman, I'm going to tell you something, and I need you to believe me, even if it seems impossible.
19: Okay, Cal.
7: All right, here it goes. Cartman, you aren't really here.
19: And why do you know that, Cal?
7: Because I saw you, okay? In your room, passed out with a VR headset on. Customer service said that one of us needed to put on the headset and come get you, and that's why I'm here.
19: Mm-hmm.
7: I know it's hard to believe, but you have to trust me.
19: And why did the guy send you, Cal?
7: What do you mean?
19: Cal, I want you to brace yourself. This is going to be extremely hard to believe, but you are the one that's been in a coma with a VR headset on.
7: Fuck you.
19: I know it's hard to grasp, Kyle, but I was the one sent by customer service to try and convince you that none of what you've seen is real. You bought the Oculus Rift headset, Kyle.
7: Don't do that.
19: Calm down.
7: No, I put your headset on and came here to...
19: In virtual reality, yes, you did.
7: No, then I came into this virtual space.
19: You've been in the virtual space all along, Kyle. Think about it. We're arch rivals. Why would the guy send you in to convince me of anything?
7: Fuck you. Why would they send you in to convince me of anything?
20: Like Mr. Musk thinks, are we living in simulation?
21: I find it hard to argue against that possibility.
20: Meaning,
21: you look at our computing power today, and you say, I have the power to program a world inside of a computer. Well, imagine in the future where you have even more power than that, and you can create characters that have, for example, free will, or their own perception of free will. So this is a world, and I program in the laws that govern that world. That world will have its own laws of physics and chemistry and biology. Now, you're a character in that world, and you think you have free will, and you say, I want to invent a computer. So you do. Hey, I want to create a world in my computer. And then that world creates a world in its computer. And then you have simulations all the way down. So now you lay out all these universes and throw a dart. Which of these universes are you most likely to hit? The original one that started it, or the countless simulations, the daughter simulations that unfolded thereafter? You're going to hit one of the simulations. So statistically, based on that argument, which first appeared by a philosopher from Oxford named Nick Bostrom back in the 1990s, right when computers were becoming real enough to think this through, It's hard to argue against the possibility that all of us are not just the creation of some kid in a parent's basement programming up a world for their own entertainment. And then every time something weird happens in the world, some disruptive leader takes charge, and I wonder if that programmer just got bored and had to stir the pot. So they throw somebody in there just to, for their own entertainment. For me, that's some of the best evidence that we live in a simulation, because this happens every time there's peace and tranquility in the world.
20: But if it's true, what can we do about it? If, like the Truman movie, or what is that? We're in that.
21: Yeah, well, he can try to escape by going in the Truman movie to go through the barrier.
20: Yeah.
21: But yeah, if you were programmed by somebody, yeah, no. There's nothing you can
20: so
21: do.
20: So what difference does it make if I'm programmed by someone?
21: I guess
20: since I don't know it.
21: I guess it doesn't make any difference at all.
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24: No. Listen. 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
23: But you didn't answer any of my questions!
24: Well, what is more important, my friend? 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
25: Hey, Morty.
3: What?
25: Hey, little buddy. How you doing in here right now?
3: Oh, jeez, Rick. What are you doing, man?
25: You're a good kid, Morty. You're a real little character, Morty.
3: Oh, boy.
25: I had a really rocky road today, Morty. You're my little friend, aren't you? We had some good times together, huh, Morty? You're a real true hero out in the field. You're a real trooper, huh, Morty?
3: Have you been drinking, Rick?
25: I really appreciate you, Morty.
3: Okay, cool. All right, Rick.
25: You little son of a bitch.
3: Are you doing, Rick?
25: Are you a simulation? Huh? Are you a simulation?
3: No.
25: You little son of a bitch. I'm sorry, Morty. You're a good kid, Morty.
3: Jeez.
25: You're a good kid.
3: Oh, my God. What the hell? What a life.
26: Elon Musk thinks it's almost certain that we are living in a computer simulation.
27: There's a 1 in billions chance that this is base reality.
26: He says that humans are basically some advanced version of The Sims. Yes, that idea sounds pretty absurd. But we shouldn't just write it off. People used to think the solar system worked like this. But almost 2,000 years before Galileo proved it didn't, Aristarchos of Samos posited the exact same crazy idea. Reality is probably not as it seems. Musk is echoing a paper on this theory by philosopher Nick Bostrom. His argument goes like this.
27: Call it 40 years ago, we had Pong, like two rectangles and a dot.
26: 30 years after Pong, we got The Sims.
27: Now, 40 years later, we have photorealistic 3D simulations with millions of people playing simultaneously, and it's getting better every year.
26: So let's go about 10,000 years into the future. It's possible that when we get there, civilization will be entirely gone because there is a ceiling to our advancement. Maybe it's because of global warming or self-replicating robots.
27: If civilization stops advancing, then that may be due to some calamitous event that erases civilization.
26: But another possibility is that if we keep advancing and assuming everything in the physical world can be simulated, eventually we'll simulate ourselves. Every synapse in the entire human brain for everyone on Earth. Getting enough computing power to run billions of ancestor simulations could be a problem, but Bostrom thinks we'd send tiny self-replicating robots to other planets, which would turn the planet into a huge computer, and some of the simulations would start making their own simulations. In this scenario, there are billions of universes that are indistinguishable from our own. That means that chances are, we are in one of the simulated universes. And given the other possibility, which is that human civilization has an inevitable ceiling, Elon Musk thinks we better hope that we're in a simulation.
27: Either we're going to create simulations that are indistinguishable from reality, or civilization will cease to exist. Those are the two options.
26: There is one other possibility. Maybe future humans just don't want to run ancestor simulations. Maybe they think it's unethical, because there is a tremendous amount of suffering in the world, and that suffering would still feel real to simulated humans. Or maybe they have other priorities. So to recap, there are three possibilities. One, humans go extinct before we're able to run a simulation this big. Two, humans don't run simulations because it's wrong or boring. Number three, we are living in a simulation. Elon Musk thinks that there's only a tiny chance we are in scenario one or two. The philosopher Nick Bostrom thinks it's more like a 20% chance that we're in a simulation. But if you're not into futuristic predictions, Bostrom thinks this argument provides other rewards. He says, it suggests naturalistic analogies to certain traditional religious conceptions. In other words, if we're living in a simulation, there is a higher level being, but it's some version of us. This leads to a rabbit hole of conversations, which is why Elon Musk has rules about when he can talk about this.
27: It got to the point where basically every conversation was the AI slash simulation conversation. And my brother and I finally agreed that we would ban such conversations if we were ever in a hot tub. It's like,

0: So Midas actually shot me this CIA document, or he brought it to the show when we did the time travel episode with Nick Durrett, a CIA declassified document. It's a long PDF that shows it's about time travel, remote viewing, like the past or the future with the brain, but it posits and it's got a bunch of diagrams and graphs of how the brain works and how the universe is shaped, and that it's essentially a hologram projected by our brains. Conscious energy grid. I don't know if you've ever taken a little bit too many hallucinogens, but the people around you and the setting around you can seem like it's all just happening inside your mind. And you're like, have this feeling that everything is kind of projected out of your brain.
1: Well, in the physical side of it too, isn't it? You end up ingesting more light to some capacity. Like the light's more vibrant, it's more potent. You're seeing maybe like finer bits of the light spectrum almost.
0: Yeah, and like the longer you look at something, molecules break down geometrically and things get more and more intricate the longer you look at one spot sometimes. I don't know. What do you think? I've never really bought into the simulation theory necessarily, but I've had the ones and zeros thing happen independently and then found out that it happened to other people. I don't know. I don't know how, like, it does feel like things are projected, but that doesn't mean that out of your brain, but that doesn't mean that, that doesn't mean that everyone in the chat and the two of you.

0: artwork that gives structure to our world than we give credit. Something that is conscious, or something that we would deem conscious, right? Yeah, it's a strange... Yeah. I never really liked the simulation theory, though, because...
1: It's pushed by too many people I don't trust is one thing.
0: There's that angle, of course. You're always going to have these people that you don't like that will take up the cause. But there's like a nihilist element to it that's distasteful to me. Mm-hmm. Where if everything's a simulation, then nothing matters is the sort of implication. And if
1: it depends if it's like a test simulation, it's like if it's a test that has consequences after the simulation or what, it doesn't necessarily mean that nothing matters.
0: What's the purpose of the simulation? There's all kinds of other questions that come from the simulation theory. Why is there a simulation? What is the purpose of the simulation?
2: To feed the demiurge. It's got a feast.
1: Yeah.
0: And you look at the Matrix.
1: That's the Gnostic idea.
0: Like that, the idea of all of us being batteries in a little pod, fueling something that we don't understand, that, you know, there could be that sort of action going on. You never know.
1: Yeah, and the first time Alex Jones went on Rogan, he smoked some weed, and he went on this crazy rant about how humans are a hive organism. Like, the collective unconscious is one soul, essentially, and humans are like a hive organism that always lives, and there's trillions of worlds that humans have lived on throughout space and time, and we're like a hive organism where we die, like, in the span of time, just we're here for a second, and we like live close to suns, which are like Stargate jump gates off to different planes of reality. He went on some like crazy 10-minute rant involving all that, but like they have a diagram here I'm looking at in the CI thing. It's like a flowing figure eight, and it's direction of time space evolving, going in universally, going into a black hole and out of a white hole, where the nucleus is, and the hologram exists within the center of that point of where time flow and space turns up. So I guess time is flowing backwards and forwards according to this chart, which would make sense if you've ever had like a significant moment in your life, like a life-changing event, whether it was good or bad, like traumatic or really good. It kind of ripples backwards in time, and you have like a feeling maybe the day before or right before it happens.
0: Mm-hmm. Sure. Totally happens, you know. Or when something is happening, you know, the feeling of deja vu, and the real feeling of deja vu.
1: Oh, yeah.
0: The feeling of like, oh, yeah, this is happening exactly how I dreamed it or whatever. My subconscious is projecting it to me. In the idea of simulation theory, or the idea of a lot of different theories, time is merely a tool used to spoon feed existence to human beings one little bit at a time, because to the cosmic entities that we discuss, you know, that everything's already happened to them, and it's just a matter of having us go through the motions. I love the Andy Weir. I'm not sure if you're familiar with the Andy Weir short story where the egg, where every human being of all time is the same soul that is reliving a life again and again and again, and in so doing, it's maturing, and the universe is sort of like a fetus.
1: And yeah, I love it.
0: As time progresses on, all of the souls of the world eventually develop a maturity that leads them to become what you would call a star child, you know, the next step in the evolution. And I've always liked that theory. That's always been a fun theory to me. That we're all kind of
1: I really like
0: person.
1: The Earth is an egg yolk theory. And if it is a simulation, that would make sense, because if you fail the test, you go down a level, or you stay here in this
0: level
1: until you go up. Yeah, do it again.
0: You know, play over, play again. Life is a sort of a play again type of situation. You fucked up. Want to try again? Yeah, it would make sense from a sort of philosophical standpoint.
1: Yeah, I like all these ideas.
2: Do you guys think there's any credence to the whole don't go to the light at the end of the tunnel? that

0: just part of the Saturn moon matrix and it's recycling you again. Kind of like y'all were saying, keeping that soul, like, is it directly to the moon or not moon? I guess it's just any light at the end of the tunnel.
1: I heard a ridiculously awesome story from a guy. He was, he died and he'd come back to life. He was a big guy. He told me this story and it wasn't your typical going to the light story. To him, he blew up into countless particles and scattered across the eons. And he felt a warm glow and something came up to him and went, it's not your time yet. And all of the particles that he had divided into, they all collected themselves and pulled back together into, I guess, a soul. And he was saved. And he came back up on the hospital bed and is alive today. And we still chat. But that's, to me, that's my favorite, you know, personal. Like I didn't just, like, read that on the internet. A guy told me that, you know, a buddy of mine. And I think that there's just a lot of weight to a story like that. There's a lot of things you got to dissect with a story like that, you know?
2: I've had, like, similar, pretty similar things. And that's like, a common thing. It's, like, you just become, you spread out and just become everything and know everything, and then you're back. I've had, like, one near-death experience and one, like, super intense trip, and both had the same feel to them. Go ahead, sir.
0: I was just going to – that was part of the conversation we were having on the show that I did earlier today when a friend of mine committed suicide the night before I got the message. I got hit with this, like, super hardcore head rush, and it almost knocked me down in the kitchen. And then I started seeing all this weird shit, like this big shadow rushing by. And it, like, blocked out part of the whole fucking doorway. And then for the next, like, 2 hours or so, just laid in the bed, sinking into it and floating out of it and tasting all this copper and shit. And then turn around, and the next day, get a text message that my buddy had died.
2: Yeah, I'm sorry, man. I believe in all that, though. I think there's definitely something to all that.
1: For sure. Yeah.
2: This is Newsweek. Government physicists think we may be living in a 2D hologram, which to me doesn't make a lot of sense, because it seems pretty 3D to me. But like characters in a TV show who don't know that their 3D-esque world only exists on a 2D screen, it's possible that our perceptions of three-dimensional space is merely an illusion, scientists say. And this is like a bunch of government-funded study malarkey. But hypothetically, let's just assume that this is like a holographic simulation, whether it's metaphysical, physically scientific on a computer. I tend to think it's more like extra-dimensional metaphysical, but let's just say that that exists for the sake of argument, that that's where we're at. It would stand to reason that the elite of the world, the people that have all the knowledge that's passed down in secret societies and occult shit, or just like super scientific shit we don't get to know about, or both, they know this. And if it is a hologram or simulation and they have way more knowledge than they let on, they could manipulate it. So they wouldn't even have to necessarily project holograms. They could just hack reality in a sense and create an invasion of real. Does that make sense?
1: Yeah. And operate side by side people who don't do that and be undetected.
2: Yeah. I don't know if that's making any sense, but
1: you've seen They Live, right? Everyone's seen They Live.
2: Oh, yeah. It's one of the best documentaries of all time.
1: It's a great documentary. One of the best pieces of nonfiction you'll find in film.
2: Exactly.
1: And it's like that. It's like, it reminds me of that. Like there's a whole thing that exists right next to us that we can't see. It's really not that difficult to conceive that our senses are limited. in the sense that we can't see, you know, infrared light, or we can't smell carbon monoxide, or we can't, you know, we can't perceive certain things that other animals can perceive. And, you know, there's shit that exists that's all around us. Radiation. It's things that we can't see. And it's not hard to believe that there's other things. All kinds of stuff we can't see, in my opinion.
2: Yeah, and sometimes, like Boober was just talking about, there's something that is that you sometimes you can see it or detect it in one way or another. I was just talking to a buddy that lives next door. We're coworkers, and he's convinced that there's a ghost in his bathroom, and him and his girlfriend have seen it. And it just mostly hangs out in the bathroom, but it's just like a solid black figure that like will be looming in the doorway. It's been there as long as he's lived in the house. And without bringing it up to people, because he's kind of weirded out by it, people that have been tripping like on mushrooms over there have seen it and be like, there's something in your bathroom.
1: Yeah, I totally believe that there are spooky spots in the world that you don't want to get involved with.
2: So all of that in mind, when you get into territory like this, it's hard to really make a coherent argument and prove anything. But Boober, you remember the Alex Jones clips we played in maybe part one or two, where he's like the Pentagon declassified a while back that they can project he's talking with David Icke, I think. He's like, they can project a 3,000 foot tall Easter bunny in the sky.
0: Right. Yeah. They were trying to do the second coming of Christ in Rio, I believe.
2: Yeah. And then there's all these stories about a giant pyramid appearing over the Pentagon that a lot of people have supposed photos of. They look decent. I don't know.
1: That'd be cool.
2: But
1: I'd be all about this if someone did this like as a concert thing, you know. Giant holographic pyramid in the sky.
2: Who was it? They had a virtual concert on Fortnite.
0: I remember Monty telling me the rapper. This. Yeah,
2: it's a rapper, and it's like a skyscraper-sized rap concert with everybody running around with their Fortnite characters, and he's doing like a live hologram projection show. He's like tall, but so this is another Wired article. I thought it was interesting when you brought the Wired article because I had one too. I was like, I wonder if it's the same one, but it's not. This is a military one step closer to battlefield holograms.
0: Okay.
2: this is from 2010, I think. Yeah. It's one of those grandiose ideas that gets bandied about by Pentagon scientists and pops up in the press every 3 years. The Face of Allah weapon would beam a massive lifelike hologram over a battlefield, projecting the image of some deity to incite fear or submissiveness in soldiers on the battlefield. Let's see.
0: I do remember this one, actually. I totally forgot all about it.
2: according to... Oh, freaking ads, dude. Wired, get your shit together. I need ad blocker on here. Okay, so we last checked in on a holographic weapons research 2 years ago when the University of New Hampshire was working on some Pentagon-funded projects. The New York Times called them actual moving holograms. They're filmed in one spot and then projected and viewed on another spot. They liken the holograms to the tiny image of Princess Leia that R2-D2 showed Luke Skywalker. Oh my God, you can't get away from that comparison. So they end up going into detail on the cost and like the practicality of something like this, but somewhere in this article, they talk about how high it would be, and it mentions 3,000 feet. So I'm assuming this is where Alex Jones got his
0: the bunny rabbit.
2: Yeah. They could project me. They could project Superman or the Easter Bunny, 3,000 feet tall. So, I don't know. This.
0: Well, okay. So
1: could I get a 3,000 foot tall Alex Jones? Put a pin in that and please continue.
0: It's not the hero we deserve, but the hero we need.
2: I got just on holograms before we get out of here, I got two clips from dumb YouTubers. They kind of contradict each other, so let me know what you think.
3: What if I wasn't here, but instead I was there, floating right in front of you? Yeah. Holographics, bro. They're coming. Greetings, programs. Trace here for DNews. Yes, I am really here. I am not a hologram yet. There may soon be a day where I'll just pop into your living room, into the palm of your hand, or I'll walk alongside you down the street. The idea behind holographic technology has been around since the late 1940s, when British scientist Denis Gabor coined the word hologram from the Greek words meaning whole message. But those are a little different. We've got these laser-based holograms on everything from novelty toys to credit cards and money. Since the post-war years, holograms have jumped out of that little two-dimensional window into three-dimensional space. The most famous one recently was probably from last year's Coachella, where a hollow Tupac made an appearance. But the most widespread recognition of holographic technology is on Star Trek with the holodeck, a place where anyone can put themselves anywhere thanks to 3D touchable holograms. We are not quite there yet, though people in the business of holograms do think we'll see a holodeck someday. But so far, all holographic technology is really just visual trickery. The Coachella Tupac wasn't floating in 3D space, but projected onto an angled, see-through Mylar screen, a technique that's been used since the Victorian times with mirrors and glass.
2: That goes kind of touches on what you were doing. I had a whole clip on the Victorian era, like hologram technology, but he states there that you like none of the holograms that exist you can touch or feel, which this next clip just totally contradicts, and it's not quite the same without the visual aspect, but this is pretty interesting how this works.
4: We may be closer than ever to recreating some of the most iconic tech in sci-fi history.
5: Help me, Obi-Wan Kenobi.
2: There it is.
1: Oh my god.
4: We've seen hologram technology move leaps and bounds over the last few years. Maybe you caught Jesse's look at 3D volumetric displays a few weeks ago. Now, researchers from the Interact Lab at the University of Sussex have created three-dimensional holograms you can hear and even feel. They call their device the acoustic trap display. Essentially, it's using sound to manipulate a tiny particle that traces out these images. Here's how it works. The display is made up of an array of small ultrasound speakers that produce sound waves, LED lighting, and a 2-millimeter bead. The sound waves keep the bead suspended in midair, and they can manipulate the bead's position. The bead moves around the display too fast for our eyes to see, so what we see is a 3D image. And remember, this is genuinely a three-dimensional image. It doesn't just appear to have depth. That means it can be viewed from any angle.
2: So this is like, if you look at it, it's like an extreme, you know, on steroids version of when you have a sparkler and you flirt around, you draw stuff in the air with your, by waving around your hand.
0: Right.
2: Does that make sense?
1: With a long exposure camera you're talking about, you take a sparkler and you carve something out. Is that what you're talking about?
2: Or just like it doesn't stay in the air very long, or it doesn't stay in your eye sight very long, but you can just spin it in a circle and you see a circle.
1: So they take a bead and they shake it so fast in the image of something that it looks like that thing. So like could they make like a helmet, a knight's helmet the size of my fist? Could they make it look like that with this one bead?
2: The video they showed was a butterfly, the single bead getting vibrated around by sound fast enough that it formed a butterfly that moved and flapped its wings, where you could even touch it and feel the wind coming off the butterfly wings. So what I'm thinking is if UFOs are a government technology and they can actually move the way these Tic Tac videos show, then they could theoretically do the same thing with like a spacecraft flying around at that speed to create a hologram the same way they're doing a bead, just by moving it fast enough, faster than the human eye, so the whole thing just forms an image like that, and that would be a physical object. So you could touch it, feel it, see it, hear it.
0: I just want to throw in here real quick, because this just sounds like an incantation. It just sounds like manipulation of audio to summon the visage or something. Sure, right? Or the idea. Mm-hmm. At every point in one of these clips, it always comes back to these ghosts, these demons, these fucking aliens.
1: Aliens!
2: Sorry.
0: Yeah, and then, you know, not to mention you got fucking Alex Jones making that White Rabbit reference right there. It would have been a little sweeter if he had said 33,000 feet, but that's besides the point. He's talking about summoning the stuff that, you know, whatever you want to fucking summon, which is what it sounds like they're doing with those beads that you're talking about. Using audio to summon just, well, especially butterflies. I mean, I don't know if there's any other sort of MK Ultra-y sort of shit in that video or not, but.
1: Well, is this the first step to remaking the pyramids? Like, this is the first step to learning how to use sound to construct things, to shape stone, you know? The sound technology is very important technology. In conspiracy circles, of course.
2: Yeah, like Atlantis and the pyramids and all that. Yeah, I'm into that shit.
1: And, well, and even shit we got, like Machu Picchu and certain parts of, well, of course, the pyramids of Giza. In certain parts of Peru, certain parts of Mexico, that have like these walls that are just, you know, immaculate. You've got these huge multi-ton stones that fit perfectly together in a way that we have no idea how the ancient people did it, you know. And then everything since then is rough stone, and you got mortar, and, you know, things get a little rougher after a certain period of time. But the original stuff, the old stuff that stood thousands and thousands and thousands of years, we don't know how they did that. And sound is always been the classic conspiracy theory about how, like, these giant stones, like, you know, even the pyramids themselves, how they were transported 500 miles and all that shit. That's from a simpler time, though. A simpler time, yeah. And, you know, we live in interesting times.
2: Man, I love all the... Well, who knows what it was like back then, because anything but stone is going to be totally disintegrated. Skyscrapers won't last that many thousands of years. I'm into, like, Randall Carlson and Graham Hancock and all those guys that lay out a really good argument that the pyramid, the Sphinx and the pyramids and a lot of other structures are way older than archaeologists would like to admit.
1: They at least prove that they all correlate to one another. And that they're made with a certain part of it has a certain construction that's unbelievable. Just points it out, you know. There's a lot of stuff that you can do, and there's some stuff that you just can't do. It's something we just can't even explain how they did it. And usually they're small walls that aren't taller than, you know, 10 feet that exist. They're just so locked into the earth. I think Easter Island has a few as well.
2: That's where Squidward lives, right?
1: Under it, yeah. Yeah, you know, pineapple.
2: He lives in the Easter Island head or something.
1: He lives in the head.
2: Yeah, one of the sunken heads.
1: That thing's not cheap. Squidward has a hell of a mortgage, man.
2: That head's like the size of a pineapple, though. Unless the pineapple's really big.
1: It's like a tourist one. That was a huge pineapple. Yeah, the pineapple's massive.
2: The last dumb theory I had was if some of the flat earthers, because none of them really agree on this, but if the section of the flat earthers that think the earth is covered by a dome, then going back to like the Victorian era, what were those called again, Boober? The
0: Pepper's Ghost.
2: Yeah, then if there is an actual dome, like Simpson style, over the earth, then projecting holograms would be super easy. You have that dome there.
1: Absolutely.
0: Yeah, it's a surface of some capacity, yeah. Whether it's like physical or, I don't know, maybe more energetic.
1: It could be a series of mirrors, microscopic or maybe not even microscopic mirrors. It's just set in a certain pattern, and it could all reflect light all at once if you could figure that logistic out, but.
2: So if space is fake and all the stars and moon and sun are just projections, that's how it worked. They just spray that shit up on the dome with lasers.
1: The hardest evidence we have that we've been to the moon is those reflectors. They got those reflectors on the moon. If you point a laser at the reflector, the laser points back.
2: Right, but you can put that up there with a drone easily.
1: You could. But it would still prove that we've at least been there with a machine or otherwise.
2: Yeah. Well, that's probably real. Unless they just projected a reflector onto the dome.
1: They just coded it in. You know, it could be that easy, people. It's really not that far-fetched.
2: Oh, that's all I got. I don't know if you guys got anything else.
0: No, I got a couple of Crow 77 clips to maybe play us out if you're looking for something to use to wrap up. But
2: sounds good to me, man.
0: No, I think we cast a pretty wide net tonight. Definitely, it's all fucking esoteric and illusions and mirrors and just, it was fun. I'm glad we were able to finally revisit this and cap it.
2: Yeah,
0: off.
2: I feel like we turned the corner. We can pat ourselves on the back for finally doing part three. And I really think we've exhausted all avenues of blue beam, and now we can move on to something else like red beam.
0: green beans.
1: We need to move on to green beans.
2: Do a three-part show just strictly on green beans.
0: Get Abel Kirby in on that shit.
2: Yeah, I need to talk to him again. But hit me with what you got and we'll get the hay out of here, man.
0: Right on.
6: So I'm filming one night looking for objects. I pan my camera down and the wave starts, this hologram wave. I don't notice it. And then it catches up to the camera and I do notice it. I glance at the moon, but when you're staring at things, you know, you don't know whether it's your eyes or what. And then I notice a second wave coming. And at this point, I'm thinking it's my camera. I look up at the moon again and, you know, I just don't know what to think. I save the clip out. I don't delete it. I almost did. And I look at it for quite some time, weeks maybe. Looking it over and over, and I'm realizing that, you know, this is not the way a digital camera malfunctions. This is an organic line, no pixelation, no shredding of the signal. And it finally dawns on me that the pan of the camera proves it. When I pan down, and I usually don't shoot this way, I usually stay centered, almost always stay centered, trying to increase my odds of catching something unusual. But when I pan down, the wave starts, and I pan in front of the wave, which catches up to the camera, and that is the proof in the pudding. You'll notice a couple things. The wave looks like it bulges in the center as if it's going down. If you stop the frame and measure it, you'll see that the sides are lower than the center. So there's kind of a bulge, and it's also tilted a little bit, and it mirrors the tilt of the poles of the moon. I haven't measured it exactly, but visually you can tell. I would urge people to go look at Jive Bop and GridKeeper. GridKeeper catches structures. And Jive Bop has done some incredible work with incredible setup. And he claims you can see through the floor of the mare or the mare, the seas on the moon. And you can see structure and stuff under there.
2: Damn.
0: This universe is a wild and crazy place. Full of Agreed. Wild and crazy
2: And we
0: shit.
2: Are three wild and crazy guys. Wait, who's that guy? Again, I might
1: Steve
2: have to look
1: Martin.
2: At this.
0: Yeah, SNL. Three.
2: The guy, the video.
0: Oh,
2: not the wild and crazy guys.
1: Yeah, I was kidding.
0: Sorry, I was zoning out. Yes.
2: It's like, is this thing on?
0: No, I'm hitting walls hard here.
1: Word up.
0: Yeah, I think it's time to call it. It's,
7: I was eating jalapenos during the break.
1: Yeah, two shows in one day, three shows in 2 days.
0: Oh, yeah. And I'll be hitting you up as soon as we get out of here, actually. I'll send it over your way for Monday's topic.
1: Right on.
0: Have we actually closed the show out?
2: We probably should. This has been Abs in a Six-Pack with Booberry and Lavish. Behind the schemes.
0: Don't do it. It's okay.
8: Look at that!
2: I was just trying to do a Darren O'Neill.
1: Rip it.
0: Squeams. Behind the...
2: behind on mowing the days.
0: On mowing days.
2: And
1: Mondays at 7:30 Central.
2: 10:30
0: No, wait. That's Hog Story. That's
2: 10:30 Eastern.
0: 9:30 Central.
1: 9:30 Central.
2: So you can tune into that on Monday.
8: It's going down, ladies and gentlemen. Whoa.
2: Woo. And yeah, thanks again, guys. This was, I feel like we have beaten this horse to death in a good way. And yeah, part three, Blue Beam in the books. Thanks again. This has been Abs in a Six Pack.
0: Abs in a Six Pack.
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10: You kind of become a little bit like the conspiracy guy. Well, it seems like people just want to kind of attack you about it, you know?
11: They want to attack me for not trusting criminals. Can you believe that?
10: Yeah. Right, yeah. Well, they don't want to think with you sometimes.
11: People attack me because I don't trust criminals.
10: Yeah.
11: That's why they attack me. I don't trust any information coming from a goddamn criminal.
10: Yeah.
11: And if you look at, everybody will agree that the government is corrupt.
10: Yes.
11: Everybody, 100% of everybody will agree that the government is corrupt.
10: Yes.
11: And they're involved in criminal activities, right? Yet, like, you know, and the government's definitely involved in, like, people have died because of the corruption in government, right? Yeah. Everybody agrees.
12: I mean, there's
11: that,
12: so
11: right?
12: much proof, like, yeah. You know, Bay of Pigs,
11: everything.
12: The Gulf of Pigs.
11: There's so much proof.
12: Yeah. It's interesting you say that, too, because, I mean, at the beginning of the year, the White House was releasing that alien footage. Remember, we even played.
11: They're pushing it. They put it on CNN. They're pushing it. They're pushing all that. They're pushing.
12: So do you think that's the start of it?
11: I used to be a fan of aliens in space. I threw all the DVDs away, but I had stacks and stacks. Me and Joe, we'd watch space documentaries all the fucking time, over and over and over. BBC space, like, over and over. All the space documentaries you could find, I would fucking videotape that shit. I was a space junkie. And every now and then, I wonder, it is kind of weird that 100% of these space documentaries are all CGI cartoons. None of it's footage from actual, like, satellites or anything like that. I thought that was kind of weird, but I'm like, oh, they got it all figured out. And then I continue to watch it. People are hypnotized. That's what's going on. There's mass hypnosis going on.
10: Oh, I'm a victim of a lot. I can feel it. I can feel myself starting to escape from it sometimes.
11: Yeah.
10: But why are we allowed to, as humans, as thinkers, in whatever world this is, in whatever we're living in, say it's controlled by something, why does that thing allow us to start to question?
11: They're not allowing us to question. We're waking up on our own, and they're doing everything to stomp it out. Like flat Earth, you go flat Earth, you go to YouTube, mm-hmm. you're going to get nothing but debunker videos. Like,
10: right.
11: Why are they making videos debunking flat Earth if it's so stupid?
12: Right.
11: Why are there people making videos and spending a lot of time, full-time jobs, debunking what we live on?
10: Yeah.
11: Why are they doing that? How does flat Earth have such legs? How does it have legs? It's so dumb.
10: Right.
11: How is it just keeps growing and growing. People are waking the fuck up.
10: And what are they scared of, that we're going to break
11: you
10: through?
11: The Jesuit goal is a one world order,
10: mm-hmm.
11: one world goal. All the secret societies, Skull and Bones, there's a bunch of them. Freemasons, there's a bunch of secret societies that all work together. They want one world government. And the way it's going to happen is from a fake alien invasion.
10: Mm-hmm.
11: They're already preparing for it. They're doing it right now. It's Project Bluebeam. That's what they're doing. So I used to be really into aliens, big time. Then I realized, oh shit, they're tricking everybody. They're making it so the alien community, they're going, look, there's all these government programs, Project Blue Book. They got all these documents where they're investigating UFOs. The government really knows. That shit is all done on purpose. So it looks like the government's hiding it.
10: Mm.
11: It looks like
10: right.
11: it. So it makes you believe it. But meanwhile, they're not hiding it. They created it.
10: They created
11: Roswell. All that shit's fake. That's all fake. I used to believe that. I used to believe all that shit, crash UFOs and all that shit. That shit ain't real. They want you to believe that the government is trying to hide it. It's brilliant.
10: Yes.
11: So now I look at that. Now I look at all the UFO sightings. Like, that's government shit.
10: Right. They're making that we're looking for it. So now they're putting it out there so that they can control it.
11: So once the fake alien invasion happens, everybody buys it hook, line, and sinker. We go one world government. And you can't, they go, why are they lying to us about space? You can't have a fake alien invasion without space.
10: Yeah. But I don't think we got to stay out of space, man.
11: It all depends on, man. The space.
10: Yeah, we could go
11: space,
10: really.
11: Yeah, we can go real deep on space. But
10: do you think that there are aliens?
11: Man, I think, again, this is a long story. If you hashtag Project Bluebeam, mm-hmm. Project Bluebeam is, you know, if you study history and politics, especially in this country, you know that the New World Order is real. I mean, mm-hmm. George Singer talked about it all the time. He's like, now it's time for a new world order. It's like a new world order this, a new world order that.
13: Out of these troubled times, our fifth objective, a new world order can emerge, a new era.
14: We have before us the opportunity to forge for ourselves and for future generations a new world order.
13: What is at stake is more than one small country. It is a big idea, a new world order.
11: And it's all about fucking one government. So if we're going to go with one government, right. we got to give up our Bill of Rights.
10: Right.
11: Every country. We got to give that shit. That's what they want. They want to kill, man, because those Bill of, the Constitution's huge.
10: Yeah.
11: Oh, the Constitution, it gives us power. Well, so they want. So if the goal is a one world government, mm-hmm. Ronald Reagan has said it at least 8 times. While George Singer, now he's vice president. Now we have Ronald Reagan as the president, mm-hmm. and all of a sudden he keeps talking about how if in front of the UN, Ronald Reagan. You could even find there Ronald Reagan. Aliens United Nations speech. He talks and he says this over and over. He says, wouldn't all the differences in the world vanish if there was some sort of alien extraterrestrial mm-hmm. threat and we would all come together? Yes.
15: I couldn't help but say to him, just think how easy his task and mine might be in these meetings that we held if suddenly there was a threat to this world from some other species, from another planet, outside in the universe. We'd forget all the little local differences that we have between our countries, and we would find out once and for all that we really are all human beings here on this earth together. Well, I don't suppose we can wait for some alien race to come down and threaten us. Perhaps we need some outside universal threat to make us recognize this common bond. I occasionally think how quickly our differences worldwide would vanish if we were facing an alien threat from outside this world.
11: That's what they want. That would be the quickest way.
10: Right, to bring that threat and make us think that.
11: Yeah, and make us think that there's, oh shit, they're attacking
10: us. But wouldn't that be great, you think? Because then we'd all band together. If it were real.
11: A constitution would go down the toilet. But we would have no rights if we had a one world government. We would be in a police state. That's what's going on. Total control.
10: But then the bigger question is, then why does somebody want to do that? But how about this? If an alien showed up, could you beat an alien in fighting? Could you, if you got into with an alien?
11: Sub only, yes.
10: Submission only.
11: Yeah.
10: That'd be fucking awesome, dude. I could see you submit an alien,
11: it's
10: bro.
11: It's a long story. It's a long story. And there's a guy, a whistleblower who used to be in U.S. Naval Intelligence. Mm-hmm. His name is William Cooper. He wrote a book called Behold the Pale Horse. Mm. It came out like in 1991. And this guy had access to all these documents because his job was to prepare these meetings for high-level military officers. And he decided to whistleblow, and they killed him. They killed him. But before they killed him, he had like this low-level pirate radio thing where he's dropping all this info.
16: I wanted to know just how true all of this was, and I began a program of research to find out if extraterrestrials were real. The first thing I did was collect every bit of documentation that I could find, both from the Freedom of Information Act, from the receipt search of others, from books that had been printed on the subject of UFOs, and, of course, through my network of friends in the intelligence community. What I discovered was amazing. What I discovered, ladies and gentlemen, is that there has been a plan in existence since about 1917, and probably before that, to create an artificial extraterrestrial threat to this Earth in order to create a one-world totalitarian socialist government.
11: Mm-hmm. And I used to be really, really into UFOs. I got a UFO, I got an alien tattooed on my arm. So I thought aliens used to be a conspiracy theory. Yeah. We thought, look, there's all this evidence that the government's trying to cover up aliens.
10: Right, but we don't even have that anymore.
11: No, I know, but it's different now and then I would listen, people say, you got to listen to William Cooper, man. He wrote that book, Behold the Pale Horse. And I looked into him a little bit, and he was saying that the UFOs aren't real. It's really just government craft, and the government's fucking with us. So I never really gave them a chance. Mm-hmm. And then 10 years later, I figured it out on my own. I'm like, wait a minute. Let me go back to William Cooper. And he's saying he used to be all full-blown into UFOs, too. Mm-hmm. He thought it was real because he saw all the documents. He goes, and the cover-ups and the projects and where, like, you know, government agencies investigating UFOs. He came to the conclusion that that was the hoax was, let's pretend that we're covering up UFOs so that people will believe in it.
10: I see.
11: And then they started pushing. That's when
10: long term reverse psychology.
11: That, you know, when you study Jesuits and you study the secret societies, all their plans are long term. They're all long term plans, and they go from generation to generation.
10: Any good business owner, any good business runner, you're thinking two or three things ahead. You start to think, okay, yeah, I can hire this person or let this person go today or do this or that. But how? I'm thinking two or three moves ahead now.
17: And as for the aliens, it's similar to what I was saying about the getting a whistleblower to give you the information so that you'll believe the propaganda more. They have a supposed flying saucer crash, and then they bring out the first newsreel that says that it was people saw the flying saucer crash and alien bodies recovered. Whoa! Then the next day, they cover it up and they say,
18: weather balloon.
17: It was a weather balloon. Sorry about that. We misreported. And so the thesis, antithesis, and then synthesis result, the Hegelian dialectic.
18: Right.
17: They've given you both sides here. The synthesis result they want is that you actually believe that there were aliens, even though now you have no evidence of it whatsoever. And they've even come out and come against it, but first they came out for it. And then after that, then they bring out more whistleblowers, more hearsay, no physical evidence, but more people with supposed inside information to tell you that, yeah, it was true. Meanwhile, the official channels continue denying it, and that gives this mystery that Adam Weishaupt talked about. When you want to inculcate someone into a new worldview, you have to shroud it in mystery so that they always want a little bit more. And that's what they've done with aliens. They've turned it into this insatiable mystery and giving us little bite-sized pieces from their supposed insiders, all the while the official establishment denying it so that we think that it's this counterculture truth that's seeping through the cracks and we want to be part of knowing about it. And so that's what aliens have been for the past 100 years almost. And that what they want to do is to use that as their reason for the New World Order, as they've been talking about, like in the Independence Day movie. And now, what is it, 20 years later now? The new one, right? Because they want to make sure that this idea stays in your mind. The idea that if there's an off-world threat, what needs to happen is all the governments, all the militaries of the world need to come together in a new world order to face this threat. They want that idea fresh in your mind.
11: I turned down, I've been approached three different production companies want me to be a host for some conspiracy theory show. I'm like, fuck that. I don't want to be no conspiracy theory host.
10: Because you think something could be, but do you think, like, because I'm thinking if I'm running around and that's part of, you know, the vibe that I'm carrying with me, then somebody who has a bigger ability to me and more control would shut me down like a roach.
11: Maybe that could happen. That could happen, but I'm already shutting myself down.
10: Right.
11: I'm not doing conspiracy theory shows. I'm only talking about conspiracy theories on podcasts where the host wants to talk about it. You know,
10: it's fascinating.
11: Yeah, you know, it's just, it really just comes down to, I don't trust criminals. I don't trust them. So when people are fucking making fun of me and calling me an idiot for not trusting, I don't trust any science that I can't verify for myself.
10: Yeah. I find right now is a great time where a lot of people are asking themselves, you know, they're asking themselves, they don't trust. Man, I grew up just trusting everything, and now I'm realizing, no, this is, I can't just trust everything, because the people that are running things are people, and just like me, they are compromisable. They could be
11: corruptible.
10: They're corruptible. Yes, we're fucking broken people. We're made. We. No one has ever been fucking perfect. And 9 out of 10 times, when you get to levels of power, your ego is so infected that there's nothing that you're. All you're going to do is fuck up. You're going to be so caught up in yourself. I just think that it's definitely a time where, yeah, it's like we can't trust what's happening. You know, we can't.
11: We just gotta get to the point where we can do our own research and we legitimately question everything.
10: Right.
11: For real. Don't just say it. Actually question everything. Right. And be suspicious about what you're seeing.
10: Yeah.
11: On TV. Be suspicious. Don't say things that their defense attorney would say.
10: Yeah.
11: Say things that the prosecuting attorney would say, and the government is on trial. The media is on trial.
18: Chris Arnold, A. Noah Beamer.

0: I mean, you walk in a gas station with $20 specifically for hurricanes. Like, there's no way you're walking out of there with $20 worth of hurricane malt liquor and you're not going to get just blackout drunk. There's just no way.
1: Abs in a six pack. Hey.
2: Oh.
3: Welcome.
1: So today's episode, what should we call it? It's the recap episode, right?
3: Or the recap episode.
1: Or Abs in a six pack revisited.
3: Update episode.
1: The update episode. Yeah.
2: The update episode.
1: Yeah. So excluding all the guest interviews we've had, like without the guests, we're just going to go and kind of revisit some of the topics we touched on. Maybe we have some new information or some new theories. That's the plan. Yeah. Staying.
3: Things keep happening. Right. You know, time keeps moving. And if we don't update you, you're going to fall behind.
1: Like the Big Lebowski.
3: Exactly.
1: I've got new information, man. New shit has come to light. I just need a bathrobe and sunglasses.
3: That's all you need.
1: Yeah.
2: That's what hair. I always picture you're wearing, Chris, like 100% of the time.
1: I'll be honest.
3: I mean, honestly, you should be wearing bathrobe and sunglasses.
1: For at least two of the podcasts, I have been wearing a bathrobe and boxers.
2: Nice.
1: Yeah. Usually that is when I've been up all night doing research and pulling clips and just like didn't bother getting dressed.
3: Man, you don't need an excuse to wear a bathrobe and boxers in your own home.
1: It's true.
2: Oh, yeah. That's your space, man. That's where your freak flag is supposed to fly.
3: Like I said on the way over here, I'm naked 50% of the time in my own house.
1: What is your
2: own? Oh, yeah. Same here.
3: It's just how,
1: where else
3: it's
1: you gonna
3: how
1: be
3: I
1: naked?
3: Do things.
1: So we started off kind of the last episode, the Fast and Furious. We mentioned kind of in the beginning, Rogan's move to Spotify.
2: Mm-hmm.
1: And the fact that we scooped him and got on Spotify before he did. Because we're better than Joe.
3: I mean, basically.
1: Yeah.
2: Oh, yeah. We're trendsetters, baby.
3: Of course, we didn't get paid any money to put on Spotify.
1: No, the $100 million check from Spotify is in the mail. I've been talking to them.
3: It's on the way.
1: Yeah.
3: Gotcha.
1: They just got to wait to balance their books before I can cash it.
3: Well, I want my 33rd of that that cash.
1: I have new theories. I talked to Caleb about this a little bit over text. So... yeah, we talked about how what Alex said, like, Joe told me to say all this. He was ranting to me on the phone. He said, what am I allowed to say? What's on the record? And Joe said, say it all. So apparently Rogan's at war with YouTube. Rogan later came back after we recorded that episode and said, I'm not at war with YouTube. I'm not at war with anybody. But he did confirm that Alex called him on the phone.
2: Oh, wait, Alex called him?
1: Or, sorry, Joe. He called Alex.
2: Oh.
1: My bad.
2: Oh, okay.
3: Yeah, he
2: okay.
3: confirmed that he called. He contacted Alex.
1: He called Alex, yeah. And okay. said he had a long... because even on that same episode, he's like, yeah, I was talking to Alex on the phone, and he told me these are like some new untested version of RNA. I looked it up. It was true. Or the vaccines, like... which is where this clip comes in.
4: And then we're taking things that are, you know, genetically modified organisms, and we're injecting them in little kids' arms. We just shoot them right into the vein.
5: So funny.
2: So awful.
1: So yeah, Bill Gates, and he laughs about it. Bill Gates, we'll get into that later, but because that is one of the recaps we have to revisit.
3: I mean, it's just sick.
1: But, yeah, so that confirms Rogan talked about it, or talked to Alex because he confirmed it on the podcast. They even talked about vaccines, but mainly they talked about Rogan's move to Spotify. So I have two new theories. One of why not only that call was confirmed to have happened, but why it got taken down from InfoWars, Band Up Video, News Wars, and all of Alex Jones' sites. He took down the articles about it, the video about it, and the full episodes, because there was two episodes broadcast that day where he talked about it. All that just got wiped, even the full episodes, which I've never seen happen before. So one theory is this.
3: Wait, can I interrupt you for a second?
1: Yeah.
3: Does Alex have an official statement on why he took down those videos?
1: I haven't watched the... last couple of days, but I'll be on the lookout.
3: Okay.
1: Yeah, he took down the articles, the videos, everything. So, okay, here's one theory. And I ran this by Caleb a couple of days ago. What if you were friends with Alex Jones, you had just made a deal, and you were mad at YouTube, and you're drunk and high? You would probably, if you were friends with Alex Jones and like practically had him on speed dial, you'd probably call Alex and rant to him and just like talk shit with him, especially if you were messed up. So what if Rogan was drunk and high, or just drunk, and had this long conversation with Alex, and then the next day was like, oh shit.
3: Plausible. Very plausible.
2: I can see it.
3: Honestly, that's what one of us would do if we got famous.
1: Yeah.
3: I mean,
1: if I was friends with Alex, I'd be calling him every time I was messed up in some kind of way.
3: Right. I'm just saying that's what we'd do with each other if we got, achieved some sort of level of fame. If you just switch places, I mean, that is a very plausible theory that could happen.
1: Right.
2: Oh yeah. I'd be getting blasted and it's the second I got upset, I'd be calling you guys. I'd probably try to get some other people involved, just have a huge call, just be like, listen to what just happened to me, and just going off about it.
1: Right.
3: Right. Right.
1: Okay. Here's theory number two, and it could be a combination of both theories. Theory number two, because we had a couple theories in the last episode, but these theories came to me and was from Will also, who I was talking to, had this theory, and I kind of elaborated on it. But what if Joe at the time of the call said, hey, say all this on air, publish articles about it, make videos about it, whatever, but in 24 hours just remove it all? And he told him that up front.
2: Oh, to like build hype around it?
1: Yeah, and then also just, yeah, there could be multiple reasons, but it could be a strategic move as well, because it's then like he's on the record and he gets the message out to especially Alex's audience, so he wins Alex's audience over a little bit to help him facilitate the move to Spotify, so they're coming with him. But also that way it's not like technically on the record because it all gets wiped afterwards. And it just kind of is a great troll because it builds to the suspense of what's going on.
3: I think you're close to the money, man, to be honest. Like, can I give my thoughts about this? Because I was not involved in the last conversation that you guys had about this. And listening to it, I couldn't help but start yelling a couple times. I think, okay, so in the negotiations between Joe and Spotify, who has the power? Like in those negotiations, in my opinion, Joe does. Joe's the one who has the show that is basically the most popular show in all of America and all of our culture, mainstream media, that kind of thing. He's basically becoming mainstream media when it comes down to it. I mean,
1: he's bigger than
3: he's reaching more people than you know, mainstream media does. So in those negotiations, I mean, all Spotify is a distributor of content. They're just one of many. Joe could have gone to anybody. He could have gone to Apple. He could have gone to iTunes, you know, Apple Music, and done the exact same thing. Probably even gotten more money from them because Apple's actually a profitable company and makes a shit ton of money. So in those negotiations, Joe's going to be able to basically set the contract kind of however he wants, in my opinion. That's how he got Alex Jones written into the, I mean, if Joe got Alex Jones written into his contract with Spotify, I mean, that's a huge signal that he has all of the negotiating power in that situation. So I don't think it's an indicator that Joe has sold out. I think it's actually him fighting back. Basically, he was already having to limit himself on YouTube, and he didn't have a contract with them. He was getting, you know, some money from them, but I'm sure not anywhere near as much as he could have gotten, you know, if he had his own distribution channel or a contract with another distributor.
1: And they were demonetizing most of his videos.
3: Exactly.
1: Plus, the YouTube version doesn't have any of his ad reads.
3: Which, sidebar, is why he limited himself from commenting on Fauci and, you know, and Bill Gates and a lot of these other things, because he's already seen the tides of YouTube removing anybody who goes against the narrative on those, you know, important cultural things going on right now. So
1: according to Alex,
2: why would he do the exclusivity part of it? Why would he be like just Spotify? Why wouldn't he still be doing all platforms if it was
3: nobody's going to pay you $110 million if you don't give him something.
1: I don't think it's about the money. Alex said that Joe says he's taking a pay cut. He's taking a pay cut for this in some aspects because
3: I think he's getting more freedom to do an exclusivity deal, and he's getting a lump sum of money all up front. You're saying $100 million is a pay cut, but come on, man, $100 million, like maybe not all up front. He might get it just broken up over the 3-year contract, but it's also a temporary contract. It's not like a lifetime contract.
1: It all comes down to what is written in the contract.
3: Exactly.
1: What Alex said is the straw that broke the camel's back for Joe, and why Joe called him ranting and raving is because YouTube was telling him, no, this medical doctor that's highly prestigious, you are not allowed to have him on.
2: And they were saying stuff like that. Is that real, though? Does YouTube actually get to tell Joe who he can and cannot have on his
3: show? They don't get to, but YouTube is part of Google. And, I mean, they're just the most one of the most power-hungry companies I've ever seen. They would try to go for it, I would say. I mean, like,
2: yeah, but how would they actually go about that? Because all they could do is take the episode down. But then it would be very clear that they took the episode down. That would piss off Joe and his fans. And it would just be it would clearly show that they had a bias. So I think they might have tried to discourage him. But I don't think they actually could have the power to tell him, hey, you can't have these guys on your show.
3: I don't think they would do anything so blatant, you know?
1: Well, yeah, that's probably why Rogan's biding his time, if Alex is right.
3: But hey, keeping my theories in mind here, I think that you almost had it right when you were talking about that last theory about Alex and Joe. I think Joe probably called him and told him, maybe not being messed up and, you know, drunk and stuff, but I mean, he could have been completely sober, called him and told him all this stuff, told him to go on air and say all this stuff, and then also called him a day later and told him to take it down. Because to me, that looks like a classic, like a leak or something like that. The deal doesn't close until the end of 2020. You know, he could basically, like, you know, give him this information, leak it to the public, let everybody who's worrying about Joe selling out know that he's going to basically have more freedom when the deal closes. Until then, he can still be, like, penalized by YouTube by going against the narrative and stuff like that. So,
1: and it could get rid of his chances to make the exodus if they just ban his whole channel because he pisses YouTube off.
3: Exactly.
1: Then he's not going to be able to, like, post videos saying, hey, come over here, this is where it is now.
3: I think Joe's smart, man. I think he's doing similar stuff to what, like, one of us would do in his shoes.
2: Yeah.
1: I like better than him calling him the next day and saying, take it down. I like the theory better that he told him at the time of the call, hey, put this up for a day, then take it all down.
3: It's possible.
2: I could actually see that more than calling him later with, like, remorse or regret or just being like, hey, take this down.
3: Oh, no.
2: Because that drives the InfoWars audience towards it, too, because they love that kind of stuff.
3: Think about it this way.
2: He puts the episode up and he takes it down. He's never done it before because Joe Rogan told him to. You know,
3: now think about it this way. Think about it this way. If Joe tells him up front that he wants him to take the video down later, he might be more reserved, or he might not, you know, have that original energy that gave him the information and told him he had given him an exclusive cut. He said, hey, man, I'm giving you this exclusive news. I've not told anybody else. Everybody's writing articles about me right now. You know, you're going to be the one to release this information. You know, and then a day later tells him just to take it down because he wanted him to leak it basically to his fans. I don't know. I think it's possible.
1: It's the same result whether he told him at the time of the phone call the next day.
3: Nuance.
1: It seems like it would make more sense if Joe was actually planning this out, that he would just tell Alex at the time.

0: preferred that he created his own channel and do some sort of a value for value model, like No Agenda, because I mean, obviously Joe Rogan
1: fans, or just
0: fans
1: created
0: are,
1: his own thing and kept his advertisers, like,
0: yeah, I don't know, drop the advertising.
1: Yeah,
0: in my opinion,
1: I mean, preferably, yeah, but like,
0: well, that's what he's gonna get to do with Spotify. He's not gonna have to do the same ads if he doesn't want to. You know, like, I mean, that might be part of the whole thing with the Spotify deals, that Joe doesn't necessarily, because I mean, Spotify doesn't have ads for premium users. Like, there's no ads whatsoever.
1: It's like Hulu. If you're going to have ads on Rogan's podcast unless you pay for Spotify.
0: Exactly.
2: And the only ads you hear are ads from Spotify, not Joe Rogan's ads or ads on his show. It just would be cut into the show like a commercial break.
0: Yeah,
1: but that's why we're better, because one, we don't have ads, and two, we don't even take donations yet. We're just doing this
0: I'm not saying we're better, but honestly, we don't have a lot of time to talk about this. But I think one of the most interesting things about the whole Joe Rogan Spotify move is not whether or not he's selling out or whatever the fuck. It's how this is going to impact the podcasting industry in general, because it proves that there is massive money in podcasting, like, you know, massive lump sums of money. So,
1: well, for maybe the top half of 1%.
0: I mean, I've seen buttloads of articles being written about the podcasting industry, and like Forbes, Business Insider, like all sorts of different things, Fox Business. Everybody's commenting on this right now because, I mean, it is huge. I don't know.
1: Yeah, but that means it's also an oversaturated market. I mean, we're doing it, for crying out loud.
2: I mean, but any oversaturated market levels itself out eventually. So right now it's just kind of it's a free for all right now. It's in the stage of just throw the poop at the wall and see what sticks.
1: Right.
2: So it's going to level itself out, and the money will be found. I think that, like, there's a lot of potential money out there for it, and people like Joe Rogan, No Agenda, they've showed that there is money there, but no one's really exactly sure how to get it yet.
0: Well, I'm almost talking about not just the industry, but also how it affects culture in general, too, because it seems to me like, you know, this whole concept of podcasting and being an alternative media becoming mainstream media, you know, pirate media becoming the thing that people go to basically get their news and their information and their entertainment. You know, I mean, I think that's going to affect culture in the, you know, in a massively positive way.
1: It already is,
0: you know. Yeah, already has.
1: That's why they're trying to censor it and shut it down. But anyway, I forgot. Yeah, we got this last clip. This is, we played the beginning of this last episode, but here's a little more on that Rogan Spotify thing, and then let's move on.
3: He was being offered these Spotify deals 6-8 months ago. He wasn't going to take it. He's making $50 million a year. What he's doing. But when YouTube started censoring him, and then he starts getting on the phone with the YouTube execs, and they're telling him, like he's a dog, it's that spirit that's going to save us, where people just stop caring about, because if you don't stand up for what you believe in, you lose it all. It doesn't even matter. So, you know, and I just begged him. I said so much privately, we had dinner, you know, last year in California. I said, man, I said, Joe, I know you kick my ass right now. You're just as smart as I'm a smarter. Attack them. Be the man. Go after them. He said, well, I'm trying to convince them. He was meeting with all the top people. They brought him into all of it. He said, I'm trying to convince them to bring you back. I know they lied about you. Alex, believe me, they're not that bad. I can convince them. He finally realized it's war, man. These people are needle dicks. They want to dominate us because they know we are more powerful than them. And we, like, leave them alone. Oh, I'm more powerful than you, but I'm going to let you exist. No, it's social Darwinism. The chicken dick wants to run us. And so Joe finally gets that big tech and Google wanted to get its cock out and run it in his ass. And it's a family show, but this is what this is. He finally completely broke with them. And this is the most archetypal. I can feel it metaphysically. I can see it intellectually. This is like the Death Star blowing up in episode 4 of Star Wars.
4: I mean, it's extraordinary at multiple levels. And I think what he also recognized and realized is what the example they were trying to make with you was the example they were going to try to make with everybody who either even merely allowed independent thought to be heard, even if they
3: like
4: didn't
3: have Santa Ana thought, killing everybody at the Alamo would make us back down.
1: Okay, so starting right here in this clip, if you watch the video, Alex Jones legitimately starts having like tears in his eyes, and he's like legit emotional, like not acting.
2: Like about the Alamo?
1: Just listen. You can imagine Alex like actually like legitimately emotional, like.
4: Exactly. It's very much it's that same historic mindset, mentality.
3: They thought killing Spartacus

0: would make people roll over. What's wrong with these elites that they think this?
1: Well, because most of the time in their minds it works. In other words, that usually the voice doesn't get loud enough or strong enough for that voice to be to resonate and reverberate around the world.
0: And they don't get the population always creates a champion.
1: Oh, exactly. And Joe was simply both too sincere and too good at what he did to ultimately suppress him. And then he leveraged that power for the benefit of everyone else after.
0: It's that right decision that has me so excited.
1: Oh, absolutely.
0: Oh, my God. Is that
1: not sexy?
0: Well,
1: it's not just a right decision. It's a righteous decision. And so it's a decision that's right at multiple levels. And it's a righteous decision because he could have done other things that would have made him more money.
0: But it gives me hope in this dark time.
1: Oh, absolutely. It is a independent Thomas Paine type voice in a time of colonial empires. It's the same kind of action, the same kind of mindset, the same kind of mentality that people can see through example, not only experience an independent Joe
0: because
1: Rogan.
0: Because you haven't backed down. I haven't backed down. But I get how Joe waited until he was number one and then he didn't back down. That's smart.
1: Oh, it's very smart. It's a very savvy. He waited to leverage his influence to do the right thing when he
0: had
1: the
0: opportunity. And then he told me tonight. I said, Joe. All right. No, I said, you want me to say you've declared war on YouTube? And he said, yeah, man.
2: What do you think?
3: Well, I think Alex was a little too intense there for me to believe everything he said.
2: Possibly, yeah.
4: He's just the personality type that stretches the truth too much. I mean, I don't know.
3: Yeah, it seems very much like, I mean, he really seems like he's sucking up to Joe. And I mean, here's a theory we haven't really discussed too much. You know, he talked about, you know, having a clause for having him on the show and stuff. And what if he's just really, really just kissing up to Joe right now because he wants to be on the show as much as possible, on the Joe Rogan Experience as much as possible once it's not on YouTube? Because that's how he's really going to be able to get out there.
4: I mean, honestly,
3: he's got his
4: if he
3: audience,
4: made up all this
3: he could
4: shit.
3: Reach whole level of new audience once if he's getting heard on Spotify.
2: I think if he was like Noah, I think this is what you're about to say. If he was drastically misrepresenting Joe, it would hurt his chances of getting on.
4: Right.
3: Yeah.
4: Joe would kick him off. Yeah. Joe would say like, "Hey, dude, fuck you." Put words in my mouth.
2: Well, anyway, so that was the.
3: And that's definitely not a family show either. That is definitely not a show for the whole family.
2: We'll get it. Oh, dude, we'll get it. Okay, yeah. We'll come back to. I got the Alex clips are heavy today. That was the update on Spotify, Rogan. Just because I figured we start with that just because that was the last episode off the top. But now, going back to episode one of MK Ultra, I have one clip, and it's not even necessarily about MK Ultra, but it is about what we touched on in that episode, which is Operation Mockingbird, where the CIA, it was declassified that, you know, they had paid television reporters, paid journalists. A lot of the media was on CIA payroll, and they were planting stories.
4: Getting talking points.
2: Yes, but before that, you know about the Church Committee?
3: No, what's that?
2: So in 1975, Senator Church headed up an intelligence committee looking at the CIA's control over the media. And here's part of that from 1975.
5: Do you have any people being paid by the CIA who are contributing to a major circulation American journal?
6: We do have people who submit pieces to two American journals.
5: Do you have any people paid by the CIA who are working for television networks?
6: This, I think, gets into the kind of getting into the details, Mr. Chairman, that I'd like to get into in executive session.
2: So that's a yes?
3: That's a deflecting of the question.
2: Yeah. Do you have anybody working for television media that is paid by the CIA? Well, I think we need to talk about that behind closed doors. So, yes. Because if it was a no, he would just say no. But yeah, I guess just if you're somebody that still trusts the media and you're listening to this, look into the Church Committee, look into Mockingbird, and tell me that stuff isn't going on right now. Still.
4: Oh, for sure.
5: Do you have any people being paid by the CIA who are contributing to the National News Services, AP and UPI. Well, again, I think we're getting into the kind of detail, Mr. Chairman, that I'd prefer to handle in executive session.
7: I thought that it was a matter of real concern.
2: This is Senator Church talking right now.
7: That planted story is intended to serve a national purpose abroad, came home and were circulated here and believed here because this would mean that the CIA could manipulate the news in the United States by channeling it through some foreign country. Now, we're looking at that very carefully.
4: It's scary as fuck, man. But the thing I don't get is, like, why don't we have more whistleblowers? Like, if this kind of stuff is going on, like, actively in at a massive scale in today's day and age with the internet and information, like, why are there not more people, like, leaking information and having principles and, like, a fucking backbone?
3: I've actually got a theory about that.
2: Well, real quick, Project Veritas alone has had dozens of journalists from CBS, CNN, and other places where they say, yeah, we regularly plant stories, and they've got secret camera footage of, like, people say admitting that they, like, make up shit about Trump and whatnot. So, but yeah, go ahead, Kill.
3: All right, my theory about why there's not more whistleblowers is because most of the time when you have a story that's worth blowing the whistle on, you're committing treason if they want to prosecute you. If, like, the people that you're blowing the whistle on don't go down, you just committed treason. So you're basically, it's either blow the whistle and potentially get killed by the country you're trying to expose for doing something wrong, or just keep your mouth shut.
4: Right.
3: And keep your nice government job.
4: I guess you're right. That's totally fair. Julian Assange and Edward Snowden would be very good examples of that.
2: Well, yeah,
3: yeah, things didn't.
2: Assange
3: end up
2: wasn't
3: well
2: for even them. An American or right. a whistleblower at all. He was a journalist, but he still is in jail. But Bill Binney and William Drake are original NSA whistleblowers over a decade before Snowden, and the FBI kicked in their door, and they ended up actually beating the FBI in court and outsmarting them. But that, if you haven't seen the movie A Good American, the documentary about Bill Binney, that's a really good place to start. But yeah, this is kind of a good teaser for our upcoming episode all about whistleblowers. So that'll be good.
3: Definitely.
2: Okay, so that was episode one, little short recap. Episode two, the cocaine episode. I got one. This is from this year. The drug tunnel they found, longest one in history coming over the southern border.
8: And this is our first look inside the longest drug tunnel ever found on California's U.S.-Mexico border. Good evening. I'm Steve Atkinson.
9: And I'm Lindsay Pena. That discovery was made just half a mile west of the Otay Mesa port of entry. 10 News reporter Mimi Alcala is joining us. And Mimi, no arrests have been made and no drugs were found.
10: No arrests have been made, no drugs found, Lindsay, Steve, but at the time of the discovery, the tunnel, that the portion that extended into the U.S. was actually blocked off at the surface, so it didn't appear to be in use, but still authorities believe it was used to smuggle in drugs for a really long time. We do have some video to show you from inside of that tunnel. San Diego Border Patrol agents are calling this a high-level narco tunnel. It was finally exposed in late August after a multi-year investigation, and it's a very highly sophisticated, too. It includes an elevator, complex drainage system, high-voltage electrical cables, and a lot more, and it stretches over three-quarters of a mile from Tijuana to San Diego.
2: So that's a pretty highly sophisticated drug tunnel. Not saying definitively it was the CIA, but I mean...
3: Oh, man, the cartel is just as powerful as the CIA. Like, the cartel is to Mexico as the CIA is to the U.S., so...
2: Almost, well, yeah, and they worked together with the CIA for decades, so they both help each other out.
4: They're pals.
2: Mm-hmm.
3: It's a joint thing. When there's money to be made, there's money to be made.
2: Yep. Well, this one might take a little more time going from episode two to episode three. Look, got a little recap on our Trump versus Biden conversation, but not so much about Trump or Biden as much as what we touched on in the episode about Bernie Sanders. Because what's Bernie up to these days?
4: Shilling for Joe, man.
2: Yeah.
3: And spending all that money he got for selling out.
2: Yep. And just tweeting about how there's a racist in the White House. Joe's not racist. Man. Joe's not racist. Anyway, so yeah, I liked this. These are longer, but I know you watched this, Noah, but yeah, Jimmy Dore went on the Rolling Stone podcast and had some beautiful rants. So these are long, but it was just hard to clip it down to any shorter because he was just on a roll. So here's, I got two clips. Here's the first one.
11: Okay, this is that area I definitely want to talk about with you because you've tweeted out things like Bernie is a complete hack now and sad and
12: it's unbelievable what has happened to him.
11: Let's explore that. Like, what are your chief complaints? Like, I mean, the CARES Act is a big one, right? Because that was a radical piece of legislation that all these people voted for. But what is that? Is that what you're talking about, or is it the supporting Biden? And yeah, okay,
12: No, it's all of it. But it starts with the CARES Act. Mm-hmm. So, and people say, well, what did you want Bernie to do? People who have no idea how government works. People have no idea what's inside the CARES Act. People have no idea how you're supposed to pressure politicians instead of defend them. They say things like, well, what was a Bernie supposed to do? What are you in sixth grade? Why do you think they give the power to every single senator to stop a bill? You can put a hold on a bill. Why do you think they give them that power? So they could use it when it's important.
11: Right. So yeah. Which has always been one of Bernie's points.
12: And he didn't do it. He didn't put a hold on the bill and then try to alert the country what was inside the bill. Cause I don't even think he knew what was in it because he didn't write one sentence of it, even though he pretended he did. People pretended that Bernie Sanders, did something for that bill when he gave a grandstanding speech. And then he sends me emails telling me all the stuff he got for me in that bill. It's maddening. And by the way, the rest of the progressive politicians. And then I turn on the news and I see progressive news people saying that they're heroes. Right after the CARES Act had passed, they were calling Bernie Sanders a hero. And other people in Congress too. And I'm going to tell you, there's no heroes here. There's nothing but bad guys who are doing evil things to our country while trying to distract us with online news shows with Cardi B. That's what Bernie Sanders has turned into, a late night talk show host who's completely ineffective as a senator and tweets out platitudes and will not use the power of his movement to get anything done. The reason why you don't drop out of a presidential campaign when half the states haven't voted is because you're supposed to be leading a movement, you fucking jag off. You're not supposed to be... Oh, that's not what the leader of a movement does in the middle of a campaign, drops out and tells you to endorse. Hey, everybody's not only that, but then shames his own supporters into voting for the problem. And Bernie Sanders is actively lying to his own followers and the country by telling you need to vote for Joe Biden without telling you he's demented. And all he has to do is say, Joe Biden is obviously demented and I should be the nominee. This is ridiculous. You guys are lying. You're saying Trump's a liar? What are you doing? You're trying to gaslight the entire country by serving them up a hot piece of garbage, a demented walking death rattle who they couldn't even beat in a fucking primary. They're going to put up against the guy who they say is an existential threat. This is an unbelievable failure and a collapse of government, the Democratic Party, and our entire society. And Bernie's voting for it.
2: So... keep in mind, Jimmy Dore has been one of Bernie's biggest adamant supporters over the years.
4: It's just fucking disgusting what's going on. I mean, this whole entire election is just a fucking joke. The fact that Biden is a presumptive Democratic nominee and he can't even finish a sentence. He hasn't been out of his fucking house in about 2 months. And then the one time he did come out, we're pretty sure they used a fucking stunt double. So, like, I mean, it's just like, and this is the guy that's going to run the country, somebody who could die, you know, will likely die within the first year or two. And everybody's saying, well, you still need to vote for him because he's better than Trump. Don't worry about him. What about his cabinet? You know, you need to worry about his. I'm voting for somebody and I'm not supposed to care about him. I'm supposed to care about the people that are underneath him. It's like
2: this is why smart people don't vote.
4: Not for these fucking people. This is the joke. We need to dissolve these parties. How long are we going to let these fucking corrupt people, these elites, like, I mean, we're not going to have a country left within if we let this go on for another 100 years. Like Jimmy did say in that interview, we're going to end up like Brazil. We're going to end up with a feudal class, with a fucking underclass and a permanent class of poor people with elites and a rift the size of the Grand Canyon between those two classes.
2: Well, we'll just be the west half of China. Is what we're going to be.
3: The Western United States of China.
2: Yep.
3: Jesus. That's where we're headed. I mean, really, they own all of our debt and everything. So all they got to do is wait till they have somebody like Joe Biden in power who's got no backbone and who's just going to roll over for them and then just start calling it.
4: And the corporations that are based out of this country, that came from this country, have no fucking problem selling us out to China, you know, and trying to get bills passed to do the same.
2: Which is an argument for Trump, because he's the first president in 30 years that stood up to China.
4: You're right. But even him, man, there's certain things, China. Dude. I mean, there's certain things with Trump. Like, I mean, I've been kind of honestly getting a little bit on the Trump train lately, but like there are certain things that just really concern me. I feel like he's kind of being a fake populist, you know?
2: Yeah. But when it comes to China, seems legit.
4: That does.
3: Because there's not really much you can do to China right now. We can't go at them. Like, there's no way to go to war with them and win. Absolutely not. The only front you can really attack them on is economic, which he's done about as much as can reasonably be done without causing any real issues.
2: And then look at the Democrats and look what Obama and Hillary are advocating for. They want the American economy still to be shut down while China's roaring on.
4: I saw a video of Hillary Clinton on MSNBC or CNN, something like that, the other night, calling for Chinese intelligence agencies to hack Trump's tax returns. Yeah, I think it's an old video.
2: Yeah, it's an old video. But, she was on Rachel Maddow.
4: I mean, trying to sell our economy to China, fucking trying to get the Chinese intelligence to, like, invade our government just so that...
3: Especially when she was trying to be tongue-in-cheek. The Russian hackers and everything.
2: And still, you'll notice what she said.
3: Like, other hackers? Like, come on, what's going on?
2: You notice what she also said in that video. What if she was, like, hypothetically, what if the presumptive nominee, whoever she may be, she literally says this, called for China to... you know, interfere in the election and support a Democrat. I think that's not any worse than what Trump did. Now, that goes back to the theory that I still subscribe to, Adam and John's no agenda theory that's over 3 years old, that Hillary's going to swoop in. And that's why Biden, now, if you're still working with that theory, is the placeholder.
3: I'm going to disagree. I think that theory, I was on board with it for the first couple of months that I heard it. I was on board with it for a little bit, but I think she's done. I think Hillary is 100% done.
2: I don't think she wants to
3: drag herself back into all this.
2: Biden's doing it?
4: She would have to be VP. That's the only way. There's no way she can swoop in if she's not VP.
3: I really doubt that, too. I don't think she wants to touch any of this that's going on.
2: Well, if there's a contested convention, or if Joe drops out or just dies...
4: Oh, you're just saying if they change the nominee.
2: The DNC can nominate whoever they want. Yeah. The head chair of the DNC, the head chair was on video like a week or two ago saying Biden is... like, we're not behind Biden as the nominee. We're going to nominate our own person. And that's the head chair of the DNC.
4: It's going to be Hillary.
3: But I still don't think it'd be Hillary.
4: I don't know, man. I think it's on the table. The DNC is basically bought and paid for by the Clintons. So
3: at one point in time, I think they were. I do not think that is the case now. After all of the stuff that's going on after this election and all the Epstein stuff came out, she's essentially lost the nomination twice already.
2: We'll see what happens.
3: My money is it not happening.
2: All right, here's the second clip of Jimmy Dore's rant, and I think it's even better than the first clip.
12: I would have started by pointing out how they cheated in 2016, just to remind everybody what happened. In fact, I would have never let them forget about it for the last 5 years, but he did on purpose. And so when that happened, you could point to it, people you could see, and then people could put those pieces of the puzzle together in their own head. And then you say, and they're doing this at the behest of Barack Obama, which is another guy he never made a critique of, which is why his campaign never had the oomph it should have had, because who is he fighting against, Donald Trump or the Democratic Party? The problem is the Democratic Party. We all know that, which is why he lost those white working class voters. So what he should have done was call that out. And then he should have said, do you know what they're doing? They're coalescing. The corporatists are now coalescing behind a guy who has visible dementia. That's how desperate they are to cling to power. And he would, and that would have changed the narrative over. They won't even talk about his dementia when he can't answer a question in a news interview. They won't even say, are you feeling okay? Hey, has your doctor said you don't have dementia? No, they won't do anything.
13: It's really elder abuse to not say anything.
12: That, well, yes, it all started with not questioning. Well, there's a new, you can say Donald Trump has dementia till the cows come home, right. But you can't bring that up around Joe Biden. Somehow then you turn into some kind of crazy bad journalist.
13: An ableist. You're being ableist. Woke button. We'd have to hit the woke button.
12: So that's what I would have done with Bernie Sanders. And all he has to do still to this day is say, hey, let's stop this charade. Joe Biden can't even finish a goddamn sentence, because you know who is saying that? Donald Trump.
13: Right.
12: So it's going to be said. So that's the point of a primary, FYI, is to you test the opponents and you see how they react to these attacks and their vulnerabilities.
13: Right.
12: So when they go into the general, this has already been sorted out. This has not been sorted out, just like it wasn't sorted out with Hillary Clinton.
13: Right.
12: And, you know, Bernie Sanders, instead of saying it's important that the nominee who's being investigated by the FBI, we understand what that investigation's about. Instead, he said, I don't care about your damn emails.
13: Enough,
12: and then he said, and every
13: emails,
12: time somebody asked him in 2020, hey, do you think Joe Biden can beat Donald Trump? He said, of course I do. Joe Biden is a great guy. He's a friend of mine, and he can beat Donald Trump. Well, guess what? You just forfeited the election.
11: Why am I voting for you then?
12: Why would I vote for you? Because they told me if I vote for you, every time I turn on the TV or read a newspaper, if I vote for Bernie Sanders, we're going to lose the House and the Senate. Right. So I'm going to vote for Joe Biden because of what Bernie Sanders just told me. And why is Bernie Sanders saying those things? It's obvious why he's saying those things. It doesn't take a genius, which is why I know it. He's saying those things because he's weak, cowardly, and doesn't want to end up like Ralph Nader. So he's willing to sell out the entire country at this moment when we need him more than ever.
2: Bernie never wanted to win. He didn't want to win in 2015-16. He didn't want to win this time.
4: It's just so sad. It's just I just don't understand how somebody could have that massive movement behind them, have everything they need to win, and then choose not to. Actively choose not to win. Hey, do you want this election?
2: Because he's controlled opposition.
14: Go ahead, Chris. Sorry.
2: I was just going to say, because like Bernie's probably controlled opposition to divert votes from anybody voting third party.
4: You might be right.
14: Okay. What I was going to say is what Bernie probably, I mean, I'm not going to say this for a guarantee, but I do believe this is a possibility. Bernie Sanders was essentially paid to drop out of the Hillary election last time.
2: Mm-hmm.
14: So what if he just saw that? He saw the movement he got. He knew he could be a legitimate contender again. It was like, either way, it's a win-win. On one hand, I could win and become president. On the other hand, I could basically come in second, get a big payout from the DNC, because they're probably going to leverage him to drop out anyways, because they're going to be like, we don't want you to be our guy because you're too far left for what we view as what we want, and you're not as involved in the establishment as we want either. So he gets another payout, and he's still beloved by everybody. Even if he does drop out, everybody still wants him to run. Like, even what he was saying, like, Jimmy Dore was just shit-talking him, but at the same time, he's like, if he ran, he could still probably win. So for me, if I'm looking at it, it's like a win-win for Bernie Sanders. This is a win-win situation. All he has to do is run, go out there, say his piece. Whatever happens, happens. Either way, he wins.
2: Okay, I got a question then. Because in the Trump versus Biden episode, you said that, like, and this, granted, this was, you know, right after Bernie dropped out, so it was a while ago, but you said that if it wasn't Biden, Bernie would be the most likely person. Like, if Biden died or dropped out, Bernie would be the most likely person to get the nominee. Would you say that it's more likely Bernie gets it than Hillary gets it? Like, which one's more likely if Biden's out of the picture, Bernie or Hillary? If they just nominate someone?
14: If they just nominate somebody, probably Bernie.
2: Really?
14: Because he actually ran this election period.
4: Wait, say that again. Between Bernie and Hillary? No, they definitely nominate Hillary.
2: Yeah,
4: they will
2: Hillary.
4: Not nominate Bernie in a thousand years.
14: She didn't
4: they
14: run
4: won't
14: this
4: do it.
14: Election cycle. That would be so left field. That
4: matter.
14: Would be so out
4: this
14: of
4: the
14: blue
4: the
14: to
4: DNC
14: just bring her out of like,
4: the DNC.
14: Hey, this person at this point is essentially just a normal citizen. Let's just bring her out and be like, yeah, she's all of a sudden out here in front.
4: That you're giving the two
14: backroom deals. It screams corruption. It screams all this kind of stuff.
4: Well, so does everything the DNC does.
15: They are the most, a collection of the most corrupt individuals in the United States of America, probably. I mean, that's basically, which is saying something because the RNC is pretty damn corrupt too.
4: Yeah, speaking of whistleblowers, they killed Seth Rich.
15: I mean, it's just insane the amount of corruption and just I mean, it's public at this point. It's blatant. They don't give a shit.
4: Yeah, I think you're giving a shit. You're giving the DNC too much credit.
14: It is almost June. We've got like 4-5 months to go. We got like about four months to go here. They haven't been doing anything. They haven't been bringing Hillary out front. They haven't been doing anything with her. There's no way they're going to bring her out all of a sudden.
4: She's been doing a lot of media.
14: No, I mean, she's not been out front on any of this media stuff as any kind of contender. Like, no one, they haven't even been trying to put her in the mind of anybody.
15: Dude,
14: no,
15: she had a 4-hour documentary released during the election cycle, the campaign cycle on Hulu about her.
14: Retirement playing right there.
15: They don't need it. She doesn't need a retirement plan, man. This is all about her ego and her power and her prestige and her glory. They don't need any more money. She doesn't need, it's not like she's looking for an exit strategy. If she wanted to be done, she could just fucking sit on her ass right now. What she wants is power.
14: She's used to being the first lady.
15: She wants power.
14: She's used to being Secretary of State. She's out there. She's trying to do stuff. She's out there. She wants to do stuff. But president, like, you can't just go from just being nobody, not even running, to all of a sudden going in. My money would be on if they do the what's it called? What would you say, Chris? No,
4: if there's a contested convention, or if just the nominee dies or drops out, the DNC can just pick whoever they want.
14: Yeah,
4: and that's supposed to happen in August, unless it gets delayed because of the virus or something.
14: Okay, if they do that, my money would be on either Elizabeth Warren or Bernie Sanders.
4: Warren over Sanders, because Warren is. If Sanders isn't controlled opposition, Warren definitely is.
14: Oh, yeah. She's way in the system.
4: Yeah.
15: I don't think they do Warren either. I don't think they like her.
4: It's clear that they're not worried about beating Trump, though.
14: Yeah, I mean, she probably has a better chance of beating Trump.
15: If they're going to go with somebody over Biden, they might pull somebody like Buttigieg or somebody who ran and was an Obama type. I mean, it seems like an Obama type is what the DNC wants the most.
4: As long as it's not Beto O'Rourke.
15: Yeah, no,
14: no, that dude. No, there's no way. That dude is third string at best.
15: Dude, I just want somebody normal to run for president. You know, like Donald Trump was the first like non-politician type we've seen run for president and actually win it in like fucking forever. I mean, I'd love to see like a comedian run for president.
4: Yeah, like the, you know, like happened in Ukraine, and then everybody panicked after like that comedian won that upset victory in Ukraine, and that's when Ukraine-gate and the oil stuff started happening.
15: Oh, really?
4: But, okay, Caleb, one more follow-up question, then let's move on. So you think Bernie more likely than Hillary if Biden isn't in the picture and they have to just pick somebody, no voting's involved, you think Bernie over Hillary? Okay, what about this? What about Tulsi or Hillary? Which one are they more likely to pick if they had to pick between the two? I'm still going Hillary.
14: If it came down to that, they'd pick Hillary. They'd probably pick a rock painted blue over Tulsi.
4: Yeah. Okay. Yeah, I agree with you. She's like the most presidential of everybody running, though.
14: She had a very Obama kind of way of talking, but it was too robotic, and there was no real way to tell what she actually believed. She was very down the middle about stuff, but in a way that was like, I'm not going to give you an actual opinion about anything. Other than I don't like the people I'm running against.
4: Well, her politics were pretty good. She was definitely the only, we've gone over this, she was the only anti-NSA spying, pro-whistleblower, anti-war candidate for sure. But then she was on the Council on Foreign Relations. She has pictures of her on her Instagram doing the triangle over her eyes, like above her head, like New World Order shit. So yeah, she could be controlled opposition too, for all we know, but.
14: Exactly. She was too in the middle. She could have gone either way. That's why I was never really that on board with her, because it was like she could have just as easily been running as a Republican. I would not have been able to tell a difference.
4: Other than her climate change opinion. She was like basically Ron Paul, except for climate change.
15: Mm.
14: Yeah.
15: I think you're right.
14: Well, I like Ron Paul better, but.
4: Yeah, Ron Paul's the man. He's probably, man, if he was president, like if we got 8 years of Ron Paul, like back in the day when he was running. That would have been so awesome.
15: Ron Paul's great, but you know, Tulsi's pretty awesome too. I don't know. I'm a fan.
4: I'd definitely rather bang Tulsi than Ron Paul.
15: For sure.
14: True.
2: All right, so
15: oh man, that ass might be tight.
2: You remember in Bruno, that Sacha Baron Cohen movie where he like and tricks Ron Paul into going into a room and like tries to takes his clothes off?
16: No, I
2: know. Like, Ron Paul's like, this fellow's a queer, and he like runs out of the room. Oh my God. Felt so bad for poor old Mr. Ron Paul.
16: Jesus.
2: All right, so after Trump versus Biden, we got a short recap on, well, this is actually killing two birds with one stone. So we did the little Gnosticism episode for 4, and then the recent one we did Faustian Pact. So this will kill two birds with one stone, because there's a little bit of Gnosticism, a little bit of Faustian Pact. And Caleb, remember this, you remember this guy, you love this guy. We ended with him on the last episode, so I just got a little bit more from that one video he made.
14: Okay.
17: It's a working contract. As above, so below. Do you think corporations just sort of manifested because some guy thought it was a good idea? Yes, kind of. But these entities have been using the ideas of corporation and contracts since the dawn of all existence, because it works. And as above, it filtered down and became like below or below here. It manifested into reality.
14: Pause. I've got a comment. That's just real quick.
2: Yeah.
14: This guy is the human equivalent of Dick Cheese, and I just don't like him.
2: He's okay, retarded.
14: You can continue.
2: Yeah, this guy's off the rails.
17: Why they use these things. It is a scary, scary thing, but it's time that people woke up to it and were aware of it. And I am giving stuff out that is been considered secret for so long that just to speak of it in older secret societies would have probably had me kicked out or killed. But it is now time for you to understand this. This isn't the first time that this has been done. The Aztecs did it. The old kings and queens of England did it through pledging. It's an old, old practice. And it's something that they will continue to do. They did give people the way out. Christianity claimed that through embracing Jesus that you would go to heaven. The prime creator is not stupid. He or she works its own way into this clause. There must always be a loophole. There must always be a way out. That is just universal law. And so I am helping this along. This is information that we have that can help free you.
14: Who's we?
2: Who is we?
15: Oh my gosh.
2: Maybe there's been two guys talking at the same time, but they've been talking so in sync and in unison that it sounds like one guy.
17: I am helping this along. This is information that we have that can help free you from this horrible, insidious plan that you and you alone own your soul. And so by you reclaiming your soul today, right now, that you own it, no one else does, and you live like it, it doesn't matter what happens to you. And you'll find your astral space a lot safer, a lot clearer. Or when you do awake and there is some entity there, you have the full authority to say, get the fuck out, this is my place, nothing owns me. And then you're free. But you have to keep that in mind, you have to know it in your heart. So I'm sorry if this was rambling. I'm sorry if this doesn't make 100% sense to you, but meditate on it, think about it, and set yourself free of this horrible Faustian pact.
2: Okay, so before we do anything, I think we should all sit here and meditate on that for a minute, so
15: let's do that.
14: Oh.
2: It worked, right. Dude. I broke the pact.
15: Pact is broken.
2: All right, so we can move on from that. That was
15: wait. Before we move on, who the fuck was that guy?
2: We played him at the end of the Faust and Furious episode. Oh, he's okay. Like talking about like how there's like a basically Gnosticism, how like a certain brand of Gnosticism, basically how there's deep. He was a hodgepodge of nonsense. He tied the Federal Reserve into it. This dude was off the rails.
15: Nice.
2: Yeah,
14: it was a slog through the mud.
2: Yeah. Yeah, it's pretty funny. Okay, so let's move on from that. Now we're about caught up to the Bill Gates episode, which was part 2. And this will be a little more of an in-depth analysis that I'm am going to actually want to do a lot of research because I'm going to tie it into Fauci, Epstein, and we need to do a whole, like if we do a plandemic episode or something, this will be kind of a teaser for that. But it's, these clips are long and we got a lot to go over. So let's just start with what did you guys hear or see the clip that went viral? And they played it on No Agenda like a week or so ago too, of Alan Dershowitz, the constitutional lawyer, Epstein's lawyer, saying that the government has a constitutional right to remove you from your home and forcibly vaccinate you.
15: Yes.
14: I have not seen this. No, I have not.
15: Okay, I watched this whole interview.
2: Yeah, they played it on No Agenda, so I'll just play their little take on it real quick to start us off.
18: While we have not been forced to shut down, we've been compliant, very compliant human resources, doing as we're told, social engineering and great play. We're being shamed into compliance. And the ultimate question is, when a vaccine comes around, how is that going to work? Now, we'll probably dive in later into this Rick Bright character who keeps coming back, who was slated to be the guy running the program. Now the military is going to do that. We'd already said, I think, a couple of weeks ago that was going to be Warp Speed. Operation Warp Speed was the get the vaccine but done and out and ready for distribution by January of 2021. So when that comes out, will we all have to take it? Is it going to be optional? Will you take the vaccine, John?
19: No, nobody in the family's taking this vaccine.
18: And what if you were forced to take the vaccine?
2: What about you guys? Pose that question, Adam, asked to you guys.
14: I would not choose to get the vaccine.
2: Yeah, if you're forced to take it. Like, if the military, for the sake of argument, comes to your door and says you're taking this vaccine, do you resist?
15: I mean, well, I'm not going to die.
14: Forced to take it, I have to take it because I will be forced to take it.
2: Do you resist it though, or do you just say, "Okay, I guess at this point I can't do anything about it"?
15: What kind of resistance are you suggesting? Be specific. If
2: run
15: if
2: away, start shooting. I mean, like start shooting back.
15: No, so like I've got, said, I have children.
14: Going, hey, you're not going to get me, Army. You can't give me the vaccine. I'm out of here.
2: Yeah, at the point where the military's at knocking on my door, forcing me, I'm not going to be able to resist very much. And
15: nah.
2: So, but I will not be taking this experimental vaccine with a totally new type of technology that's never existed in a vaccine before. Depending on which version of it they use, I think there's over 100.
14: My opinion on it would be this: from its initial release and when people start getting it, I would not want it for at least probably a year.
15: Yeah, you would want to see what happens.
14: Exactly. Like if people take it, nothing happens, and everything's just hunky dory. Yeah, sure, but. Once again, like you said, Chris, this is new and experimental technology, and we're still at least a year away from having a legal vaccine, a legal patented and distributed vaccine that for any of what's going on or for COVID. So about 2 years from now, if it exists exactly when it's supposed to in about a year, I'd wait another year just to see if any big negative side effects came about. And that would be I'd probably take it if it looks safe.
2: All right. Well, what if the side effects don't show up for 30 years, though?
15: Mm-hmm. How is he going to know?
14: There's no way anybody could know. And in 30 years, you could be a whole bunch of different stuff.
2: Right. All right. So here's part two of that.
18: Will we all have to take it? Is it going to be optional? Will you take the vaccine, John?
19: No, nobody in the family's taking this vaccine.
18: And what if you were forced to take the vaccine?
19: That's not going to happen.
18: Here is constitutional lawyer Alan Dershowitz.
20: Let's be very clear how we break down this issue. The city of New York, the state of New York, has the power to close a park based on their view that it would be helpful in defeating the pandemic. Absolutely no question about that. The Supreme Court has case after case after case saying that public health justifies closing down parks, closing down public areas. The next question is, does the governor have the right to do that? Governors generally are not authorized to make the law. They're authorized to enforce the law. So you'd have to look to see if there were legislative authority allowing the governor to close the park. If there is, then it would be legitimate. Let me put it very clearly. You have no constitutional right to endanger the public and spread a disease, even if you disagree. You have no right not to be vaccinated.
2: Real quick, I will include this in the show notes. Got it right here. first volunteers in UK Corona's vaccine trial all dead. And I will link that in the show notes.
15: I just want to make the statement. I disagree with all statements that begin with, you have no right not to be blank.
2: Yeah.
14: Yeah. Yeah. I will agree with that.
15: It's a double negative and
2: no.
15: You have rights, not rights to not be have things happen to you. Like
2: yeah, this full interview too, I will link that in the show notes and also a couple articles related to it. But yeah, this is Dershowitz continuing here, as heard on No Agenda.
20: Agree. You have no right not to be vaccinated. You have no right not to wear a mask. And if you refuse to be vaccinated, the state has the power to literally take you to a doctor's office and plunge a needle into your arm if the vaccination is designed to prevent the spreading disease. If the vaccination is only to prevent a disease that you will get, for example, if there's a disease that will kill you, you have the right to refuse that, but you have no right to refuse to be vaccinated against a contagious disease. Public health, the police power of the Constitution, gives the state the power to compel that, and there are cases in the United States that bring forth.
18: Holy crap. I was not aware that that was constitutionally somehow possible.
2: It's not.
19: Well, I'd like to hear other interpretations. Dershowitz has got one opinion about a lot of stuff.
15: I'm with John.
18: But we typically like what Dershowitz has to say. Can't just because you disagree, you can't say this
19: yeah,
18: bullshit.
19: I know, but he's become a bit of a arm waver recently. I mean, he's what he's saying is probably true, but I'm sure there's other ways of dealing with it.
18: Well, this is
19: not going to happen. We're not going to get a shot.
18: Oh.
15: You've got to have a precedent for that. Because, I mean, I've heard cases in support of you being able to deny, you know, certain government agencies your blood or your urine, you know. And I just – I would want to see a precedent set for that.
14: There'd have to be dozens of cases to base that on. That couldn't be a thing of in one case you went and someone had to be vaccinated. Because in those cases – if there is any actual cases, because he didn't actually mention any by name, if there is any actual cases of someone being forcibly vaccinated or having something forcibly injected into them, it's probably because either A, it wasn't a vaccine, it was some sort of cure for something right. that they already had as a pre-existing condition, or it was in a situation where it was like they had signed something, like they were going overseas, or they had signed something, or had just come from overseas, saying that they were going to be vaccinated because they had just come from overseas and were coming here or something, and then they hadn't done it.
2: Well, think about it this way.
14: The government found out.
2: Think about it this way. And in some states, forced vaccinations are already here. But think about it this way. It's illegal for you as a child, where your parents will at least get in trouble, for you not to go to school. So that means most kids are going to public school. To be in public school, you have to have over 70 vaccinations in a majority of states.
15: So you're just saying they're already forcing
2: you're already
15: by proxy.
2: Being forced. Yeah.
15: Yeah.
2: Like they talk about, Dale Bigtree's pointed this out. There's certain vaccines, and Robert F. Kennedy Jr.'s pointed this out, that are mandated for children that you cannot get unless you are injecting like drug needles, having homosexual sex, or just certain diseases that kids are not able to get until are past puberty. And the vaccination they give babies right after birth only lasts 2 years, but they still give that baby the vaccine because it's
15: money,
2: a huge amount of money that every kid has to get that.
14: Yeah.
15: Also, I want to point out, this is just Dershowitz's interpretation. I mean, if this actually became a move that the government was trying to force vaccinations upon the entire country at the drop of a hat, I mean, there would be a huge uprising and a massive resistance to this. I mean, to this idea. Many lawyers, I would imagine, constitutional lawyers, things like that, people coming against it. You know, I mean, laws can change even if there is a precedent for this. Once, you know, when push comes to shove, I don't know that this is something that would be implemented.
2: Yeah, especially when you start reading every single interview, like CNN upload or, you know, Good Morning America upload with Bill and Melinda Gates, thumbs down, over 90%. Right. The comments, all they're like, screw you, Mark of the Beast, suck right. a dick, Bill Gates. So,
15: and if it did happen, I mean, I'm assuming the anti-vaxxer portion of the Republican Party would get a lot bigger overnight.
2: Or just the pro-choice, pro-safe vaccine.
15: Right, right.
2: But yeah, finish
1: the way. Definitely, there'd be dealing. Huge pushback again. Anything mandatory has always got huge pushback. And especially, it's already not mandatory and already has a huge pushback.
15: Never give
1: so
15: up.
1: So there's no way freedom. This would just slide in.
15: Right.
2: Well, it's not mandatory as in people are coming door to door to force it on you, but in a lot of ways it's mandatory if you want to do a lot of things like go to school, fly, go to college.
15: Well, he's talking about possibility.
1: Even in those cases, there's still usually there's optional ones. There's a list of suggested ones. There are some that you're supposed to get, like the MMR, and I think there's like two.
2: Which is the only... Which is like the worst one.
1: Well, there's only like two or three that you're like absolutely they like for, and I think those you can even opt out of if you do the right paperwork.
2: Religious exemption, but some states like California have gotten rid of that. But anyway, yeah, as far as Dershowitz goes and his opinion on this, after this clip, we are going to do a semi-deep dive on Dershowitz, and then it'll tie into Gates and Epstein, and we will have to get into like the nitty-gritty on that on a future episode, maybe about the plandemic, but this will be a good overview.
19: I'm sure there's other ways of dealing with it.
18: Well, this is
19: it's not going to happen. We're not going to get a shot.
18: Oh, well, I mean,
19: did you remember H1N1, the swine flu?
18: Man, we're still waiting for that. Still waiting for the vaccine.
19: We went on this show. We discussed, oh, there's going to be two. Remember the whole rigmarole is going to have to be two shots, you know, maybe three, and then it could come to one, and then become part of the flu shot, and there was all these different things. That's what that era when people at because I took pictures, I put it in the newsletter. Where they were giving the shots out in Albany, they had a line.
18: Oh, I remember that. Like
19: opening a Star Wars.
18: Yeah.
19: the public will line up for this shot to such a degree.
18: Yeah.
19: That they're not going to force anyone to get the shot because there's going to be so many people getting the shot, they're going to probably run out of it.
18: Yeah, that's a good point. That's a good point.
19: They'll line up. They'll be lined up a mile long.
18: And as the president says...
21: Do you mean a fully approved vaccine for everyone, the full public, or a partially approved vaccine with emergency use?
22: No, we're looking for a full vaccine for everyone that wants to get it. Not everybody's going to want to get it.
18: There you go.
2: Go Trump. Go Trump.
15: There we go.
2: That's another check on the pro-Trump checklist for me right there. Give him the option.
15: I'm with you.
2: So anyway, yeah, I the next day, Alex picked up on this clip, and I think, especially since Rob Dew, Sir Ducifer, one of the No Agenda Knights, is the news director for InfoWars. There's a reason clips that get played on No Agenda show up on InfoWars within a day or two. But so that same Alan Dershowitz clip was played on InfoWars the next day, and I clipped a couple things out and sent them to John. Sent him to Dvorak and some ISOs for him, and he was like, these are hilarious, but they're a little too obscene and lewd for the show, so now we can use them instead. So here's some Alex Jones ISOs about Dershowitz and whatnot.
0: You're not sticking your metal penis in me, Dershowitz.
15: I like it.
2: I like this one, too.
15: Straightforward, to the point.
2: Yeah.
0: I have no right to not be raped by Bill Gates' metal pecker.
15: This is not a family show. I don't know why he always says that.
2: He says the craziest things, but then he's like, sorry, it's a family show. It adds,
1: earlier he said dick twice and then cock, and it was like, it's a family show. It's like, no, come on, man. Come on, man.
2: Wrong clip. Here we go.
0: But is Alan Dershowitz trying to rape our rights and rape our bodies and inject into our bodies, not his semen, that could possibly have HIV or hepatitis or God knows what in it? He isn't wanting to hold us down and rape us vaginally, rape us orally, or rape us anally. And I'm sorry to talk like this. I'm dead serious. He's going to rape us with a piece of steel into the side of our arm and put into us an experimental vaccine for a virus made in a weapons lab during a martial law lockdown. So he says you have no right not to be raped. Alan Dershowitz is saying you don't have a right not to be raped by the Bill and Melinda Gates Foundation.
2: Sorry, it's a family show.
15: But I think he just likes to fantasize about rape. Like, there's no need to say raped orally, anally, and vaginally. Like, I feel dirty saying that. Like,
2: well, it's a family show. See, that's because we don't have a family show.
15: Long pauses where you can visualize in between.
14: If we had to picture this real quick.
2: If we had a family show, if we had a family show like Alex, we would say more things like that, but we don't have a family friendly show.
15: No, we don't.
2: So we don't talk like that.
15: We're not going to talk like that. Use that kind of family language.
0: But what we do know is that Alan Dershowitz is a pimp for Bill and Melinda Gates and the UN and the Chi-Coms and their stainless steel penis that they want to run into our arm. And run into our children and rape us with an experimental concoction made God knows where, when most of the vaccine's coming from China. So no, you're not sticking your metal penis in me, Dershowitz. And you're not going to inject your poisonous semen into me, Dershowitz. Don't rape me. My body is mine, Dershowitz. So we don't know these women are right about you. But I now know you're saying I have no right to not be raped by Bill Gates' metal pecker. And people can laugh about this all day. This is deadly serious. I don't want to be a rape victim. And that's what forced inoculation is a rape. And when they force women to have abortions in China, it's a rape murder. I know you're God, Dershowitz. You're up there on planet 9 and magical above all of us. Mere humans, but listen to me, you buzzard, you chicken-necked establishment pimp. Keep your dirty, filthy hands off my children, my wife, and me, and the American people!
15: Oh my God.
2: So, despite that just being
14: the most silly.
2: Yeah, despite that being silly and outrageous.
15: Melting out my ears.
2: Despite that being silly and outrageous, I 100% agree with the entire sentiment behind that.
14: I mean, yeah, I get what he's saying, but
15: I don't like feel threatened like I'm going to be raped by a stainless steel dick and the need to stay stainless steel pecker, metal penis over and over
0: again. I have no right to not be raped by Bill Gates' metal pecker.
15: Like, what?
14: Yeah,
15: okay, if I can make a bet, I'm going to place some money on, like, all of the money that I have, which is $4 right now. Alex Jones has some sort of a homosexual fetish or a thing with penises and rape and semen.
2: Well, that was
15: like,
2: that's not a usual rant. There's a reason I clipped that because that does not happen.
15: I've heard it
14: before. But there's other stuff that indicates it. Like when he put his search history up on the TV there for a little bit. You remember that, don't you? Everybody remembers that.
2: I was doing research.
5: I'm doing ladyboy research.
2: Yeah.
5: Figure out how the ladyboys are, how they're part of the New World Order.
15: Oh my God.
2: Yeah, no, the no agenda theories that him and Roger Stone were getting a little frisky.
14: Oh, I could see it. I could see that. Roger Stone looks like he's into anything.
2: Yeah. All right.
14: Anything along with a warm hole or a warm rod. He's just like, hey, what?
15: Do you think that might be why he's so, like, vehement against the, like, homosexual, demonic pedophiles, rapists?
2: I've never once heard
15: because he
2: Alex Jones speak about against homosexuals.
15: Whatever. The pedophile.
2: Yeah, there's
15: rapists.
2: A big difference between homos and pedophiles.
15: You get what I'm saying. The sexual nature of his rants, like rants against sexuality, like evil sexuality. It's like, does he feel like fucking this, like, certain sort of dirtiness because of the shit that he's into and a certain sort of like self-awareness guilt or something?
2: It's possible, but I've been following Alex for a long, long time, and the only thing I've seen him be very angry and against is grooming children, like the drag queen story time, and then like pedophilia.
15: You've seen him be angry against?
2: As far as sexual.
15: Okay, I was about to say, because I think he's angry against like just just about everything he talks
2: about. No, it's purely in relation to what you brought up, which is sexual stuff.
15: Right, right, right.
2: And so I'm thinking, after I hear this whole thing on No Agenda, I'm like, and hear Alex rant about it the next day, I'm like, okay, I'm going to go check out this interview with Dershowitz. And I already knew he was Jeffrey Epstein's lawyer. But I was like, I just want to watch this whole interview. And to me, that clip that No Agenda played and then Alex played the next day of Dershowitz saying that it's constitutional to have forced inoculations, that was the least interesting part of the interview for me. These are going to be some longer clips getting into this because we're going to go into the nitty gritty of Dershowitz, Epstein's lawyer, Epstein, Bill Gates, and this will be a little prelude to, I guess, our upcoming episode about the plandemic and Fauci.

0: in 2007. Yahoo News says you and Gerald Lefcourt wrote this letter which said that Mr. Epstein was part of the original group that conceived of the Clinton Global Initiative. Is that correct?
1: I don't know. It may be true. I didn't write the letter. I was his lawyer, so my name may have been attached to the letter, but I don't have any personal knowledge. I know that Epstein and Clinton were very, very close. I remember a situation. This is a name-dropping story where I was having dinner. My wife and I were having dinner with Caroline Kennedy at Caroline Kennedy's home on Martha's Vineyard. And the President Clinton, was there. And he received a phone call. The Secret Service gave him the phone. And he went off on the side and he had a long conversation. And then he came over to me, President Clinton did, and said, somebody wants to talk to you. I said, who? He said, well, get on the phone. And it was Jeffrey Epstein, who had been talking to the president for, I don't know, 15, 20 minutes before the phone was handed to me. And then he just asked me how I was doing. I had met him on the vineyard through Lady Rothschild, the wife of the Lord Rothschild, who told me he was this wonderful man. He had connections to Harvard. He was very charitable. He was giving $30 million to Harvard. Would I do her a favor and meet with him? And I did. I met with him at my house. He left a bottle of champagne, which I still haven't opened, and probably won't ever drink.
2: Okay. So just to pause it right there, I have an article that I'll also link in the show notes from law.com. Alan Dershowitz makes argument for lowering the age of consent. And this is...
3: of course.
2: Yeah, I mean, Epstein's lawyer, buddies with Bill Clinton, apparently friendly with the Rothschilds, who originally introduced him to Epstein. But yeah, so needless to say, this guy is not to be trusted.
4: Sounds like it.
1: I had an academic relationship with him until he was arrested. Then the relationship stopped being in any way academic or personal and became entirely professional. I charged him for every minute that I spent on his case, gave him no discounts, and produced a very good result. Very proud of the result we produced. That's my job.
0: And were you representing him in 2007 when this letter that Yahoo News...
1: Yes. Yes.
0: Okay.
1: Oh, yeah.
0: So yeah. Isn't it a concern, Professor Dershowitz, if your name is on a letter as his lawyer? This Clinton Global Initiative was never legally organized and has no...
1: I don't know anything about it. It's very common. It's the first I've known about this this particular relationship. You mean, I've heard that he was involved with Clinton's fundraising. I know they went to, I think they flew to Asia together for some Clinton initiative matter, but you have to ask other people about that. I just don't know about it. It's probably true if it was in the letter. And, you know, this is, 13 years ago, so I have no current record. But I would not be nothing embarrassing about that if he was part of the Clinton Global Initiative. It would be the right thing.
0: Well, it's an illegally organized... It's an illegally organized violation of the IRS's code relating to 501c3 charities.
1: I didn't know anything about that.
0: Let's move on from that.
2: It's weird how No Agenda and this guy, Jason Goodman, his interview, and Alex Jones have all been kind of interlocked with this Dershowitz story, because shortly after that, Jason Goodman, who interviewed Dershowitz in the interview, went on InfoWars, and we'll kind of hear what his thoughts about some of these, that clip right there in particular was.
5: This is one of the things in the interview that they don't want to discuss. The whole thing sounds real weird. It's like this romantic meeting. He's giving him champagne and stuff like that. He's volunteering all this information. Why didn't Dershowitz simply say to me, look, I'm here to talk to you about the Constitution, Michael Flynn, Emmett Sullivan, and Andrew Cuomo.
6: These are celebrations of agreements. It's like he's meeting with them after agreements have been made between intelligence agencies.
5: But not only that, Alex, why didn't Dershowitz say to me, look, attorney-client privilege survives the death of the client?
6: Yeah, why is he, like, talking about it? And like, oh, I'm charging full price.
5: He's trying to plant a story.
6: What about these other clips?
2: So it does seem like, why would Dershowitz unprovoked start talking about how the Rothschilds introduced him to Epstein if he's not trying to plant a story? Because he is accused by some of Epstein's victims

0: as us having sex with him when they were underage, when he was friends with Epstein.
1: Gotcha. So he was involved in this. It sounds, yeah, the way he's depicting it, it sounds almost like there's this massive pedophile ring, Rothschilds, paid Epstein and to set up some sort of a child sex trafficking organization, friends with the Clintons, got involved with Alan Dershowitz, set him up as his lawyer, like, and they all had this like thing that they were doing on the side or something like that. Like, I mean, that's just the image that's being painted in my mind of
0: kind of, but then at the same time, as you'll see later on, I think I clipped some of this. He acts like he has no idea about most of the story, even though he was Epstein's lawyer. He's like, I had no idea about this. I had no idea about
1: that. It's like, if you were like intricately involved in the whole,
0: and let alone his lawyer
1: and his lawyer. Yeah.
2: Also, I mean, they got to get him involved. I mean, if he's going to be the lawyer, I mean, they're like, pretty much, you got to tell your lawyer about what's going on. These guys are doing bad stuff, so they're going to try to get him involved if he didn't like willingly want to be involved in the first place.
0: Yeah, you would want Epstein's lawyer to be, one, blackmailed so he can't, you know, so he's definitely tied in with you. And then you've got,
2: have,
0: you know,
2: a hand in the pot like everybody else.
0: Yeah, and then you've got Bill Gates being real good buddies with Epstein and funding Epstein's research with all these scientists who Epstein also allegedly blackmailed. They're working on that. Well, yeah. We'll get into this now. They're working on nanotech vaccines.
3: We're mixing the fields of medicine and law, and the proof of something in law seems vastly different than the proof of something in medicine. A lot of the people who are advising us as to the future of vaccinations in this country are the very same people who have been kicked out of major countries for serious failures and injuries resulting from vaccines that they felt were going to be beneficial. I'm very troubled by the legality of what you're suggesting, because it seems like we're very close to a government mandate that we must all be vaccinated. Let me take you in another direction.
4: I would like to see a government mandate. If a safe vaccine is developed for COVID-19, I hope it's mandated, and I will defend it and will argue that in the Supreme Court of the United States against your views.
3: Boo. And you would get it if they came out tomorrow and said there's a vaccine that's ready.
4: First one online, my children would get it. Everybody would get it. If we felt it was safe, we'd make our own, obviously, sure. Make our own judgment if we decided to become civil disobedient.
0: Okay, so first of all, he's saying, I would love to see it mandated, and I would take it if I felt it was safe. So right. It's like, wait a minute.
2: Yeah.
1: Well, so you want everyone to be forced to take it.
2: What we said is we would take it if it was safe.
0: The definition of double speak.
1: Exactly.
0: Double speak and not his ass.
1: Yeah. I want everyone to be forced to take it, but I would like the right to say no if it's not safe. Like,
0: yeah.
4: Get it. Everybody would get it. If we felt it was safe, we'd make our own, obviously, sure. Make our own judgment. If we decided to become civil disobedience and violate the law, that would be a different thing, but the law would be completely valid.
3: I know you have limited time, so let me ask you about this other professor at Harvard, Charles Lieber. He's been indicted. Sorry?
4: Never heard of him.
3: Oh, Charles Lieber is one of the world's leading experts in nanotechnology. He has been indicted along with two of his Chinese students who, well, let me just bring you up to speed.
4: Sure.
3: Two of his Chinese students who failed to declare on their student visa applications that they were members of the Chinese military. Dr. Lieber's group, in their research in the area of nanotechnology, have created robots that are smaller than viruses that can actually enter cells and carry out functions within the cell. And we have the very realistic possibility, Professor Dershowitz, that there are nanotechnology groups around the world, and actually a high concentration of them at Harvard University, that are creating these nanobots that could behave exactly like a virus and could even mimic some of the symptoms and impact that we're seeing from COVID-19. So I'm very concerned when the law can get behind this and force us to take a vaccine for something that's so misunderstood from a medical standpoint.
0: So let's revisit that Bill Gates ISO, that clip that was going around Twitter the other day.
5: And then we're taking things that are, you know, genetically modified organisms, and we're injecting them in little kids' arms. We just shoot them right into the vein.
0: Okay, so now I have Newsweek.com. This will also be in the show notes. Bill Gates and Dr. Fauci backed controversial Wuhan lab gain of function with U.S. taxpayer dollars for risky coronavirus research. That is from Newsweek, and it goes into detail about Fauci and Gates funding all this. And this is the same lab in Wuhan that is suspected where coronavirus emerged. The research that they were doing, the gain of function research, was outlawed in the United States, so it had to be done in China, where their laws aren't as strict. The article goes into detail.
1: Yeah, basically, I mean, kind of paints it pretty clearly that something's going on.
0: Something is not right.
1: Yeah, something. This needs to be researched.
0: So we will look into this further on our Plandemic episode. It's going to take me, we can all do our own research into it. It'd be fun to compare notes. But yeah, we'll give it a couple of weeks before we all feel ready probably to dive deep into this. But
1: right, and just so we can plug whoever that was who did that interview with Alan Dershowitz, what was his name?
0: Jason Goodman. I have reached out to him to be on the podcast. I emailed him, so we'll
1: that'd be awesome. Happens. Yeah, I mean, he's got a silky smooth voice. I love that voice.
0: yeah, he does some pretty good work. I'd love to have him on. But yeah, I reached out, so maybe we'll have him on in the near future. I want to get Del Bigtree on too, and Robert Kennedy Jr.
1: That'd be awesome. I'd love to talk to RFK Jr.
0: So here's another interesting clip from that interview. Apparently, Dershowitz, who is Epstein's lawyer, has never heard the claim that Epstein was involved in any type of blackmail ring.
1: Or involved in the CIA.
0: yeah, he just had never heard that claim. It's news to him.
3: So it seems like Jeffrey Epstein was very involved in some of these leading scientists at Harvard. Right. And he has been accused by many of using sexual blackmail against people. So when I hear about...
4: I've never heard of that. I've never heard that claim made.
0: This dude is so full of shit, it's coming out his ears.
3: Well, there the are most alleged video recording.
0: Ever. Yeah. Really? The guy I knew for years and was his personal lawyer for all these child sex trafficking charges? I never heard that he was accused of working for intelligence. I never heard that he was accused of any kind of blackmail. It's news to me. Blah, blah, blah.
3: There are alleged to be video recordings of people from the jet.
4: I hope there are video recordings of everything that Jeffrey Epstein ever did with anybody, because that would be my best evidence. Look, he was friendly with Frank Church, who was the developer of the genome project. He was friendly with so many scientists. He fooled a lot of people into thinking that he had lived a perfectly normal life. And we were all, I can speak for myself, totally, totally shocked when we learned about some of the activities. And, you know, he was friendly with Bill Gates. He was friendly with...
3: The fact is he engaged in these activities. And Bill Gates seems to be connected to each of the people that I'm speaking about. Charles Lieber, Marvin Minsky, millions and millions of dollars to Harvard.
4: I've never met Bill Gates. Yeah.
3: I'm not suggesting that you've met Bill Gates. I'm just saying that Jeffrey Epstein has met Bill Gates.
4: Sure.
0: So he wasn't even accused of hanging out with Bill Gates, and he's already like, I never met Bill Gates. So.
1: Yeah.
0: If you watch this whole interview, and especially read nervous. The facial expressions, deer in headlights for the whole. I'm surprised he didn't hang up 10 minutes into this thing.
1: Yeah, it's like he didn't have to be there. I don't understand why has he never been asked these questions before? Like
0: he got sweet talked into the interview, and at the first 10 minutes he was sweet talked, but he hangs up in a fuss near the end, but I am really surprised he stuck around for this whole interview.
3: But there are allegations that Jeffrey Epstein videoed recorded things that happened all over his house. There's been
4: I hope so. That would be great. Yeah.
3: Palm Beach County.
0: He doesn't sound genuine that he's really hopeful that Epstein recorded everything. I really hope so, because then I could prove I didn't do anything. It's like, I don't buy his.
1: Yeah, I don't buy it either.
0: I don't buy his hopefulness.
6: There's sweating bullets.
0: Yeah.
3: Has produced video footage allegedly to have come from Jeffrey Epstein. And I mean, we're hearing about nanotechnology developed by Harvard scientists that could enter a cell, behave like a virus. We've got Bill Gates pushing this plan for a virus. We've got him funding Anthony Fauci, the CDC, the NIH, the WISP.
4: Sounds like theory involving a dead man who probably...
3: Well, it sounds more like a conspiracy, because here we've got two people. How did Jeffrey Epstein get this $500 million fortune? Charles Ortel tells us there's no records of him conducting any trades at all He never graduated from college, as far as we know, but yet he was a professor at Dalton School, allegedly hired by Donald Barr, the father of our current Attorney General. Can you address the relationship between Donald Barr and Jeffrey Epstein?
4: Never heard anything like that. I didn't know Epstein when he was teaching at a high school or an elementary school. I mean, these are all absurd conspiracy theories.
0: So this next clip is a little long, but it's worth it because apparently Dershowitz, the prestigious constitutional lawyer, does not know who Bill Barr, the current Attorney General's dad, is, despite Bill Barr's dad getting Epstein that whole job at Harvard and everything. The guy that also was from Harvard doesn't know who Attorney General Bill Barr's dad was.
3: He didn't have a master's degree in teaching. A lot of people have a lot of questions about what
4: I
3: this relationship
4: ever meant. He never went to, I mean, I'm not sure he ever met this Barr guy.
0: This Barr guy. It's kind of like when Bill Gates said, like, Robert Kennedy Jr.'s whoever. It's like, okay, you know who this is.
4: But I know that he didn't have a college degree, and he was a very brilliant guy, very smart guy, very good at mathematics. But you have to ask the right people those questions. Ask the people from the Dalton School why they hired him. Ask the people from Bear Stearns why they hired him. There's a lot of mystery around Jeffrey Epstein. But the idea that he would be dealing in nanotechnologies with Marvin Minsky. Marvin Minsky was the developer of artificial intelligence.
3: Yeah, I think he was dealing with artificial intelligence. With Minsky, it would have been Charles Lieber with nanotechnology. Along the lines of the surprises, as surprised as everybody else when Alexander Acosta announced publicly that he was instructed to lay off Epstein because he was involved in intelligence?
4: It was not true. There's no truth to it. Epstein was not involved in intelligence, and I don't think that anybody in the government ever told him to lay off Epstein. Nobody laid off Epstein. We got the deal because we had a stronger case. They couldn't prove that he had ever transported any particular woman in interstate commerce who was underage for purposes of sex. And so if you can't prove that, you can't make your case. I do think I've only met Acosta one or two occasions. I do think he got a bum rap. I think he did what he could do. He got the best deal he could possibly get. If he had demanded more, we would have gone to trial and probably would have gotten a total acquittal.
0: By the way, this clip's about halfway through, so if any time you have a thought, just let me know. I'll pause it.
3: Right. And so Jeffrey Epstein, despite his close relationship with Ghislaine Maxwell, you're saying unequivocally was not involved in CIA, Mossad, nothing like that?
4: No, of course not. He had no connections to the Mossad. He had no connections to the CIA. He had no connections to intelligence. As far as I know, I mean, when I was his lawyer, he told me a great deal about things he had done, and he did totally deny that. If it was true, he would have bragged about it. He would have used it. He would have benefited from it. I don't believe it for a second.
3: But isn't it true that Robert Maxwell was a prominent Mossad asset, agent, something like this? He's alleged to have been.
4: He died years before any of this happened.
3: But he's always pictured with his beloved daughter, and she seems to be good.
4: Wouldn't you be pictured with her beloved daughter? I'm pictured with my beloved daughter. To make the connection between Maxwell's alleged connection to the Mossad and Jeffrey Epstein, I don't even know if Jeffrey Epstein ever met Maxwell.
3: Right. Well, there have been a lot of strange things that have happened with Ghislaine Maxwell. I don't know if you saw this photo of her at an In-N-Out Burger in Los Angeles, but it appeared in the New York Post. And there were a number of problems with this from an evidentiary standpoint. This photo appeared in 2019, and I'm sure you're aware Ghislaine Maxwell is about 57 years old. This is quite obviously a retouched photo, and her complexion is not the only element of it that's been altered. When I brought this to the attention of the journalists at the New York Post and Ghislaine Maxwell's attorney, they all behaved very strangely. She's reading a book called The Secret Lives of CIA Operatives. When you go to Amazon.
4: Which attorney did you speak to?
3: Leah, what's her last name? She's in Ventura County. Leah, I forget her last name, but her information was on this photograph. She had taken the photograph, which the New York Post said was taken.
4: What's the relevance of the photograph? Let's assume it's a fake photograph. What does it show?
3: The New York Post is publishing a false story that seems to be... Well, why is the question that I've been trying to ask. But when I asked that question, In-N-Out Burger threatened to sue me and threatened to bring criminal action against me, which I think is a violation of the California Code of Ethics.
4: How can they possibly sue for expressing an opinion or bring criminal charges for expressing an opinion?
0: So keep In-N-Out Burger in your head, because I don't know if you guys have seen the Mouthy Buddha Pedogate Part 1. In-N-Out Burger is heavily tied. There's all these like Instagram hashtags. If you hashtag In-N-Out Burger with in underscore and like underscore the whole thing, there's all these little kids at In-N-Out Burgers and the owners of Comet Ping Pong and Voodoo Donuts and all these the Podestas all have like used this hashtag with pictures of kids, like some hidden in plain sight sex trafficking ring. In-N-Out Burger is heavily tied into Epstein and the whole Pizzagate thing in really weird ways.
1: Yeah, I've heard of that. It's kind of nutty.
3: Because I called In-N-Out Burger and spoke to their media representative and asked if they would provide video footage from their surveillance system to the FBI so that people could locate Ghislaine Maxwell. She was accused of all kinds of things, and this was right after Jeffrey Epstein had died. I would think that the FBI would want to question one of his closest associates, but instead, it seemed like the New York Post was publishing an article that was filled with strange errors, at least, if not deliberate lies.
4: For what reason? Because the Post is part of the conspiracy as well?
3: Well, now you seem like you're sort of making fun of what I'm saying, but I don't know the reason, Professor Dershowitz. I'm just telling you what happened. Ghislaine Maxwell was seen at an In-N-Out Burger just days after Jeffrey Epstein, her close accomplice and suspected intelligence operative, was found dead. She's reading a book called The Book of Honor, Secret Lives and Deaths of CIA Operatives. And when you go here to the Amazon.com book reviews, the first one is written by Ghislaine Maxwell. So I'm not making this up. You can call it a conspiracy theory if you like. But I believe this is a steganographic message that Ms. Maxwell has left here for someone.
4: She's reading a book, and then she writes a review of the book for Amazon. I do that all the time. When I read a book, I like
3: it. And does
4: book.
3: It get published on the cover of the New York Post with a retouched photo that is alleged to be taken by a bystander that I have evidence it was taken by her attorney? When I ask the reporters at the New York Post, they don't follow up with a correction. They hang up the phone on me.
4: You ought to report this to the proper authorities. I think we're really getting into conspiracy land. Do you have any other questions to me about something that I know something about?
0: At this point in the video, Dershowitz is picking up his tablet or phone or whatever and trying to turn it off. It's basically like, because it was sitting there the whole time streaming, and now he's like, okay, I'm done with this.
3: I think that might be all the questions I have for right now. I thought these were things that you would know about. Thanks, Professor Dershowitz. Have a nice day. I'm sorry if he didn't like those questions, but those were the questions.
0: So that was a long clip, but I felt like editing it out of context would not be a good representation.
1: Right.
0: So anyway, back to Jason Goodman when he went on Alex Jones after this interview. They're getting back into, because the weird thing, like most any kind of conspiracy theory stuff, like the more you like, everything ends up being connected. You've right. got the Gates and Fauci stuff is all tied in with Epstein. The same scientists all knew each other that were supposedly blackmailed by Epstein. China, like the whole China conspiracy, China, like all these, there's a reason all these Harvard professors that were involved with Epstein are getting arrested for having Chinese spies like working with them and not just like it, all this. That's the cool thing, I guess, about like some of the topics we've covered on this podcast is they all, the more you look into them, the more they all are interwoven, or at least seem to be.
1: Yeah, I've noticed that. It seems like the ring goes like
7: you've been running and running and running because there's something chasing you, whether you're working really hard or there's some pressure on you, and you ultimately, like, when you see a predator and prey animals, you see it on National Geographic where the rabbit, for example, is being chased down by a coyote and they're back and forth and the rabbit is going to one side of the fence and then the other side of the house. And then the coyote sort of corners them and the rabbit kind of just does this look of like, well, that was fun. And it knows.
8: Yeah, it gives up.
7: And that's what I get. That's the sense I get looking at this Charlie Kirk video without sound, is that he's like, this is these motherfuckers.
8: They got
7: you know
8: me.
7: What I mean?
8: Yeah. Maybe they got me. That's it. There's no way of talking your way out of this one.
7: Yeah.
8: And very welcome.
7: And it, you know, it's a little sad. It's a lot sad. Actually.
8: It's a lot sad. It's been a year on. It's still obviously a topic of conversation, especially with this most recent debate, the trial going on. I think the defense for Tyler Robinson just filed. I think they filed a couple motions. One was that he doesn't deserve the death penalty because if he did take the shot, he did not put anybody else in danger, which I don't know. Like, his defense is not using all, it doesn't appear as using all the conspiracy theories, is not using any of the anomalies that have been discussed on the internet. So maybe it's not the best defense. Yeah. So.
7: Okay, so we probably ought to get some phone
8: calls. Yeah, let's get some phone calls going on here. We'll talk to some people out there, see what they got going on.
7: Who won?
9: Now let's go ahead and take the phone calls.
8: We will. We will take the phone calls right now. Come on, people. I'll tell you the phone number right here in just a second, as soon as I have it up on screen for myself to read. 513-461-2175. That is 513-461-2175. We are receiving calls right now. We're receiving calls and you can call in about anything you want, anything that's on your mind, something we talked about, or maybe something that you've just been dying to tell Joe and I.
9: Magnets.
8: Maybe it's something about magnets. You know, like, hey, maybe you've your dad was in magnets, your grandpa knew about magnets or something like that. I don't know. It's up to you. We're open to ideas.
7: Mm-hmm.
8: Let's see here. We had some good Alex Jones clips a week on Wednesday. This is one of my favorite ones that Alex was said.
9: Only place there ain't Muslim problems is where there aren't.
8: Truer statements have never been said. While we wait for phone calls there, some of the headlines I did not get to. There appears to be a giant oil spill near the Gulf of Oman, so keep an eye on that one. I also had a clip from comedian Stavros. Just a little quick little Twitter clip from him. And very political in nature. And then a wealthy biohacker who is obsessed with longevity reveals he has been diagnosed with a disease. I think he's that guy. He's like a 50-year-old guy who constantly gets blood transfusions from his son in and he's been spending millions of dollars to basically achieve some sort of immortality. Well, he's been diagnosed with a disease, an autoimmune disease. Oops. And so all his money, all his efforts have not been able to avoid just Mother Nature taking its course. And then I'll play this quick one right here. This is about UFOs. Eric Davis saying, hey, I would tell more. I would tell everyone what I know about UFOs, if only.
7: Read the number out again, because I still have the other number bouncing around in my head.
8: 513-461-2175. And here is Eric Davis real quick.
10: My name is Dr. Eric Davis. I'm an astrophysicist and a chief scientist in the defense intelligence industry. I investigated, identified anomalous phenomenon UAP for 30 years. I've seen classified and proprietary defense intelligence industry evidence, evidence that the American public and the world have a right to see. That included photographs and documentation of retrieved craft and alien bodies, but I'm prevented from publicly sharing this evidence because of the threat to my security clearances, employment, and the potential for civil or criminal penalties. Mr. President, with your signature, you could waive the SF-312 NDA to protect UAP whistleblowers like myself. I respectfully request that you take swift and decisive action, as the nature of UAP should not be kept deeply classified.
8: There you go. There's Eric Davis saying, I would tell more if you would just, you know, give me immunity. Okay. At this point, couldn't Congress just call him and say, just tell everything you know? And the Trump will pardon you afterwards. Don't worry. Trump will pardon you. Don't worry about
7: it. It's all a bunch of, you know, smokescreen bullshit. By the way, I'm looking at the Rumble. You need to you do some SEO work. You gotta clean this shit up.
8: What's going
7: the
8: on?
7: The phone number you have, the very top line of the description
8: Old phone number. Yeah, don't pay attention to that one. You got to listen, people. You got to listen. Yeah, I got to go through there and take out all the old phone numbers, put in the new ones.
7: Thank you.
8: That's what happens. There's a lot of maintenance to take care of here. Yeah, you're right. Uh-huh. SEO works. BS.
7: They mentioned Tucker.
8: He's running, dude. He's running for president.
7: Yeah, maybe.
8: What do you mean maybe? Of course he is.
7: He had Catherine Austin Fitz on again, which was a really good episode. His monologue at the beginning of that one, though, was hilarious. In fact, maybe we play the shorter version first. Not the shorter version, but there's a clip where he... like, did you caught the whole $20 burrito thing?
8: I'm not sure I did.
7: Okay.
8: Yeah, it's got to be a good burrito.
7: So Matt Walsh... Oh, shit, I should find that clip for context. Matt Walsh tweeted that, you know, the cost of food is going so high that the reason why all these democratic socialists are getting voted in is because they're like the only ones who seem to give a shit about what the, you know, affordability crisis, which is, you know, with the talking point. And so he said, he's like, we need to end the foreign wars and focus on, you know, life here at home. And because it's getting too expensive.
8: Ah. So there's a call now, right when we're in the middle of doing something.
7: Exactly, yeah. No, but we'll take it. We'll take what we can get.
8: Caller, you're on the air. What took you so long to call?
11: We did not remember the damn number. Mike, thank you, Joe, for calling out that we needed the new number. Thank you. Well, it's Zach in Nebraska, guys.
8: Hi, Zach. How you doing?
11: I'm doing real well.
12: Nebraska Zach.
11: That's me. Second time, long time. hey, Mike, I had a question for you. Are you still getting the 3:30 a.m. wake-ups with, like, the weird ghost cat walking on the bed?
8: No, but I am getting woken up at 3:30 a.m. I was woken up this morning at 3:30 a.m. Not 3:33, but I was up at 3:30 this morning. No ghost cat, but I'm just up, dude.
11: I remember you talking about how you would feel something like crawling on the bed. Has been happening to me, too. Same time, same sensation, and it freaks me the hell out.
8: It's bizarre. So I did feel that maybe 1 or 2 weeks ago, and it was as I was going to sleep. It felt like a cat was walking across the bed. I was like, oh, Mr. Mustache. He's coming. He's coming to visit me. Because Mr. Mustache, at the end of the night, he will come lay on my chest. That's what he likes to do. It comforts him.
11: Yep.
8: And I thought he was just coming to say hi. And so I didn't think anything of it. And so I reached down to pet him, and there was no cat there. It's a freaky feeling. It is, because you're like, oh, geez, okay.
11: After the show, I'm going to listen to an episode of Astonishing Legends podcast that I just saw this morning. Has the same story of somebody else talking about 3:30 a.m. ghost cat walking on the bed. So I am highly interested to see what the hell's going on.
8: What's the witching hour? So that's like exactly. That's the time where creepy things happen. I got woken up because my dog was horrifically sick, and so I had to go clean up after my dog. But no ghost not cat serious. This morning, just a sick dog. So,
11: yeah, God. Well, I guess that's a little more pedestrian. That'll be
8: well.
11: Fun.
8: Keep this in mind, people. When you have eggs and you have chickens, keep them out of reach of a dog because they will just eat them and then expel them in the middle of the night. Okay.
11: Oh, wow. God. Chicken tips.
8: Yeah.
11: With Mike.
8: Yeah.
11: hey, one other recommendation for you on another show. Uinta Basin High Strangeness.
8: Oh, wow.
11: It's limited series. Yeah. It's like 6 episodes. Each are like 25, 30 minutes long, but it's all about, obviously, Skinwalker Ranch. But the show, in addition to that, they are interviewing people who sort of worked on the show. There's some Native American dude who just shits all over the team and the production. They're like, oh, wow. They're a bunch of jokers. So, Uinta Basin High Strangers. This is a really well done show, but
8: this Native American guy just takes the piss out of all the investigators at Skinwalker Ranch.
11: Oh yeah, he has nothing good to say about him. They're a bunch
8: Jesus.
11: Of jokers. And, yeah.
12: The people of the ranch deserve respect.
11: The show kind of gives both perspectives. They interview this guy, but then they also, recount some of the weird stuff that didn't make it on the show and stuff like that. But really good show to get an alternate look at. I know you love to research this topic.
8: I do.
11: So thought I might recommend it.
8: I do. Thank you.
12: What are we doing?
11: All right, guys. Well, I appreciate the time, and have a great rest of
8: the day. Hey, Zach, thank you. Thank you so much for calling him in. Bye. Nebraska, no Zach.
11: Bye-bye. That's me. Bye-bye.
8: We did have another call come in as Zach was winding up. So
5: people in the Discord are like, what's the number?
8: What we said?
5: I don't know.
8: Went
5: back in time and
8: 513. So 513-461-2175. Yeah. Bye-bye.
13: That sounds more like it.
8: Yeah. Caller, you're on the air.
14: Hey, what's up, guys? It's Miles in Charlottesville.
8: Hey, Miles.
15: Your phone's bad.
14: Hello. Hey, look, I'll say hi. I haven't called in a while. I got a guy was talking about flat Earth a week back. I wanted to jump in that day. I got a map of the flat Earth on my wall, so it's the first thing you see when you walk in the house. It's a good conversation starter, gauge where people are at before you start chatting with them about this stuff.
8: Yeah, sure.
14: Anyhow, I wanted to report that I've really reached my breaking point with the pharmaceutical advertising. We all know that they're in charge of the news. Unfortunately, my wife is in love with the 6 o'clock news. I just can't take it. The content from the talking heads, but then the commercials really get me. But recently she was watching the news and the story itself was, and coming up after the break, more news for our viewers about a new drug that could save millions for Americans. So not only the advertisements, the news is about the drugs. I can't take it anymore.
8: Just, yeah, so they not only they're covering like the news in Iran and what's going on in the administration, but then like their final segment is basically paid advertisement for a brand new pharmaceutical that people should take to save their own lives. Nice.
14: Yeah.
13: You know what? I was just going to say, like, when you go to the doctor's office, I don't watch any TV whatsoever. But when I'll go to like somewhere where the TV's on, I'm like, how can anyone stand this? It is absolutely
14: the room. It's a problem. Yeah. It's becoming a problem in my relationship. All you do is play Xbox in the basement. Yeah, because I can't stay in the living room while you have that TV on.
16: Bye bye.
14: It's terrible.
5: It's so bad.
14: But I love her. I love her to death. She's an angel, but I can't break her on that one. Anyhow, I just had one last thing.
8: Hey, but real quick, before you go on, which evening news, CBS, NBC, ABC, which one is her go-to? Ask her.
14: I couldn't tell you. I couldn't tell you.
8: Ask her. I want to find out.
14: NBC is the best local. I will. I can predict the weather by the chemtrails now. We've had a very, very mild summer this year. No chemtrails. Last year was rainy and humid as hell, and it looked like tic-tac-toe.
8: Where are you at?
14: They said it's real. Central Virginia, Charlottesville, man.
8: All
14: the bullshit. Yeah.
8: We have been here in Ohio, like the past week and a half, we have just we're being pounded with thunderstorm and rain. It is crazy.
17: Like really pounding it hard.
14: Yeah, I know. I can tell. They hit it in the sky, and then 18 hours later, it'll rain.
8: It's crazy.
14: I work outside. I've been doing road work this summer. And I'll tell the guys, like, we ain't working on Friday.
8: Hmm.
14: So, hey, you know, I'll be like, I bet you lunch, like, we're not working on Friday, so you rain it. So start at, you know, midnight on Thursday and rain till midday Friday. We're not working. Sure shit. I'm picking up a lot of time. If you got anything else, Mike, otherwise, I love you guys. Keep doing what you're doing. And also, shout out to JCD.
8: Yeah. Shout out to JCD, John C. Dvorak, New Agenda. People still miss him. He is. He will be missed for as long as podcasting continues on.
14: As long as I'm around. Love you, Mike. Take care.
8: Take care. Bye.
14: Take care. Bye.
8: All right, Joe, you are about ready to play a tremendous clip from Tucker Carlson.
15: Tremendous clip. I don't know about that.
8: It's going to be a good one. Is it the first? You have two clips in there. The first one where he's reacting to food. Tucker reacts to Trump hiding in food cart. I want to hear that one.
15: Yeah, they're both pretty good.
8: Hiding in food cart. Or was he hiding in a food truck? But, okay, I want to hear that one. I definitely want to hear Trump hiding in a food cart.
16: Here's Mark Levin.
17: On the internet, something very weird happened last week, and I was watching this, the price of a burrito. Now, I'm not really into burritos. Every now and then, I'll go to Taco Bell, and I'll have one or two. Pretty cheap, if you ask me. That is the price. Now, all that said, this debate was about affordability.
18: I love it.
17: Now, he doesn't have to pay $20 for a burrito. He can make it for a lot less. But I'm thinking, what the hell has happened to our society? Where is our can-do-it mentality? We sit here with a war in Iran against an enemy that has killed thousands of Americans, maimed thousands of Americans. I remember a time when America would say, let's go. Let's destroy that country, destroy that government. You don't get to kill thousands of our fellow citizens, military or civilians. You don't get to try to assassinate our president. You don't get to threaten us with potential nuclear weapons either. Now it's a debate. Should we take him out? Shouldn't we?
8: It should always be a debate.
17: Are you a neocon or a warmonger? Is this a war of choice? We don't even have a draft. Would a draft even work with young people today? I wonder. Could we even fight World War II today? We're whining about a dollar of gasoline. 12% of the United States population served in the military during World War II.
18: I can't.
17: Over 16
18: like
17: million
18: this.
17: Americans joined the armed forces out of a total national population of about 130 million people. Roughly one out of every eight Americans wore a uniform. We don't have that today. And people are still whining and complaining. It's getting embarrassing,
18: what's
17: to be
18: happened?
17: Perfectly honest with you.
16: It's embarrassing. Your unwillingness, your reluctance, your hesitation in the face of fighting for Israel, it's just embarrassing. It's disgusting. Huge percentage of Americans served during World War II. Of course, they had no choice because there was a draft. Why aren't they serving now? Well, that's a question actually Mark Levin ought to ask himself, a man who didn't serve, who could be serving now, by the way. It could be on the front lines in Kyiv, or for that matter, in the Gulf, but isn't. But why aren't Americans serving 80 years after the great victory of World War II? Well, I don't know. Maybe they look around at the country that won that war and they ask the obvious question.
18: Where's
16: is this
18: the
16: what a
18: lamb sauce?
16: Victorious country looks like? If we won, why are we living like this? If we won, why aren't things getting better? Why are they getting worse? Why are we so in debt? Why does the federal government spend $7 trillion a year but only takes in $5 trillion in tax revenue? What's the plan there? How do we get there? This is what victory looks like? Just for fun sometime, you ought to fly from Kennedy Airport in New York to Narita Airport in Tokyo. Spend a day wandering around New York. Do the whole city. How about just Manhattan? Just Washington Heights to Tribeca. Just walk it. You can do it. It's not very long. It's a day walk. And then go to Tokyo, one of the biggest cities in the world. Now, Tokyo is the city that lost. Actually, we dropped two nuclear weapons on Japan. So they really lost. We actually vaporized them, all their kids, too. No country's ever lost like Japan lost in the summer of 1945. But walk around Tokyo after a day of walking around New York. Which city looks like it lost a war? It's not Tokyo. So in order to convince people to go die for a cause, probably you should convince them the cause is worth dying for. But which cause has been worth dying for? Honestly. dying, like actually dying? Or how about getting your face blown off? How about your ears melted off your head? Losing all your fingers? How about having your genitals shredded? What cause is worth that? Well, if it's worth it, tell me how. Tell me how it's worth it, because we don't speak German. A lot of Americans don't speak English at this point. These are tired and stupid, in fact, nonsensical talking points, but they're also more than that. They're deeply insulting.
18: Right.
16: You are lecturing a population that you personally have taken advantage of.
8: He's getting very Tim Pool-like here. Tucker's very practiced at this.
13: You should listen to the whole thing, the whole show. It's actually interesting because I think we talked about it a lot on the previous weekend, how the data center thing is intricately connected to the, you know, the flock camera thing and the top down, you know, control of media and all that other stuff. So the other one might be funnier than this one, but I do think yeah, there's some clips I think you can pull from an audio perspective, but the other one has better audio pulls if you want to pull anything out of that one. But anyhow, keep going if you want, because he does get into the Trump airport or airplane thing.
8: Okay, I will. I'll just pause there. So have you subscribed to Peak Prosperity Chris Martinson at all? You watch him?
13: Oh, that's the really thoughtful
8: guy. He's like a doctor guy. He did a great breakdown of the Federal Reserve, our money, and our wealth as a country, and just, you know, I guess Western democracies as related to energy production. And he made some great points, some great arguments about how the economy works in relation. Like, we have to, like, the wealthiest countries generate lots and lots, or mass lots and lots of energy. And I was having this conversation like earlier. It's like, yeah, I no wonder why a lot of younger people are turning to socialism at this point, because they're looking around and they realize it's not as easy to achieve property ownership, having a nice stable life as it was 20, 30 years ago. And maybe it's a relation to our economy, it's spiraling out of control, and the wealth disparity is larger than it's ever been.
13: Well, it's everything we talk about, and people get upset, especially any of the boomers in our audience get upset when I talk broadly about the boomers. But they are a generation of selfish assholes. Like, they bought their houses cheaply, and then they gripe and complain, like Mark Levin over here, like, oh, you don't know how good you've got it, you know? And it's like, well, do I?
8: Look, if you're in America, you got it pretty good, but it's been better, you know?
13: Well, and Tucker in that monologue goes into it. He's like, look at the pictures of the kids at Woodstock. Like, you can see their ribs. They're all like, these are the drug-addled people, but they're all kind of healthy, and you wouldn't be embarrassed to take your shirt off and all that. And these are people who have an optimistic sense of where the country is going. And that's not the case with the people these days.
8: No,
13: you know, there was that Norman Rockwell type, you know, vision of where America could be going and what it was. And now it's like, we're just at war all the time because Muslims hate us for our freedom or something.
8: Yeah, let's finish up with Tucker.
16: Whose total destruction you have overseen. And you've done nothing to stop it. You did nothing when the Sacklers flooded Appalachia, the part of the country that disproportionately fought the wars that you called for and destroyed them with opioids. You said nothing. You said nothing when this country was invaded and its trillion-dollar military didn't stop that invasion. And for you to lecture the rest of the nation about a can-do attitude, what do you make my freaking burritos then? It's too much. And then to cap it off with the lie that you and every other person in the media is now repeating that Iran is trying to assassinate President Trump. As a statement of fact, that is not true. So they're now telling us that Donald Trump was the target of an assassination attempt by a guy with a man pad, a surface-to-air missile, inside the security perimeter in Ankara, Turkey, during the NATO summit.
19: Little bit.
16: That's not true. That's factually untrue. And they'll lie about it. Ooh, you don't have the intel. Well, you know, actually, some of us have called around. Untrue. So why are they reporting that?
8: Okay.
13: Well, some of us course. Have called around. Like so-
8: some of
13: did you catch that?
8: Yeah, some of us called around. So he called around. What do you make of that?
13: Well, I think even if it wasn't him who called around, I think he's close enough to D.C. that he probably has it on good, you know, whatever the term is.
8: He's got connections.
13: Yeah.
8: Either he is, you know, intelligence himself, or he has connection. He's tied. You know, we know his family background. So he just talked to Hunter, you know. Hunter Biden's
13: on good authority. That's the words I was looking at. But then if you remember back when the Butler thing happened, Netanyahu and all those guys are like, oh, Iran tried to. That was Iran who's doing that. Iran is a Christopher Crooks, I guess, now.
8: Yeah.
13: So, yeah.
8: We're going to continue.
16: So much that you read and see on television or on the internet, it is the product of a propaganda campaign designed to change the course of events on the ground. A propaganda campaign designed to convince Donald Trump that he has to restart major combat operations against Iran because they're trying to kill him personally.
5: Huh.
16: And so they tell him, as they have been for more than a year, ever since the Butler shooting, Iran did it. You need to get in a separate aircraft. You need to be moved on the tarmac inside a drink cart because they're going to assassinate you at any second.
8: It's funny.
16: And why are they telling Trump that, who apparently believes it? It's not true, by the way. That is a lie. They're telling him that because they think that if they can make it personal, that Trump will have a stake, an emotional stake in continuing this war against Iran, which the United States to restate cannot win. How do we know we can't win it? Because we haven't been able to open the Strait of Hormuz despite having a fleet of vessels that can't even approach the Iranian coast.
8: It does appear as though we're having a very difficult time winning this conflict swiftly.
13: It's not going to happen.
8: This is no shock and awe. This is
13: it's not. Iran is what, like five times the size of Iraq. I don't know. It's massive when you look on the map, but. The other clip is more addressed at Ben Shapiro. I highly encourage, I watched it twice, and I listened to the podcast. So I went through Tucker's monologue twice. I listened to Catherine Austin Fitz twice. Tucker's monologue three times, Catherine Austin Fitz twice. And it's interesting because there's some stuff about Catherine Austin Fitz that I didn't know. That I think it explains why she's being so transparent and, you know, loose with the mouth. Because it wasn't just that she worked in government and urban development, I think was where she worked. But they tried to destroy her when she found out a bunch of shenanigans that were going on financially. So then, you know, how they crushed John Kerouac for the CIA for whistleblowing on the torture program. This is what you do.
8: Well, yeah. You got to. If you're not a team player, you got to go.
13: Yeah. So they put him in jail. And then with Catherine Austin Fitz, they destroyed her, took down all her businesses and everything else because she started looking in the wrong places and, you know, mouthing off. So that's why John Kerouac and Catherine Austin Fitz will just say about anything now. And I don't think they're lying. I think they're just like, they already done fucked me. You know what I mean? Like, fuck you. I'll say whatever I need to say.
8: Yeah, you want me to play this last clip by Tucker crashing out?
13: Yeah, it's short enough, yeah.
8: Okay, we'll play it. We'll end with this.
13: I think you can pull some stuff from, maybe.
8: Okay, we'll find out real soon.
16: So you've got it so good, you don't know how good you've got it. And if you can't see that, the problem is you. So stop complaining, bitch. You little whiner. Get to work. Retirement? What? That's for ungrateful people. Get back to work. Eat your Del Taco. They're only $4.50. Your parents would have been grateful for a $4.50 Del Taco. Getting out after 18 hours in the spinning mill. They were only 9 years old. They didn't have Del Taco then.
8: And those are great clips, Joe. those are really good
13: clips. That's what I'm saying. If you listen to the whole thing, it's like, because Ben Shapiro does, he comes in with all of his, and he's talking about like, kids have more options to be in his little voice. And he says,
16: "This was
13: Del Taco's tacos are $4.50. And he does. He goes on about this Del Taco thing. And then Tucker even says, like, this is where the term goislop is very appropriate to say. Because it is. It's like, shut up, eat your Del Taco, and stop complaining. And by the way, you're never going to retire. And Ben Shapiro is famous for saying that. And also saying, like, if you can't afford to live in the city where you were born, maybe move. You need to move.
8: Yeah.
13: It's
8: yeah.
13: like, what is happening, dude?
8: It's not that's not the kind of country I want to live in. I really don't. Yeah.
18: Sexting with mullahs.
13: No. It's just, it's like cruel.
8: Yeah.
19: I'm tired.
13: You should find something funny to go out on.
8: No, we're not. We're going to leave people depressed and upset until the show comes back on Wednesday.
13: No.
8: You got anything funny? I don't have anything. I don't think I have anything funny.
13: So do you remember that Rabbi Shmuley was in Iceland?
8: Yeah, I remember that. He was having a good time over there.
13: Yeah, I can give you a Rabbi Shmuley. He went on Piers Morgan with the Icelandic guy.
8: Oh, really? Okay, cool.
19: Yeah. Good.
13: Not necessarily funny, but kind of funny, I guess, because Rabbi Shmuley is such a joke.
8: Oh, I'm glad that Piers is having these people on and able to broker this kind of discussion. So I'll bring this up on screen.
20: I am an American tourist. I deserve to be treated with a simple respect.
21: Rabbi Shmuley, you also live in a free... hang on one second. All three of us, Iceland, UK, America, all live in free democratic societies. If Samuel Goodmanson wants to say fuck Israel, he's legally allowed to say it. I wouldn't say it.
20: Is he allowed to harass me on the street?
21: Wait a minute. Let me finish talking. Right? So I understand why you would be angry, but it doesn't justify the way that you harassed his girlfriend for 10 minutes.
20: So another, I did not harass his girlfriend.
21: You did.
20: Let me finish my point.
21: Not only did you harass his girlfriend,
20: you are blaming the victim. You have accused
21: Samuel of being anti-Semitic and of hating Jews. Nothing that he has said, either in those video clips or here on this program, says that he is anti-Semitic or hates Jews. He just opposes what Israel has been doing in Gaza. And by the way, two thirds of your own country, the United States, now have a negative view of what Israel, the state of Israel, has been doing in Gaza.
8: Okay.
21: His opinion is not an outlier. You know that Israel's popularity around the world has been plummeting because of the actions of Benjamin Netanyahu and his government. So the idea that because somebody criticizes Israel or the Israeli government, they are automatically Jew haters or anti-Semitic, as you have tried to frame this, is outrageous and completely wrong. He is not, from anything I've heard, anti-Semitic or anti-Jewish. So why say that?
20: May I respond?
8: All right, we're going to leave it there because I don't think his response is going to be even-handed.
13: Well, and I love that he's talking about how he's being harassed by the guy. The guy's walking with his girlfriend, trying to just walk away. It's Rabbi Shmuley who can't just shut up and go the other way.
8: He is not centered. He is not spiritually okay with himself. A person said one thing to him, one thing, and he went off the handle.
13: Oh, it's crazy. Oh, my God. Could you imagine? Having to spend like 15 minutes with that guy would be more than enough.
8: I would not want him as a neighbor.
13: No. God, no. Talk about shooting people out into space. That's like one of the first ones you grab.
8: Yep. Well, hey, thank you everyone for being a part of this magic on this show. Go to obdmpod.com or rbigdumbmouth.com. I got a big drawbridge of donations that I'll do on Wednesday. I keep saying that, but I really mean it this time.
13: Yeah. Bring your javelins.
8: Yes. Storm the wall. Climb the walls. I will try not to pour boiling oil on you as you scale the castle.
13: No promises.
8: In theory, Cretchen should be back on Wednesday. We will see. We're all waiting to see what happens there. I'm very curious. Until then, you can chime in on the Discord. We're always in
13: there. That's right. Yes. Yeah, that's what I was going to say, too. The show never stops in the Discord.
8: Like, I think there's a bunch of people pulling clips, like, from the show, like, way back in the day. And there's some dynamite clips in there, things that, you know, obviously I don't remember saying. Joe, I'm pretty sure you don't remember saying any of this stuff.
13: Some of these I'm like, yeah, oh God, I was, yep.
8: Like this,

0: even further than you would imagine. I mean, when you once you connect all these you know, prominent figures plus the businesses in and out Voodoo Donuts, like the I mean,
1: and then all the DC politicians, so wide-reaching, yeah. Obama hanging out at In-N-Out Burger, where they supposedly have like open sex trafficking from multiple witnesses that live there in Portland.
0: It's just crazy that none of this has been exposed or fallen apart yet. I mean, it seems like, I mean, that's what's happening right now, but it, like, it finally, 2020, like,
1: dude, 100,000 sealed indictments on the way, baby. We just got to reelect Trump, and then the whole house of cards falls down.
2: Now that just sounds like an advertising point to try to get Trump reelected.
3: That sounds like,
2: for me and all these people are going to jail.
0: Why couldn't you get it done in the first 4 years? That's my question.
2: Exactly. He couldn't get the one person sent to jail. He like campaigned he was going to get sent to jail.
3: Crooked Hillary.
1: Where we go one, we go all. Trust the plan. Q glasses on, baby.
2: Okay. You were just talking about the giant interwoven plan, how this stuff is seemingly connected. If that's the case, then Trump's Q is definitely part of it.
1: Yeah,
2: Trump didn't know Epstein. Just part of this as either control, not opposition, but just like redirection.
0: Didn't Epstein have some sort of a relationship with Trump?
1: Trump ended up kicking him. Yeah, Trump ended up kicking him out of Mar-a-Lago, and the FBI did say Trump was like the most helpful and cooperative person. That like once he knew what Epstein did, he disassociated from him, and he reported Epstein's activity to the FBI. Prior to that, Trump had flown out to the island one time, never flew back. It's not like he was like Spacey or Clinton that flew out there, you know, almost 30 more times. Trump went there one time. So plausible deniability, you could say, once he realized what was going on, he's like, nope. But yeah, I mean, there's also a chance that Trump's involved in the whole thing and it's all pro wrestling, but it remains. Jeez. It's kind of like, will Hillary get the nomination? It remains to be seen. We'll have to see what happens.
2: Yeah.
0: So nutty.
1: So anyway, yeah, Goodman goes on, this is back to when he went on Alex Jones' show to talk about his interview with Dershowitz.
4: Well, and the thing is, they've never made a vaccine using mRNA technology before.
5: They bypassed animal trials. Who the hell allowed that? That's illegal.
4: Well, not only is it illegal, it's basically proposing, according to Alan Dershowitz, that every single American will be forced to
5: be a guinea pig. But listen, test. You're a smart guy, probably smarter than I am, Jason. What I'm saying here is, I looked up the law. No, seriously. They're not allowed to bypass animal trials under federal law. How is this happening? How is Moderna, meaning the mother in Spanish, and these other three companies with Bill and Melinda Gates doing human testing in the United States right now with a vaccine that bypassed humans? I mean, bypassed animals.
4: Yeah, I mean, I can't speak to exactly the legal process they went through
5: Let's
4: do
5: say
4: that.
5: It's,
4: I mean,
5: unprecedented.
4: It is. It is. And particularly that it's such a new type of technology. They're going to be doing DNA experiments inside everyone's body. They don't know the outcome. So you cannot compare this to the vaccine that was being debated in Jacobson v. Massachusetts, because there is no medical consensus on this. And Alan Dershowitz is mixing the concept of scientific proof with the concept of a legal proof. And he can't do that. I'm curious to know what Alan Dershowitz would say about a legal opinion offered by a medical doctor with no legal training, because he is giving us his medical opinion as a lawyer. And he
5: doesn't
4: know what
5: he's talking
4: about.
5: I was about to say, since when is Alan Dershowitz and Bill Gates our doctors?
4: They're not.
1: True. But they want to be.
0: Roll up the sleeve. How's a 30-year death from gut disease sound, African children?
6: We take genetically modified organisms and then we just shove them right in there.
1: Right in their little veins. Is why, going back to Alex Jones' rape analogy, that I stand by it as an accurate analogy, despite how goofy and over the top it was.
3: It's fair.
0: I don't know.
1: What were you going to say, Caleb?
2: I don't know. Let's move forward.
1: All right.
2: I don't want to get back into the little raping metal dicks.
5: I have no right to not be raped by Bill Gates' metal pecker.
1: Okay, so
2: there it is.
1: Back towards Epstein and the New York Post, because I thought this was really interesting, and this will be definitely something I'm researching further for the future Epstein or whatever episode we do. But this is
4: Rupert Murdoch's company that also owns the New York Post, which has essentially been the clearinghouse for all information about Jeffrey Epstein. New York Post is the only newspaper to present a photograph of Epstein on the gurney going into New York Presbyterian Hospital. Didn't look like Epstein to me, Alex.
1: Yes, that photo And that was the No Agenda thinking the day of Epstein's death or the day after when they did the episode. Not the same guy. Body double. Mm-hmm. And New York Post.
2: Yeah, the one picture that exists where he's getting wheeled out. I mean, you can mm-hmm. see like a sliver of his face, and even that sliver of his face doesn't look like anything from any other picture of him.
1: Wow. And why is New York Post getting all these exclusive photos like Epstein's dead body? They get the exclusive photo of Ghislaine Maxwell at the In-N-Out Burger. It's always New York Post getting all these exclusives.
0: It's probably connected to the CIA and the plants that they've got within the New York Post of plant stories and whatnot. Like this seems so deep.
1: Yeah, it's a rabbit hole that's never ending, for that's for sure.
2: And the amount of money that goes with it, too, allows it to go basically as deep as it does. And that's probably why they're using something like the New York Post, because it's prominent without being like, it's like second string. Yeah, it's not like the most prominent. It's like New York Times. It's not Washington Post. It's the New York Post.
1: It's not the, it's not the prestigious liberal thing. It's the equivalent of Fox News. It's owned by Roger Ailes, the same guy that owns Fox News. So very, it's kind of like what happened.
2: What I'm saying is there's a greater chance for monetary influence. Like, if like someone came with like a bunch of money and was like, hey, we want you to report this story in this way, or they just get or we want you to put this editor in this position and put him in charge of this story, and here's a bunch of money so you don't question it. I feel like they'd be more susceptible to that.
1: I'll even go further than that and say the whole paper is an intelligence operation, kind of like the New York Times has become.
2: I guess it could have like transitioned to that. It could have been bought out. It's like slowly bought out and turned into that. I mean, it's been around for a while.
1: I mean, China has like full page ads in every issue of the New York Times.
2: Yeah.
4: Marion Hospital didn't look like Epstein to me, Alex. You've seen the photo. Was that Epstein?
5: I've been sued over the photo, actually. We just showed it on air and I got sued by the guy that took it. Yeah, they don't want us talking about it.
1: So continuing on with the New York Post, Epstein, and this one ties right back into that Matthew Buddha video where he went in deep on the whole In-N-Out Burger thing. This is the weirdest New York Post story that they kept following up on.
5: Stuart Murdoch, going back to Australia, he clearly has intelligence ties to the Crown.
4: Well, and he was implicated in the United Kingdom in a phone hacking scandal, which sounds a lot more like espionage than journalism to me. But he's photographed with Ghislaine Maxwell. His New York Post is essentially the clearinghouse for information about Jeffrey Epstein and his death, the whereabouts of Ghislaine Maxwell.
5: So are you implying at the heart of this is a British intel op?
4: I can't say for sure, Alex, but I think they're involved. I think all of these intelligence agencies are a big club, and it supersedes nations, you know?
5: They're very incestuous.
4: Yes, that's right. They act as one giant unit, and they're acting against us. They don't care about the Constitution. They don't care about the law. They just care about power, control, and the money they need to do it. So here we see Maxwell with Rupert Murdoch, and she's also been featured in the New York Post, this obviously retouched photograph connected to a false story. I've spoken to the woman who took the photograph, as indicated by the EXIF data on the JPEG image on the NewYorkPost.com.
5: So it's a real photo. Safian.
4: Well, it's a retouched photo, and the story is false based on, you know.
5: So you're saying that the location's right, but the photo's been retouched?
4: I don't know. I called In-N-Out Burger to ask them if they would turn over their closed-circuit TV footage to the FBI on the day that Ghislaine Maxwell was allegedly there.
5: Sure,
4: so
5: what about her? Exactly. The photo's staged then. The book tells us what's...
1: I need to ISO that.
5: The book tells us what the real message is.
4: That's what like I think. Flood. I think that, you know, she's reading this book called The Book of Honor, The Secret Lives of the CIA. When you go to Amazon.com, the first review is from Ghislaine Maxwell. And I believe that's a steganographic message for someone through the New York Post, through Amazon.com.
5: Well, obviously, it's like when you kidnap somebody holding up the newspaper day.
4: Right.
5: They're saying, right. Hey, we're spies that have lost our lives in war. You better watch out.
4: There's something. I don't know what the message means, but I feel like it's a message. When I questioned the New York Post journalists, when I questioned Leah Safian, they acted very strange. When I brought this up to Alan Dershowitz, he said it was a conspiracy theory. He got super angry, and he hung up the phone. He lost his mind, practically.
1: Now, this one takes the cake for me, and I remember seeing this shortly after Epstein, quote-unquote, allegedly died. This one was in the New York Post a couple different times. And this one, I remember thinking it was weird at the time, but I did not really look into it other than seeing it as a meme on Twitter.
4: Even just in that clip, Alex, I mean, this is a man who is very experienced in interrogating people, cross-examining people. And when you're in court,
5: There he is looks a like a deer in the headlights when you bring up Ghislaine Maxwell.
4: Exactly, and he won't let me finish a sentence. I'm trying to fill him in on the details, but he's just interrupting me and preventing me from sharing the details. And he calls it a conspiracy theory, but I'm describing to him evidence of a conspiracy. I spoke to three different people who refused to answer pertinent questions about obviously incorrect things in the New York Post. I should also mention, just a month prior, the New York Post ran a story about somebody who found an In-N-Out Burger on the street in Queens. Now, mind you, the closest In-N-Out Burger is in Texas.
1: Okay. That one for me takes the cake. So, because I remember this. I didn't
2: it's
1: realize.
2: Just it's just an expansion.
1: I did not They're realize.
2: Expanding
1: it.
2: Out. Like five states over.
1: Yeah, I didn't realize how far away In-N-Out Burger was when I saw this. But yeah, the closest one's in Texas, and in Queens, New York. New York Post does a story about an In-N-Out Burger being found on the ground in Queens, and they got a picture and everything. If that's not a planted story as a messaging and a code for somebody, I mean, I don't know what is.
0: Wait, so the story was written as a message or with a hidden message?
1: Like Ghislaine Maxwell at the In-N-Out Burger with the CIA book in her hand that's apparently a retouched photo. New York Post says, like, and while the FBI says they can't find Maxwell, a picture emerges from the New York Post of her at an In-N-Out Burger holding a book about CIA agents getting killed. And then
0: what story was the picture of her featured in? And what was the point of that story?
1: It was a New York Post says, like, oh, here's a picture of Ghislaine Maxwell. Basically, it was like, because nobody can find out where she is. The FBI says they don't know where she is. This is right after Epstein died.
0: So they allegedly just posted a picture of her. Okay.
1: Yeah. But then they have this whole New York Post story that they followed up on one or two more times about how an In-N-Out Burger was found in Queens when the closest one is in Texas, just on the ground. That is a planted story that's a message for somebody if I've ever seen one.
2: Is there a picture?
1: It's all code. Yeah, it's a picture of an In-N-Out Burger, and they said, like, New York Post did this whole article about, like, oh, nobody knows how it happened, but an In-N-Out Burger's found on the ground in Queens, and it's, like, in perfect condition, just sitting on the road when they have a picture of it.
2: And this is right after the Ghislaine Maxwell thing.
1: Around the same time. It was right after Epstein's death.
2: It was probably afterwards, right?
1: I think one was the original Burger article.

0: ability.
1: Yeah,
0: I'm not
1: what kind of code are they putting in?
2: But the problem, if they were doing that, if they were just faking like stories like that, I don't know. It seems like nobody questioned the realness of that. Nobody in a legitimate journalism, quote unquote, mainstream questioned that picture of Epstein. Nobody in legitimate journalism, quote unquote, said that's a retouched photo of Ghislaine Maxwell. They all like took that as gospel when the New York Post said it. And then the one that really seems like just a fake story that they planted, not as to get clicks, but to send a message, was the burger being found in Queens. That one is like the
0: and,
2: most.
0: And that's
2: like,
0: why
2: what
0: I
2: hell?
0: Asked. That's why I asked if the
1: but
0: burger
1: kind of
0: being
1: message?
0: Found in Queens became before or after, because if it came after, that could totally have just been a planted story to try to keep momentum going from the original In-N-Out Ghislaine Maxwell story.
2: But at the time, nobody that I saw, even in the heavy conspiracy realm, was connecting the In-N-Out burger to anything.
3: Yeah, no. Yeah, no, okay. They wouldn't do that to connect the two. What I'm asking is, what kind of message are they trying to communicate by doing an entire story about just a burger being found in New York when the chain is, you know, states away? Somebody could have, I mean, I guess fucking frozen a burger and then, you know, what kind of hidden message are they trying to communicate through a story like this that they could have just, they couldn't have just communicated some other way?
2: Well, it's because, first of all, when you're in intelligence, especially after what we've seen with Strzok and Page and the, you know, insurance plan, people in this level of intelligence are, and it's the same reason Snowden was likely a CIA agent, because the CIA does not like the NSA being able to read all their calls. People doing this kind of illegal stuff, they have preset codes, just like anybody that's like operating. They'll have code messages. They can't be texting or calling each other about this stuff. Like that signal, who knows what the signal was, but it was definitely a signal, in my opinion, to somebody to either do something or, you know, like you see the New York Post article about the In-N-Out burger being in Queens. Maybe that's, hey, pick me up here. We're trying to extract Epstein out to get him to one of these islands. Like, this is the meat spot. Like, you already have this code that you know what that means when you see the burger.
3: But why would they need a story to try to communicate? Yeah, to publish a story, and as a it's not a reliable way of transferring or communicating a message.
2: It's better if you cannot use even
0: open. Like, you could literally do a carrier pigeon. That would be better than putting it in a newspaper.
3: Right.
2: Well, no, because clearly none of us know what the message meant if it was a message. It's a if you have an intelligence operation that is operating in a highly illegal capacity, and you already have the DOJ indicting the headmaster of it, the Epstein, you have to have contingency plans in place that don't involve you contacting each other on the phone at all, period.
3: But I mean, there's still other communication methods that are better. It's better than publishing a story. I mean, the only thing I'm thinking that could be a message is that there's some sort of a, like you were saying earlier with the In-N-Out, you know, underscore thing on Twitter, that there's a hidden in plain sight pedophile or child sex trafficking type subculture. And what this is a, they all know about these certain symbols, right? Like they have certain symbols and certain signals to communicate to each other about certain things without getting caught. So it could have been some sort of a signal like, hey, there's an operation going on in this area in New York. Check it out if you're in that area. I don't know. I don't fucking know.
2: And just to be clear, the In-N-Out burger might not be involved at all, except being used, like, you know, if somebody was doing shady stuff and using McDonald's as like a symbol or something, that doesn't mean McDonald's is involved.
3: Yeah, the corporation might be involved.
0: Like a meth dealer's like, hey guys, I'm going to be at McDonald's all day. Right. He's just hanging out in the parking lot. Like that kind of thing. It's like McDonald's has nothing to do with it, but the dude's hanging out there, so he sends a signal to all the people that want to, you know, come get some, in quote, McDonald's from him to come there.
2: Exactly. Okay,
0: pretty innocuous according to the company. Yeah.
2: Moving along with that. Clip.
4: Post ran a story about somebody who found an In-N-Out burger on the street in Queens. Now, mind you, the closest In-N-Out burger is in Texas. This one allegedly came from San Diego by plane and landed on the ground in Queens. Now, from my previous career in Hollywood, I have a lot of friends who work in commercial television and stuff. Spoke to a friend of mine who's a professional food stylist, and she said there's no way that you could drop a hamburger even from waist height and have it land on the street and look that good. Somebody got the paper from In-N-Out Burger, made a hamburger in Queens, and put that there. So they followed up two times on this story about the hamburger. First, they said, oh, some executive from In-N-Out.

0: Outburger says we have no idea how that got there. And then the second follow-up was a 16-year-old girl who said she dropped it out of her backpack. So they have two follow-up stories on a stupid
1: throwaway.
0: Sure,
1: so there's a psyop. It was a message. What do you think the message was?
0: It's hard for me to say, but when I try to get to it, everybody I ask acts super twitchy and blinky and doesn't want to answer questions.
1: Look, they wanted to compromise major scientists. So they had him sex with underage girls and got him compromised. And the question is, why did it all unravel? Why did Trump's election cause all this to unravel?
0: Well, I hope it is because Trump is making a concerted effort to drain the swamp. I'm very concerned about William Barr, particularly his recent statements that he doesn't think the John Durham investigation at this point is going to lead to criminal investigation of Joe Biden or Barack Obama.
2: Okay, so we're kind of bouncing back and forth between Epstein and the Gates and Fauci thing. But do you guys know about the Clinton blood scandal where they knowingly worked with Bayer and were taking bloods from prisoners and giving it to all these people and gave them like hepatitis, AIDS, HIV and stuff?
3: What for? What was the purpose?
2: Well, they... it's kind of like when, you know, for money, just like when GlaxoSmithKline and Merck, actually, no, it was Merck in this case, made that headache pill that RFK Jr. was talking about. They knew it caused heart attacks, but they told everybody that it didn't, and hundreds of thousands of people died. It's like for money. So if you can get like shitty cheap blood from prisoners and then sell it, it's not like they're necessarily trying to get people sick. But
3: so this could have just been negligence.
2: Yeah. But yeah, there was the Clinton blood scandal, and then Fauci during the 80s with the whole HIV crisis, he mishandled that and had patents and made a bunch of money and caused millions of deaths from HIV. If you listen to certain doctors that were working around him with the time, like, what's her name? That worked with Fauci that they're saying is crazy now. Can't remember her name. I need to link that in the show notes too. But anyway, yeah, Fauci and the Clintons and Epstein and Gates all, like, you don't really hear the conversation around it as much as you should, that they all are into like weird medical stuff.
3: There's a lot of money in weird medical stuff, especially experimental medical stuff.
2: Yeah, exactly.
3: All kinds of money. Unless that's the forefront of most technology.
4: Right.
3: Because like the only two things, like medical necessity and war times, are what push forward like technology the most, and that's also where the most money is made.
2: And porn also.
4: Right.
3: Well, yeah. I guess that's why we have all the VR tech now.
2: Yeah, that's why we got VHS and DVDs so quick, too. They were the trailblazers on that.
3: We know nobody liked having to go into theaters, you know?
2: Yeah, that was weird.
3: You got to look around and see a bunch of other dudes all sitting about six, seven seats apart, and everybody's hunkered over a little bit.
2: You look to your left, and you see Pee-wee Herman, and you look to your right, and you see Ram Dass.
3: You hear blah, and over there you hear oh.
2: Yeah, they both got seen in porno theaters.
4: Really?
3: It's just a thing to do back in the day.
0: We know that the Clintons were involved in a virus harvesting scandal, taking blood from convicts in the Arkansas prison system, and then they sold that blood.
1: Clinton blood scandal.
2: Yeah, this was around the same time as the Iran-Contra with Bush, Clinton, and Reagan.
0: Right. Connaught Laboratories in Canada. Lots of people got hepatitis and HIV, but maybe they were trying to extract viruses from that blood.
1: Oh, exactly. So the day after I had the doctor on that exposed it, they firebombed his facility in Little Rock and the Hemophiliac Society in Canada.
0: Holy cow. I didn't know about that. But I think that they've been researching, you know, biowarfare on the general public for a long time. And technologies like nanotech, these DNA bots that can deliver payloads to individual cells.
2: So that is an area I want to look into a lot more for the next episode. Especially with this article, Newsweek article about Gates and Fauci funding the Wuhan lab gain-of-function coronavirus research after it was outlawed in the United States. A lot of questions that need answering, as Gandalf would say. So I'm going to go to the library on my white horse and come back to y'all with some more information next episode.
4: Sounds good.
3: The library is the house of knowledge.
2: So yeah, since we definitely spent the most time following up on Bill Gates part 1 and 2, but that was like combined 5 hours of material, so there should be more follow-up on it. Finish off with a couple little Alex clips, and then I got one more clip for you related to the apocalypse update, and we can call her a day.
1: Sounds and Bill good. Gates doesn't have to worry about guns, because I fire projectiles of truth.
2: Yeah.
1: And the last thing I want is anything happening to Dershowitz. It's you, Dershowitz. It's coming with that. Your Clip vaccine.
2: Okay. I saw this one.
3: Yes. Yes.
1: Fire projectiles of truth.
3: Skip like the you and the you, Dershowitz.
2: Okay.
1: And the last thing I want is anything happening to Dershowitz. It's you, Dershowitz.
2: That's good.
1: That's coming with your vaccine telling me I will submit. You're assaulting me, asshole. You goddamn fucking piece of shit. All right, see, I told you I can't be on air now. Did you delay that out?
2: Sorry, ladies and gentlemen, we're on hundreds of television, TV, radio stations. It's a family show, after all.
1: I may have to go off air right now. You're trying to attack me! You think I'll take that? I'm sick of your crap! I have watched my friends and my family maimed and killed by your damn shots. But you're smart. Hitler came with bullets to kill people, so he killed him. You come with a bunch of medical crap and pink sweaters and white lab coats. But you can't ever shut your mouths. You're always talking out of the other side about how there's too many people and how you're going to control the masses. And now that you can't control us, you need to make us all retarded and have cancer. So with your hunchback, skexy ass, you feel good looking down from your pile of crap on us. Well, guess what? You're not dragging us down anywhere. It's going to be you.
2: Dude, Alex is my canary in the coal mine on this stuff. I love hearing him just yell at Bill Gates, because it's like, I wish I could yell at Bill Gates like that and get away with it.
4: This podcast is about all I can take of Alex Jones on a weekly basis.
3: Yeah. Especially this is my daily dose right here.
2: This episode specifically is pretty heavy on the AJ.
1: Now you know why I'm talking about not doing the show, because I just...
2: Oh, man. I guess you guys won't have to worry about any AJ clips anymore.
3: Oh, is he really going to quit?
2: There was really? One episode where he got pissed off because the crew wouldn't put like this slide. Like, and he's like, we'll go to break. We'll have it for you. And then like they come back from break and the crew like tries to put it up. And this like slide is still not available. He's like, you know what? I'm quitting the show. And he just walks off. And for like 10 minutes, it's just dead air. And then he comes back and he's like, sorry, I blew up.
1: Now, you know what I'm talking about not doing the show, because I just cannot control myself. But you know what? The time for control is starting to go away, isn't it? Running your fat mouth, how you're going to grab me and take my kids to some facility and plunge. You didn't say, it will lovingly. No, I'm going to plunge a needle in your ass. You're going to submit to me, or I'm going to tie your ass up and get a bullwhip out and bust your back open. That's the type of crap these people are talking about. You catch more flies with honey than you do with vinegar.
2: I'm not sure I heard anybody... promised to tie us up and bullwhip us, but I'd probably rather be bullwhipped than have this experimental RNA COVID vaccine, to be honest.
1: And with that type of stuff, you're not
3: going to
2: exactly
1: going to catch anything except the end of your new world order.
2: I was hoping he would be like, you're not going to catch anything except these fists. Been better.
3: He stands up, rips his shirt up, and goes, pop, pop, pop. Does karate moves, like sweet karate moves, you know.
4: And it's catch shots. These hands.
2: Yeah, you're right. That'd be better.
1: Jack. That's how you evil people always are.
2: Jack.
1: You always push it and push it and push it and push it. And then you always cry. When you get the horns.
2: Yep.
1: You just can't help it.
2: Nope.
1: Because you got a 1-inch pecker.
3: God, wow. And it's See, amazing.
1: It's a family
3: people
1: show, but
3: take
1: I just.
3: Seriously.
2: I know.
1: Because you got a 1-inch pecker.
3: That's another ISO. That's another good Alex ISO.
1: Oh, God. See, it's a family show, but I just. The veneers. I'm the opposite of an actor, folks. But I'm a nice guy, except when I'm on
3: exactly
1: air.
3: An accent.
1: I'm
3: it's exactly
1: sitting
3: what
1: here
3: it is.
1: Looking at these people raping the hell out of us, raping our rights, our future, our money, our pensions, our health, our lives, and just demanding more and always grandstanding and how good they are and how much they love us and how we need to kiss their asses.
2: Dude, he's bumping his mic right now worse than any of us ever do. You hear that? Like,
3: it's probably headbutting it.
1: And really, you're just self-destructive, so you're demanding we stop you. That's the criminology. Alan Dershowitz wants to inject me with a deadly vaccine that some smiley-faced lunatic... Oh,
2: I wonder who the smiley-faced lunatic he's talking about. Bill Gates. He shows a picture of Bill Gates when he says
1: lunatic.
2: That.
1: Oh, I forgot. Alan Dershowitz and Bill Gates hang out at Jeffrey Epstein's house. It's the same group, and they got some Zorro sex cult super breeding clone facility out there in New Mexico.
2: That is actually true. They talked about that on Rogan.
4: What?
2: There's like this crazy, like Epstein owned this crazy research lab in New Mexico. I think the FBI seized control of it. We never really found what was in there, but the rumors were like it was definitely genetic engineering experiments. And certain people say, I'd have to look at, this will be something we can revisit. But yeah, it was genetically modifying like human DNA and supposedly cloning. Very weird shit. Epstein had his fingers in AI, all kinds of research, like Neuralink type stuff that Elon Musk is into, life extension technology, all kinds of shit.
4: Mm.
1: And I get you're a bunch of rich, crazy people that think you're God, but I'm just telling you, son, keep your damn hands off me.
2: Oh, yeah. I forgot to tell you what I'd name these clips. It was Alex is Pissed 1, 2, and 3. So now we got Alex is Pissed 3.
4: Oh, my God.
1: But awesome. They already pioneered the Gates Foundation, GMO and Monsanto, and they pioneered forced inoculation. They're just, oh, we just need to put this in your body right now. I'm going to behave myself because I want to get into the Secret Service thing. I want to get into the huge Robert F. Kennedy Jr. keeps getting attacked. It's not real. He's not a real patriot. He was real, but he was scared. Now he's real. You know, they've been killing a bunch of his family, by the way. Oh, he's real. He's real. He's real. He's real. He's real. He's real. He's real. And you don't like
3: that
1: either.
3: I thought he was a fake guy. I thought he was just a cardboard cutout and put a little microphone behind his mouth and they would just play a recording.
2: No,
3: but now I know he's a real boy.
2: Robert Kennedy Jr. is real.
1: He's real.
2: He's real.
1: And you don't like that either.
3: Are we about done with
2: that? That's a good ISO. That's a good ISO right there.
4: What is this? What is happening right now? Like, what the fuck is going on?
2: So this is all these Alex clips have been from the same episode. So this is the last one. And this is by the end of the broadcast. He's just about, if you think he lost it, now he just doesn't give a shit. He's just like, he keeps saying it's a family show, but now he's just like, you know, screw it.
5: How would you do this? Would you get in one of those little tables and bump around?
2: So he's playing this Fox News clip where there's this bar where everybody has these in like giant like tables with like 3 feet on either side with rubber where like you're walking, the table's on wheels, you stand in the middle of the table and it's to help everybody social distance and they like bounce off each other.
3: Oh, I've seen the pictures of that. Yeah.
2: Yeah.
5: How would you do this? Would you get in one of those little tables and bump around?
6: Absolutely. When I first saw this, I'm like, we've needed these for years. Come on. You're at a bar. You've had a few too many. You're a little wobbly. These drinking tubes are going to save lives. It's perfect. You just bounce off your friend. And then I started thinking, where have I seen these before? These look familiar. And they look like those little toddler walkers. You know, when you have an infant that doesn't know how to walk yet, you just plop them in one of those things. That's what I'm about. I haven't thought of it this way. Oh, absolutely. All it needs
5: I haven't
6: is
5: thought of it that way. I just don't know how do you get out from under it after.
1: Okay,
5: after,
1: folks, this is not satire. This is not a joke. On Fox News, they're promoting a bar called Fishtails in Maryland where you wear a giant size inner tube around you. so that you don't bump into other people as part of the social distancing. This is a giant Stockholm Syndrome, Milgram experiment, Stanford Prison experiment.
2: So
4: it feels like that. It feels like a cultural experiment.
2: Oh, no, yeah. Like, that's what Dvorak's theory is this is all one big test to see which people are sheep and which people are independent thinkers. But Alex is a little off the rails with this comparison to the... on a general sense, I agree this is way bigger than the Stanford Prison Experiment, but his comparison of this one bar is like acting like this bar is evil. Now he's just like mad about everything.
3: Yeah, it seems kind of gimmicky too. You know, like the bar is just like, you know what? It'd probably be pretty funny if we just throw inner tubes on all these drunk people, let them hit each other.
2: Yeah, and your table's always with you when you're walking around. That sounds fun. It's like bumper cars.
3: Yeah, that sounds like a gimmick. It sounds like something I would try once or twice, but I mean, it's not going to like.
4: Spilling drinks constantly.
2: The one that's really dumb, though, is like everybody having the 3-foot noodles in 4 directions, like the pool noodles off their heads that a lot of bars are doing. Oh, yeah,
3: that's dumb as hell.
2: Yeah, the inner tube one I'm not as upset about.
1: Stanford Prison Experiment. This is pure evil. So Communist China a month ago had kids wearing styrofoam noodles on their heads. We're like, oh, look at the Chinese communist. And now this is what goes on in America. And now in Europe, public humiliation cafe makes customers wear stupid hats to enforce social distancing. Well, they're not calling it fishtails anymore. They're calling it dumb fucks for the dumbest fucking people on earth.
3: Oh my God. What?
2: Okay, that's all the... That's
3: you all listen to this guy every day, Chris. Do you listen to him all the time?
4: I can't believe anybody listens to him. I can't believe it. I just can't. I this is all I can handle, man.
2: It depends.
3: Yeah, I'm already done with it.
2: It depends what's going on in the news. Usually, it's like a once-a-week thing. And lately, it's been just so I can find good clips. And I listened to the whole episode, and I got a whole bunch of good clips.
4: Honestly, like the longer I listen to Alex Jones just prattle on, my brain just feels like it starts to melt out my ears. I feel like I get high off of his.
3: Yeah, but it's like the dumbest high in the world. It's just like
2: if you're trying to get
3: feel yourself getting dumber.
2: If you're trying to get good data, usually it depends. He'll have incredible guests on, like Bill Binney, the NSA whistleblower, like you know. Like all kinds of doctors, scientists that nobody else will have on. So if you're looking to get good data to jump off from, it's like a good like hub to have good interviews. But the problem is Alex just interrupts the shit out of his guests almost always.
4: Constantly.
2: Yeah, that's the main. So it's like even when there's a great guest on, it's like you find good guests, but like good luck actually letting them finish more than a paragraph before Alex goes like, oh, yeah.
4: Right.
2: Yeah.
4: Right, dude, if I was a straight-laced, like, white-collar, like, type of person who went around on talk shows and shit and was, you know, serious most of the time, and then Alex Jones invited me on, and I agreed to go on to his show, I mean, I would specifically act completely and totally out of character and just start screaming with him and slamming the desk and, like, getting up and, like, knocking shit off the table. Like, and then just act completely normal in every other interview, you know what I'm saying? Like,
2: Hotep Jesus. I mean, Ricky Berwick kind of did that on there, but Hotep Jesus with that. He was like, asked Alex to scream with him. And for like 3 straight minutes, they both just put their fists in the air and went, ah! Ah! And it was like, that's all they did.
3: Hotep Jesus. If I ever went on there, I would probably just sit there and be as calm as I could and just try to say things to him to inflame him and see if I could get him to the point where his face just went like completely red. And he just turned into an actual tomato.
2: That's why Jason Goodman's tactics are, while not near as entertaining as Alex's and way less entertainment value, there's a reason Jason Goodman got Alan Dershowitz to sit down and talk to him for 40 minutes.
4: I like that guy.
2: Yeah. Goodman is a good, like, he can actually get somebody like Dershowitz, Epstein's lawyer, to talk. Alex would never in a million years get Dershowitz to talk about those kind of things.
3: Yeah, okay.
2: But okay, so that wraps up the Bill Gates episode and kind of sets us up to all do future research on this whole plandemic thing and maybe how Fauci and everything. So last clip of the day. This is also the last recap. This is now after this one, we've recapped all the episodes. We've at least given a brief update. So for the apocalypse episode, I have a Book of Revelations update. And I think Caleb already heard this one, but as far as Book of Revelations goes, this is current events, and it ties in to the whole Book of Revelations.
7: The World Health Organization recommended forcibly removing family members from their homes and putting them in quarantine.
2: Oh, by the way, I'm going to have links to articles and House resolution bills in the show notes that back this up.
8: Now we need to go and look in families to find those people who may be sick and remove them and isolate them in a safe and dignified manner.
7: Queen Elizabeth seemed to be echoing this idea to the UK.
9: It reminds me of the very first broadcast I made in 1940, helped by my sister. We as children spoke from here at Windsor to children who had been evacuated from their homes and sent away for their own safety. Today, once again, many will feel a painful sense of separation from their loved ones. But now as then, we know deep down that it is the right thing to do.
7: Bill Gates has been pushing the idea of tracking people with digital tattoos, and Microsoft was recently granted patent number 060606 for a cryptocurrency surveillance system connected to the human body. Now enter HR 6666. To authorize the Secretary of Health and Human Services to award grants to eligible entities to conduct diagnostic testing for COVID-19 and related activities such as contact tracing through mobile health units and, as necessary, at individuals' residences and for other purposes. On May 1st of 2020, Illinois Congressman Bobby Rush introduced H.R. 6666. This act is essentially setting up a nationwide contact tracing and quarantine program run by Big Pharma. Section 2, COVID-19 testing and contact tracing using mobile health units, will allow Bill Gates loyalist Alex Azar and the CDC to fund eligible entities to conduct tests, trace and monitor the contacts of infected individuals, and to support the quarantine of these contacts via mobile health units. Who are the eligible entities qualified to receive this funding? Health centers, nonprofit organizations, high schools, and anyone else that Alex Azar deems eligible. The amount of taxpayer dollars being asked for to trace the public and force quarantines is $100 billion for 2020 alone, and whatever may be necessary as long as the emergency period continues.
10: It was all poop water.
2: So, okay. Occam's Razor, right, says that, kind of going back to like what we talked about with the Faustian deal, people saying they sold their souls, or Jay-Z putting 666 kill Jesus or murder Jesus backwards in his songs. Occam's Razor says it's a troll, right? So if you could look at it, the Book of Revelations is the prophecy is being fulfilled, Mark of the Beast 666, or you could look at it as somebody like Bill Gates got the idea from this and was like, let's just see if we can make it 666, which, Caleb, I think is what you said. That's the Occam's Razor likely explanation.
3: Yeah, basically, it's just like, I mean, I look at it like it's probably either, like, I mean, like you said, like 90% of the stuff on his videos are like all negative. All of the, like, I don't think it's hidden from Mr. Gates that a lot of people don't appreciate him. So I could totally see him doing something like making the bill that number on purpose just to inflame people.
2: Yeah, and you have to have a lot of pull, because normally you don't get to pick what patent number you have when you file for a patent. Yeah. That is a, I don't know how you would go about picking the number your patent has.
4: And he did pick that?
2: Well, it's not a coincidence, I'll tell you that. If it is, that is got to be the craziest coincidence.
3: That's a good question, though, Noah. I don't know if he actually picked that, or if that was a selected number, or if it was just...
4: As if it wasn't, it could be a fucking coincidence. That's the thing, is that this, you know, I mean, sometimes synchronicity, man.
2: I mean, maybe, but I don't... that would be an insane... That's beyond random number theory. That is an outlandish coincidence. that like this moment he comes up with a tracking system to implant in people's bodies that it happens to be 060606. Maybe he didn't make the call on that. That could have been anybody. Maybe it was the person at the patent office doesn't like Bill Gates and doesn't like what he's doing, and they somehow pulled that string. But the idea that it just happened to be
3: the Gates Foundation, or like that works for Bill Gates, who's like real like into like internet culture or something like that, knows that people don't like him, or like, it would be really funny if you picked this number for it.
2: Yeah.
3: And then had some pull.
2: But I guess the number, the patent number and the HR 6666 bill number, the number is less important than what the bill does. Like the Patriot Act's name didn't really matter. It was what was written in law. So,
3: yeah.
2: But yeah, it is dee, dee, dee, dee, dee, dee, dee, dee. So yeah, we'll also like Apocalypse Part 2 will come back with CERN and Book of Revelations. But as for me, I'm going to be diving deep into this whole Fauci Gates Epstein plandemic thing. So I feel like I've got enough jumping off points to start doing research. Get on the DuckDuckGo.
4: There you go.
3: There you DuckDuckGo.
2: Oh boy.
3: Oh, I'll take that.
4: Well,
11: what the fuck's going on?
4: I feel updated.
2: Yep, we will we've updated a little bit at least on all the previous episodes, and now we can go get Taco Bell.
11: That sounds amazing.
3: Ooh, Taco Bell.
11: Oh.
3: So I'm probably going to eat a hot dog.
2: What are you putting on your hot dog?
3: Probably cheese.
2: Chili?
3: Maybe that's mustard.
4: It's cheese?
3: No, I don't have any chili. If I had chili, I'd put some cheese and some chili.
4: No ketchup?
3: We don't have any ketchup. We ran out.
4: Oh.
3: Yeah. Hmm. Normally it would be ketchup. But we're out.
4: Interesting. Well,
2: That's today's update.
4: That's today's episode, guys.
3: Updated.
4: Thank you for listening. This has been Abs in a Six Pack.
2: We updated it like
3: a six pack.
2: We updated it like Windows, and it took almost as long as a Windows update too.
4: Almost. Keyword.
2: All right. Peace.
12: In a world that tells us science has been settled, we tell them the journey has merely begun. It's easier to fool people than to convince them that they have been fooled.
13: I am a high-priced Washington lobbyist peddling influence.
14: For years now, space programs have been nothing but trickery. They tricked you then, and they trick you now. Sometimes the trick is easily noticed. Other times, it goes over your head. For the man that started it all, to the men who continue the agenda, real science proves water finds and maintains its own level. It doesn't matter who tries to sell you the idea that oceans are curving around a ball. There is no curvature. No matter how high you go on an airplane, or if you strap a camera to a weather balloon, the results are always the same. Unless you attach a fisheye lens to the camera. But that one-trick pony is coming to an end.
12: This spring, find out how money really makes the world go round. Levels.
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25: Open up your eyes, man.
0: Opening up our eyes, I'm here with Mario Garza. How you doing, Mario?
26: I am solid, man. What a great intro. I'm pumped.
0: Oh, yeah. I'm hyped now, too. Now, Dean Reiner of the Up Is Down podcast is the one who put us in touch, which I got to give a shout out to Dean because he's... I would consider him a friend. I hope he would consider me the same. I've talked to him off and on for so long now, and so yeah, I got to give a shout out to Dean. Got to give him some appreciation for putting us together because I'm excited. I don't know much about Flat Earth. I have friends that have Shandon, who I worked with for a long time, and I knew before we worked together, has talked to me about it for a long time, but that was kind of the extent of it. I haven't fully looked into it as much as maybe I should have, so I'm hoping maybe you can red pill me. Full disclosure, I wouldn't say I'm a glober or a globalist, but I'm not like fully on board with Flat Earth either, so.
26: Got it. No, understood. And yeah, shout out to Dean. He's awesome, man. Really love that guy and his girl, so they're really good people, and I just appreciate everything he's doing as well, so yeah, he's solid stuff. Yeah, and no problem, man. I'm happy to basically go wherever you want to go with this conversation because there are so many tangents with everything. I was writing down notes for the show to prep for everything, and I was kind of blown away, actually, at my list that I was able to gather. And so it's kind of tricky talking about a paradigm shift because there's so much information that we could cover. So if there was stuff that you wanted to bring up and talk about, first and foremost, we can do that. Otherwise, I definitely have topics I can share.
0: I'd say we can maybe do a little dance and kind of go back and forth with our own things, because I definitely have some clips.
26: Cool.
0: I have some clips that I pulled.
1: We got a bunch of clips coming up.
0: And I have some, like, some kind of basically some normie debunk. Like, I have Neil deGrasse Tyson and Bill Nye, who we love pulling clips of for the show. I have some of them proving, quote unquote, the earth is round. I have, I'm sure we'll get into it. But off the top, before I forget, I do need to thank Sir Candinavian, who came in with a donation for $33. So yeah, he's the executive producer of this show. Where's it? I thought I had a bell for him. I think it was, yeah. Well, I'll give him one of these.
1: Can I give you a cookie? Oh, a cookie.
0: Yeah. thank you. Thank you, Sir Candinavian. I think I'm going to be doing a show with him soon, actually, as well. It was $33.33 USD. So that, I don't know what the Canadian amount of that translates to. And then Blackbeard, with black, where the E, the double E in beard is 33. Blackbeard came in with $20. So thank you, Blackbeard. You were both the producers of the show. And I got to thank the artist at Undead Eclipse. He's been a friend of mine for a long time. Did that great Dale Gribble art with him peering over the flat earth on the back of a turtle. I'll have him. He streams on Twitch, and he has a great Instagram where he does art. I'll have that linked in the show notes as well. So with all the business out of the way, thank you again to all three of those guys who, without them, this show would not have happened. I had a clip. I kind of wanted your, just to maybe jump right into here. Let's see if I can find this lady.
26: Sure.
0: What the hell was her name? Sabine Hoffensfelder. I think she's maybe Dutch or something, or some kind of Swiss or something. But she has a science channel, and the title of this video is Flat Earth Science: Wrong But Not Stupid. And she kind of makes some assertions about what flat earthers believe, and I wanted to play this, and maybe you can correct her or say, like, actually, that's true.
27: Sure. I, as many people in science communication, am fascinated with flat earthers. Here you have a group of people steadfastly rejecting evidence that's right in their face.
0: By the way, this woman is wearing a cut-off jean vest or jacket, or maybe a dress, I don't know. But it's got cut-off sleeves and it's got denim pockets. It's great. I wish everybody could see it. One of the downsides of not doing videos, you don't get to see stuff like this.
27: Today I want to tell you why I nevertheless think flat earthers are neither stupid nor anti-scientific. Most of them anyway. More importantly, I also want to explain why you should not be embarrassed if you can't remember how we know that the Earth is round. But first I have to tell you what flat earthers actually believe and how they got there. The most popular flat Earth model is that of a disk where the North Pole is in the middle and the South Pole is an ice wall on the edge of the disk.
0: Is that true?
26: Well, I mean, this is already opening up a huge can of worms, because there are different flavors of flat earthers. There's different flavors of... Right, yeah, exactly. There's different flavors of all this, you know, of geocentrism and stuff. And so I kind of feel like, for myself personally, that's generally how I tend to look at things. But that's not really the complete picture. And just that in of itself, there's so much to talk about and get into. So I understand that most people would bring that up first and foremost. But there are several schools of thought, pretty much. And I'm still open to new information as well.
0: The flat earth people I've talked to, student. Right? Yeah, I would consider myself the same in all regards. Like you always want to keep your mind open enough to have your opinion changed when new information comes to light, so to say. But
26: right,
0: I've talked to enough flat earth people that it's almost like a kind of like how there's so many different denominations and sects of Christianity. Like flat earth seems to be the same thing. There's various camps.
26: That's right.
0: There's a huge tangent, or not tangent, but a huge chunk of flat earth that seems to be very Christian based, Bible believing. There's another sect that seems to be more into like aliens, and we're in some kind of science experiments, like a petri dish. It's like the Methodists and the Presbyterians and the, you know, Baptists. It's kind of like they all have their own interpretation of the data, I suppose.
26: Right.
0: I'll keep going with this here.
27: But not all flat earthers sign up to this. An alternative is the so-called bipolar model, where both poles are on the disk, surrounded by water that's held by a rim of something, maybe ice or rocks. And a minority of flat earthers believe that Earth is really an infinite plane.
0: Minecraft.
27: They mostly agree, though, that gravity does not exist, and that the observations we normally attribute to gravity come instead from the upward acceleration of the flat Earth. As a consequence, the apparent gravitational acceleration is the same everywhere on Earth. I explained some weeks ago that this is in conflict with evidence. We know that the gravitational acceleration is most definitely not the same everywhere on Earth.
0: Well, that's a lot to unpack there, but Is that true that most flat earthers believe that the Earth is rapidly accelerating upwards?
26: I would say no, that's a misconception. I have heard that before from people. And there are flat earth groups that basically are propaganda agencies, for the lack of a better word. So just because you're exploring flat earth and just because you might be interested in geocentrism, it doesn't mean that the information you're going to be looking at or the people you're going to be reading, their work or whatever, you should be skeptical if you're looking into flat earth, and you should be skeptical of all of these different models. And to be completely honest, having a model is a problem in and of itself. I think about the whole idea that the map is not the terrain. So even though you have a map, no matter how accurate your map might be, it's not actually the terrain itself. And so I think that there's a problem in and of itself just trying to find an accurate model. But there are things to be said regarding the gravity situation and what gravity actually is. I personally do not think that way. I think gravity has been spun, and there is like an agenda behind how we currently are taught about gravity. But from what I've heard, most flat earthers think that gravity largely has to do with density and buoyancy. So, you know, none of us think that that we don't live in a place where there's no weight behind anything. And, you know, we understand how the physical world works, right? I know that if I drop this pen in my hand, it's going to fall to the ground. I'm not under the assumption that it's because the earth is rising or something, that that's why things fall to the ground. It more has to do with the density and the weight behind these different objects and materials that we deal with on a daily basis. So I can see why she said that, because that is part of the narrative that is put out there, but that's not what I think personally. And most flat earthers I've talked to, they don't think that way either.
0: Yeah, I guess maybe just to backtrack to what you said earlier, I'm curious about who are the shills and who are the real guys. So there's Eric Dubé, right, who famously was booked to be on Joe Rogan to debate Neil deGrasse Tyson. Neil deGrasse Tyson backed out of that. There's Flat Earth Dave, or FED is his acronym. He was on Booberry and Lavish's Behind the Schemes. He's reached out to me a couple times to come on this show. I think he's... I don't know if he's like an opportunist, but I definitely think he seems, there's some kind of weird, well, the fact that his acronym is FED, I think tells you all you need to know there. And then there's, I mean, there's a couple other, there's the, was it Mark Sargent?
26: Yeah.
0: That guy seems like a moron to me. I don't know. Dubé seems has more convincing arguments from what I've seen from Dubé. I don't know. Who would you go to? Who would you say of like a main, not mainstream, but as far as the, I guess founding fathers would be a bad way to phrase it too, but you know, the big flat earth guys, who would be ones that you trust and who would be ones you would say maybe don't take their information wholeheartedly?
26: You know, personally, I usually just don't put all of my eggs in one basket. So I think with a lot of the researchers I do follow, I try and just take what resonates and then leave the rest behind, you know? So there are people that I don't necessarily trust wholeheartedly, but I've learned certain things from them over the years. Eric Dubé was the first person that I came across that was talking about it. And this was in 2014. And I was following his blog, and he was talking about secret societies and, you know, all sorts of things that I was really interested in, symbolism and whatnot. And he was the first person that I had ever even heard, you know, discuss this in a serious way. He posted a blog post. And I was like, I can't believe this guy's talking about this now. And it was so foreign and strange to me that I did not accept it like most people. And when he released his first book, he put out a book. Basically, it has like, you know, 200 proofs of Flat Earth or something like that.
0: Yeah, he did a rap song called 200 Proofs. Eric Dubé has a bunch of rap music out that I've recently discovered on BitChute.
26: Oh, interesting. Yeah. And so I downloaded that PDF. And I was reading it on my way to India, and I was in a plane. And so it was really interesting to be reading a book about flat earth. And then I was right there by the window, and I'm just looking out, and I'm like, man, it doesn't look round to me. Actually, it does look flat. It almost feels like we're in some sort of, it's like a big container or something like this. Yeah. And I started thinking about this while reading it, and it was kind of blowing my mind. And then when I landed in India, this was the craziest synchronicity. When I landed in India, a young guy approached me when we were just walking around Mumbai. And Indian people are very friendly. If you're a Westerner, they want to know, you know, what your story is and how much money you make and things like that. And this kid just started talking to me. We struck up a conversation. We ended up going to a little tea house sort of thing. And without me prompting anything, we started talking about his spiritual religious background. And he told me that he has a guru, and that his guru teaches the flat earth model, and that we live on a stationary plane. And then he started going through a couple of proofs, and he said, you know, most people in the Western world have no idea that this is the case, that we live in a geocentric reality. And that completely blew my mind. And I just told him, I'm like, whoa, I'm like reading a book about this right now. And to him, it was just normal, basically. And you could tell he was excited to kind of even maybe talk about it a little bit, because he was aware that a lot of people in the West don't know anything about this. So I thought that was fascinating. So once I had that conversation with him, I think I started taking it way more seriously.
0: Yeah, there's I could I won't bore you with the details, but there's certain synchronistic moments that have happened in my life where I start looking into something, or I start just thinking about something, and you know, within the day, somebody else brings it up to me, and an idea that hadn't really been ever crossed my mind. And then within all of a sudden now somebody else is talking to me about it. So yeah.
26: Right. Right. Yeah. So Eric Dubay definitely has some great stuff out there. This guy named Martin Kenny, he's really interesting. I come at things from a more symbolic sort of perspective, as does he. So some of his work has been really interesting. Some of Santos Bonacci's work with the Flat Earth has been kind of interesting too. And so those are some of the people that I used to look into kind of years ago. But I can't say I have anyone right now that I'm like, definitely go to this guy because he knows what's going on with everything. I think a lot of these researchers kind of have small pieces to the puzzle, if you will. But I don't know if there's anyone I can wholeheartedly just say, like, this is the man right here. Because I think, too, there's still a lot of mysterious stuff about Flat Earth that we just do not understand. And so, or just the nature of reality, basically. So I'm way more right. of the opinion that one of the reasons why heliocentrism and this solar system that we're taught about as children, one of the reasons why I think it's really dangerous is because it's saying that, hey, we have all the answers to everything, including what the cosmos is all about, including what's going on above, you know, your head that way. And so if some of life's grandest, greatest questions, most mysterious questions that you can ask, scientism says that they have the answers to a lot of these things, and they don't. And so under my personal viewpoint with geocentrism, I still think there's a lot of room for discovery, personally. I don't think we have it all figured out. But what I do know is that it's not the model that we grew up with.
0: Yeah, I mean, it definitely seems like there's something happening in the night sky. I just put in the chat room here, for anybody that's listening live, a tweet from Owen Benjamin. And he said, I highly recommend getting military-grade night vision to look at the sky without light pollution. A lot is happening up there. And Dean Reiner had replied to that tweet, and he said, yeah, I can attest. Because he lives out kind of in the boonies more so than I do, because I'm kind of close to an airport. And he said, but I used to live in places with a lot less light pollution. And you would see, I would see shooting stars all the time, but I never used night vision goggles or anything. But Dean actually attests there's a ton of shit moving around out there. So what is all that?
26: Totally. It's crazy, dude. There is a lot more going on above your head than you would realize. And when I first heard about night vision goggles, I actually bought a pair. And this was maybe, I don't know, 10 years ago or 8 years ago or something like that. And so I had a pair of military grade night vision goggles, third generation. And the first night I looked into the night sky in the city, by the way, I saw a triangular craft. And some people refer to that as the TR-3B, if anyone wants to look that up. And so I was skywatching pretty heavily for several years with my night vision. And I saw so many different types of things. It's kind of crazy. Orbs and little balls of light and groupings of like whatever they were flying together. And that even kind of opened me up to start seeing naked eye sightings as well. So over the years, I ended up seeing a lot of different things. And so, yeah, absolutely. If anyone truly wants to see what might be referred to as a flying saucer or UFO or whatever, definitely get yourself a really solid pair of night vision goggles and you'll be amazed at what you'll see up there. But, you know, to be honest, I still don't know what any of these things are. And so even though I've experienced a lot of things and have had kind of strange encounters with some of these objects, I almost have more questions than answers. And I would say that some of the things that people see are actually like organic living things. They kind of remind me of almost like sky organisms or something along those lines, that there actually might be some sort of ecosystem, you know, above our heads that most people really just, again, aren't aware of. But when you look through night vision, you start seeing things that remind you of living organisms, actually, more so than, you know, than a flying saucer or some sort of craft.
0: Yeah, I think
26: that's made out of metal or whatever.
0: Dean compared it to like a bacteria or like a coral reef, like the ocean life and the sky life almost seem similar. Yeah.
26: Exactly.
0: That Owen Benjamin video, and I'll put this in the show notes, the one I put in the chat, he you see this just quick dash of like a big light beam, and it just moves and stays stationary, and it looks like a star, and it just stops moving, and it looks like a star there.
26: Totally.
0: Which is kind of fascinating.
26: I've seen those before. Yeah.
0: Freaky.
26: Definitely.
0: Let's see. What? Okay. Do you want to? Can we listen to Neil deGrasse Tyson and Bill Nye for a minute here? I think this might be a good place.
26: Yeah, of course.
0: To jump.
26: Yeah, whatever you got.
3: Is the Earth flat or round?
0: Is this a trick question?
3: Is the Earth flat or round? It's round. Okay, Now let's see. How do we go about proving that?
0: Bill Nye has the worst takes, or the worst proof. Like, my favorite was when he said that the proof that that we went to the moon was all the paperwork that was generated. It'd be so hard to fake all that right. paperwork. I was like, that's your number one go-to.
26: Yeah, exactly.
0: But, there is, like, I don't know. I've talked to Alex Jones briefly, and I've talked to David Icke for a good hour and a half. And
26: nice.
0: Those guys I would consider very based, quote unquote, but they both believe the moon landing was real, which is fascinating to me.
26: Yep. That's a hard one for a lot of people to give up.
0: Yeah, it's like dinosaurs, right? Which I don't want to go down that rabbit hole. But
4: it's a hard thing for me to even start talking about because there are so many proofs that the Earth is round. It's difficult to know where to start.
7: B.O.B., the rapper, I have a video letter to him, the transcript of which is in Letters from an Astrophysicist. That rose to that level of attention because he started saying, I am using laws of math and physics to show Earth is flat. Those are fighting words. You're going to say using math and physics? That is an alarm to the geekiverse that we must rise up and counteract these forces from the dark side that are...
0: Oh, God. Forces from the dark side. I'm sure you know the history behind that B.O.B. versus Neil deGrasse Tyson thing, right?
26: I do, yeah.
0: Okay, well, for anybody listening that doesn't, I'll play a clip of that from The Nightly Show on Comedy Central, the short-lived spinoff of The Daily Show, which was not good.
8: B.O.B., if you're looking for the curve, you got to call Sir Mix-a-Lot. That is a man who did not deny science. He did not. Am I right? I'm not lying about that. Okay. Anyway, so this thing went viral, and even world-renowned super scientist and friend of the night, the show, Neil deGrasse Tyson, got involved and refuted some of B.O.B.'s retrograde nonsense, which prompted B.O.B. to release a diss track called Flatline. Here's a taste.
9: Neil Tyson need to loosen up his vest. They probably write that man one hell of a check. Flatline, flatline. You got me once, but that died. Ay.
8: This just got real, y'all. Uh-oh. I'm going to tell you, looks like we've got ourselves a code red science emergency. So I'm going to have to do something I rarely do. I got to hit the science panic button.
10: Science emergency defense program initiated. Science emergency defense program initiated.
8: Oh, my God.
10: Science emergency defense program initiated.
0: So then Neil Tyson comes out, does the famous mic drop. I guess he was trying to do a rap song, but it was more like spoken word and didn't rhyme or anything. It was terrible. But I find that interesting because, let's see, when did that come out? That was 7 years ago on Comedy Central. This video from Big Think is 2 years ago.
7: That rose to that level of attention because he started saying, I am using laws of math and physics to show Earth is flat. Those are fighting words. You're going to say using math and physics? That is an alarm to the geekiverse.
0: Alarm to the geekiverse. I guess that's not quite the same as a science emergency bell, but they're using the same type of, I don't know what you call it. I just want to point out this video is titled Three Scientists School Flat Earthers on the Evidence.
26: Right.
0: Bill Nye is not a scientist. Is he?
26: I mean, and then what kind of science are they practicing? You know, are they really using the scientific method? What is science even, what does it mean these days? You know, so that's a whole sort of rabbit hole in and of itself is the kind of science.
3: We choose truth over facts.
26: Yeah. The kind of science that they're actually practicing, you know, is it more of, is it more just protocol? You know, these guys are, their hands are tied behind their back. If you're a scientist at a university or at some sort of corporation or what have you, You basically are just following orders with everything. And so you can't question the methodology. You can't question, you know, what others have said before you. Otherwise, you know, you're not going to get that grant. You're not going to get that promotion. You're not going to be working there, basically. So scientism is the new religion, right? The scientists in white lab coats, to many people, this is the new priest class, essentially. And I actually saw Neil deGrasse Tyson in Portland, Oregon, a handful of years ago. And he was doing a tour, and a friend of mine bought tickets, and she wasn't able to go. And so she asked if I wanted to go, and I said yes. And it was really an interesting scene just to see all of these people treating him like he's a

0: questions, and I'm sure there were maybe legit questions, you know, from actual audience members. But from my hunch, my personal sort of gut instinct with everything was that there were a couple of people who were in line who
1: Yeah.
0: were basically their plants, you know, in order to
1: Right.
0: facilitate whatever conversation or whatever argument he wanted to put out there. And so that's kind of what I picked up from it personally.
1: Yeah, I
0: But it was
1: wouldn't
0: very
1: doubt that at all.
0: cult-like. Yeah, the whole thing was very cult-like, I
1: So
0: thought.
1: nobody asked him about the bubbles in space.
0: I can't remember what people actually brought up, to be honest. I just remember that he had the opportunity to talk about Flat Earth briefly, just so he can shit all over it, pretty much. And you know, honestly, Flat Earth too, as like a term or a label, is so bad. I really wish. I mean, I don't really care in certain ways because I'm just doing my thing and I'm not super concerned with any kind of movement taking off or, you know, people coming around to this. So I've made peace with the
1: Around.
0: fact. Exactly. I've made peace with the fact that most people aren't ever going to get interested in this or anything along those lines. So however people want to spend their time, that's totally fine with me. But I've started to completely distance myself literally from using the word flat earth. And so in
1: What do
0: my
1: you call it
0: personal,
1: instead?
0: I usually call it geocentrism.
1: Okay.
0: Yeah. So I feel like that's a safer way of talking about it. And flat earth, it just has all of this baggage with it pretty much. And so I generally don't use that. I generally say either geocentrism or like I talk about an earth-based sort of cosmology or whatever. I think, you know, maybe there's going to be some new term that kind of comes around that I feel more comfortable with or whatever. But flat earth as is, it's just I don't know. I think it's been tarnished in so many ways over the years that I'd rather not be labeled as a flat earther, even though
1: Right.
0: I'm here
1: It's kind of like
0: talking about it
1: libertarian.
0: with you.
1: Right. It's like I used to refer to myself as a libertarian, but then like the New Hampshire and freaking Wisconsin libertarian parties are all arguing on Twitter, like the official pages, about the age of consent and why that exists. And you're like, well, do I really want to call myself a libertarian anymore? I don't know. So
0: Yeah,
1: yeah, I get
0: exactly.
1: that. Yeah. I'll continue on here. Maybe this will get
0: Sure.
1: interesting.
2: We must rise up and counteract these forces from the dark side that are out there.
3: There are proofs all around you. It is not difficult to know that the Earth is round. So let's start from the simple to the slightly more complicated. One of the things you can see yourself with a pair of binoculars is if you actually go out to a lake and there are boats on that lake, the farther away a boat is, the more the bottom of the boat will disappear, and you'll basically just see the mast of the boat. And as a boat goes farther and farther away, the last thing you will see is the very top of the mast of that boat. And that's because the boat is actually going over the horizon that's curved.
1: Now, is that true? Because I tried that and I just lost it in the fog. I tried it with a a telescope on a beach in South Carolina. And I just lost
0: Right,
1: the thing in the
0: so
1: fog. It never actually, but that could just could be, a user error on my part.
0: yeah, no, I mean, my understanding is that if you have, and I used to have really good binoculars and I used to have some just optical equipment that was pretty nice. And it's really interesting that when I've done it before, I mean, I've seen the ship still. I saw the body of the ship. You know, how far it was away from the beach or whatever. I'm not really sure, but I've seen many videos. I actually used to have a camera called the P900. Have you heard of it?
1: That sounds like a microphone. No, I haven't.
0: Yeah, it's just a super telephoto, digital telephoto camera. And so that is like the main camera that, at least back in the day, a handful of years ago, people were buying that camera. And the zoom on it was insane. And so I bought it to zoom in on the moon and different stars and planets and things like that. And it was amazing because the detail, you could literally, with this camera, it was very slight, but you could see the rings of Saturn with this camera. And I used it for a few different proofs when I was wanting to kind of, you know, figure some of this stuff out on my own. And everything that I did personally, what I received back, what I saw through the lens, what I saw through the camera, it to me reinforced the whole flat Earth sort of narrative personally. And so I did take it to the coast. And there's a few little things you can do

0: you know, really simple sort of experiments just to kind of maybe satisfy your curiosity with all this stuff. But when I did it, I saw the ship. I did not see it go over a curve personally. But,
1: yeah, you know, I just lost mine. Mine just kind of faded out. I never saw it go lower. It was a sailboat I was looking at. I never saw the mast ever, like, where that was visible and the base of the boat wasn't. It just kind of disappeared into the fog. And I've noticed the same thing flying in airplanes, where you can't really see a curve, or I know you're not high enough to see a curve is what they say. But you're all the way. You're as far as you can see, the only end you see is moisture density or some kind of like fog, like that. It doesn't look like it ends except for where there's what would be particle debris that block your vision after a certain amount of space, something like that.
0: Right. Yeah. No, I mean, I feel as though I have not seen the curve. And that's just, you know, that's one lane, obviously, with this whole entire conversation. So I've kind of found that over the years, that was something that I was interested in maybe early on. And then later on, I started becoming way more interested in, say, like the solar side of everything, of why the sun has been emphasized, why they say that we live in a solar system, why we're taught about a solar system growing up, and this whole idea of solar worship and heliocentrism, and why this might be the case that the sun has been promoted as heavily as it is. And it's not just it's not an organic thing necessarily. That, to me, this has kind of just been a long-term sort of agenda. And I'm not claiming to know who has promoted it or what the deal is, but it seems as though we've been conditioned to be heliocentrists, and that heliocentrists actually are much better slaves, essentially, and that there's a lot more that can be done from a programming sort of perspective and a control perspective when you have people worshiping the sun, actually. That's kind of one of my conclusions. But when you start looking at all these proofs, like the curve, is the curve there or isn't it there, things like that, eventually you're going to find that a lot of the proofs out there, it's going to kind of lead you to wanting to know more about the sun, actually, and the sun's role in all of this stuff, and why, you know, we've been taught that the sun is literally at the center of everything.
1: It is weird that the sun and the moon are the same freaking size from where we're sitting, dude. Yet one's supposedly, you know, a million times further away or whatever the hell.
0: Exactly. Yeah. Exactly. And so to me, what it seems has happened with the sun specifically is that just over time, at least the written material out there regarding the size of the sun and the distance of the sun has just grown like exponentially over time. And so this seems to be the trajectory that if you look at older documentation, and, you know, obviously science, real science, is always constantly evolving, right? And so, but when you look at older documents regarding the size of the sun and how far it is away, the further back you go, the smaller it is and the closer it is. And so nowadays, it just seems like everything seems to be magnified, so that the sun is supposed to be this, you know, the preeminent sort of like luminary or star in the sky. And when you look outside and you acknowledge the sun, and it's obviously incredibly powerful, and I have a reverence, you know, for the sun as well, and all the luminaries and all the constellations and all the stars and everything else. But you start realizing that the system that we've been taught is really, it's very limited, and it's not accurate. You know, it's not accurate to reality. And so the way I've been kind of putting it and thinking about it is that most people think that we live in the system where the sun is kind of like the king, and the sun is the end all be all sort of star in the sky that everybody has worshipped since the beginning of time because it gives us so much. But that's actually not the case. So there have been lunar traditions as well, and there's still lunar traditions today. I mean, in Judaism, as an example, it's like their holy days are based on the moon. In Islam, their holy days are based on the moon. Here in the West and under scientism, everything is sun-based. So it's like the 12-month calendar, as an example. The number 12 is a solar number. And even astrology is the path of the ecliptic, which is the path of the sun. there's 12 signs in astrology. Most people follow a 12 sign system. And so what you're dealing with, a lot of the ways we keep time in the West, it's all solar based. Other cultures have a lunar based system.
1: Who invented the sundial?
0: Oh man, I don't know.
1: Look it up. Sorry to interrupt. That made me curious, because that would be a solar way of telling time throughout the day, right?
0: Yeah. Oh, totally. Yeah, no, absolutely. And so one thing, though, that I've come across is that we live in what I refer to as like a Trinity system, and that there's one thing that most people are never shown or taught. They never look down this rabbit hole. And it's a huge key to understanding this whole entire flip and this whole entire switch. And it has to do with the northern sky. It has to do with what's referred to as the world axis. It has to do with the North Pole. And it has to do with the pole star, which is the North Star. And so there's a lot of esoteric artwork. I'm not sure how much you've seen of my channel or my work or anything else, but I've broken it down in a few presentations if people are interested. But you look at like some Freemasonic tracing boards and just esoteric kind of arcane artwork from various lodge systems, and you'll see that they actually acknowledge a Trinity system. There's a third thing. And so there's usually lunar symbolism, solar symbolism, and what I refer to as polar symbolism, which is connected to the polar tradition, as in the North Pole and the pole star. And this idea that the heavens revolve around a central star, which is the pole star. And so the whole thing about all of this, if you don't mind, I'm just going to go on this quick tangent, but the whole thing about everything that we're talking about with flat earth and geocentrism is the idea of spin. And so we can acknowledge that there's some sort of spin going on. So from the perspective of Earth, it's the spinning of the heavens. And what the heliocentrists have taught us, what scientism has taught us, what modern science has taught us, is that the heavens aren't spinning, we're spinning. So everything hinges on this idea of spin. And so to me, that's just like a really big key to understand. And so if you're just standing in a field, you know, and you're looking at the stars go around Polaris, the pole star, if you use your senses, you would think that you're on a stationary body and it's the heavens that are moving around us. It's the heavens that are moving around this world axis. But if you read a science book, it's saying that the Earth is spinning and that the Earth is a ball. And so all of their science and all of their numbers and everything they try and teach us and promote about heliocentrism is basically trying to convince you of the fact that the heavens aren't spinning, you are spinning.
2: You disrespected science.
0: And this creates a certain psychological effect on people. It's actually not holistic. So geocentrism to me is way, when you really get down to it and you start breaking down what it means and represents, it's a return to Earth symbolism, and it's a return to self in many ways, I would say. And it's actually a more holistic paradigm. It's more of a holistic way of looking at everything. And heliocentrism and the solar system and everything else, it truly throws all of that off. And it's a complete inversion of things. And so my personal opinion is there have been large stretches of time where people actually were polar in nature, and that they had a reverence for the sacred center on this plane, which is the North Pole, and its function, in that this is where, symbolically, this is the point of pivot for the heavens. So everything revolves around this cosmic axis. So the
1: that's
0: the
1: sure what it looks like when you look out at night, and the fact that the stars have been stationary for as long as recorded history. Yeah,
0: exactly. And so, you know, the churning of a wheel is a great metaphor for the turning of the cosmos, basically. And what we're taught now is that the cosmos isn't turning, we're turning. So it's a complete inversion of everything from polar to solar, basically. So that's kind of what I like to say, is that it doesn't seem like we live in a solar system. We actually live in a polar system. It's a polar-based system.
1: So now you got my brain kind of, my gears, my brain kind of churning here.
0: Nice.
1: Bill O'Reilly was the first guy on cable news to promote the geocentric model then, because he had the no spin zone.
0: Well done.
1: I did find, according to Wikipedia, the Book of Knowledge, mathematician and astronomer Theodosius of Bithynia in the year around 100 BC, invented the universal sundial, and it was adopted by the Romans, invented by the Greeks, apparently. While go ahead and, I mean, obviously it'll be linked in the show notes for this episode and everything, but go ahead and tell people where they can find the work you're doing and all that.
0: Yeah, right on. Awesome. So symbolicstudies.com is my website, so you can pretty much find everything there. But I would really encourage people to check out my YouTube page, which is Symbolic Studies, and especially the live link, because I've been doing more live presentations as of late. And so over the last couple of years, what I used to do was follow each sign in the sign itself and create symbolic breakdown videos about each astrological sign. And I did that for a couple of years, so I have many videos for all of the signs. Aries, we're currently in right now. I have videos on Taurus, etc., all 12 signs. And after a while, I just realized, I'm like, man, astrology is a solar-based system, and I am not a solar-based person. That's not my cosmology. I think the sun has been really overemphasized for a lot of different reasons. And so starting a handful of months ago, I'm like, I really need to just start exploring more of this other stuff, more of the geocentric stuff, things relating to the pole star, which is the guiding star. And even the dippers play a big role in a geocentric sort of cosmology, because the dippers revolve very closely around the pole star. They're circumpolar constellations. And I was just blown away to find all of this esoteric information relating to the northern sky. And it's an important thing once you start getting into geocentrism, because if you're dealing with a geocentric people, they have a reverence for the northern sky. That's been kind of my conclusion and my understanding of things. And a lot of symbolism that we're dealing with now in today's world, a lot of symbols that people attribute to the sun, as an example. So the main symbol for the sun in astrology is a circle with a dot inside of it. So that's the circumpunct. This symbol used to be a geocentric earth-based symbol. And so I found several examples of this where there were symbols that were more earth-based in nature, and then over time they were flipped or inverted, if you want to say that, and they were turned into solar-based symbols. And so we're kind of dealing with symbolic paradigms, essentially. And so I'm really interested in this shift for like a lot of different reasons. The shift from geocentrism to heliocentrism and some of the symbols that followed suit. And so, and also how this affected our psychology and our sort of spiritual outlook or spiritual framework. It completely changed everything, basically, in my opinion. So to me, heliocentrism really does feel almost like a slave religion, pretty much.
1: So would you say, I should ask you this up front, but what camp do you fall into when it comes to flat earth or the geocentric model? Is proof of a divine creator, or like in, and what does that mean, like in a biblical sense or what? I know it's a lot.
0: Yeah. So, I mean, to me, when I think of a divine creator, I think we're active participants in that. And that, so we're divine creators in and of ourselves, you know what I mean? And so I don't have this idea of a God outside of self. And so the closest thing to God to me would be the natural world, or just the cosmos in general, you know? So to me, I look at when people use these metaphors to explain what God is, I just think it's all around us. And everything that we know in this reality is part of, you know, the divine creator, if you want to put it that way. And so I don't have this idea of an actual literal deity. And I tend to internalize mythology as well. So when I think of Isis or something like that, or some sort of goddess, you know, from world mythology.
1: Like the Taliban.
0: No, but that's really interesting, though. There's a lot to say about that and why they named it that. But when I think of like the goddess Isis or any other gods or whatever, I tend to internalize that and I tend to bring it close to home, and it's more local for me. So it's like my mother is a goddess, you know, my girlfriend is a goddess. And so every woman is a goddess, you know, and all of these archetypes, all of these deities and gods and whatever, it's like I'm part of them. You know, in fact, we are active participants in world mythology. And so with geocentrism, though, what I've learned over time is that it basically is, it's so much more holistic. And what you end up learning is that this is center stage, whether people want to acknowledge that or not. A lot of people have a really hard time with that because they think it's arrogant, or they think you're being short-sighted, or they think you're being naive or something like that. But what we live on, what we experience here, like, this is center stage. Like, this is it. There's no other Earths. There's no other... there's a whole thing right now with multiverses, and that Marvel has made several movies about multiverses. Yeah. You'll notice that Rick a lot of science fiction movies, exactly. You'll notice that a lot of science fiction movies these days are like obsessed with multiverses and stuff. I think, mainstream media is propaganda, but especially science fiction. Science fiction is a propaganda genre.
1: Men in Black.
0: So that you... Yeah, totally, dude. Men in Black, 2001, A Space Odyssey, I think is a really good one for a few different reasons. But that's people movie, get though. Their... Oh, God, I love it, dude. I love Kubrick. So I love him, but I could acknowledge that he was a propagandist, for right. sure. Most people's idea of what space is and what Earth is literally comes from movies, you know? And so... And a lot of it is just basically saying, like, hey, you live just like Carl Sagan. You live on a pale blue dot. You know, the universe is so huge and so expansive that we're just on this, like, grain of sand. And there's a lot of basically kind of like nihilistic thoughts about Earth being completely, you know, it was created, in a very chaotic sort of random way. Everything is happenstance. Your life doesn't matter. All of these different things. They kind of want to convince us of like a dead sort of system that we live in.
1: Yeah.
0: And geocentrism, in my opinion, it flips all of that on its head. It's actually the complete opposite. That, you know, we should be privileged. We should acknowledge the fact that we're like lucky to live here, and that this life is a gift. And even with all of the hurdles or headaches or conflicts that we might go through, you know, what we live on, the earth underneath our soil, it should be revered more than the sun that's in the sky. And so to me, that's kind of been the flip, is that it's almost kind of a subliminal sort of thing as well, that the sun is this end all be all luminary. Meanwhile, the earth underneath our feet, you know, that we actually like grow our food from and, you know, everything else, it's kind of just been swept aside in so many different ways, in my opinion.
1: Right. But I mean, so, you kind of need to respect, like, well, not need to, but both of them are necessary, right? You can't have the 100%. Plants wouldn't grow without the photosynthesis from the sun, if that's how that actually works, which I believe it is. But yeah, sure, the Bible exactly. said that the angels even envy, right? The angels envy, how lucky humans are to be humans or whatever.
0: Mm-hmm. Yeah, exactly. For sure.
1: There's a lot. My thing with like the multiverse theory and I feel like there's way more dimensions below and above us. We might be in like the mid-level plane, like there's higher and lower dimensions. But with the multiverse theory, to me, it makes sense. And in a, you know, however big the universe is, if there are other planes or planets where things are inhabited, it just makes sense to me that, in an infinite amount of time with an infinite deity or an infinite God that is capable of anything, this idea that he would just make Earth and that's it seems kind of silly to me. It seems like he would make an infinite amount of creations.
0: Well, there's more to it than just what we've been taught. And so that's another thing too, is that I'm pretty convinced that there is hidden land. And so that's another thing that the globe kind of does by design, is that it seals off the North and the South Pole under that model.
1: What's the Eddie Bravo thing? He's like, if you're on a ball, man, you're nowhere. You're stuck. They don't want you to know there's more land out there.
0: Yeah, totally, totally. So I'm convinced that there's more land. I think there's more land North, and I think there's more land South. How does it actually end? I think we live more in a field, basically. So I think that there's just more going on there. I think there's probably stuff going on underneath our feet, you know, underground. Things like that. And like I was saying earlier, there seems to be some sort of like ecosystem above our heads as well. And so I think that it kind of keeps us in a box in a lot of ways, heliocentrism does, and the globe Earth sort of model. And so they don't want us to be aware of a lot of these things. And also, too, there are other dimensions, like literally around us right now. You know what I mean? So it's like, what dimension do we actually currently live in? I can't really say, but I'm under the opinion that, you know, we can just only see a small sliver of reality. You know, we can see a certain band of color. You know, the electromagnetic spectrum is what we can perceive. And then even then, there's animals that have better vision than us, better, you know, everything than us, and weaker versions of things, of some of our senses and everything.
1: Like
0: else.
1: Dolphins and bats got like sonar or some shit. Yeah. All
0: yeah,
1: kinds of shit.
0: Yeah. Yeah. Totally. Totally. So I think that we're able to see and experience a small sliver of what's going on here, and that there's

0: But first, I want Andrew Tate on the record, uncensored, unfiltered, to our massive audience, and undoubtedly tens of millions more that are going to watch this, to talk about what's really happening to him.
1: I have to be stubborn and persistent and indefatigable enough to bang my head against this wall until I get out. That's the only choice. Bang your head against the wall. Oh, but I've tried. Try again. Over and over and over and over until the wall itself, until the laws of physics bend, until the universe gives in.
2: Fuck off, faggot! Goodbye! You've been punked! Get out of here! You're finished!
3: Oh my god, and there he goes, Andrew Tate, everybody.
4: The famous reply from Andrew Tate to me, he wrote, respect brother heart.
5: Respect brother and then the heart.
6: Yeah, I 100% could have been Taylor Swift's boyfriend. I could have taken the saline injections, because famous people, they can't be dying, right? So they don't take the real vaccine. I could have taken the saline injections. I could have been Taylor Swift's boyfriend. I could have had Dua Lipa and Katy Perry in the corner cucked. I could have been sitting around being king of it all.
5: I don't know what Taylor Swift has done to these girls, but it's almost as if every girl has been abandoned and they're so hurt by what Andrew Tate did to them that they need a female role model. Amy Schumer wasn't good enough for them.
7: Now I'm actually a calculated manipulator rather than a smart businesswoman.

I'm a cool dude in a loose mood, you know that. That.